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1: 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The Westwood One Sports app, the Odyssey app, Sirius XM Channel 375, and hundreds of local affiliates throughout North America. 310-840-4910 is the number to join the show. The Steelers lead the Bills 14-10. Will Howard threw a terrible interception as the Bills promptly marched it in for a touchdown. Plus, we've got two other preseason games kicking off in a matter of minutes, the Browns and the Patriots, with Tommy DeVito probably starting for New England and Dylan Gabriel starting for the Browns, and then Raiders, Niners, and we'll see. We did not get confirmation one way or another, but we're expecting to see Fernando Mendoza. We're hoping Fernando Mendoza will start this game for the Las Vegas Raiders. So we'll keep you posted on all the three preseason games that are about to be in action. But we are less than 48 hours away. We're only 40 hours away from the return of college football. No offense to the D1AA or the D2 or the FCS divisions, but the big boys kick us off on Saturday. And to talk all things college football for this weekend and the entire season, we bring in our old pal, Joe DeLeon, host of the Ruffino and Joe Show on 24/7 Sports. He's also a college football and NFL draft analyst for A to Z Sports. Oh, Joe, it has been so long, brother. It has been a long summer, but man, it is good to see you here again on our show. How the hell are you?
2: Oh, man, I couldn't be better. I've got UT Martin versus Central Arkansas on in front of me. I couldn't be in a better mood. Hey, this game's 6-7. They missed an extra point, but this game's tight. There's a lot of action going on around the country today and also this weekend.
1: You are a sicko, man. You are a sicko. But I guess I'm a sicko, too. I'm watching Shane Buechel versus Will Howard, and I'm living and dying on every snap because I've got Drew big stock in Drew Aller. I think he's the quarterback of the future for Pittsburgh, and I think they should honestly elevate him to the backup quarterback ahead of Mason Rudolph. That's how high I am on the former Penn State Nittany Lion. But, Joe, speaking of being high on stuff, we got to start with our Irish brother because, holy smokes, C.J. Carr, Heisman favorite, Notre Dame, co-favorites with Ohio State to win the title. It feels good to be this respected. It also gives me some fear, Joe. This is a spot Notre Dame hasn't been in since 2006 with Brady Quinn and Jeff Samardzija. Now, the last few years, Marshall and Northern Illinois have improbably claimed wins off of ND. Does anybody, and that includes Miami in a rematch this time in South Bend, does anybody beat the Irish in the regular season this year, Joe? Because I'm ready for 12-0. I'm ready for a C.J. Carr Heisman, and I'm ready for a natty. Knock me down a peg, please. I've never had higher expectations for Notre Dame.
2: So you set the stage perfectly here by bringing up 2006, and those are some of my earliest memories as a Notre Dame fan. And all I could remember, like, that was just my beginning of my exposure to being let down as a Notre Dame fan, and the yearly moments of my dad yelling at the TV and then refusing to watch the ends of games. Since then, we haven't had much. And I kind of worry that, just like 2006, that there are too many people supporting Notre Dame. There's way too much support. There's too many people that are picking them to win brackets. The odds are heavily in their favor. C.J. Carr, as you mentioned, at the top of the Heisman odds. I think it's all absolutely possible. That's the key takeaway here. I'm not, and I have not committed to Notre Dame winning the title. I did not have them winning it in my bracket, almost as some sort of emotional hedge. But the key thing is that it's as possible as it's ever been, even more possible than the year that they reached the national championship two seasons ago against Ohio State. And the big reason why this team is so good is because they have all of that talent that was freshmen and sophomores. Now they're juniors and seniors. But to answer your question on who knocks them off during the regular season, they would need a catastrophic performance against one of these teams in my eyes. That includes BYU. That includes SMU. There is a pretty big separation gap between this Notre Dame roster and those teams. I have Notre Dame beating Miami during the regular season at home simply for the fact that I think Notre Dame has an advantage with the weather. This game being played in November, as many Miami fans that keep trying to tell me that they think that they'll be fine in the cold. I've got people from Florida telling me that they don't want to go to the game to watch it because it could potentially be really freaking cold in South Bend. But I think that in a tight game with the margins being very thin, I'm going to go with the home team in that circumstance. Notre Dame can run the table during the regular season. We'll find out if they can win a national title.
3: Joe, you know what's going to happen. It's going to be like unseasonably warm conditions in November. It'll be like 65, and right. Miami's going to be A-OK. But, hey, never know, man. Joe, let's talk a little Big Ten football. I didn't get dressed up for nothing. Obviously, we're in the ILL. I'm not talking about Illinois, though. Ohio State and Oregon are the presumed front runners in the Big Ten Conference this season. That's obvious. Let's talk about the unobvious among the other conference reps. Give us a team or three you believe exceeds expectations. And if you say Illinois, the first dozen rounds are on me.
2: Sadly, I don't really know what to expect from Illinois this year with so much new coming in for this team, especially at quarterback. But for me, teams that I think could maybe surprise people in the Big Ten, I'm really, really intrigued by USC. I think that this USC team is not getting the necessary respect, which sounds crazy for a guy wearing a Notre Dame hat right now. This team has so much talent along both lines of scrimmage, the most talent that they've had under Lincoln Riley. Elijah Page at left tackle, I think, is going to be a first-round pick. They've also got other plus starters at every other position. Even though they lost their starting center, they have a salvageable group that I think is going to be one of the best in the Big Ten. They're deep along their defensive line. That's the big talk coming out of camp, is that it's shocking how many different bodies that they can turn to. Even though Jakeem Stewart's down with an injury, there's just so many different players that I think are going to impact games for them along that defensive line. And it all comes down to, though, the fact they brought back Jane Maiava, who was the most efficient quarterback in the country last year, who's number one in EPA per dropback. I think that Lincoln Riley is going to get a ton out of this offense. They're going to be able to maul people up front, which feels really weird to say that for a Lincoln Riley team, but they're as prepared as ever to win 10 games and to get to the college football playoff.
3: Joe, I love it when you talk EPA data to me. That's just downright dirty. Tremendous stuff, my friend. Joe, be the deciding vote. Last night, Pat and I expressed different opinions on who wins the SEC. I'm team UGA, and he's team UT. So who gets your vote? Georgia, Texas, or here's the curveball, the field?
2: Yeah, I'm not going with the field because I just think that there's a lot that can happen for some of these other floating teams. I like Oklahoma as a possible option, but Ole Miss has a lot to prove with their portal additions. LSU has a completely revamped roster, and who knows what Kiffin's going to do in this first year. Alabama's got a lot new coming in offensively as well. But for me, I go with Texas. I like Georgia. I think that Georgia has another loaded roster, and some of the issues that they had last year with their pass rush could be resolved quickly because a lot of the young dudes who stepped up at the end of the season now are more experienced. But I just think that the ceiling for Texas is higher. If Arch Manning were to hit his potential and he were to become a Heisman contender, Heisman finalist with a dynamic receiving duo with Ryan Wingo and Cam Coleman, with a hopefully better offensive line, I know that Goosby's down with an injury, and a really gifted defense that has a loaded secondary, all those things set up for a national championship run. When you have an elite quarterback like that, we all know that that's the catalyst for winning your conference, winning a national title. He doesn't necessarily have to win the Heisman, but I think if Arch builds off of the final few games of the season where he looked fantastic, he looked like the first overall pick, then the SEC is 100% Texas's claim.
1: That's music to my ears, Joe. And as somebody that, again, Notre Dame fan, all the expectations in the world, if Notre Dame doesn't win it, I do think Texas wins the Natty this year. We're talking to Joe DeLeon here on BetMGM tonight, Westwood One Sports. He's Brett Evans. I'm Pat Boyle. And Joe is the host of the Ruffino and Joe Show on 24/7 Sports. also college football NFL draft analyst for A to Z Sports. And, I mean, I could ask him about who the third string left tackle at UT Martin is, and he could probably tell me the answer. So there's nobody that is more of a college football junkie than Joe. Joe, sticking in the SEC, what do you think? Year one, Lane Kiffin, there was double agents, sleeper agents, Oxford, Mississippi, Ole Miss had the FBI come in and sweep for bugs. They're going to play them week three of the season. I cannot wait for that. But overall this year, Sam Leavitt as their quarterback. What do you think year one, Lane Kiffin in Baton Rouge? How does he do?
2: I think that it's the most talented roster that Lane's had, and I think that this roster is better than anything that Brian Kelly had. But the problem is that we're asking for a lot for a first-year head coach to be able to turn, albeit an expensive roster, into a playoff team. I think that naturally, even though they've got one of the easier schedules in the SEC, still a tough schedule, but naturally, with all of that new and trying to build a regime, there's going to be a moment where they slip up, where they lose to a team that they're not supposed to, where they drop a game that they're not supposed to, just because having everybody on the same page as a new head coach with all those portal additions is going to create a miscommunication somewhere. It almost feels like Lane and LSU are going to be on fire this season and be trending towards going 10-2 and then lose a silly game to like Arkansas or something unexpected there because they play them way too tight. I'm not fully projecting that they end up getting embarrassed and upset by somebody in that regard, but it feels like it always happens when we've got these first-year coaches that expectations are high and something. There's always a banana peel waiting for one of these guys. Year two, I think, is when many LSU fans need to truly be bought in on them competing for a national championship and potentially winning the SEC.
3: Joe, last one from me. For those that dislike collecting interest on long-term investments, what longer odds player do you believe has a realistic shot to win the Heisman this year? Currently at BetMGM, the front runners are your boy CJ Carr at plus 750, followed by Arch Manning at plus 800 and Dante Moore at plus 1,100. Any of those tickle your fancy? Maybe looking deeper down the list, what are your thoughts on the Heisman race this year? Seems rather wide open.
2: Yeah, the guy that I've backed pretty aggressively, and I've just pushed it every single time I get asked this, I've stuck with the same guy pretty much the entire offseason. It's Darian Mensah at Miami. I think that of all these guys, they're very gifted. It's loaded. As you mentioned, it's wide open. Could not be any more wide open with the talent available and the amount of contenders. But Miami's got an easy schedule. Darian Mensah is the perfect quarterback for running the system. He's more Cam Ward than Carson Beck was. He loves to take deep shots, and he's really fantastic at connecting with guys on the sideline. He throws a really beautiful ball along the sideline, and he's got Cooper Barkate, who he connected on a lot of those last year. Now he also has Malachi Toney. He's going to have a really good run game. With an easy schedule, he's going to put up ridiculous stats. And even if they lose to Notre Dame, which I'm projecting, I imagine that he's going to be north of 35, 40 touchdowns, probably north of 40 touchdowns, over 4,000 yards, like what Cam Moore did a couple of years ago.
3: Oh, spicy.
1: Talking to Joe DeLeon here on BetMGM tonight, Westwood One Sports, talking all things college football. Joe, how about this weekend here? How about Bill Belichick and the Tar Heels? I mean, is there going to be a big leap here in year two? And what's your thoughts, betting-wise, on this game on Saturday in Dublin versus TCU? They got annihilated by last year. Do you have a play already for this weekend in Dublin?
2: So I originally gave out last week on like early lines. I gave out North Carolina covering. Right now it's TCU 9.5. But the reason why I thought that I liked UNC was – it feels like we're just naturally piling on, and we're all ready to watch Belichick fail. So we're jumping to that conclusion before the game's even played, without considering the guy was a Super Bowl winning coach. He had a full year of failure to learn how to adjust and to figure out how to succeed in college football. I'm not saying that this offseason is going to set up North Carolina to win the ACC, but I think that they're going to bridge the gap in matchups like this, where they don't get blown out of the water, they don't lose by more than 10 points, and they stay competitive and they stay in it closer. I think that the big part too with this is that Bobby Petrino has always produced ridiculously productive offenses. He's never not had a good offense. he's going up against an inconsistent defense last year that was led by Andy Avalos for TCU. I think an opportunity at the very, very least to backdoor cover this thing and to keep it within less than a touchdown. But today I had some pause when I found out that Steve Belichick is not going to be traveling for this game, who's the defensive coordinator, and they had significant defensive improvement down the stretch at the end of the year, and that's part of my buy-in for hoping that they cover in this first game. So I'm not as in love with it, but I am still backing that original pick of going with UNC.
1: Okay. All right, Joe, any other plays for this weekend that you have lined up, or if you don't have, you're not want to get in fully invested in week zero, any futures that you love from any particular team or national championship winner or anything else, any futures?
3: Joe, please say Hawaii.
2: I haven't looked at the Hawaii line yet. The fact that this is only a 4-point line for Stanford and Hawaii is pretty nuts. The one that I like is North Dakota State. -7. I think that the Bison are going to cover here and they're going to win this thing by multiple touchdowns. I think a lot of people are overlooking North Dakota State. G6 teams refuse to schedule North Dakota State. They wouldn't play them. The only teams that would play them were competitive Power 4 teams. One of those teams that played them in the last decade or so was Iowa, and they beat them. Now, I know that was a long time ago. My point is that everybody always thinks that, oh, they're just the FCS team. How good can they really be? I really think that North Dakota State's going to be good this year. I think that they could even represent the G6 in the playoff. It starts now with a Jacksonville State team that North Dakota State used to wallop when they've previously played them.
3: Love that.
1: Okay. Very good. And then finally, Joe, outside of the quarterbacks, who do you think will be the most electrifying players in college football this year? Who are a couple of names that everybody needs to know about?
2: Yeah, the one guy that I would circle and I just spent a lot of time talking about is quarterback. I keep bringing up and hyping up Malachi Toney. I think that Toney, after what was a fantastic freshman season, kind of has like a Reggie Bush vibe to him, where immediately bursts on the scene, immediately productive, just nobody can keep up with him, nobody can catch him. And he's only going to get bigger and stronger and faster, which has been some of the reporting that's been discussed from the Miami camp, that he looks like he's really, really prepared himself for a really big season this upcoming year. And then on the other side of the ball, I think that one of the biggest catalysts for success for any of these teams that are national title contenders, I think that Colin Simmons of Texas is going to have a phenomenal season. I've likened him to Will Anderson, not in terms of his traits, but in terms of his path, where early production, early dominance against the run, and then a really stellar final year because he's so technically refined. I think that he's prepared to lead the country in sacks and to eventually become the highest drafted pass rusher in the 2027 NFL draft.
1: Joe, awesome stuff as always, brother. It was great to see you. Great to hear from you. We can't wait to catch up with you soon, man. Next week, we'll be talking about the eve of a bunch of the best teams in the country getting ready to play their season openers. So we cannot wait to chat with you again, my man. Thanks so much for everything.
2: Thanks, guys.
3: See you, Joe. Go away.
1: There you go. Joe DeLeon, host of the Ruffino and Joe Show on 24/7 Sports. And also, not many folks do it better, covering college football and the NFL draft. Once the calendar turns to January, all the way up to April, he does that for A to Z Sports. So make sure you follow him on Twitter at Joe DeLeon, DeLeone. All right, we'll take a short break. 310-840-4910. When we come back, we've been previewing and predicting the biggest conferences in college football over the last couple of days. The Big Ten on Tuesday, the SEC yesterday. Tonight, when we come back, we'll talk about the ACC and Notre Dame, since that is the conference they're most closely aligned. And yes, I'll have some more very emphatic things to say about my Irish. Also, Kirk Cousins is starting for the Raiders, and so Brock Bowers is on the field. Yeah, we'll explain when we come back and get you an update on the three preseason games going on right now. He's Brett Evans. I'm Pat Boyle. 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
0: College football is back this weekend, headlined by Bill Belichick and North Carolina facing TCU. And we've got the game live from Dublin, Ireland. 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
24: All right, welcome on back. 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He's Brad Evans. I'm Pat Boyle. Phone number to join the show, 310-840-4910. Huge shout out to our guy, Joe DeLeon, for joining us last segment. Talking all things college football. Good to talk to Joe. It feels, you know, fall is on the way when we're talking to Joe Daly.
25: Oh, I love it.
24: I have a burp. Sorry. Had to do it. Had to rip that one. I always mute the mic when I burp, and I'm like, you know what? I'm just going to let it rip because we're dudes, so why not? 310-840.
25: It's okay.
24: It is natural. And it's better out than in. And I got, you know, I got a nice little plate of dinner and I got my Zevia. I mean, come on. I'm watching NFL football. I'm watching Tommy DeVito carve up the Browns defense. Halftime. All right, let's get an update here because we got some shocking revelations. I didn't think was gonna happen. 310-840-4910. So the Steelers lead the Bills 14-10 at half. I think Drew Aller is gonna be coming in to start the third quarter. Can't wait for that. Will Howard, 9 of 15, 69 yards, 2 touchdowns, 1 interception. The interception was either completely on him or a complete miscommunication with the receiver. Either way, it was a terrible pick. And the 2 touchdowns he threw were screens, like literally. He threw the ball like a yard in the air both times. They were throwing a lot of screens. The backups on the Steelers' offensive line, woof, are they horrendous. I mean, he was getting crushed. He had no time to throw. He also was holding on to the football too long. Pittsburgh. With Rodgers back there, they better hope that offensive line stays healthy because the backups they have are god-awful. Mm. God-awful. So there's that. Buffalo, the only starters, I mean, they said they were going to play some starters. I mean, Trent Sherfield had a catch. Frank Gore Jr., he's not a starter. Frank Gore Jr. had 8 carries for 19 yards. He was the star on offense for them in the first half. Damar Hamlin had that pick. I mean, other than that, I didn't see many starters for the Buffalo Bills. So, I'm not sure what was up with the reporting there. Mecole Hardman returned a couple of kicks, but really that was about it. So, either way, Drew Aller is going to be playing the second half, and I think it'll be Kyle Allen for Buffalo. So excited to watch that. And then in Cleveland, it's all backups, but some good offense so far. Dylan Gabriel led a touchdown drive on the first drive, 3 for 4, 39 yards. And a touchdown pass to Luke Floria.
25: Sure.
24: And then the Patriots responded. Tommy DeVito uncorked a 55-yard touchdown catch or touchdown pass to Kyle Williams, who we know is a deep threat for New England. It was a 45-yard touchdown pass from Tommy Cutlet. So 7 apiece with the Patriots and the Browns. But, Brad, the real storyline is right now in Las Vegas, Kirk Cousins – not only is starting, he's playing his second series for the Raiders. And you got Trey Tucker, you got Jalen Naylor, you got Brock Bowers, you got Jack Besh, and you got Mike Washington Jr., who's filling in for Genty while he's hurt. He's already got 8 carries for 49 yards. This is like week one for the Raiders right now. They've got everybody out there for what seems like the entire first quarter. I'm shocked. No wonder Clint Kubiak didn't tell us because, I mean – who knows? He would have gotten some pushback, but this is like a full dress rehearsal for the Raiders here. Kirk Cousins, the entire first quarter with their best players on offense. I'm stunned.
25: Yeah, and Brandon Combs, our fantastic producer here on BetMGM Tonight in our show chat, is saying Cousins is awful and getting booed. LOL, fans already clamoring they want Fernando Mendoza. I mean, in the box score, I mean, I'll have the game on. I'm not seeing all the action. I just have this godforsaken Bills and Steelers game. You and maybe like 6 family members of Drew Aller are the only ones actually watching this competition.
24: I'm watching Browns Patriots on Prime right now because that Bills Steelers game is at halftime. But yeah, the Raiders game is on ESPN Unlimited. I'm not paying for that, so I'm not watching it. But yeah, Combs is.
25: I'm not either. Well, they it looks like Vegas has put another field goal on the scoreboard. 6-0, 2:46 remaining in the first quarter. I mean, Cousins, if you're just box score watching, he's 8-11 at 72.7%, 51 yards. The YPA is wretched at 4.6, and he's getting booed. Look, I did an event in Vegas last weekend. We invited the Black Hole to come out. They showed up in droves and in full costume. True story. And I talked to some of the Raiders fans there. They're like, yeah, man, we want Mendoza. We want him to start week one. We want him, and we want him now. Well, they're probably not going to get him right away. He may be at the controls of the first, at least 10 weeks of the regular season. We'll see. But the strongest takeaway tonight is Mike Washington. As you mentioned, 8-49. He's got a long of 13. For those non-mathematicians in the building, it's a 6.1 yards per carry average. I understand it's against backups for the Niners, but he's really showcasing his phenomenal explosivity and overall skill set. And that is a guy, in my opinion, even when Ashton Jeanty is back and on the field, he is demanding. He is commanding at least 8 to 10 touches per game. And I think Clint Kubiak realizes that, you know, it could be a Seattle-esque or BBC. So if you're buying in a Jeanty getting like 25 touches per game when he's 100% good to go, you might want to reassess. You might want to rethink it. You cannot deny Mike Washington being on the field because the dude is one step and he gone.
24: Yeah. Now Combs is watching, and I think our guy Lee DeLapp, they're watching this game. I'm guessing Lee has got it on local television or he's got the Unlimited app because maybe of his proximity to San Francisco. But Combs, I know, has the Unlimited app, so he's watching. Combs, what are you seeing from Kirk Cousins and the Raiders offense?
1: It's kind of stale, to be honest with you. You've had a couple of screenplays here and there that have really made the numbers look a little bit better than what they are. I'm not going to lie. I mean, he's made one or two passes of more than 5 yards that, you know, he's thrown them, you know, with good routes being run. But it's been stale. But the first drive looked good. Mike Washington has been so explosive, but that's why they've been getting downfield, is because of the run game. And then what's going on is Kirk Cousins, I mean, he almost got Mike Washington killed on one pass. He overthrew a Washington, extended to make the catch. And I mean, he took a hard hit on that play as well. So I'm looking at this game and I'm watching what Cousins is doing. And then I hear the fans booing after that last drive stalls out and they kick another field goal. If fans are already booing in the first quarter of the third preseason game, man, oh man, is life going to be long for Kirk Cousins and the Raiders if they're not winning football games.
25: Yeah,
24: that is true. And I don't know if you can blame the Raiders fans who are, I mean, they're starving for Fernando Mendoza. Now, we've debated this all offseason, literally since April. I mean, before the draft, when it was inevitable that they were going to draft Fernando Mendoza with the number one overall pick, ever since they signed Kirk Cousins, I've been saying, give Kirk the first few games, 4 or 5 games. Now, I mean, again, Brad, you're seeing some reporting, some folks saying that in November, I think that's too long. That's too long. I felt like I was... you guys were crucifying me for saying, oh, how dare you want Kirk Cousins to even play a couple of games? Well, yeah, think about, I thought Raiders fans would maybe be a little bit aligned. I knew they would want to see Mendoza rather quickly, but November would be nuts unless Kirk Cousins is playing that well, or the Raiders are a .500 team or better, then I guess that's the only reason why you wouldn't see Mendoza until November. But I don't think that's going to happen. But, yeah, man, they're playing the Niners backups, and they've only been able to muster a couple of field goal drives so far. And the Raiders fans, they want Fernando Mendoza. I don't blame them. Feel bad for Kirk Cousins, you know, getting booed on your own field. That's got to stink.
25: Yeah, it does. But, I mean, obviously he was a guy that's just a bridge quarterback. Everybody knew that. When he spent the number one overall pick on a guy that won the Heisman Trophy, on a guy that won the national title last year for Indiana, You want to see him out there with the real bullets flying. You want to see him grow and mature right before your eyes. He's got to take his lumps. I mean, he already did in last preseason game with that pick six. But you want to give him some opportunities to prove his worth, to prove his overall mettle. Side note, because the other thing that we were watching in this game, who could possibly emerge as the primary weapon of choice at wide receiver for Vegas. So far in this game, Brock Bowers, of course, a tight end, but a glorified wide receiver in a way. Two targets, one catch for 6 yards. But it's Trey Tucker who's leading the way. Speedster outside the numbers, three targets, three receptions, 25 yards along of 14. Mayer, the secondary tight end, two targets, two receptions for 8. And Jalen Naylor, who came over from Minnesota, who I thought could be like a sneaky producer this year. Only two targets, one catch for 7 yards. So maybe it's going to be Trey Tucker, more of a home run hitter. Doesn't have a ton of branches on that route tree, but still a work in progress in my estimation. Who is going to be the WR1 in this offense and help alleviate some of the pressure on the shoulders of the stud that is Brock Bowers?
24: Yeah, and, you know, again, I think Jalen Naylor is a guy that definitely could step up and fulfill that role, considering the promising start he got off to last year with the Minnesota Vikings, or 2 years ago with the Minnesota Vikings, and then for whatever reason, he would just go weeks without catching a pass. And that was even 2 years ago when they had Sam Darnold. You know, last year there was the excuses, the poor quarterback play between J.J. McCarthy and Carson Wentz and Max Prosmer. And Jalen Naylor has still had over 400 yards and 4 touchdowns. But again, there's just like several weeks where my man didn't catch the football. So he's going to be expecting to step up. And then you mentioned Trey Tucker, the number one guy on the depth chart, has had at least 500 receiving yards the last two seasons and has caught over 45 balls. That's a number one receiver. You know, they drafted Jack Besh last year. We've seen him put up some highlight plays so far in the preseason. Either way, it ain't pretty, Brad. Somebody is going to have to be the unfounded hero outside of Brock Bowers, or all those guys will basically play to their football card, and it'll be a rough season for that Raiders offense, no matter who the hell is playing quarterback. 310-840-4910. All right, we'll take a short break, and then we'll have a big segment, big, fat, juicy segment on the ACC this year in college football. We'll pepper in Notre Dame as well, since they play a bunch of ACC teams. That's coming up next. And your phone calls and your texts at 310-840-4910. He's Brad Evans. I'm Pat Boyle. 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
4: 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Who could make the jump this season? John Harbaugh's Giants, Tyler Shuck and the Saints. Dare we say the Cleveland Browns with Deshaun Watson? Westwood One Sports.
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1: Hi, welcome on back. 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He's Brad Evans. I'm Pat Boyle. 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All right, my guy Drew Aller is in there, and he's marching the Steelers right down the field. Already made a nice third down pass for a first down on a slant route, and the Steelers lead the Bills 14-10, and they are in Bills territory. Aller, so far, he's only thrown two passes, but he's 2 for 2 for 9 yards. Elsewhere, Dillon Gabriel is lighting it up, Brad, in Cleveland.
2: Yeah.
1: He's playing against the Patriots backups, but he's playing with backups. I mean, his receivers are Ben Patterson, Gage Larvadane, Luke Floria, and Amani Marshall. Dillon Gabriel, 7 of 8 for 135 yards and 2 touchdowns in the first quarter. Browns lead the Patriots 17-7. Oh, not a good night for Shedeur Sanders, I'll tell you that much. And then the biggest news while we were away, Fernando Mendoza is in. His second pass picked off as he was looking for his receiver. Combs, again, you were watching it live. So producer Brandon Combs, tell us what happened on the Fernando Mendoza interception, his second pick in his second consecutive preseason game. What happened on the Mendoza pick? All right, Combs must be cutting something up, but I believe he said he was looking over the middle for, Jalen Naylor, and it went off his hands, and it got picked off, and it was kind of it was a ball that probably should have been caught, but also was a tough catch to make, and so off his hands, intercepted by Bethune, and the 49ers, well, it looks like they were going to punch it in for a touchdown, but instead 4th and goal after they started in the red zone. So we'll see if they end up going for it or if they take the points. But either way, the Raiders lead the 49ers 6-0. 2 drives for Kirk Cousins, who went out there and threw for 8 for 11 for 51 yards in 2 series, throwing to Brock Bowers, throwing to Trey Tucker, Jalen Naylor, Mike Washington Jr. running the football. He had 8 carries and 49 yards. And the Niners do kick a field goal, by the way. So 6-3. And there you go. Mendoza picked off. So, yikes. Not a good start, whether it was his fault or not. We'll see how he can bounce back. And we'll see how long he plays. I'm still stunned that Cousins and the Raiders' entire first-team offense basically played the whole first quarter. And so we'll see. Does Mendoza play just the second quarter, Brad? Or do you think he ends up playing the second and the third quarter?
2: No, I think he's going to play the entire second quarter. And they're going to want him to finish on a high note. I highly doubt he's going to come out of the locker room at halftime and get another series in the third quarter. But then again, nobody saw them turn into Kirk Cousins for 2 series in this game. One other takeaway, again, for fantasy football purposes, keep this guy in mind, Kalon Black. Is looking like he is solidifying his stance as the RB2 in San Francisco this year. That's a direct backup to Christian McCaffrey, who we all know isn't exactly the picture of perfect health. Very impressive. 4 carries, 28 yards. He's got a long carry of 14 yards so far tonight. So you're looking for a Hail Mary chuck late in your fantasy draft. And you only have CMC on roster. Don't forget thy name, that being Kalon Black.
1: Speaking of backup running backs, how about in Pittsburgh, Eli Heidenreich? Not the WWE wrestler. Eli Heidenreich, 7th round rookie draft pick out of Navy. He's having himself a night. He just ran in a touchdown for the Steelers. So he's got 6 carries, 29 yards, and a score. So we got plenty of offense in these games. 31 points early third quarter between the Steelers and the Bills. 24 points after just the first quarter between the Browns and the Patriots. And the Browns have the ball again after an interception got thrown by Baron Morton off of one of his players' shoes. It bounced right up in the air on his first pass and got picked off. And then the Raiders and the Niners got 3 field goals in the first quarter and change. So pretty exciting preseason action. But, Brad, let's get to a little bit of ACC here. We'll pass on Notre Dame since we talked heavily with Joe DeLeon. I'm excited. My expectations are through the roof for CJ Carr, for the Irish. I think they're going unbeaten. I think CJ Carr's winning the Heisman. How about Miami? We had a caller last week. I think it was in the solo portion, Brad, and correct me if I'm wrong, but it was a Miami Hurricanes fan say, what, did everybody forget about the team that went to the national championship last year? Nobody's talking about Miami. What about Miami? With Mario Cristobal, transfer quarterback Darian Mentz is coming in. We heard Joe DeLeon say he thinks he could have a big season. But the reason I'm not high on Miami, and again, I think they could probably win the ACC and go to the college football playoff, but I don't view them as a title contender because their strengths were the trenches last year. Their offensive line, which had a couple of guys get drafted into the NFL, most notably Francis Malinoa to the Giants, that also the defense, Reuben Bain, Akeem Mezidor, that pass rush, all those guys are gone. They have to replace almost their entire offensive and defensive line from a year ago. That's why I think Miami, although they could win a weak ACC, I'm not expecting them to do much damage come college football playoff time. So unless Darian Mensa proves me wrong and he turns out to be an electrifying quarterback that is worthy of a first-round draft pick, I think the Hurricanes, they could get to the college football playoff. They'll be one and done. What do you think?
2: They're not a tropical depression by any stretch of the imagination. In terms of the Saffir-Simpson scale, how strong are the Hurricanes? Maybe like a Category 2, not quite a Category 5 like they were last season. I mean, the strength of schedule is the thing that really stands out to me. It is only the 45th toughest in all of college football. And breaking it down on a week-by-week basis, I'm only seeing two L's on the schedule, potentially. October 3rd at Clemson. That's going to be a tough game. Always is there in Death Valley. And then November 7th, of course, against your Fighting Irish in South Bend, as you already laid out. You know, it could be chilly. Then again, global warming's a thing. It could be like 65 degrees. Who knows what the weather's going to be like in that part of the country that time of year. Outside of that, man, they really don't have any menaces on this schedule that you're really concerned about. So it's entirely conceivable they're either going to be a two-loss team or a one-loss team, and that is a team that could go in, and I agree with you, because of all the turnover, unless they galvanize and gel very quickly, they can get bounced early in the college football playoff. ESPN's kind of projected win 10.4 games, 50.3% chance to win the ACC, 63.3% chance to make the college football playoff, and a 5.2% chance of winning the whole enchilada. I think that's all a stretch of the wildest imaginations, them making a deep run in this year's college football playoff. They may sneak in because they're going to have a terribly lopsided record. But again, don't be deceived by that record, because the schedule, the way that it's set up right now, is downy soft.
1: Yes, it is. Yes, it is. Combs says, nice back shoulder throw by Mendoza, gets dropped. And then I just saw on 3rd and 10, he gets sacked for a loss of 11 yards. So rough start to the night for Fernando Mendoza. All right, let's continue on here. Let's go to Clemson. Now, there is no overrating Clemson anymore because they are not rated. They're not ranked outside the top 25 to start the year. Dabo Swinney may be fighting for his job. Is he facing the end of a legendary run here? Or can new quarterback Christopher Vezina spark a major bounce back and get the Tigers back to the top of the conference? Now that we're not talking about Clemson, is this the year where they maybe surprise a lot of folks? Well, they've got, once again, another Tigers versus Tigers battle to start the year against Lane Kiffin and LSU. They got beat by them 17-10 last year to start the season. This year, the game in Baton Rouge. After that, they play Georgia Southern. Then they get Belichick in North Carolina, who they crushed last year. Then they get number 7 Miami at home on October 3rd. After that, there's not another ranked opponent on the schedule. If Clemson can snag a win against either LSU or Miami, Brad, maybe Clemson can go 11-1, or is that just fool's gold and what we saw last year is more indicative of what we're going to see from Clemson this season?
2: Well, that September 25th game at Cal, that cross-country trek is always tricky with a lot of these matchups. Of course, those two teams wildly in the ACC. People have failed geography 101. I'm just putting it out there. But you look at the second half of the season schedule, it is far from intimidating. You're at Florida State. They're going to be lackluster again this year. At least that's the expectation. At Syracuse, almost perennially lackluster. Georgia Tech at home, at Duke, South Carolina. Like, yeah, I mean, they could really finish strong. I mean, they're over under right now. It's only 7.5 at BetMGM. I would take the over. I think this is at a minimum an 8-win team, probably maximum 10-win team. Their strength of schedule isn't all that intimidating. 35th toughest in the country, but the quarterback, that's the issue. He's only number 93 in adjusted completion percentage last year. So he's got to get more accurate. But yeah, man, a lot of these teams have just kind of soft, doughy schedules, and if they can come together quickly, they can go on quite the run, and Clemson being one of them.
1: That is right. That is right. And that is the story for most of the ACC. So again, it's going to be a pretty weak conference. Look out for SMU revamp defense. Correct. Kevin Jennings at quarterback. Look out. And that's a Notre Dame fan saying that because they're going to play him. But look out for SMU. Watch out for the Mustangs. All right, and then finally got James Franklin coming to the ACC as well, the new coach of Virginia Tech. We'll see if they can disrupt anybody on their schedule. But, Brad, we'll bid you adieu, brother. We got a loaded Friday, more preseason football, a weekend full of baseball with big-time playoff implication series beginning tomorrow. So can't wait, man. Big Friday, and we got college football on the horizon. We'll talk to you then.
2: Woo! Goody. I'll see you tomorrow, mi amigo.
1: 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I'm Pat Boyle. 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
1: The Green Bay Packers starters don't play much in the preseason games. They rely on their padded practices and next week's joint practice with the Arizona Cardinals to get them ready for the season opener against Minnesota. There have been a few skirmishes in the recent Packers padded practices, and X says that's okay, but you do have to be careful.
4: You know, the more that we can kind of have that, you know, that intensity with each other, but then keep it, you know, obviously we still teammates and we still on the same team at the end of the day. It doesn't do anything but make us better. So just making sure that we understand, you know, we still want to be able to compete with each other, but also not go too far because at the end of the day, we're still on the same team.
1: The Packers still have two preseason games left, including tonight against the Broncos, and their regular season opener against the Vikings is still 3 weeks away, but Xavier says that game will be here before you know it.
4: I think we understand that we don't have that much time. Obviously, you know, it still kind of seems like it's far away, but it really is not. It's going to be here in the blink of an eye. Like, we got two preseason games left, and then we're here. So
1: that's Packers safety Xavier McKinney in today's training camp update. I'm Rookie from Sports Radio 107.5 and 1400 The Fan.

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0: 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We'll get you a couple of NFL preseason scoreboard updates. Then we'll get into some hot or cold. We got some baseball scores to get you as well in just a bit. But let's start in Cleveland, because that's the game that I am currently watching with the volume down, of course, on my screen. And because that game has been unexpectedly really exciting. I mean, that was the game that was supposed to be the worst out of the three, with really no starters playing for either side. But Dylan Gabriel is lighting it up for the Browns. He's 8-for-9 for 139 yards and two touchdowns. And the Browns lead the Patriots 20-7 in the second quarter. And most of those numbers that Dylan Gabriel put up all came in the first quarter. Tommy DeVito started for the Patriots, played only about two series or so. He went 2-for-4 for 55 yards, but including a 45-yard touchdown pass to Kyle Williams. And now it's the rookie Baron Morton out of Texas Tech who has taken over since. He did throw an interception, although it was a wacky one. It went off of one of his players, the back of their cleats, and popped right up and got picked off. But, yeah, Browns lead the Patriots 20-7. In Buffalo, Steelers lead the Bills 21-17. That's the game I've been focusing on a lot because my guy Drew Aller is in for the second half for Pittsburgh. Will Howard had a very misleading box score in the first half. And I'm not just saying that because I think that the Steelers should cut him. And I'm not just saying that because Drew Aller, I think, is the quarterback of the future for Pittsburgh. Will Howard, 9-of-15, 69 yards, two touchdowns, and an interception. The two touchdowns he threw were screen passes. Like, by the definition of the book, screen passes. One was a receiver screen out wide. The other was a little dump-off screen to the running back that he threw the ball a total of, like, 1 yard in the air. So the interception he threw was terrible. There was no receiver in the area. He threw it right to DeMar Hamlin. So that was the night for Will Howard. He also got sacked three times. The Steelers' backup offensive line is god-awful. That's probably the biggest takeaway more than anything, is that if you think Aaron Rodgers and the Steelers are going to have any success this year, their offensive line better stay healthy, because if you're relying on backup offensive linemen for Pittsburgh, we've seen them for two games in a row, they are terrible. Terrible. They can't block anybody. Meanwhile, for Buffalo, it's been all Shane Buechele. I don't even know if Kyle Allen's going to play in this game, who's Josh Allen's backup, you know, Josh's brother. So Shane Buechele might play the entire game. He's 18 of 26 for 151 yards. Skylar Bell had a sweet 28-yard touchdown run. It was reported that some Bills starters were going to play. I haven't really seen any. If you want to call Trent Sherfield a starter, you know, one of their slot receivers last year, maybe. Ray Davis, their backup running back, he muffed a punt. He hasn't gotten a carry at all. So, yeah, I don't think any really Bills starters ended up playing. But the Steelers lead the Bills 21-17. And then in Las Vegas, Raiders lead the Niners 6-3. Stunning development was when Kirk Cousins rolled out on the field with the entire first offensive unit, including his number one receiver, Trey Tucker, including Brock Bowers, including Jalen Naylor, Jack Besh, and the running back that's been filling in for Ashton Jeanty since he suffered that scary-looking ankle injury on Sunday, and we still haven't gotten a formal update on a timeline for him. Mike Washington Jr., 8 carries, 49 yards. Clint Kubiak, by the way, and I said it was a stunning development because Clint Kubiak, like, refused to delve into what the plans were for this game. And then Kirk Cousins and, like, the entire starting offensive unit rolls out and plays the entire first quarter. Cousins, 8 of 11 for 51 yards, but producer Brandon Combs was watching this game and said that Cousins was getting booed, and it was a lot of just dink and dunk short passes. And against the Niners' backup defense, they had to settle for two field goals. Fernando Mendoza has since come in, and he's not having a great night. 2 for 5, 18 yards. He's thrown an interception. The pick was, according to Combs, maybe 50-50. Threw it between two defenders. It went off the hands of his receiver, Jalen Eller, and got picked off. A ball that Jalen Eller probably should have caught, but also it was a tight window, went off his hands and got picked. Mendoza's also already been sacked twice. So the Raiders' backup offensive line also really, really poor. And they have not gotten anything going since Mendoza has come into the game. It was a little bit of Mac Jones, and now it's supposed to be Adrian Martinez the rest of the game for San Francisco. They're not playing anybody. So Raiders lead at 6-3, 5 minutes left to go in the second quarter. And San Francisco's got the ball, and they are now driving past midfield. All right, 310-840-4910 is the number to join the show. Combs, let's get you in here for a little hot or cold. What's going on, brother? You've had your eyes on this Raiders game. It's on the ESPN Unlimited app, so I'm not watching it because I refuse to pay to watch preseason games. But, yeah, it looks like once the starters came out, not a lot of it Mendoza's fault. You know, you can re-describe that interception if you'd like, but that offensive line can't block worth a lick.
1: Yeah, and a lot of this too, and this is something that I talk about at length, even during a regular season for any sport, not just football, but especially football, right? And that's the eye test. What does the eye test tell you? Because a box score can tell you one story, but the eye test can tell you a completely different story. Mendoza has looked okay behind a pedestrian offensive line, and the interception, like, probably 50-50. I mean, if you ask Jalen Naylor if he should catch that ball, he's going to tell you yes. I believe your wide receiver should be able to catch that ball as well. But at the same time, it's a tight window. He had to reach for the ball. Still went off your fingers. It is what it is, but they just can't sustain anything. I mean, Mendoza's under pressure pretty much every time he drops back, same way I was talking about earlier with the Pittsburgh Steelers offensive line. So same thing for the Raiders offensive line. They better stay healthy up front, because if they have to go to backups, it's going to be a long season for whoever's under center. And I think with the fans and with everything that they've got going on there, it's going to be a long season for Kirk Cousins, unless him and the Raiders find ways to win football games early and often.
0: Yep, absolutely. Absolutely, 100%. So we'll keep you posted on all three of those preseason games. But Combs, let's get into some hot or cold, brother.
1: Let's do it. Let's start with another preseason game. Let's start with one that I believe is playing tomorrow, if I'm not mistaken. Maybe Saturday. Falcons not playing Michael Penix in their preseason finale is a mistake. Hot or cold?
0: Hot. I don't know why they are. They're playing the Dolphins, by the way, so probably Dolphins backup. So, I mean, if there was ever a spot to get Michael Penix in there, I know he did not even get medically cleared for 11-on-11 practice until Monday, so he literally hasn't even had a full week. I mean, that doesn't mean that he hasn't been doing everything mentally to get prepared for the season, going through the film, learning the playbook under new head coach, new play caller, Kevin Stefanski, being able to work on the side in 7-on-7s and all that other stuff. Michael Penix should honestly, he should be like dying to play this game tomorrow to prove to Kevin Stefanski that I'm the guy to be the starting quarterback. We talked at length about this the other day when we got the reporting from Ian Rappaport that apparently, Ian Rappaport reported it. He's normally not one to give opinions, but he said that the way that Tua has played so far this preseason, it would be impossible, literally use that word, impossible for him to earn the starting nod. And Michael Penix coming off the torn ACL. Again, didn't get medically cleared for 11-on-11 full team practice until Monday. I don't know why they're not playing him in this preseason game tomorrow. I think this is a mistake. I think you want to get a feel for what Michael Penix looks like. I get it. There's always the concern. There's always the injury scare. But, I mean, sooner or later, he's going to be on the field. So even if it's just for a series, you want to get him some game speed. You want to get him some rhythm, the full pads, the uniform, and in a game-like setting, in a stadium against the other team, whether it is the Dolphins, starters, backups, it doesn't matter. I think Penix should be out there and basically, at least looking the part, hey, the knee looks good. I'm good to go. I'm going through all, here's all the playbook. You want to call some exotic plays to see how we do with everything. Like, let's run through the gamut, man. I'm ready to go. I'm ready to get after this thing. So I don't know how they came into the decision that it's best for him not to play tomorrow. Tua is going to start, by the way. And I think that might be pretty damning. That might tell the whole story either way on who's going to be the starting quarterback. But then again, Justin Herbert is starting the preseason finale for the Chargers tonight. Much different circumstances. He barely played last week when they rolled him out there for the first time. He only had three plays. Tua's only played one series as well, and he didn't look good. So I don't know, man. I just think that he needs to be out there on the field. And the fact that he is not, it doesn't – maybe I'm making something out of nothing, but I just don't see why you wouldn't put Penix on the field tomorrow.
1: Yeah, see, I'm torn on this, right? Because you do have a quarterback who, you know, it's not like he's a rookie and he's coming off of the ACLs, and he has had so many ACLs already in his career that I understand the concern, and I understand that if he is going to be your starter, maybe you're just letting him be ready for week one and there's no need to play him in the preseason. And maybe that decision maybe has already been made in-house and they just haven't let everybody know just yet. Maybe they want to see, maybe they're going to let Tua go out there. And if Tua's as bad as everybody's saying Tua has been in practices, if Tua's really that bad and they're going to show it out, maybe that's their way of saying, hey, look, this is what we got. You know, Michael Penix is going to be our starter. Or maybe Penix isn't where they thought they were going to be. And maybe tomorrow's a showcase between Tua and Jack Strand to see who's going to start week one against the Pittsburgh Steelers. I mean, there's just so many ways you can take it. I do understand, you know, the level of safety measures being taken with Michael Penix and not wanting to have him play in a preseason game. But you're right. At some point, he's going to be back out there. But I just think it's easier to stomach if something were to happen again to one of those knees, it's in a game that matters as opposed to a game that doesn't.
0: Combs, do you think Penix is going to be the starting quarterback for the Falcons, or do you think there's still a chance that it is Tua?
1: No, I mean, unless Tua comes out and just absolutely balls out tomorrow and is out of this world and everybody's like, what the hell are people talking about? What are all these writers seeing in practice that they're writing all this negative stuff about Tua? I do think Penix is going to be the starter week one against Pittsburgh.
0: I agree. All right, let's move on. What do you got next?
1: All right. The NFL's new suspension rules, which could lead to a one game ban, are a huge step in the right direction for player safety. Hot or cold?
0: Hot. I think this is great that the NFL is doing this. Now, here are these five health and safety fouls that if you commit three of them in a season, you get an automatic one-game suspension. It's a hip drop tackle. It's a horse collar tackle. Launching, hit on a defenseless player, or a blindside block. Any player who commits three of these five offenses during a season will receive a one-game suspension. And we were talking about the hip drop tackle the other day. I feel like we see it a lot still, and it's only been called three times in the last 2 years. That's it. It's only been called three times in the last 2 years, and I feel like we see guys get hurt on what look like hip drop tackles, or we just see hip drop tackles like multiple times every single Sunday. Horse collar tackle, not so much, and that is like an automatic personal foul. But now, you know, that counts. That this is like the NBA where you get so many technical fouls, you get a one-game suspension. Hit on a defenseless player is the biggest thing the NFL has been trying to clean up. I mean, this isn't 1990s anymore where you could just obliterate people over the middle of the field, receivers getting annihilated by safeties. When they make catches over the middle, the NFL, that's almost always a penalty nowadays anyway. And then the blindside block, which, again, I don't think we see too much of. But for me, it's going to be the hip drop tackle, and it's going to be the hit on a defenseless player that they're going to try to snuff out of this game. And I think that's great. You know, it's not just maybe a $50,000 fine anymore if you commit one of these, if the NFL goes back and reviews it after the week. Three of these get you a one-game suspension. And I think it's, you know, to stand up for the players a little bit too, because I don't think when guys do these things, maybe they're not always trying to intentionally do them, and they're certainly, I would hope, not trying to intentionally hurt players. So it's not like, oh, you commit a hip drop tackle, right away one-game suspension. You know, you do get a little bit of leeway, but either way, I think the NFL continuing to try to prioritize player health and safety has been one of the most important parts of the sport, and I think they're continuing to move in the right direction. So I think this is great that they've rolled out this this new rule, if you will.
1: I think it's a smokescreen, Pat. I think it's a smokescreen because the NFL wants people to be like, oh, look, they're looking out for player safety. Look, four of the horse collar tackles were called last year. Two of the hip drop tackle were called last year. 28 blindside blocks were called last year. That's probably the big one out of all of these. But there's also quite a few times where the blindside tackle that gets called, you're like, is that really a blindside tackle? Like, I mean, what? There was at least three that I can remember last year where I was like, I don't know if that's a blindside tackle. Like, I just think that that's a bad call. I think he had a chance. He hits him in the chest, but you got to call it a blindside because he came from the other side. I don't like that call. But to say, oh, if a guy commits three of these infractions, it's, you know, we're looking out for player safety. We're looking out for player safety. Well, if you're looking out for player safety, how about you move back bye weeks? How about you don't have a fifth week bye week, a sixth week bye week for some of these teams? How about, you know, looking at a league who just last week we were having the discussion on whether or not they'll eventually do away with preseason games and end up adding more regular season games. Like, I always find it funny that they're always talking about, oh, we're worried about player safety. We're worried about player safety. But, hey, guess what? This team's going to Europe this week to play in front of a bunch of people that could give a crap less about the NFL. And then what we're going – and we're never putting a team over there. But then next week they don't have a bye week. They're going to play on Sunday. Like, I just find it so funny and so, like, it's a double standard. And I think they find these little ways where it looks like they're looking out for player safety. I just think in the end, they're not really looking out for player safety in a league that, you know, wants to worry about guys who smoke weed, regardless of the medicinal purposes of marijuana, but continues to let guys just beat their girlfriends and play football. Like, I just find it funny or find it hard to believe that they really care about player safety that much when they still do the things that they do as a league in general, when it's more about money than it is about anything else.
0: Okay, look, those are some good points, and I can't really argue a lot of them, but at least in this initiative, like, if we see a guy, like, clearly implement a hip drop tackle, and then that doesn't we don't get the tweet from Rappaport or Schefter like a couple days later, you know, so and so has been docked, you know, their first offense for a hip drop tackle, and two more of these offenses of these other four things, and they're going to get suspended for a game. If we don't see that, then okay, then you're free to call out that it was smokescreen, it was BS. But like, I'm not saying the NFL is perfect, and I'm not saying that they definitely don't need to do more to look out for player safety, but at least this is a step in the right direction, right?
1: Yeah, I mean, I guess. You know what I'm interested in? I'm actually looking it up as we speak. I'm out of all of those, the 28, blindside blocks or horse collars or any of these other, I'm interested to see how many of these players committed those fouls multiple times. And see if we can just get a quick Google search answer.
0: They said, all right, if you do three of these things, because that would be so rare that somebody does commit three of these offenses over the course of a season.
1: Yes. Yes. When I do the quick Google search says there is no record of how many blindside blocks or any of these other personal fouls occurred by the same player. So, but if 28 of them were called across the NFL, four horse collar tackles are called called across the NFL, and only two hip drop tackles were called across the NFL. How many players do you think committed three of those infractions? If you're really worried about player safety, if these plays are really that bad, why is it going to take three? Why is it if you commit, is it, a, you know, you'll get one and then it's a 15 yard or you're, or how about this? If you commit, if you're really worried about player safety, you commit any one of these infractions that's on here, you're booted from the game. It's an automatic ejection. If it's really about player safety, why is it? Well, you know, the first two times, you know, we're going to give you a pass, but that third time we're going to cost you a game because this is really about player safety. I just, to me, it's one of those things where, again, I just think it's a smokescreen. If it's really about player safety, why isn't it an ejectable offense?
0: That's a good point. That's a good point, Combs. Maybe they should be doing more. Maybe it should be an automatic one game suspension for any of these things that happens. I mean, again, I don't know. I obviously never played in the NFL. I never played college football. So I'm sure that there are some horse collar tackles that are unintentional. I'm sure that there might be a few hip drop tackles that don't happen. You just grab a guy as he's running by and your momentum kind of swings you around. And then your only thing that you can do is pull a guy down. But I mean, look, we've seen some intentional looking hip drop tackles over the last couple of years that don't even get called. So whether it gets called or not, I think the fact that the NFL can hopefully go back and review this and then add it to that person's, you know, record, if you will, I think is a good thing. You know, again, how many blindside blocks do we see? Not many. The hit on the defenseless player is the big one. So again, I hope they follow through with it. And if we do see a couple players that do get suspended, then we know that it's working. And if we don't, then maybe they need to be more stringent. Maybe it does need to be an automatic one-game suspension if you do commit any of these things, even just once. 310-840. Yeah, I
1: agree. I mean, hit on a defenseless player is atrocious. And again, that to me, I've always thought a hit on a defenseless player, if it's that egregious, if it warrants a flag, almost like soccer, right? If it's that egregious, what is it? It's a red card. You're gone from the game. And it should be the same way in the NFL. If you're really trying to crack down and you really want it to be about player safety, that's how you get guys to not do this, you know, even once in a game, is because they lose the rest of the game.
0: Yeah, it's a good point. 310-840-4910. We'll take a short break. We'll get to some other items on the hot or cold docket when we return. We'll also get your phone calls at 310-840-4910. Plus, NFL preseason scoreboard update and Major League Baseball scoreboard update as well. I'm Pat Boyle. That's producer Brandon Combs. 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

0: p.m. tonight, After Dark with Pat Boyle is back.
1: Hey, welcome on back. 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I'm Pat Boyle. Phone number to join the show is 310-840-4910. 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We got plenty of baseball scores coming your way in just a bit, so hang tight. And we'll get you caught up on the NFL preseason as well. Just will let you know here at the half, Raiders lead the Niners 9-6. And I'm hoping that we see a little bit more of Fernando Mendoza. 5 for 9, 38 yards and an interception. Led the Raiders on a nice drive down the field there. Once again, had a receiver drop a pass. Did have another near dime down the sideline, but his receiver caught it out of bounds, and the Raiders had to settle for a field goal. So I want to see more Mendoza. I think, you know, we saw a lot of Aiden O'Connell last game in the preseason. We've already seen Aiden O'Connell. Like, let Mendoza go out and play. Let him play the whole rest of the freaking game, man. Honestly. Let him go out there and play the rest of the freaking game. That's what I'm hoping for. With the Raiders leading the Niners 9-6, it's probably going to be Adrian Martinez for the rest of the game for San Francisco. Again, they did not play any starters at all, nor did the Browns or the Patriots. But, man, this has been fun. 27-13 at the half. The Browns lead the Patriots. 40 points already. Dylan Gabriel, 12 of 15, 186 yards, and 3 touchdowns. He's lighting. Look, I don't care if it's third stringers, fourth stringers, or what. The fact that the Patriots backups can't stop Dylan Gabriel and the Browns backups is pretty embarrassing. I mean, if you ever need another, and if I needed another reason, if producer Brandon Combs need another reason to say the Patriots are going to take a step back this year, their depth. Yikes. Again, I don't care if it's third stringers or what. I mean, Dylan Gabriel's throwing the ball to Gage Larvadane and Ben Patterson and Cole Wilson. Who are these guys? And he's tearing them up. Maybe it says more about Dylan Gabriel. Maybe this is just a really bad night for Shedeur Sanders because Dylan Gabriel is lighting it up. And then the Steelers lead the Bills 27-17. My guy Drew Aller, 6 of 10, 65 yards. I got this puppy on right now. I don't know what the hell was happening. The Bills were like backed up inside their own five, it felt like, for like a half hour. So I don't know. I don't know what was going on. I haven't paid too much attention to that one, even though I love my guy Drew Aller. I feel like I've rarely seen him in the Steelers offense on the field for the last 15 minutes. So there you go. Let's get back to a little hot or cold here. Oh, by the way, we do have a tweet that I wanted to mention. We have two tweets. You can hit me up on Twitter at PatBoyle44. Our guy Bob Small tweets in, I hope the bilingual dude from Cali calls in from 7-Eleven drive-thru again tonight. That was classic. That was classic. Last night, Dan from Baja California called in. I didn't even know 7-Eleven had a drive-thru, which is awesome in of itself. And on top of that, he's ordering beers from the 7-Eleven drive-thru. Like, he got his own personal sixer. He got 5 Dos Equis and 1 Bohemia. Sent me a picture on Instagram to confirm it. Awesome. And he's like, he's talking, obviously, English with us, giving his take on J.J. McCarthy and how the NFL is a development problem. And then, like, in between his takes, in between his sentences, he's speaking Spanish to the drive-thru worker at 7-Eleven about what beers he wants. I mean, phenomenal. Absolutely phenomenal. So, yeah, that was great. Appreciate you tweeting that in and reminding everybody, Bob Small. And then Cavatelli, who comes, I don't know if they're a Bears fan or just a Packers hater.
2: Bears fan,
1: but you got to be a Bears fan because they tweet in fantasy quarterback average draft position. Caleb Williams, 70th as QB number 8. Jordan Love, 149th as QB 20. Just saying, hashtag bleep the Packers. Yeah, that's fine. You know, you can take your fantasy rankings and you know, you can shove it. You can stick it where the sun don't shine, because when Jordan Love wins the MVP this year, he's probably going to be number 1. And when Caleb Williams and the Bears miss the playoffs, I'd be very happy and very interested to see where they land. Although, again, I do think Caleb Williams and the Bears probably have the Bears offense have a pretty solid season. I think it's the defense that's going to let them down this year that leads to them being 8-9 or 9-8 missing the playoffs. Combs, welcome back in. A little hot or cold? We got another couple items on the docket. What's up?
2: I've got my eye on this Dodgers and Braves. And we were going to talk about it earlier in the show about whether or not, you know, Major League Baseball has to, you know, allow all plays to be reviewed. Sometimes I don't even think the review matters, because there was just a play in the Dodgers and Braves game where I believe it's Laz Diaz who is the first base umpire. And it's a double play ball that would have ended the inning. Miguel Rojas is out by at least 2-3 feet. And it goes to replay. And Laz Diaz, for one, was way out of position to make this call. He says that he pulls his foot. He never pulls his foot. He's out by at least 3 feet. And the replay says the call on the field stands. I don't understand how we continue. It's like the foul ball the other day that was clearly a fair ball for a home run that takes one away from Pete Alonso. Like, I don't understand how replay can be so bad. I don't get it.
1: It's like, remember when you could challenge pass interference in the NFL? Yes. And they only did it for a year, and they were like, by the end, they were like, we're not going to ever overturn it ever. Like, sorry, yes. This was a dumb rule. We get it. We're never overturning it. That's what baseball replay feels like sometimes.
2: Sometimes. Like, because it's just, for one, I don't know why Laz Diaz is up the line between second and first during a double play ball is beyond me. Is beyond me, because he's not even in position to call him that he's off the bag, but that's what he calls. I don't get it, man. Major League umpires are so bad, and nobody in the Major League Baseball seems to want to be able to take control of Major League Baseball umpires and hold them accountable. Like, there's no punishment for these guys. Because even when baseball tried to punish them and said, oh, we're not going to give you a playoff series because you weren't very good during the... They got sued. It's just crazy. And then Chris Sale does complete his fourth career complete game shutout, which used to be, you know, most guys would get that by May back in the day. And this is a fourth career one for Chris Sale.
1: I'm watching it now, dude, because somebody tweeted in Laz Diaz is not real. He comes out and he goes, and out. No, safe. Safe. Not out, safe. It's like, dude, I mean, he is the new Angel Hernandez. He is the worst umpire in baseball. He's a joke. And he's like, I can only, from the times I've seen him ump Yankee games and him and Aaron Boone, that was like the famous Aaron Boone blow up when he imitates Laz Diaz in a stupid strike three call. He's a guy too that just like he makes the worst calls and then like he acts like he's the best umpire in baseball. It's like, how dare you question me? I hate him.
2: If you know an umpire's name, it's because they're not good at their job.
1: Exactly.
2: That's why we know Alfonso Marquez. That's why we know Laz Diaz. It's just you're not good at your job. And so it baffles me that Chris Sale had to throw more pitches to get that complete game shutout, but he does get it. It's so bad. Major League Baseball is so bad. Anyway,
1: before we do get to the next item on hot or cold, we do have a texter, 443 number texting in Combs, all exclamation points, spitting nothing but facts. It's about money, not safety. We were debating last segment the new NFL suspension rule that if you commit three of the five offenses, hip drop tackle, horse collar tackle, blindside block, hitting on a defenseless player and launching, it's a one game suspension. Combs, you think that it's just a smokescreen. The NFL does not do nearly enough about player safety because it is all about the money. And one of the texters agrees with you vehemently.
2: Yeah. I mean, and I appreciate the text. I appreciate the shout out. I appreciate you listening. It is. I mean, it's just always been that way. Cause again, that's my retort to the whole thing, is if it's really about player safety, then why isn't this? I understand that after three of these penalties, you get suspended for one game. But if it's really about player safety, why isn't each one of these penalties an automatic ejection from whatever game you're in when you get the penalty? And then on top of that, if you get a third one, you're suspended for an added game. That's what the rule should be. If it's really about player safety, but again, it's just kind of what the NFL does. Smoke screens.
1: That's a good point. All right, what's next on Hot or Cold? Well, college football?
2: Yes, sir. Let's do the SEC will get four or more teams into the college football playoff this year.
1: And that's, you're asking hot or cold.
2: Hot or cold.
1: I'm going to go with hot. I think this is going to be a banner year for the SEC. Now, again, whether they win the national championship or not, we'll see. I think it's going to be Notre Dame, but I already have said if it's not the Irish, I do think it'll be Texas. I think this is going to be a big year for the SEC. Going to the 9-game conference schedule, I think, is going to help them out immensely. Strength of schedules. Oh, we belong in because look at this schedule and look at that. And at this team, they both have 2 losses. Where you get a 3-loss, we already got a 3-loss SEC team in a year ago with Alabama getting in ahead of Notre Dame. So if it happened last year, now that they're playing 9 conference games, why wouldn't it happen this year? Georgia's going to get in. Texas is going to get in. I think, and then out of these next teams here, Texas A&M, Ole Miss, Oklahoma, LSU, Alabama, those 5, I think you get another 2 of those teams in. If I had to predict which ones, I would say probably Oklahoma, because I think John Mateer is awesome, and I think their defense with Brent Venables is loaded as ever. I love John Mateer. I think Oklahoma gets in. I can honestly see Lane Kiffin and LSU getting in, but I don't know. I'm not high on Alabama. So I could be wrong on A&M. I don't think Marcel Reed is all that great, and I think they have to replace a ton from last year. I'm worried about Pete Golding in a first full year of Ole Miss, although I do think Trinidad Chambliss is fantastic and electrifying. So it'll probably be either Ole Miss or Texas A&M to join Oklahoma, Georgia, and Texas. I do think the SEC gets at least 4 teams in, and I don't know if they could get more than 4, because at some point you got to run out of numbers with the other conferences and the group of 5s.
2: I think the new scheduling system in the SEC is going to haunt them this year. I really do. I mean, you look at some of these schedules, the LSU schedule, they've got Ole Miss, Texas A&M, Alabama, Texas, and Tennessee all on their schedule. At Tennessee, which is always a tough place to play. I don't know that LSU can survive that. And I don't know that if you're telling me that you're going to get a 3-loss SEC team in there as a 4th team, I have a hard time believing that, because I think that the Big Ten is going to find a way to have 4 teams in, if not 3 at the very least. And then you've got your 5 conference champions, right? Your group of 5. That leaves 6 spots left. Notre Dame, if they're going to be one, that's 6. So that leaves 6 spots left. I mean, if you're telling me that you're getting 3 Big Ten teams, that leaves 3 spots left. I just don't know that you're going to have enough room. And I don't know that this scheduling, the new SEC scheduling where they actually have to play each other. I mean, these schedules are brutal in the SEC. So I would venture to tell you that a 3-loss SEC team with these schedules, if you're telling me that LSU has 3 losses, if you're telling me that, you know, Alabama has 3 losses, I would argue the same way that I argued last year for Alabama, that 3 losses on their schedule is better than 2 losses on anybody else's schedule. And that might be the argument for the SEC to get 4 teams in.
1: Okay. Yeah. So again, it's the 5 highest ranked champions from any Division I FBS conference. So SEC, Big Ten, Big 12, ACC, and then a group of 5. So that leaves 7 at-large bids. I guess Notre Dame could have a terrible year, but you and I are going to assume, as Notre Dame fans, they're going to get in. So yeah, that would leave 6 spots. It would leave 6 spots. Can the SEC grab 4 of those? I think they can, and I disagree. I think that 9-game conference schedule, they're going to use that as strength of schedule, and you are going to get a 3-loss team just like you did last year. And I think that eventually enough of the cream will rise to the crop where it's not going to be a bunch of 8-4s and 9-3s. You know, you'll have your Georgia, Texas, probably at the top at 11-1 and 10-2. You'll probably have another 10-2 out of any of those teams we mentioned, and you'll probably have a 9-3, a couple of 9-3s. And then at that point, it's like, again, it's all right, whose resume looks stronger? So I think 4 definitely.
2: I look at Texas A&M's schedule as we're talking about it, and they have to go to LSU, and they have to go to Alabama. But beyond that, I mean, they get Tennessee at home, and they have to go to Oklahoma, and they do play Texas. So, I mean, their schedule might be more conducive than anybody else's in the conference to getting them in, because their third loss could end up being on the final game of the season against Texas, who at that time might be the number one ranked team in the country. So you look at that schedule, maybe there. Could you see a 4-loss SEC team?
1: No way.
2: The college football
1: no way.
2: Off? Well, I mean,
1: no way.
2: Would you put that past the committee? You don't think that? Do you
1: got
2: I guess
1: there should be enough good college football teams. Well, there should be enough good college football teams that, like, there's no chance a team that has 4 losses is ranked in the top 12. There's just not. There's too many teams. There's too many good teams that then you'd be looking at the 12th ranked team in the country being 8-4. Now, again, could an 8-4 team get over 9-3? Again, maybe. I don't know. I think that's impossible that a 4-loss team gets in.
2: I think that's what you're looking at is if the fourth team in the SEC has 4 losses. Let's say that's Alabama with 4 losses when you look at Alabama's schedule. And then what your argument then is going to end up being is, does a 4-loss SEC team with the schedule that they play belong in over a 2-loss Big 12 team who played who? Over a 2-loss, you know, whatever other conference team, ACC team, that played who? Like, those could be, I mean, that could be a legit argument. And look, I'm not an SEC guy. I don't clamor for the SEC. I don't think the SEC is any longer the king of college football. I really don't. I think there's more parity in college football than ever before. And I think that the last three national champions being Big Ten schools kind of proves that. But I would say that if you're playing these types of schedules, it's something that I've said for Notre Dame for years, because Notre Dame always played a hard schedule, always played some of the toughest teams in the country, and it usually hurt them. So if you're going to have a schedule like this, I think that the argument of a 4-loss SEC team being better than a 2-loss Big 12 team, being better than a 2-loss ACC team, or maybe even being better than a 1-loss or undefeated Sun Belt team.
1: All right, we got to grab a break. 310-840-4910. 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That's producer Brandon Combs. I'm Pat Boyle. 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
20: Will LaFleur figure out how to finish games? 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
1: All right, welcome on back. 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I'm Pat Boyle. Phone number to join the show, 310-840-4910. We do have some folks on hold that want to talk about some potential SEC bias, but we will have a short segment here. Apologies for that. So for the folks that want to weigh in on college football and the SEC, I ask you to hold, and we will get to you as soon as we fire up the top of the hour in a couple of minutes. So for now, let's just get you a couple of baseball scores because we haven't talked a whole lot of baseball tonight. Combs was mentioning it last segment about Laz Diaz, but how about the fourth career complete game shutout for one of the best pitchers of this generation and a future first ballot Hall of Famer, Chris Sale. 9 innings, 5 hits, no runs, 11 strikeouts as he shuts out the LA Dodgers, the two-time World Series reigning champions. Chris Sale on top of his stuff tonight. He was filthy. The one lone run, a Drake Baldwin home run to lead off the game in the bottom of the first. That was it. And then a nothing but donuts afterwards. So the Braves beat the Dodgers 1-0. That's a massive win for Atlanta in their quest for the NL East title, and also a chance to maybe get home field advantage in the National League because they're not far off Milwaukee, which, by the way, the Brewers smacking the Mets 8-2. So they're going to get win number 83, barring a collapse. Another big couple of first innings, and Jacob Mizorowski, 6 innings, 2 hits, 6 strikeouts. Electric again. And not the kind of Cy Young numbers he's been putting up all year, but pretty damn good none the least. All right, when we come back, we'll get right to your phone calls, and we've got more preseason updates coming at you here on BetMGM tonight. I'm Pat Boyle. This is Westwood One Sports.
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1: The Green Bay Packers starters don't play much in the preseason games. They rely on their padded practices and next week's joint practice with the Arizona Cardinals to get them ready for the season opener against Minnesota. There have been a few skirmishes in the recent Packers padded practices, and X says that's okay, but you do have to be careful.
4: You know, the more that we can kind of have that, you know, that intensity with each other, but then keep it, you know, obviously we still teammates and we still on the same team at the end of the day. It doesn't do anything but make us better. So just making sure that we understand, you know, we still want to be able to compete with each other, but also not go too far because at the end of the day, we're still on the same team.
1: The Packers still have two preseason games left, including tonight against the Broncos, and their regular season opener against the Vikings is still 3 weeks away, but Xavier says that game will be here before you know it.
4: I think we understand that we don't have that much time. Obviously, you know, it still kind of seems like it's far away, but it really is not. It's going to be here in the blink of an eye. Like, we got two preseason games left, and then we're here. So
1: that's Packers safety Xavier McKinney in today's training.

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1: Green Bay Packers safety Xavier McKinney doesn't see much playing time in the preseason games, but he's still getting plenty of action in preparation for the season opener. X is the focus of today's training camp update.
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1: The Green Bay Packers starters don't play much in the preseason games. They rely on their padded practices and next week's joint practice with the Arizona Cardinals to get them ready for the season opener against Minnesota. There have been a few skirmishes in the recent Packers padded practices, and X says that's okay, but you do have to be careful.
4: You know, the more that we can kind of have that, you know, that intensity with each other, but then keep it, you know, obviously we still teammates and we still on the same team at the end of the day. It doesn't do anything but make us better. So just making sure that we understand, you know, we still want to be able to compete with each other, but also not go too far because at the end of the day, we're still on the same team.
1: The Packers still have two preseason games left, including tonight against the Broncos, and their regular season opener against the Vikings is still 3 weeks away, but Xavier says that game will be here before you know it.
4: I think we understand that we don't have that much time. Obviously, you know, it still kind of seems like it's far away, but it really is not. It's going to be here in the blink of an eye. Like, we got two preseason games left, and then we're here. So
1: that's Packers safety Xavier McKinney in today's training camp update. I'm Rookie from Sports Radio 107.5 and 1400 The Fan.
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1: Green Bay Packers safety Xavier McKinney doesn't see much playing time in the preseason games, but he's still getting plenty of action in preparation for the season opener. X is the focus of today's training camp update.
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1: The Green Bay Packers starters don't play much in the preseason games. They rely on their padded practices and next week's joint practice with the Arizona Cardinals to get them ready for the season opener against Minnesota. There have been a few skirmishes in the recent Packers padded practices, and X says that's okay, but you do have to be careful.
4: You know, the more that we can kind of have that, you know, that intensity with each other, but then keep it, you know, obviously we still teammates and we still on the same team at the end of the day. It doesn't do anything but make us better. So just making sure that we understand, you know, we still want to be able to compete with each other, but also not go too far because at the end of the day, we're still on the same team.
1: The Packers still have two preseason games left, including tonight against the Broncos, and their regular season opener against the Vikings is still 3 weeks away, but Xavier says that game will be here before you know it.
4: I think we understand that we don't have that much time. Obviously, you know, it still kind of seems like it's far away, but it really is not. It's going to be here in the blink of an eye. Like, we got two preseason games left, and then we're here. So
1: that's Packers safety Xavier McKinney in today's training camp update. I'm Rookie from Sports Radio 107.5 and 1400 The Fan.
5: The bias that we always hear around the country, I mean, that worked out really well for Alabama last year, getting into the playoffs as they backed their way in and got dog walked as usual. Mm-hmm. But I think we're all getting ourselves a little bit ahead, which is fine, you know, because you always count Miami out down here. Number 7 ranking when you have like 2 or 3 teams above Miami that Miami beat last year. And all they did was go out, retool, get a decent quarterback, probably better than Carson Beck, added another receiver to the team, and probably have the best triplets in the nation. But they put him at 7, and Arch Manning hasn't shown me he's Peyton or even Eli yet. But as far as going back to the SEC, I don't care, because in this day and age,

0: everybody's paying to play. That's why Nick Saban left, because he was a cheater, and they were doing it. And when Saban realized everybody else was going to be able to do it, he ran. He is just a giant, shiny turd. We see what he did to the Dolphins. I'm out, bro.
1: Wow. Josh, what a call. He just called Nick Saban a giant, shiny turd. How about that? 310-840-4910. Look, there was a lot of things that you said, right? There's a lot of things that I completely disagree with. Let me start with the positive stuff for you. Yeah, there is an SEC bias. There absolutely is. Alabama did not deserve to get into the college football playoff last year. Again, when you look at the fact that they lost to a really mediocre Florida State team to begin the season, but because it happened in week one, it didn't matter. But Notre Dame loses to the two teams that make the college football playoff, one of them being the national runners-up in Miami, and they lose to them in Texas A&M by a combined 4 points. But that was enough to keep Notre Dame out, yet Alabama again loses to Florida State by 14 the first week of the season. They lose to Oklahoma at home. Yes, Oklahoma, a college football playoff team who they then beat, but lose to them at home and then get smashed in the SEC title game. Yes, it's an extra game, but they got crushed. Like, they didn't even look like they belonged on the field with Georgia in that game, and that was enough to get them in over Notre Dame, which I thought was pure poppycock. I thought it was pure poppycock. So, yeah, there was an SEC bias last year, and there feels like there is an SEC bias. But look, the results don't lie. The fact that they haven't been, a team hasn't been to the national championship game in the last 3 years, let alone won it since Georgia went back-to-back, I think is very telling. Then again, I do feel like the SEC has a whole lot of depth, and they've got a lot of great talent on paper. Now, does that buy you anything? Does that buy you a title, having the deepest conference? No, it doesn't. Combs and I were debating if there is even a possibility, a shred of a possibility, of a four-team SEC team potentially getting in this year over, let's say, the second-best team in the ACC, whether that is SMU, maybe Clemson has a big bounce-back year, and they go 10-2, but hey, Alabama goes 8-4, and they lost to four teams inside the top 10, and Clemson loses to, you know, one game to Miami and another game to an unranked team. I don't think the system is completely broken. College football and the NCAA, I mean, it would be one of the biggest scandals ever if they were to put a four-loss SEC team in the college football playoff. With how many teams that are ranked, that would be ranked in the region of 11 to 16 that would only have two losses or even three? I don't know. There's no way. There's no way. But that is why they went to a 9-game conference schedule. They're not dumb. Greg Sankey and the folks at the Southeastern Conference, they're smart. They said, hey, more games we play against each other. Yeah, we might have a lot more 9-3 teams. We might have, you know, we might not have be able to boast three teams at the top at 11-1. But hey, it's the fact that the strength of schedule is going to matter so much on the resume when we stack up these teams against one another. That's going to work in our favor. Let's do it. You know, maybe one last game against the Arkansas Pine Bluffs of the world and the Louisiana Monroes and the Georgia Southerns. One more game against SEC competition, and it's going to work in their favor. I mean, again, I think at least four SEC teams will get in. You've got, what, seven of them ranked in the top 25 and five of them ranked in the top 15? I want the play on the field to do the talking. Now, where you're wrong, Josh, is, you know, again, and I heard from another Miami Hurricane fan last week who just, I mean, geez, you guys are insufferable sometimes. It was an incredible job last year, an amazing job that I don't think anybody saw coming. What Mario Cristobal did, how Carson Beck elevated in the college football playoff, how, I mean, loaded with talent, NFL talent. Their offensive and defensive lines were Bain, Mezidor, Mauanoa on the offensive line. That was your strength. So kudos again. in case it wasn't said enough, kudos on your run to the national title game. And if not playing for Fernando Mendoza and Kurt Cignetti and an Indiana team that just dropped jaws and dropped teams to the canvas week in and week out, maybe you would have won the title. Those Hurricanes fans that are longing for the days of the U, where everybody feared them. Now it's all everybody disrespects us. Now, I mean, Combs and I were going through, and Brad and I before were going through the ACC. I expect Miami to win the ACC again. I expect them to be in the college football playoff. So there's nobody that's forgetting about them. You're ranked number 7. Indiana won the title last year. They're ranked number 6. And the rankings, for a large part, mean absolutely nothing. A lot of the time, we see it. They don't mean anything. But the fact that you're ranked number 7, that's a lot of respect. What, you want to be ranked number 1? I mean, come on. You lost, like, your 4 or 5 overall best players to the NFL. Now, Malachi Toney is awesome. And he's, I mean, if there's anybody that's not a quarterback that can win the Heisman this year, it could be Malachi Toney. And Darian Mensah balled out at Duke last year. Now, can he do it? He should be able to do it again with better talent around him. The biggest thing, though, for Miami, and again, any Hurricanes fan should say this when you ask him, what was the strength? What was the best part of the Miami team last year? It was both the offensive and defensive lines. It was the trenches. And when you have to replace 75% of that, on the offensive and defensive line combined, pardon me for thinking that you might not be as good this year and still thinking that you're going to get to the college football playoff, because I just think the ACC is weak. If the ACC was stronger, who knows? But, I mean, Clemson, they got a new quarterback. In Vizzini, whatever his name is. I mean, he was sitting behind Cade Klubnik last year. And Cade Klubnik was, again, a long list of Clemson quarterbacks in the last 5 years that have been overhyped. And so there's not a whole lot of hype around Clemson this year. And it would take one hell of a coaching job from Dabo Swinney to turn it around. I'm not expecting much from them. I think Florida State is going to be mid once again. I think SMU could surprise. Not expecting a whole lot from James Franklin and Virginia Tech. So, yeah, like the conference is there for the taking. That's, I mean, Combs says it in our show chat. He's right. Miami, they just want to be the underdog. You want to have that underdog mentality, because you feel like you should be talked about in the national championship conversation. And again, you're ranked 7 in the preseason poll. There's only one tier above that you could be put. And that is everybody picking you like they're picking Ohio State, Notre Dame, Texas, Georgia to win the national title. You're right outside that conversation to start the year. What more could you want? 310-840-4910. All right, let's get you a scoreboard update here for the NFL preseason. So it's gone final in Buffalo. Great finish. The Bills come back and win this one. Now, Shane Buechele, I didn't expect him to play the whole game. He does. He's their third-string quarterback. Shane Buechele leads the Bills on a touchdown drive. They go for 2. They win the game. Drew Aller and the Steelers had a chance on that final possession, but they turn it over on downs. Drew Aller was going deep to Lake McCree on 4th down from their own 38, not able to hook up with them, and the Bills win it 28-27. I wouldn't say Drew Aller was spectacular. Pretty forgettable performance overall. 9 of 18, 88 yards. Tried to launch the ball down the field a couple of times. Couldn't hook up with his receivers. So for me, it doesn't really change much in terms of what the situation is going to look like in a couple of days when it's cut down day. Because Will Howard went 9 of 15, 69 yards, 2 touchdowns, and an interception. And we were talking about it while it was going on. The 2 touchdowns he threw were screen passes. The interception he threw was terrible. I think Will Howard is going to get cut. I think Drew Aller is going to be the third-string quarterback behind Mason Rudolph and Aaron Rodgers. And I think if something were to happen to Rodgers, an injury or if his play is so bad that, I mean, again, the season's probably over at that point, so it would probably be an injury in the first couple weeks of the season, they're going to go to Mason Rudolph. I have high hopes for Drew Aller. But at this point, I just can't imagine Mike McCarthy, if something happens to Rodgers in the first couple of weeks of the season, turning the keys over to a rookie, Drew Aller, who, again, he said it himself, there had to be a factory reset in the first couple of weeks of OTAs and then into training camp. I think Drew Aller is the quarterback of the future in the Steelers, for the Steelers. I think he's their starting quarterback in 2027. But as much as I would love to see it, I think that if anything does happen, again, knock on wood that it doesn't, but in case it does to Aaron Rodgers, I think Mason Rudolph is going to be the next man up for the Pittsburgh Steelers. In Las Vegas, Raiders tied with the Niners 9-9, and we saw quite a bit of Fernando Mendoza. Another lackluster performance, though. 7-14, 57 yards. An interception that you could maybe say was his fault, was his receiver's fault. Jalen Naylor did go off his hands. Mendoza tried to fit it into a tight window. But, you know, again, the backups on that offensive line for Vegas, they are bad. So they struggled to protect him. And now to start the fourth quarter, the Raiders just put Aiden O'Connell into the ball game. And Las Vegas, I believe, just punted it away. So it's been Adrian Martinez for most of the game for San Francisco. They're playing all of their backups. I was more so stunned that Kirk Cousins started this game for Vegas. They had him. Clint Kubiak rolled out Brock Bowers, Jalen Naylor, Trey Tucker, Jack Besh, and Mike Washington Jr., the running back who might be their starting running back week one if Ashton Jeanty can't recover from whatever ankle injury he's got going on. We got no update on that from Clint Kubiak. And ahead of this game, he didn't reveal what the hell the plan was going to be. And then all of a sudden, Kirk Cousins is out there with the entire first unit. And Kirk Cousins went 8 of 11 for 51 yards. A lot of dink and dunks, and he was getting booed. The fans wanted Mendoza. But Mendoza didn't shine like he did in his preseason debut, so 9-9, Raiders and the Niners tied early in the fourth quarter. And then, really quickly, the battle for Los Angeles, Rams and the Chargers have kicked it off. Rams got the ball first. The things to know going into this game, Ty Simpson is playing and is expected to play at least the first half, and I think that's huge because I think the Rams backup quarterback battle is going to be something to keep a very close eye on. Again, just like in Pittsburgh, knock on wood that nothing happens to Matthew Stafford, but if he were to get hurt in the first couple of weeks of the season with a Super Bowl roster that added Myles Garrett in the offseason, and again, it seems inevitable that Aaron Donald is coming back, who are the Rams going to? Are they going to Ty Simpson if something happens to Stafford, who they just drafted with the 13th overall pick, or are they going to Stetson Bennett? So that makes this game pretty interesting to keep an eye on. And again, as Rams fans, you're hoping that you never have to see Ty Simpson or Stetson Bennett. But in case the worst case scenario does happen, who is it going to be? Ty Simpson on his first drive went 2 for 3 for 13 yards. But the Rams did stall and had to punt. And then for the Chargers, Justin Herbert and the starters playing and expected to play about 6 to 9 plays because they played last week and they went 3 and out on their first drive and that was it. So Jim Harbaugh and Mike McDaniel want to get some more work for their starter as well. I mean, also another brutal first drive. Herbert finds Charlie Kohler for 9 yards and then on the second play fumbles the snap and the Rams jump on it. So I would expect to see at least another drive of Justin Herbert and the Chargers offense. So the Rams took over in the red zone. They were not able to score a touchdown, though. Ty Simpson, again, 1 for 2 on that second drive for 7 yards. They tried to run it on third down and got stuffed. So Harrison Meavis kicked a 27-yard field goal. So the Rams lead the Chargers 3-0. I expect to see another drive of Ty Simpson. And I'm going to have that on NFL Network, so I'll keep you posted on that one. And then we'll see if, again, how long Ty Simpson plays and if Stetson Bennett is coming in for the second half. 310-840-4910. Again, that's 310-840-4910. We'll get you plenty of baseball updates when we return, and we'll get to more of your phone calls because we've got plenty of them. So hold on tight. We'll get more of your phone calls right away when we return. 310-840-4910. I'm Pat Boyle. 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
2: Last season, the Patriots and Bears went from worst to first. Who could make the jump this season? John Harbaugh's Giants? Tyler Shuck and the Saints? Dare we say the Cleveland Browns with Deshaun Watson? Westwood One Sports.
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1: All right, welcome all back. 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I'm Pat Boyle. Phone number to join the show is 310-840-4910. That's 310-840-4910. All right, we'll get you some baseball scores in just a bit, and we'll get to your phone calls in about 2 minutes at 310-840-4910. But, man, well, if you needed to see more of Justin Herbert, and if there was a lot of concerns about the Chargers offense looking really, really bad in the two series that they've been on the field so far, last week, three and out, that was it. Today, Justin Herbert fumbles the second snap and they lose it. He comes back out, nearly throws an interception on a tipped pass. And you're like, I mean, I'm watching this game in the break. I'm like, dude, what is happening? Like, they're going to have to play him like the whole first half if they don't figure it out. The next play, Justin Herbert throws an absolute missile that went about 60 yards in the air to Quentin Johnston, who just like he was Seabiscuit, sprinted past everybody, a magical missile bomb of a touchdown, 65-yard touchdown pass, Herbert to Quentin Johnston, and I think there you go. That's probably the end of the night for Justin Herbert, and that probably settles a lot of nerves for some Chargers fans. They lead the Rams 7-3, and we'll see if we see any more of Herbert, like I said, but man, that was a freaking bomb that he just threw for a tud. So Ty Simpson in the game for the Rams. That one to keep an eye on. The Niners added another field goal. They lead the Raiders 12-9. Mendoza, not a great night. Aiden O'Connell, let's see if he can lead maybe another game-winning touchdown drive like he did last week when they played Houston. And then good night for the Browns backups, man, and good night for Taylen Green, who I know a lot of Browns fans were excited about. Their rookie quarterback, the third one they've drafted in the last 2 years, the sixth-rounder from Arkansas. He is 6'4", and he runs a 4.340, and he showed off the speed, and he showed off the arm strength tonight. Or he's showing it off. He's still in the game. But the Browns just scored another touchdown. They are whooping the Patriots. Game doesn't mean anything, of course, but still, 34-13. Taylen Green, 4-for-4, 27 yards, and he's also got 7 carries for 64 yards. You might want to draw up some plays in that playbook of yours, Todd Monken, for Taylen Green on some design runs. Because he can freaking get after it. He had a 30-yard run where he was in the back of the end zone, almost Dan Orlovsky'd himself, and then went out of the end zone and just took off like an arrow for a 30-yard dart run. That was incredible. I mean, the Dylan Gabriel stole the show, though. He went 12 of 15 for 186 yards and 3 touchdowns, all in the first half. So, good stuff from the Browns backups tonight. All right, let's get to your phone calls here. 310-840-4910. Let's get to John, who's in San Diego, next up on BetMGM Tonight. John, what's going on?
2: Well, not much. I'm a Steelers fan, and they're in negotiation with Joey Porter Jr., and I'm looking at next year's college draft, 2027. There's a bunch of college kids that are scared to be franchise quarterbacks, and I think what the Steelers ought to do is give them off to the Falcons or the Raiders for first and switch first and second round picks. And they get a franchise quarterback. They don't have they're going to finish probably a little over 500 again. And they're picking like after.
1: You're talking about the Steelers? You're talking about for this year, or are you talking about for next year, John?
2: Next year. They're a 500 team now. They need a franchise quarterback. They need to get somebody in there that's decent. They haven't had a franchise quarterback since Big Ben left. And they need it desperately. I like to see them trade picks with either the Falcons or the Raiders.
1: Hold on. What's wrong with Drew Aller? Here I am. I'm glazing Drew Aller left and right. What's wrong with Drew Aller? You don't believe in him for next year, for 2027?
2: It's a preseason, my man. Doesn't count. They're not coming at you.
1: So
2: They're playing.
1: I understand.
2: Come on.
1: You just drafted Drew Aller. And you drafted Will Howard last year. You want to draft another quarterback without seeing either of these guys play a single snap?
2: Howard's a bust. He's had his chance this year, and he threw a couple interceptions early on. Some of these guys don't work.
1: I've been right there saying Will Howard's going to get cut. But Drew Aller... We got to let you go because you keep talking over me. I'll talk. I'll give you plenty of time to talk, John. but you got to let me talk. We'll get to the Joey Porter stuff in a second, but you want to trade Joey Porter, and one, you think you're going to get a first-round pick for him or a second-round pick? Come on, that's just not how the NFL works. You're not getting that for Joey Porter Jr. It's not happening. I know he's in a big contract dispute right now, and it's kind of bubbling over here, and it's becoming, I guess, ugly in terms of what is potentially going to happen here in the next couple of days if they don't come to an agreement with him. But and there's a trade that's on the table. You want to trade that and get a first or a second round draft pick and then take a quarterback for the third straight year in the draft. Now, Will Howard has been terrible, and I've been saying that, and I've been saying for the last 2 weeks, he's going to get cut on cut down day. You're not carrying four quarterbacks. Drew Aller looked freaking awesome in his first preseason game. He's looked okay in his last two. Hasn't turned the ball over. Hasn't really made any of those wow throws that I saw him make in the first game. But again, you just drafted another quarter. You drafted him in the third round. One thing, you drafted Will Howard in the sixth round. I guess that's pretty expendable, especially after a year where, you know, he broke his hand or he got the hand injury last year. He didn't even get the chance to play in the preseason, and then he wasn't playing at all last year in the regular season. He's looked bad here in this preseason, so he's gone. What are you going to do? You just drafted Drew Aller. You're going to draft another quarterback? I mean, come on. There's no way that's going to happen. I appreciate the call. I don't know if John is still there or not, but we're going to move on.
2: I'm here.
1: No, John, I appreciate the call. I wanted to move on to the next caller anyway. So, Lee, you can let him go. But, you haven't even – and so you're dismissing Drew Aller because the preseason doesn't count. Nobody's coming at him. People are coming at him. He took some big-time shots last week in the preseason game. He took some big-time shots. He's taken some hits. That Steelers offensive line is brutal. And if things go well, which is Rodgers plays the whole year and you make the postseason, or maybe you go 9-8 or 10-7, but if things go well enough that Rodgers plays all 17 games, you're not going to see Drew Aller. But going into next year, it's either him or Mason Rudolph to be your starting quarterback, and you want to forego that and draft another quarterback? No way. I'm sorry. Drew Aller is your quarterback of the future. Drew Aller is your quarterback of the future, and I don't know how you're not excited about that. I just don't know how you're not excited about that from what you've seen, the limited things you've seen out of him. Plus, I know that you can harp on all the negatives with Drew Aller from last year, right? He didn't play all that well, then he breaks his ankle, and Penn State has a terrible season, and his draft stock plummets. Well, what about the first 2 years of Drew Aller as the starting quarterback at Penn State? He was a guy that a lot of people thought could be the number one overall pick 12 months ago going into the college football season because he's 6'4" and has a big arm and can also run like Josh Allen and was one of the best college football quarterbacks before last season. Who's to say any of these quarterbacks that are supposed to be great will actually be great? So I understand it. Steelers fans, they want the future. They're fed up with the status quo, which is 10-7 football, get smashed in the wild card round. I get it. Totally get it. You just drafted a quarterback for the second straight year. This one in the third round. This one looks good. This one you should be hyped about for 2027. You're not even going to give him a chance? Come on. By the way, so then with the Joey Porter Jr. stuff, though, there hasn't been a whole lot of talk over the last couple of weeks. And I think that's probably the most frustrating part. Although, actually, I did see a report here today. Joey Porter Jr. and the Steelers are not even close on reaching a deal. I think Schefter said that on the McAfee show today. They haven't appeared to be close either to a deal, and they've never gotten close, and he's still not practicing, and he's on PUP with a back injury, and backs are often confused with contractitis. They're waiting on him, and he's waiting on them, and that doesn't seem to be going anywhere. I don't think at any one point here that they've been close to a deal. Now, I saw Jalen Ramsey did say on Monday, quote, they got to pay Joey Porter, end quote. Also said Jalen Ramsey said, I'm overly in Joey's corner. Joey needs to get compensated for being a valuable part of this secondary and a valuable part of this defense and team. Hasn't practiced in this entire preseason. Again, is that back injury real? Is it just about wanting a contract that he hasn't gotten? I saw Mike McCarthy said, quote, I've always, and I learned this in my early years as a head coach, you have to separate the business and football. Sometimes it's easier than others. This is a challenge for both Joey and us because we're a first-year staff. We've seen him play, competed against Joey. I would love the opportunity to coach Joey Porter. I know our defensive guys would love the opportunity. We're at an impasse right here, and you've got to respect that. Every one of us has a contract. The organization, they have beliefs and so forth. But, yeah, that's just kind of where we are. I saw Jordan Schultz report that teams are, you know, starting to pick up the phones and trying to make a trade for Joey Porter. But I don't think the Steelers would get anything close to a first or second round pick for Joey Porter Jr. I don't see that happening. I don't see it happening. I mean, you initially took him, right? 32nd overall pick, 2023. So the team that trades for him would then have to pay him a contract extension. I don't think you're getting a first or second round pick. So I think that call was wrong for a lot of reasons there from John in San Diego. And I think the thing that bothered me the most was the fact that he already wants to move on and draft another quarterback, and you haven't even seen Drew Aller play a meaningful snap, but the preseason football he's played so far, I thought it's been pretty good. 310-840-4910. Let's move on to the next call. And Lamar is up in Miami, next up on BetMGM tonight. What's going on, Lamar? How you doing?
3: What's going on, man? I just wanted to comment on the Miami Hurricanes stacking up this year. Pretty much giving you the pulse of Miami. We don't care that people don't have us ranked. Again, we're going to go on the field and show people who we are and what it is that we do, just like we did last year. And also, the whole championship game last year, it came down to the last drive when you had a quarterback, Beck, who had a weak arm. Shannon Dawson called a horrible play. If you watch that last play, Malachi Toney was wide open, or you could have just handed the ball off to Fletcher because Indiana couldn't stop Fletcher. No one in the playoffs that last year could stop Fletcher. He was just running all on them, and he's coming back again. And so is Malachi, and we got a better quarterback. We got Mensah, stronger arm, more mobile. The man threw for 4,000 yards with Duke. Who is Duke? He was playing a bunch of nobodies. Now he actually has weapons. It's only going to get better, and we're not letting the kids leave the state. Most of all the college football talent comes from South Florida or Florida itself. Now we're about to show the world exactly why Florida is what it is when it comes to football.
1: Hey, Lamar, good call, man. And I appreciate you standing on business and hyping up the Hurricanes. Look, I think that there's going to be a lot of time in many weeks this year where Miami Hurricanes fans are very braggadocious. They're pumping their chest out because, again, I think the ACC is pretty weak. And I think the Miami Hurricanes are going to win the ACC again and represent the college football playoff. They play one ranked team on their schedule, and it's Notre Dame. Just know that on November 7th, on what could be a really chilly night in South Bend, Indiana, in prime time, if Miami gets stomped out by the Irish, just know that I'm going to be here. And yeah, I'm a Notre Dame fan. And yeah, I'm salty that the fact that they played a true road game in South Florida, week one of the season, first ever college football game for CJ Carr, in what became a rainstorm, driving rain in the second win, and Notre Dame lost by a field goal, and that's what ultimately kept them out of the college football playoff. I still haven't forgot. I think Miami's going to be good. I think they're going to be really good. I think their offensive line's going to take a step back, and I think their defensive line's going to take a step back because I think that's the most important part of this team, and that's the biggest parts that you lost. Yes, Mark Fletcher's coming back. Yes, Malachi Toney is a dark horse to win the Heisman as a non-quarterback. And you can hype up Darian Mensah, and that's fine. Joe DeLeon was on our show earlier hyping him up because he did put up 4,000 yards basically at Duke. And yes, that's pretty damn special that he did that. And you look at the weapons that Miami does have coming back, and to think that what he could do this year, sure. It's a real easy schedule. You better win the ACC. You better get to the college football playoff. A lot of Hurricanes fans are upset that the team isn't being talked about as a national title contender, that it is Notre Dame and Ohio State and Texas and Georgia. The ACC's weak. You better win it. You better get to the college football playoff, but also just know that one big data point in the regular season at Notre Dame in November, when the Irish get their revenge, just realize that you're going to be an afterthought in the national title conversation. 310-840-4910 is the number to join the show. We'll finish up with your phone calls. We'll finish up with your texts when we return. You can also hit me up on Twitter at PatBoyle44. Get you caught up on plenty of baseball and the final scoreboard updates on a busy preseason night in the NFL. I'm Pat Boyle. This is BetMGM Tonight here on Westwood One Sports.
0: The NFL season kicks off in less than 2 weeks with a Super Bowl rematch between the Seahawks and Patriots. Then the Rams and 49ers go in the NFL's first regular season game from Australia. And you can listen to both on your home for the NFL, Westwood One Sports.
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1: Welcome on back. Final couple of minutes here on BetMGM Tonight, Westwood One Sports. I'm Pat Boyle. Last chance to get in on the phones, 310-840-4910. You can call, you can text, 310-840-4910. You can also hit me up on Twitter, at PatBoyle44. All right, final baseball update, and then we'll get you caught up on the preseason games. We got one coming down to the wire, one final, one that's wrapping up, and it's been a blowout, and then another one early second quarter at the Chargers and the Rams, which is definitely an interesting watch because of the Rams' backup quarterback battle. But let's get you caught up on baseball because we haven't talked a lot of it tonight so far. A couple of games have gone final. We got one game still in action. Again, the highlight of the night, Chris Sale turning back the clock as he's done all year. I mean, if not for the year that Mizorowski was having, Chris Sale would probably win the NL Cy Young Award. And look, I mean, he's still got maybe four or five starts left. If he pitches the way he did tonight for another month, maybe that changes the calculus. Fourth career shutout for Chris Sale tonight. Nine innings, five hits, no runs, no walks, and 11 strikeouts as he completely shuts down the two-time reigning World Series champion LA Dodgers. 1-0 the final. He struck out Ohtani. One of the highlights was getting Ohtani to basically swing out of his shoes on a 100-mile-an-hour fastball that Ohtani had no chance on, who went 0-for-4 tonight. The one run, a Drake Baldwin home run to lead off the game in the bottom of the first for Atlanta. That was it. 1-0. They beat the Dodgers, and that makes the number one seed very interesting in the National League. Home field advantage, because right now after tonight, and the Brewers beat the Mets, by the way, 8-2. We got you an update on that game before. The Brewers are 83-51. The Dodgers are 80-54, so three games back. And then the Braves are 79-55. They're four games back of what would be home field advantage throughout the playoffs or throughout the National League pennant run. So that's definitely not Milwaukee's. And remember, Milwaukee's got to play the Cubbies seven times in the span of 10 days coming up to start next week. So that was a big, big win for the Braves. We mentioned the Brewers beat the Mets 8-2. How about the Blue Jays? Just when you think they're maybe starting to get some life, maybe starting to do something in that American League wild card race, they get annihilated by the Royals tonight, 13-2. Yikes. 13-2. How about Jack Caglione? 5-for-6 with a home run and 6 RBIs for Kansas City. Trying to play a little bit of spoiler. My Yankees, brutal night for Gerrit Cole. He gets tagged by the Astros again and didn't pitch poorly, but 6 innings, 6 hits, 3 runs. The big one that hurt him was the 2-run home run from Christian Walker in the top of the 6th. The Astros beat the Yankees 5-1. Get a look at that AL West. The Astros atop of it at 67-67. Rangers in second place at 66-68, and the Mariners, how bad they've been, still with a chance, three games back. Every single team in the AL West has a negative run differential. Brutal. Absolutely brutal. Cardinals beat the Orioles 7-5. Those are two teams still with a glimmer of hope. So there you go. That was the night in baseball. We'll get to a preseason football update one more time in just a couple of minutes, but we want to grab one last caller here again, 310-840-4910. My guy Bert in Baltimore next up on BetMGM tonight. What's up, Bert? How you doing, brother?
19: Hey, I'm doing good, man. Hey, I wanted to see if I heard this right. Last segment, I think you said, correct me if I'm wrong, you said you expect Miami to win the ACC again?
1: Correct.
19: And the previous caller got me a little heated with his "who is Duke" comment. Now, I'm a not very proud University of Maryland alumnus, so I've got no room to brag. But I want to announce, I want to remind you both that Miami has never won the ACC in 22 years. And as far as who is Duke, they're the defending ACC champs. Have a great rest of your night, sir.
1: Bert, you are absolutely correct, man. You are absolutely correct. That's right. Duke did win the ACC championship last year, beating Virginia. Because the fact that Miami ended up losing those two games is what cost them. That is what cost them. And I remember it was SMU, which was the disappointing loss. And I forget the other one off the top of my head. Who did Miami lose to? Who was the other loss for the Hurricanes last year? Oh, Louisville at home. They lose to Louisville at home, unranked, and they lose to unranked SMU on the road. But that was still good enough to get Miami into the college football playoff because they beat Notre Dame with a true freshman making his first start in a true home game in a driving rainstorm by a field goal in the first week of the season. That's right. So that's what kept them out of the ACC title game. And that is what got Duke to the ACC title game, and they beat Virginia. So, yeah, Bert, good point, man. Excellent reminder. And Miami has not won the ACC title. That's right. He's absolutely right. 310-840-4910. All right, last chance for the Raiders. They trail the Niners 15-12, and they just turned it over, so that's all she wrote. Aiden O'Connell could not get the first down. Disappointing night for the Raiders. Because they played Kirk Cousins, Fernando Mendoza, and Aiden O'Connell. And they weren't able to score a touchdown. Four field goals. And the Niners didn't play anybody. Adrian Martinez played like 80% of the game, and it was all their backups. And I get that after the first quarter, it was the Raiders' backups alongside those quarterbacks. But man, that is a disappointing night. And that's just a reminder for a lot of folks that think the Raiders maybe could be a big surprise team this year if Mendoza is able to get on the field early enough, that this roster still has a long way to go. The offensive line is still a big-time struggle. I think the receiving talent is very lacking. And now with this Ashton Jeanty injury, who knows? That's a big, giant question mark. I think it's going to be a long year for the Raiders. And again, maybe that's a good thing because maybe it will only take four or five games before Fernando Mendoza gets his way onto the field. So maybe that might end up working out the best for everybody. Meanwhile, the Browns crushed the Patriots tonight, 37-13. Again, the guy that stole the show, Dylan Gabriel, all in the first half, 12 of 15, 186 yards, three touchdowns. It was a rough night for Baron Morton, the Patriots rookie out of Texas Tech, but again, he's the third string quarterback. So, I mean, disaster would have to strike in order to see him on the field in a meaningful game this year. Tommy DeVito threw a nice 45-yard strike to Kyle Williams for a touchdown. But Patriots, I don't think they've played any starters at all the last two games. So they're all ready to go. The reigning AFC East champions are ready for week one when they play the Seattle Seahawks in 13 days from now on opening night in Seattle. And then finally, Rams leading the Chargers 10-7. They just scored a touchdown. Ty Simpson throws a touchdown pass to Brennan Presley. And just caught the tail end of it as I looked over to my screen. Looked like a throw that was in the flat. Presley did the rest of it. The big highlight, Justin Herbert uncorked a 65-yard bomb to Quentin Johnston. And we still don't know if that's the end of the night for Herbert because that last Rams drive just went... Justin Herbert's night is done. Trey Lance has come into the game. But he didn't throw a pass. So when I looked, I was like, wait a minute, I'm pretty sure Herbert's night was done. It was. He threw a 65-yard bomb touchdown to Quentin Johnston, and that was it. So that's the end of the preseason for Justin Herbert. But a lot of things to look out for with this Rams backup quarterback battle. Ty Simpson looks good again tonight, 13 of 15, 83 yards and a touchdown. So we'll see. Who's it going to be behind Stafford? Will it be Ty Simpson or Stetson Bennett? We got a lot of football to look forward to tomorrow. So we'll get you set with a full slate, and we'll talk to Danny Kluppinger about the U.S. Open, which starts on Sunday. You know I can't wait for that. Fun show. Thanks to producer Brandon Combs. Thanks to VP Monty. Thanks to Lee DeLapp in our Westwood One studios. Thanks to Brad and everybody else. I'm Pat Boyle. We'll see you tomorrow, 6 p.m. Eastern.
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1: The Green Bay Packers starters don't play much in the preseason games. They rely on their padded practices and next week's joint practice with the Arizona Cardinals to get them ready for the season opener against Minnesota. There have been a few skirmishes in the recent Packers padded practices, and X says that's okay, but you do have to be careful.
4: You know, the more that we can kind of have that, you know, that intensity with each other, but then keep it, you know, obviously we still teammates and we still on the same team at the end of the day. It doesn't do anything but make us better. So just making sure that we understand, you know, we still want to be able to compete with each other, but also not go too far because at the end of the day, we're still on the same team.
1: The Packers still have two preseason games left, including tonight against the Broncos, and their regular season opener against the Vikings is still 3 weeks away, but Xavier says that game will be here before you know it.
4: I think we understand that we don't have that much time. Obviously, you know, it still kind of seems like it's far away, but it really is not. It's going to be here in the blink of an eye. Like, we got two preseason games left, and then we're here. So
1: that's Packers safety Xavier McKinney in today's training camp update. I'm Rookie from Sports Radio 107.5 and 1400 The Fan.

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0: is Westwood One Sports Night. Here's Josh Graham.
1: It's been a busy night on the gridiron tonight. The college football season is technically underway with FCS games taking place all across the country tonight. But we begin with the NFL preseason and the number one pick in the NFL draft. Two things can be true at the same time with the Las Vegas Raiders. The number one pick, Fernando Mendoza, is not ready to start in the NFL. That's number one, evidenced by an interception he threw on the first series tonight against the San Francisco 49ers, 7 of 14 passing. Not all that impressive. But while that is so, it's also true that it's not some searing indictment on Mendoza that he's not ready on day one. Because while there hasn't been a number one overall pick to start the season on the bench since Baker Mayfield in 2018, this was all part of the plan for the Raiders. That's why they brought Kirk Cousins in. Plus, Cousins looked solid throughout the preseason. He even played in a couple series tonight. Both scoring drives, don't think there were any touchdowns in this game, just all field goals. Enjoy that. 18-12

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1: The Green Bay Packers starters don't play much in the preseason games. They rely on their padded practices and next week's joint practice with the Arizona Cardinals to get them ready for the season opener against Minnesota. There have been a few skirmishes in the recent Packers padded practices, and X says that's okay, but you do have to be careful.
4: You know, the more that we can kind of have that, you know, that intensity with each other, but then keep it, you know, obviously we still teammates and we still on the same team at the end of the day. It doesn't do anything but make us better. So just making sure that we understand, you know, we still want to be able to compete with each other, but also not go too far because at the end of the day, we're still on the same team.
1: The Packers still have two preseason games left, including tonight against the Broncos, and their regular season opener against the Vikings is still 3 weeks away, but Xavier says that game will be here before you know it.
4: I think we understand that we don't have that much time. Obviously, you know, it still kind of seems like it's far away, but it really is not. It's going to be here in the blink of an eye. Like, we got two preseason games left, and then we're here. So
1: that's Packers safety Xavier McKinney in today's training camp update. I'm Rookie from Sports Radio 107.5 and 1400 The Fan.
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There is a story that a lot of people care a ton about, but frankly, yours truly does not. 20 minutes from now, by the way, Panthers corner J.C. Horn will be our guest. Not the exterior junk that's on the periphery right now. This is a very frustrating thing. This is something that, frankly, makes me want to pull my hair out. Listening to people spend all their time this week talk about legal matters and litigation and pro players and not talk about football. It's time to talk about college football games, not the exterior junk. The pros returning to campus story has been completely overblown. These were not program-altering players vying to return to campus. After being in the pros, most of them were class of 2022 kids that were told they'd be ineligible for this year. Thus, they went to the pros thinking they had to, thinking they had no option. Then you have the injunction saying that these guys should have been grandfathered in for the 5-for-5 rule that's now in place. By the way, those are the only players that would be granted, it seems, an injunction to play for this year. That one of these judge injunctions will allow to be out there, because you have the ACC and the Big 12 today joining the SEC and the Big 10 saying, if you played snaps in the NFL, you're not going to be able to go back to college or in the pro ranks. So that applies to the WNBA, that applies to the NBA, fill in the blank. Also, going back to the impact on the sport, the national contending program

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1: Green Bay Packers safety Xavier McKinney doesn't see much playing time in the preseason games, but he's still getting plenty of action in preparation for the season opener. 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
1: The Green Bay Packers starters don't play much in the preseason games. They rely on their padded practices and next week's joint practice with the Arizona Cardinals to get them ready for the season opener against Minnesota. There have been a few skirmishes in the recent Packers padded practices, and X says that's okay, but you do have to be careful.
4: You know, the more that we can kind of have that, you know, that intensity with each other, but then keep it, you know, obviously we still teammates and we still on the same team at the end of the day. It doesn't do anything but make us better. So just making sure that we understand, you know, we still want to be able to compete with each other, but also not go too far because at the end of the day, we're still on the same team.
1: The Packers still have two preseason games left, including tonight against the Broncos, and their regular season opener against the Vikings is still 3 weeks away, but Xavier says that game will be here before you know it.
4: I think we understand that we don't have that much time. Obviously, you know, it still kind of seems like it's far away, but it really is not. It's going to be here in the blink of an eye. Like, we got two preseason games left, and then we're here. So
1: that's Packers safety Xavier McKinney in today's training camp update. I'm Rookie from Sports Radio 107.5 and 1400 The Fan.
5: It's already here, and we'll tell you why in just a few minutes. We got picks to hand out right now, though. Oh, buddy, we have all the season win total over unders lined up, and it wasn't planned this way. But all five of the season win total over-under bets, the college football futures we're going to hand out, are all unders. We have unders across the board. We'll tell you what those are in just a second. But the question that we've asked, in honor of the LSU controversy with the Browns player being waived and then picked up by the Tigers, leading to SEC, Big Ten, ACC, and Big 12 presidents growing a spine, which isn't something you see all that often, and banning those players from being able to participate, pro athletes going back to college sports. We're having some fun with it and asking the question, if you could have one current pro athlete go back to school for one season, which one would be the most fun to watch? 310-840-4910. Let's start with Cole. He's in San Diego. Cole, what's your answer?
6: How about Aaron Rodgers back to Cal State?
5: ACC legend Aaron Rodgers?
6: Yeah. Yeah, why not? He's already beaten Father Time. You know, let's see it. He's got a degree to finish. You know, send him back to Cal State. See what the old man's got.
5: It is just Cal. They're going to get upset with me in Bear territory if I didn't correct you on that. I appreciate it, Cole. It's good to hear from you. Don't know if Cal needs a quarterback this year, though. They got JKS. Don't overlook Jaren Keawe Sungapuletele. They've had some good quarterbacks of Cal lately. You might have heard of this Fernando Mendoza fella that was there prior to JKS's arrival. They were so excited about JKS, they were okay letting Fernando Mendoza leave to Indiana. And here's the thing, they don't really regret it either. Because JKS had a really good year last year, they gave a ton of money to JKS to keep him in Berkeley. So we'll see what that looks like. 310-840-4910. Tom is in Pittsburgh. Tom, what's your submission?
7: Hey, so I got a former and a current.
5: Okay.
7: I guess he has technically not signed with the Rams yet, but give me Aaron Donald at Pitt as my current player. And then one guy that is just insane to watch, especially, you know,

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1: The Green Bay Packers starters don't play much in the preseason games. They rely on their padded practices and next week's joint practice with the Arizona Cardinals to get them ready for the season opener against Minnesota. There have been a few skirmishes in the recent Packers padded practices, and X says that's okay, but you do have to be careful.
4: You know, the more that we can kind of have that, you know, that intensity with each other, but then keep it, you know, obviously we still teammates and we still on the same team at the end of the day. It doesn't do anything but make us better. So just making sure that we understand, you know, we still want to be able to compete with each other, but also not go too far because at the end of the day, we're still on the same team.
1: The Packers still have two preseason games left, including tonight against the Broncos, and their regular season opener against the Vikings is still 3 weeks away, but Xavier says that game will be here before you know it.
4: I think we understand that we don't have that much time. Obviously, you know, it still kind of seems like it's far away, but it really is not. It's going to be here in the blink of an eye. Like, we got two preseason games left, and then we're here. So
1: that's Packers safety Xavier McKinney in today's training camp update. I'm Rookie from Sports Radio 107.5 and 1400 The Fan.
5: Grammar school. Now, starting with Mendoza, two things can be true at the same time. Mendoza's not ready to start in the NFL, evidenced by the interception he threw on the first series. Too tall for his target, too hot for his target, throwing into a lot of traffic. Went 7-14 through the air tonight. So it's true, he's not ready to start in the NFL, but it's also true that that's not some searing indictment on Mendoza that he's not ready to go day one. Because while there hasn't been a number one overall draft pick to start the season on the bench since, what, Baker Mayfield in 2018, this really still has been all part of the Raiders' plan. That's why they signed Kirk Cousins, and Cousins has looked good throughout preseason. He even played a couple of series tonight, leading a couple of field goal drives. Did it really shake out this way between the Niners and Raiders that 18-12 was the final score and all the points were scored on field goals? Well, Dalton, double-check that, but think that's true, that the only scoring tonight were field goals and there were 10 field goals made between these two teams. Also, going back to Mendoza, just because several rookies have started right away doesn't mean they were all ready. Ask Sam Darnold if he was ready right out of the chute. Or look at Drake May's rookie snaps a couple of years ago. It didn't really go all that great. This has been an important issue, a personal issue even, for Raiders part owner Tom Brady since he's joined the media space, talking about how young QBs aren't supported enough, prepared enough, and they get discarded way too soon. Look at what's happening with 23-year-old J.J. McCarthy right now. Yes, Will.
6: 10 field goals.
5: Come on. Imagine going to pay actual U.S. American dollars to watch 10 field goals as the only scoring that you got tonight. Give credit to the Raiders. This is a mature way of thinking. They're aware of how bad they are, or at least how bad they've been. They have a new coach. Their best player, Max Crosby, he might soon be a trade piece, given that, you know, they've already traded him once this year. There will always be Captain Hindsight's out there, but remember, the Raiders, they didn't really have a choice. They didn't really have any other choice but taking Mendoza at number one overall. He was the only quarterback you could justify taking number one overall. You could not justify taking Ty Simpson. We could talk about him in a second. There really was no quarterback you could justify taking with the first five or six picks.

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7: Second-year wide receiver Matthew Golden scored his first NFL touchdown in the playoffs against the Chicago Bears. I asked him back in June if he carried over any confidence from that game into the offseason.
9: I definitely did. I feel like it happened how it was supposed to. I ended up scoring, and we didn't get the win. I mean, that's obviously something that we wanted. But to build off last year, I mean, that's everything I was looking forward to. So, like I said, man, I'm looking forward to this year, and I got the mindset to just attack everything that's in front of me.
7: MG has certainly kept that momentum going this summer.

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1: The Green Bay Packers starters don't play much in the preseason games. They rely on their padded practices and next week's joint practice with the Arizona Cardinals to get them ready for the season opener against Minnesota. There have been a few skirmishes in the recent Packers padded practices, and X says that's okay, but you do have to be careful.
4: You know, the more that we can kind of have that, you know, that intensity with each other, but then keep it, you know, obviously we still teammates and we still on the same team at the end of the day. It doesn't do anything but make us better. So just making sure that we understand, you know, we still want to be able to compete with each other, but also not go too far because at the end of the day, we're still on the same team.
1: The Packers still have two preseason games left, including tonight against the Broncos, and their regular season opener against the Vikings is still 3 weeks away, but Xavier says that game will be here before you know it.
4: I think we understand that we don't have that much time. Obviously, you know, it still kind of seems like it's far away, but it really is not. It's going to be here in the blink of an eye. Like, we got two preseason games left, and then we're here. So
1: that's Packers safety Xavier McKinney in today's training camp update. I'm Rookie from Sports Radio 107.5 and 1400 The Fan.
5: Then you have the injunction saying that these guys should have been grandfathered in for the 5-for-5 rule that's now in place. By the way, those are the only players that would be granted, it seems, an injunction to play for this year. That one of these judge injunctions will allow to be out there. Because you have the ACC and the Big 12 today joining the SEC and the Big 10 saying, if you played snaps in the NFL, you're not going to be able to go back to college or in the pro ranks. So that applies to the WNBA. That applies to the NBA. Fill in the blank. Also, going back to the impact on the sport, the national contending programs, they're not the ones dabbling in this. So this isn't going to impact a title. Ohio State and Oregon, they're not looking at class of 2022 players. Neither is Notre Dame. Marcus Freeman's made that known. The reality is, week zero is Saturday. Heck, you could say college football's already started with the FCS having games all across the country tonight. And by the way, usually week zero is a bunch of blowouts and uninteresting games. Not the case this year. It is an intriguing slate of week zero games this year. Ton of tension in Dublin. In a game you can listen to on Westwood One Sports. Year two for Bill Belichick after a disastrous year one in Chapel Hill. TCU, meanwhile, has had a ton of turmoil during preseason camp. A player getting kicked off the team and a brouhaha, and now an embarrassing egg on face moment for banning the one outlet that travels with your team and covers your beat from Fort Worth in the Telegram. That's not good. We have a meaningful conference game between NC State and Virginia. If you presume that Miami is going to be in the ACC championship game in Charlotte, that they are head and shoulders better than everybody in that league, who's going to play them? Nobody seems to know who the second best team in the conference is. So, Saturday's winner between Virginia and NC State, these are two teams that could be that second team. If you lose this game, that really sets you back. If you win, this is probably going to be, for both teams, a top three most difficult game on their slate. You set yourself up nicely to potentially be in Charlotte for the ACC championship game. There are going to be a couple of historic FBS debuts. Legendary FCS power, North Dakota State. In the Fargo Dome, going to host Jack State. First ever FBS game for the Bison. Sacramento State, going across the country,

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1: Green Bay Packers safety Xavier McKinney doesn't see much playing time in the preseason games, but he's still getting plenty of action in preparation for the season opener. 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
1: The Green Bay Packers starters don't play much in the preseason games. They rely on their padded practices and next week's joint practice with the Arizona Cardinals to get them ready for the season opener against Minnesota. There have been a few skirmishes in the recent Packers padded practices, and X says that's okay, but you do have to be careful.
4: You know, the more that we can kind of have that, you know, that intensity with each other, but then keep it, you know, obviously we still teammates and we still on the same team at the end of the day. It doesn't do anything but make us better. So just making sure that we understand, you know, we still want to be able to compete with each other, but also not go too far because at the end of the day, we're still on the same team.
1: The Packers still have two preseason games left, including tonight against the Broncos, and their regular season opener against the Vikings is still 3 weeks away, but Xavier says that game will be here before you know it.
4: I think we understand that we don't have that much time. Obviously, you know, it still kind of seems like it's far away, but it really is not. It's going to be here in the blink of an eye. Like, we got two preseason games left, and then we're here. So
1: that's Packers safety Xavier McKinney in today's training camp update. I'm Rookie from Sports Radio 107.5 and 1400 The Fan.
5: They were so excited about JKS, they were okay letting Fernando Mendoza leave to Indiana. And here's the thing, they don't really regret it either. Because JKS had a really good year last year, they gave a ton of money to JKS to keep him in Berkeley. So we'll see what that looks like. 310-840-4910. Tom is in Pittsburgh. Tom, what's your submission?
6: Hey, so I got a former and a current.
5: Okay.
6: I guess he is technically not signed with the Rams yet, but give me Aaron Donald at Pitt as my current player. And then one guy that is just insane to watch, especially, you know, what he's doing off the field. Give me Johnny Manziel at A&M. The guy was must-watch TV.
5: Yeah, that's a good one, going back to Texas A&M. Fun Aaron Donald story, by the way. One of the first interviews I ever did was going to the Grandover Resort in Greensboro, North Carolina. It was ACC Football Media Days in 2011, 2012. Pittsburgh was just joining the league. And Aaron Donald was there. And, Will, believe it or not, nobody was interested in talking to Aaron Donald. Kind of felt bad for him. He was sitting there and nobody was talking to him. So I went and just talked to Aaron Donald, who was twice my size, and had great conversation with him, incredibly smart and interesting, great backstory, talking about his family and their weightlifting regimen and all those things. And all these years later, Aaron Donald still being talked about. That's what immediately pops into my mind. And then you're talking about Johnny Manziel? That was fun at Texas. How about we go to Brian? He's in Texas. Brian, what do you think? I just got a correction in my ear, Oliver. I said it was fun to watch in Texas, not at Texas. Not making the mistake to say that. You can check the tape. I'm pretty sure I said in Texas, not at Texas. Don't want to upset the folks there. Brian, I think, heard me right. Brian, what's your nominee?
7: It's good to talk to you, man. I would love to see CeeDee Lamb back in Oklahoma.
5: Oh my God!
7: And if you could have two, put him with Jalen or Baker.
5: Yeah. See, CeeDee Lamb. Gosh, man.
7: He'd probably tear it up with Mateer.
5: Yeah, he probably would. He probably would. Thank you so much for. What's interesting, I vote for the Biletnikoff Award, best receiver in college football, and I remember. The debate was CeeDee Lamb versus Jerry Jeudy. I forget.

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1: The Green Bay Packers starters don't play much in the preseason games. They rely on their padded practices and next week's joint practice with the Arizona Cardinals to get them ready for the season opener against Minnesota. There have been a few skirmishes in the recent Packers padded practices, and X says that's okay, but you do have to be careful.
4: You know, the more that we can kind of have that, you know, that intensity with each other, but then keep it, you know, obviously we still teammates and we still on the same team at the end of the day. It doesn't do anything but make us better. So just making sure that we understand, you know, we still want to be able to compete with each other, but also not go too far because at the end of the day, we're still on the same team.
1: The Packers still have two preseason games left, including tonight against the Broncos, and their regular season opener against the Vikings is still 3 weeks away, but Xavier says that game will be here before you know it.
4: I think we understand that we don't have that much time. Obviously, you know, it still kind of seems like it's far away, but it really is not. It's going to be here in the blink of an eye. Like, we got two preseason games left, and then we're here. So
1: that's Packers safety Xavier McKinney in today's training camp update. I'm Rookie from Sports Radio 107.5 and 1400 The Fan.
5: Field goals as the only scoring that you got tonight. Give credit to the Raiders. This is a mature way of thinking. They're aware of how bad they are, or at least how bad they've been. They have a new coach. Their best player, Max Crosby, he might soon be a trade piece, given that, you know, they've already traded him once this year. There will always be Captain Hindsight's out there, but remember, the Raiders, they didn't really have a choice. They didn't really have any other choice but taking Mendoza at number one overall. He was the only quarterback you could justify taking number one overall. You could not justify taking Ty Simpson. We could talk about him in a second. There really was no quarterback you could justify taking with the first five or six picks. So if you're one of those that said, well, you could have just traded back. It was a weak quarterback class. Mendoza had one of the best college seasons we've seen in recent memory. He is deserving of going number one overall. It made sense that he went number one overall. When you have the chance to take a franchise QB at the top of the draft, you do not wait. You do not push it off because you never know when you'll be in the position to do so again, drafting high enough to get one of those dudes. And if you don't have a certain level of quarterback, if you don't meet a certain threshold, welcome to hell, buddy. In this league, welcome to hell. You don't need your quarterback to be Pat Mahomes, Josh Allen, Joe Burrow, Lamar Jackson to win a Super Bowl. You need your quarterback to at least be Sam Darnold. You need your quarterback to at least be Jalen Hurts, to be on that level. Also, from a timeline standpoint, it's smart for the Raiders to draft a quarterback, pair him with an offensive-minded head coach, for them to start at the same time together so that Clint Kubiak and Fernando Mendoza can grow together. Frankly, the only part that's unclear about the Raiders' plan is when they're going to debut Mendoza. Like, when do you do so on the regular season slate? After the opener against the Dolphins, Vegas, they face a gauntlet. Three of the next four are on the road, the exception being Kansas City at home. And then you get Buffalo and the LA Rams. Good luck with that. And you might think, well, then there's your spot, Josh, right after that seven-game stretch, which, by the way, would put you into November. But even then, like, you have back-to-back road games you're going to start Mendoza with? At the Jets, at the Niners, then it's Seattle, and then it's at Denver. Brutal! So the best place to bring him in might be after that, and then you're looking at going to Cleveland right after Thanksgiving, but before the bye. After the bye, you

0: to our friends with the Carolina Panthers and Houston Texans for helping us line up terrific conversations with J.C. Horn, Daniil Hunter, Teteroa McMillan, Dan Morgan. 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Like, comment, subscribe, all that helps us. Thanks to BDOT for joining us as well. How about this? If one pasty white, big glasses person isn't enough for this program, how about we rock two of them? John Fanta is going to join us on Free For All Friday. Big Specs, part of the Big Frame Gang. Pasty white guy, thriving in life, as are we. Should be a lot of fun when Fanta joins us to tell us about his new ventures. And we have Free For All Friday calls as well. Should be tons of fun. You know what else is great? Will Dalton, I have a bit of a sweet tooth. I like trying different candies. And tonight's MVP of the show is the sour wild berry Skittles. So it's not sour Skittles, it's not wild berry Skittles. It's both. Been a game changer here on the show. Just will point that out. So recommend.
1: Interesting.
0: There you go.
1: Might have to try that.
0: You just might. Let's close out today's program by putting it to bed.
1: Speaking of sweets, it is the Great Cinnamon Bun Heist. So, down in South Florida, there was a report that this Uber driver stole more than $3,000 worth of cinnamon rolls this weekend. The way it went down was, so this woman who owns this particular bakery, who was doing business with the Uber driver, she posted a TikTok basically telling this story. And what happened was, she posted like a whole series of messages that she had sent to the Uber driver over the course of 5 hours. He was supposed to make a delivery at like 8:48 a.m. He delivered something at like 1:16 in the afternoon, but then it said it failed in the system. And ultimately what had happened was he stole about 300 to 400 cinnamon buns or cinnamon rolls that equaled $3,000, give or take. And she is opened an investigation into this. 400 cinnamon rolls. That's the total that it came out. So now they've opened an investigation. Uber's trying to make the appropriate actions and all of that. But $3,000 worth of cinnamon. I wonder what this Uber driver was even going to do with all of that. That's what I want to know.
0: I love cinnamon buns. I'm a card carrying member of the Cinny Roll Patrol. I love
1: the Cinny Roll Patrol.
0: Love cinnamon rolls. Oh, it's a thing, Will. It's not a thing. It's a lifestyle. It's what it is.
1: Oh, okay. I see.
0: Cinny Roll Patrol. I rock with it. It is one of my favorite treats. So I have much greater understanding for this story than it feels like you do. You feel like somebody who takes cinnamon rolls patrol, like, or takes cinnamon rolls for granted. And view it as, you know, just a treat, not a way of life. It's unfortunate.
1: I don't really view cinnamon rolls as a way of life. It's a nice treat. It's fine. It's all right. You know, once in a while. Fight.
0: Are there going to be any preseason games tomorrow night worth talking about? Like, we got Ty Simpson, Fernando Mendoza out of the way tonight.
1: It might be it.
0: We'll see. I defy you, NFL preseason, to be interesting on Friday night. I defy you. And then we'll get to pick some college football games too, because I got some picks on the card ready to hand those out. Until then, enjoy Drake Toll. My name's Josh Graham. This has been Westwood One Sports Night.
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9: Packer safety Mark Perry had an interception against Denver and has made several other plays while in his first year with defensive coordinator Jonathan Gannon. And Perry says they have a lot of freedom in this defense.
11: I think it requires a lot of trust, and I think it also allows us to, you know, use our God-given abilities and not play too timid or too scared. And just like, because like, playing timid and scared, you're not going to make no plays. You know, sometimes like you got to take a chance.
9: Perry's moved all over the field and says he's had to make a big adjustment.
11: I feel like you kind of get more into like a linebacker kind of sense, just as far as like reading your keys. Things happen a lot faster. That's another thing that has been some getting used to in this defense. Like, guys are all over the place. You know, one snap you could be in more of like a nickel kind of role. Some snaps you could be down by the line of scrimmage. Some you're, you know, single high post safety. So just doing a lot of different things and being able to be versatile.
9: Perry spent time in the practice squad of five other teams, but says Green Bay is where it's at.
11: I've been telling people like the sense of community up here is different. Like, other places I've been, you don't see that many people out at a Tuesday 10:30 a.m. practice. Like, so it's a lot of hands-on. Like a lot of the community, like, you know, some of the people by name from riding the bikes or walking back after practice, and, you know, they're bringing you stuff. So, you know, it's definitely been a cool experience.
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0: Things can be true at the same time. Mendoza's not ready to start in the NFL, evidenced by the interception he threw on the first series. Too tall for his target, too hot for his target, throwing into a lot of traffic. Went 7-14 through the air tonight. So it's true, he's not ready to start in the NFL, but it's also true that that's not some searing indictment on Mendoza, that he's not ready to go day one.

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1: The Green Bay Packers starters don't play much in the preseason games. They rely on their padded practices and next week's joint practice with the Arizona Cardinals to get them ready for the season opener against Minnesota. There have been a few skirmishes in the recent Packers padded practices, and X says that's okay, but you do have to be careful.
4: You know, the more that we can kind of have that, you know, that intensity with each other, but then keep it, you know, obviously we still teammates and we still on the same team at the end of the day. It doesn't do anything but make us better. So just making sure that we understand, you know, we still want to be able to compete with each other, but also not go too far because at the end of the day, we're still on the same team.
1: The Packers still have two preseason games left, including tonight against the Broncos, and their regular season opener against the Vikings is still 3 weeks away, but Xavier says that game will be here before you know it.
4: I think we understand that we don't have that much time. Obviously, you know, it still kind of seems like it's far away, but it really is not. It's going to be here in the blink of an eye. Like, we got two preseason games left, and then we're here. So
1: that's Packers safety Xavier McKinney in today's training camp update. I'm Rookie from Sports Radio 107.5 and 1400 The Fan.
5: There really was no quarterback you could justify taking with the first five or six picks. So if you're one of those that said, well, you could have just traded back. It was a weak quarterback class. Mendoza had one of the best college seasons we've seen in recent memory. He is deserving of going number one overall. It made sense that he went number one overall. When you have the chance to take a franchise QB at the top of the draft, you do not wait. You do not push it off because you never know when you'll be in the position to do so again, drafting high enough to get one of those dudes. And if you don't have a certain level of quarterback, if you don't meet a certain threshold, welcome to hell, buddy. In this league, welcome to hell. You don't need your quarterback to be Pat Mahomes, Josh Allen, Joe Burrow, Lamar Jackson to win a Super Bowl. You need your quarterback to at least be Sam Darnold. You need your quarterback to at least be Jalen Hurts, to be on that level. Also, from a timeline standpoint, it's smart for the Raiders to draft a quarterback, pair him with an offensive-minded head coach, for them to start at the same time together so that Clint Kubiak and Fernando Mendoza can grow together. Frankly, the only part that's unclear about the Raiders' plan is when they're going to debut Mendoza. Like, when do you do so on the regular season slate? After the opener against the Dolphins, Vegas, they face a gauntlet. Three of the next four are on the road, the exception being Kansas City at home, and then you get Buffalo and the LA Rams. Good luck with that. And you might think, well, then there's your spot, Josh, right after that seven-game stretch, which, by the way, would put you into November. But even then, like, you have back-to-back road games you're going to start Mendoza with? At the Jets, at the Niners, then it's Seattle, and then it's at Denver? Brutal! So the best place to bring him in might be after that, and then you're looking at going to Cleveland right after Thanksgiving, but before the bye. After the bye, you get three straight home games, which seems fitting to be a good spot to play him if you want the best position for him right off the rip, but then that only gives you a five-game runway of seeing Mendoza his rookie season. And that might not be what you want. Do we have the Ty Simpson highlight from the night? Ty Simpson, let's talk about it. This is, how funny would it be if they handed out an MVP award for preseason? It'd be great. The same way Matthew Stafford won the MVP as the Rams quarterback last season. Ty Simpson, if there was a preseason MVP, he'd win it

0: what he's done. See, statistically, nobody's been better in the preseason than Ty Simpson has this year. The first round pick. Tonight, he was nearly perfect. 18 of 23 passing, 119 yards, and this touchdown pass while facing heavy pressure.
1: With a special team stardom. Chargers bring the house. Simpson has to get away. Across his body, end zone. It is caught. Brennan Presley on the run for the touchdown.
0: Shout out to our Westwood One teammate, Noah Eagle. Final line in three preseason games for Ty Simpson. 47 of 60 passing for 382 yards, three touchdowns, no picks. Passer rating of 109.9. Looks like he's going to be pushing Stetson Bennett for the QB2 job. However, Sean McVay, he's already said the team's going to keep three QBs on the 53-man. Now, same thing with Mendoza. Just like you shouldn't be paying that much attention to preseason performance for Mendoza, you shouldn't overvalue what this means for Simpson as well. It isn't enough to say he's a dude, but it might be enough to get some of the unnecessarily harsh critics to silence down from April. He was the story of the NFL draft. There was endless criticism suggesting that the Rams reached by taking him, or that he didn't deserve to be a first-round pick. And honestly, it felt that a lot of this criticism was coming from an ill-informed place. Like, there's no group of people in sports more annoying than NFL draft guy. Was talking with Ryan McGee of ESPN about this subject. And we were just chopping it up, and he said, yeah, man, it seems that the NFL draft guy, air quotes, watches the NFL on Sunday, doesn't pay attention to the college football season until the playoff arrives, and then once they get bored after the NFL season ends, they then just start pouring into watching the tape of all these college players and then telling the college people, you know, the people that actually do care about the sport on Saturdays, try to tell us who's good and who isn't. McGee then told me a story where he was sitting next to one of these people on a plane about a dozen years ago. And they were like, you know who's a sleeper in this draft? Who's going to be a really good player? Watch out for this Russell Wilson guy. And McGee was like, yeah, he won the Rose Bowl. Pretty good player. And when it comes to Ty Simpson, there's this sense that, oh, nobody thought that this player was any good. Really? You think they just hand out scholarships at Alabama? You think Nick Saban, who recruited Simpson, was just offering that out to anybody? Also, if it's just so evident that the minds were made up during the playoff and people forget about what happens in the regular season. He lost the opener to Florida State, then after that won 8 in a row with Bama. And the numbers were so good that he was the betting favorite to win the Heisman Trophy in mid-November before he clearly sustained some sort of an injury in the loss to Oklahoma. Wasn't really the same player after that. He never made the excuses, but you could just tell with his play. It's the drafting of Ty Simpson, it's just another example of the Rams being super well-run. They don't draft a lot in the first round, but they push their chips in and they stay competitive. Les Snead, Sean McVay, who've been doing this now together for 10 years, and they find ways to acquire Myles Garrett. They find ways to acquire a guy like Trent McDuffie from the Chiefs. They do well with their late-round draft picks. They don't draft a lot in the first round, but when they do, hey, here's Ty Simpson, and you should trust their evaluation a little bit. You want to talk about things that annoy, are just super annoying. BDOT's going to join us in about 10 minutes. He's not the guy that's annoying. We love BDOT. Most entertaining guest in sports talk. He'll take us to grammar school. One of the most fun things we do each and every week. What's annoying, these people, again, that you can tell detest college sports, that have platforms such as this one. They talk into microphones such as this one, and they masquerade as if they care about college sports, but in reality, The only time you hear them talking about college sports is to talk about legal matters. And, oh my gosh, look how broken college football is with professional athletes coming back to college. Like, it's very easy to tell that there are people out there who just detest what college sports is. We are not in that group. And a PSA to those people, by the way, or a PSA to people that suggest, well, college sports is broken irreparably or whatever. College football has been around for over 150 years. It is America's second most popular sport behind the NFL. It's not going anywhere. It's also not a coincidence that people, again, are saying this crap because it's the same crap we heard last decade when it came to pay for play and the same crap. These people, it's obvious who they are and they show themselves. It's now time to talk about college football games, not the junk, as we're going to call it here. Stop talking about the junk and let's talk about football. Frankly, the pros returning to campus story, completely overblown. These were not program-altering players vying to return to college after pre-pro stints. This isn't, oh my gosh, the Browns waived this player and he's going back to college. It's not Casey Concepcion going back to school. Most of them, these are class of 2022 kids that were told they wouldn't be eligible when they were making their decisions for this year earlier in the year, before that Colorado injunction, trying to see if they can get grandfathered in for this year. Speaking of that, the only players that will be granted this injunction likely are guys in that grandfathered in class of 2022. So it's an issue that will solve itself by this time next year. But it's not going to impact the national contending programs. It's not going to impact who wins it all. Ohio State and Oregon, they're not looking at class of 2022 players. Notre Dame's not looking at it either. And Marcus Freeman let his stance be known on that. So rather than talking about that junk, what we should be talking about is week zero is Saturday. And it's an intriguing week zero slate. This isn't just, oh, a bunch of blowouts that we're going to be watching this weekend. There's real tension and drama in Dublin. We're going to be carrying Tar Heels TCU on Westwood One to kick off the college football season. It's year two for Bill Belichick after a disastrous year one. TCU, meanwhile, they've had a ton of turmoil. They're going to war with the one outlet that travels and covers their beat. Trying to revoke credentials, that's always a good play. Why? Because they reported about the player that ended up getting kicked off the team. Ooh, God forbid. So that's troublesome. You have a meaningful conference game in the ACC, this Power Four, NC State and Virginia. If you are operating under the presumption that Miami's going to be in the ACC championship game in Charlotte, that they're head and shoulders better than anybody else in that league, well, they have to play somebody in the ACC championship, and odds are that team's probably going to be right there at the cut line of being a playoff team. Why can't it be Virginia again? With Bo Perbula transferring in from Mizzou, and them having a bunch of fifth, sixth, and even a seventh-year offensive lineman there. NC State with C.J. Bailey. Last year, this game was 35-31 when these teams faced off. So, what? The winner of this game is going to be in a position they could be that dark horse, and the loser is going to immediately be behind the eight ball. That's big time. That you've got two historic FBS debuts, teams that are moving up to the top level of college football. Legendary FCS power North Dakota State, they're going to host Jacksonville State, first ever FBS game, and that's going to be in the Fargo Dome. Sacramento State is in the MAC, which is funny. They're going to face Eastern Michigan in that very dull and sad gray field that Eastern Michigan plays on. This week, if we're going to criticize anything about college football, it's this. They do have the worst offseason in sports. Like, it's the closest that sports comes to political talk. Well, this in the WNBA nowadays. But in college, we spend way too much time talking about injunctions and lawsuits and litigation, and that's no fun. It's not what we're here for. That's why we try not to do any of that. No sport does doomsday coverage and speculation like college football does. This conference is going to die. College football's over as we know it. Brendan Sorsby! College football rules. It's not going anywhere. And it's here, and the season's about to kick off, and you should be really, really, really excited for it. I know we are. Can't wait for Saturday morning, Saturday afternoon to arrive. BDOT is the most entertaining guest in sports talk. But there's a chance, based on the first question I'm going to ask him, he might be the most controversial guest in sports talk. And we'll tell you why when Dot joins us to take us to grammar school next.
2: 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And we've got the game live from Dublin, Ireland. 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
0: Our friend B-Dot is the most entertaining guest in sports talk. However, he might soon become the most controversial guest in sports talk, depending on how he answers this next question prior to our playing of grammar school. You posted on social media, Dot, I ain't gonna front. I ain't know y'all like Dolly Parton this much. The question is this. What do you mean by that?
18: I meant pretty much what I said that you so eloquently read just now, Josh. I ain't gonna front. I ain't know y'all really cared about Dolly Parton that much. Like, not just black folk, but just folk, period. Like, I knew that Dolly Parton was a cool, big-breasted woman that, like, people of my generation lusted after from different forms of, whether it's music or movies and that type thing, but the overpouring and the overshowing of love that I've seen on my timeline, it was just shocking to me. And it wasn't something that I frowned upon. I thought it was freaking amazing. I was at a show last night and I said, I hope that Dolly Parton felt this much love while she was alive. But I wasn't educated on her books and the literacy and her things that, and the money she had given to North Carolina when we had had hurricanes. And
0: you never went to Dollywood.
18: Never went to Dollywood ever. Never, not a day in life. Don't even really know what Dollywood is. I think I've heard of it a time or two, but I don't even know what the hell Dollywood is.
0: It's a theme park, and they have the most delicious bread, cinnamon bread, that is out there, and they have a lot of great food and rides. It's an amusement park.
18: Yeah, never been a day in my life, never really heard of it. I'm a Carowinds, Emerald Point, Wet and Wild kind of guy. But, again, the point was not to be insensitive to the loss of such an icon. It was really just my bewilderment that it was that many people, and specifically the urban demographic that just was, oh, my gosh, Auntie Dolly. Like, I knew we felt that way about Betty White. Like, I knew Betty White was our one. Like, Betty White is invited to the cookouts. Like, you hope that you can get trapped at Betty White's house and smoke a blunt with her. She's like Willie Nelson. But I didn't know that Dolly Parton quite held that title in our demo, and she does.
0: B-Dot's with us. He is the most entertaining guest in sports talk. We could still say that is the title after that answer. To your point, though, she was the most universally beloved living American, it seemed like, naturally, it's hard to be that well-liked in sports, but who do you think holds the most well-liked title? Like, names that immediately pop into your head are great athletes that never really won enough in order to tick people off. Ken Griffey Jr. comes to mind. Larry Fitzgerald, who's in the Hall of Fame. Everybody was just happy for Larry Fitzgerald. Why? Because Larry Fitzgerald never won anything so much to take something away from your team. It seems like Giannis, maybe before he forced the trade to Miami. Don't know. Who are you thinking of in terms of well-liked?
18: I don't know, man. Those are some great answers you gave. As you were asking, I was sitting there picking my brain, like, gosh, like the guys who I like, nobody likes these guys. Like, they're jerks. But, like, I think, like, maybe a Penny Hardaway. Could we throw Penny Hardaway in that conversation, maybe? Football side of things, maybe Barry Sanders. I think Barry could throw in that.
0: That's a great one. Who has anything negative to say about Barry? How about Grant Hill? The injury?
18: Yeah, Grant Hill.
0: Played at Duke.
18: That's the only thing about Grant. And the thing about Barry Sanders is there is a huge population that even though they understand why Barry Sanders retired, they're still pissed that Barry Sanders retired because we enjoy watching Barry Sanders play on Sundays. Like, he was doing video game stuff on Sundays against other grown men who are comparable in size and speed. So for him to just stop because the Detroit Lions wouldn't invest in an offensive line and we want him to continue putting his body out there and risking getting CTE and being part of a Drewski skit, I think – we still love him in spite of.
0: Christian McCaffrey comes to mind among active players in the NFL. Don't know if people dislike Christian and the ladies are attractive to him. Guys are envious.
18: Yeah, I think Christian could make that. I mean, I know that there's an audience that's of Panther Nation that's upset that he's no longer, you know, donning that teal and black, but that wasn't necessarily, it's not like he wanted to get out of here. He was demanding trades, you know, that's just part of the business. So I think there's still an audience that loves him, but I don't know if I would put him up there with Barry and Ken Griffey. Ken Griffey was a really good one, Josh. Like, Ken Griffey Jr., I don't think I've ever heard anybody say anything bad about Ken Griffey.
0: B-Dot is with us here. If you have submissions, you can shoot them in here on X at Westwood One Sports' official X page or on the YouTubes as well. Westwood G-Baby. One Sports Night.
18: G-Baby. Nobody ever had a bad thing to say about G-Baby and Hard Knocks. G-Baby.
0: R.I.P. G-Baby. Let's get to grammar school. That's the reason you're here. Would you like to explain the rules to grammar school to the uninitiated?
18: It's very simple, man. I give Josh three words or phrases that are highly used in the urban demographic. If Josh can get two out of three answers correct, he does get a satisfactory grade. In grammar school, I think the last time we took off a week last week, but I think the week before, I think Josh went 3 for 3. I think he was just smoking, man, like doing his thing. Today we have our OG producer, WD, so he will have a lifeline where he can use WD. And WD always annoys me in this spot because for years, WD just always wanted to show off how much of the urban demographic he would know, so he would always like, "Ooh, I know the answer. Ooh, me." And it will really just mess it up because we want to see Josh fail. But over the years, I think WD has understood, this isn't about me showcasing how much of the urban demographic I know or the urban jargon I know. But it's more so to join around the fireplace and laugh at Josh Graham.
0: Let's get Will Dalton in here for a second because we need to hash this out. For those who are unfamiliar, B-Dot is based in Charlotte. That's why he still thinks of Christian McCaffrey's days with the Panthers, even though he's been a Niner for years now. Also, WD and I, we worked together in North Carolina, and Dot, that's where the relationship started there. I call Will WD. It's just now part of the nomenclature. But he's, since working with us at Westwood One, he's developed a few more nicknames to the point where we need to reassess what WD's national identity is. Dot, do you like WD, Linnell calling WD Will the Thrill, or John Mallory, Johnny Ballgame, after learning Will Dalton loves the movie Roadhouse and in fact looks like Patrick Swayze from Roadhouse's style?
19: And
0: he
19: Dalton.
0: Just calls... And his last name's Dalton, of course. Yeah. he calls Will Dalton nothing but Roadhouse. That's his name, Roadhouse. So which of those three nicknames do you like? Do you want to power rank the Will Dalton nicknames?
18: Well, seeing that I started the WD, because it's the WD. That's going to always take top rank as far as I'm concerned for egotistical, narcissistic reasons. However, Roadhouse is he's checking, buddy. Because you do give off that cool Patrick Swayze vibe. Like, you could definitely be him in Ghost type drawing. Like, that would be a super vibe. Will the Thrill pause to that, Linnell? Like, Linnell, pause. First of all, don't call no other man the Thrill. That ain't none of
19: you. He just calls me Thrill.
18: Yeah, nah.
19: That's all he...
18: It's going to be a negative. I'm going to go with WD and Roadhouse.
0: And Roadhouse. We got it. Okay. What's the first grammar school expression or word?
18: All right. When you're talking about
0: Pete Oz with us, by the way. Most entertaining guest in sports talk.
18: Okay. Here you go, Josh. Number one, when you're talking to females, if somebody tells you to pass the sticks, what does that mean?
0: You had your shot. Now it's my shot. Pass the sticks.
18: Good job. Very well. Very done. You know, I just wanted to ask that because I've been watching these silly videos on Instagram where these guys, like, they show you how to mac to chicks. And even though I don't need any of that foolishness, it's so fun to watch guys have these conversations. And dude will come in, he'll just say, hey, man, pass the sticks. Yo, enough, man. Pass the sticks, yo. Like, clearly she's not interested in you. Pass the sticks, bro.
0: See,
18: and I was like, yo, that's hilarious.
0: That reminds me of a story. Everybody pull up a chair. Here we go.
18: Oh, God.
0: This is the closest I came to getting into an actual physical altercation in public.
18: Wow.
0: In college, in Greenville, America.
18: Chair pulled up.
0: Buddy of mine is kind of a jerk. He's kind of a bleephole. He'll acknowledge himself as being that as well. But we're good friends. He's a loyal guy. He just got married earlier this year. He knows exactly who he is if he's listening to this. And works in the media space. And we went out, and we were with a group of girls. We were a group of guys. We were the two single guys. There were two single girls. And me and Zach, I'll say his name, Zach, decided we're going... Hey, you're interested in that one, and I'm interested in this one. Great. That's what's going to happen here. Well, Zach decided to shoot his shot a little bit earlier in the evening than he probably should have. Got shot down. She wasn't buying what he was selling. And he decided it was early enough in the evening. He started talking to the girl that I was putting in work, trying to, you know, get familiar with.
18: Yeah.
0: And we're leaving the place, going back to another, like, house party. And it got to the point where I had to say something. I was like, dude, what are you doing? And he says, and I'm not misquoting, he says this verbatim, Josh, I'm better looking than you, which means I deserve a shot before you do. It's what he said.
18: Did she hear him say that, or he just said that to you?
0: He said that to me.
18: Wow.
0: And I said something back that was a really good slam that I'm not going to say.
18: What was the good slam? We want to know the good slam.
0: He worked at television. I said, you are a weekend television host in Greenville, North Carolina. You're not hot bleep. Nobody gives a bleep, is what I said. And that was a pretty good line the way it was delivered. And it's hilarious because
18: neither one of you got the chick by you sitting there arguing like
0: exactly the next day he apologizes and it's like a Field of Dreams type scene. I had a baseball glove just sitting there and he brought a baseball glove and we just started playing catch after he apologized. Me and my guy just started playing catch. Our relationship.
18: No, respect to that, man. That's one thing I teach my son, man. There's only two things that will break up a friendship between guys. Two things, man. Money and women. Those are the only two things, man. Like, if you disrespect a man about his money or you disrespect a man about his woman, that will end a friendship quickly. Anything else, man, guys can get past. So I'm glad y'all can move on.
0: Second,
20: grammar school word or expression.
18: If someone asks you, do you need that? What are they asking you if you need?
20: Do you need that?
18: Mm-hmm. Do you need that?
20: I'm going to go to Will Dalton. Will Dalton, if they ask, do you need that? What are they asking?
19: I'm a little stuck on this
20: one. I hate that.
21: Woo!
19: Can you? And you know, Dot, that doesn't happen.
18: No, but I'm only happy because Josh thought he had it figured out. Like, Josh thought, I got one in the bag. Going to use WD right here. I know he knows it. And this is one that even WD.
19: Explain the context again, like the situation.
18: No,
19: do you need that?
18: Do you need that? That's the question. Do you need that?
19: I mean, when I think about it, I think of like somebody that's drinking more than they should or doing something that a little more than that. Like, do you really need that? Like type. But I don't feel like that's right.
20: So wait, ask the question one more time.
18: Do you need that?
20: That's, I mean, you gave a scenario when you asked the question.
18: If someone asks you, do you need that? What are they asking you if you need? Do you need that?
20: Okay.
19: So vague.
20: Do you need that? Yeah. All right. Thanks, Will, for nothing.
19: Right.
20: There goes Will. Do you need that? I'm not going to do the normal, if I don't know, guess. For grammar school, I'll go with Will Dalton just because if he's wrong, I could be mad at him.
18: Good point. So what is your final answer?
20: It's if somebody's doing a bit much or drinking too much or so asking someone if they need that, what they're saying is essentially is this is something you've had too much of.
18: Ryan, did you hear your Uncle Josh? Was he correct?
20: Ryan? You up this late? It's amazing.
18: She could do what she wants. I woke her up just to ask her this question. I'm doing grammar school with your Uncle Josh, and I asked him this because you always ask me. Ryan, tell your Uncle Josh, what does it mean if someone says, do you need that?
22: It means, do you want to fight?
20: So what you're saying is I should have said to my friend, do you need that?
18: You need that? That would have been a much better comeback. If you'd be like, yo, bro, do you need that? That's pretty much what you'd have been asking.
20: All right. Thanks, Ryan.
18: Glad you guys come.
20: There she goes. Yeah. Thanks for nothing, Will. Thank you, Ryan, for participating in the show. All right. Last grammar school word or expression. I need to get this right to pass.
18: Her mother is going to kill me. She's got school in like 4 hours, and I got her up answering freaking grammar school questions. It's her first year in high school. Carry on.
20: Family.
18: Here you go, Josh, for the win. What does it mean if someone says dubs in the chat?
20: Dubs in the chat. I think that just means that.
19: God, I wish I didn't give up the lifeline now.
20: You didn't know anything. I did it.
19: But you can't use me now.
20: No, I can't. That's how it works.
19: Yeah.
20: Dubs in the chat means that, you know, there's that page on X or on social media, dudes posting their dubs. I think it's like keeping a receipt, so to speak, like dubs in the chat. Hey, I was right. There's a receipt there. It was either that or like something involving fighting, but I'm going to go with the former.
18: What's your final answer, Josh?
20: I just said dudes posting their dubs like receipts. Like that's what they're saying, that there's some wins in the chat.
18: WD, are we going to give him that?
19: I don't know if we can.
18: I'm glad you know what it is.
20: What's it mean?
19: It means you. I mean, okay, like Angel Reese. When she wins, she goes to X almost every time, and she goes, dubs in the MF chat. It means you won.
20: Yeah. I think I deserve credit for that. I'm not usually
18: all this receipts and all this crap. It doesn't.
20: I know.
18: Mean it just
20: dude
18: means
20: posting your dubs. Like that's what I meant. That's the example I gave. Like
19: he's having.
20: No, it means that you are posting your. It's they. Hey, I won. That's. I see why you think it's a reach. I'm not normally one to give myself credit, but I think that's close enough.
18: See, so dig it. It came from streaming and stuff like that. You dig what I'm saying? Like, you win. Like, let me get some W's in the chat. Like, everybody who's watching right now, that was a win. We just got a win. Let me get a W. So everybody would put W's in the chat. Oh, you won. You won. You won. It's dubs in the chat. Dubs in the chat means we're winning, and everybody in the chat is talking about it.
20: For the record, I'm not looking at the chat right now. For the record. I don't care what they have to say about this subject right now. I think I was close enough. Well, let them be the judge.
18: Yes, let them. Let us know in the chat. Should these be dubs in the chat for Josh or nah? You let us know, W or L, and I'll let them decide, and you can let them know at the end of the show if you were satisfactory in grammar school tonight, Josh.
20: All right, there we go. Hey, by the next time we chat, nah, are you going to try the Chick-fil-A and waffle sandwich?
18: I don't know, man. I'm not pressed, man. I haven't been seeing any reviews that made me want to run out and get. I think they messed it up. Then they threw bacon on there, you told me. There's bacon on there?
20: Wait, like I went to Chick-fil-A a few days ago. I go every week. And I love the spicy sandwich so much that I couldn't resist. I saw it on someone's plate, and I saw you had to pour the syrup on top.
18: No.
20: I'm sorry. I thought this was going to be a McGriddle situation where it's like in the actual waffle. And I'm like, you know, that can affect the structural integrity of the actual sandwich itself. And I just wanted my spicy sandwich with two barbecues and a ranch.
18: They overthought it, man. They overthought it. Yeah. They already got the waffle fries. They should have just made the waffle fries of a sweeter consistency and had syrup for those. You could dip your fries in the syrup and eat your chicken strips.
20: This year marks the 20-year anniversary of one of the first viral YouTube videos. Unforgivable. Give me a chicken sandwich and some waffle fries. For free!
18: I don't know what the hell you're talking about.
20: Yeah, you could look it up. Check it out. I'm sure Ryan knows what I'm talking about. For free! For free, Dot. Love you, man. We'll talk to you next week. Thanks for doing this.
18: Love you back, gang. Get to
20: it. Oh, you need to finish the segment for us. We're about to put the show to bed. Usually I ask Will to tell us what's in Put It to Bed, but instead I'll let you tell us what people should do.
18: Well, if you're putting it to bed, I hope you got a rubber and some.
1: Last season, the Patriots and Bears went from worst to first. Who could make the jump this season? John Harbaugh's Giants? Tyler Shuck and the Saints? Dare we say the Cleveland Browns with Deshaun Watson? Westwood One Sports.
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9: 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Can Gannon take the Packers to the next level? 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
1: Thanks to our friends with the Carolina Panthers and Houston Texans for helping us line up terrific conversations with J.C. 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Thanks to BDOT for joining us as well. How about this? If one pasty white, big glasses person isn't enough for this program, how about we rock two of them? John Fanta is going to join us on Free For All Friday. Big Specs, part of the Big Frame Gang. Pasty white guy, thriving in life, as are we. Should be a lot of fun when Fanta joins us to tell us about his new ventures. And we have Free For All Friday calls as well. Should be tons of fun. You know what else is great? Will Dalton, I have a bit of a sweet tooth. I like trying different candies. And tonight's MVP of the show is the sour wild berry Skittles. So it's not sour Skittles, it's not wild berry Skittles. It's both. Been a game changer here on the show. Just will point that out. So, recommend.
2: Interesting.
1: There you go.
2: Might have to try that.
1: You just might. Let's close out today's program by putting it to bed.
2: Speaking of sweets, it is the great cinnamon bun heist. So, down in South Florida, there was a report that this Uber driver stole more than $3,000 worth of cinnamon rolls this weekend. The way it went down was, so this woman who owns this particular bakery, who was doing business with the Uber driver, she posted a TikTok basically telling this story. And what happened was, she posted like a whole series of messages that she had sent to the Uber driver over the course of 5 hours. He was supposed to make a delivery at like 8:48 a.m. He delivered something at like 1:16 in the afternoon, but then it said it failed in the system. And ultimately what had happened was he stole about 300 to 400 cinnamon buns or cinnamon rolls that equaled $3,000, give or take. And she is opened an investigation into this. 400 cinnamon rolls. That's the total that it came out. So now they've opened an investigation. Uber's trying to make the appropriate actions and all of that. But $3,000 worth of cinnamon. I wonder what this Uber driver was even going to do with all of that. That's what I want to know.
1: I love cinnamon buns. I'm a card carrying member of the Cinny Roll Patrol. I love
2: the Cinny Roll Patrol.
1: Love cinnamon rolls. Oh, it's a thing, Will. It's not a thing. It's a lifestyle. It's what it is.
2: Oh, okay. I see.
1: Cinny Roll Patrol. I rock with it. It is one of my favorite treats. So I have much greater understanding for this story than it feels like you do. You feel like somebody who takes cinnamon rolls patrol, like, or takes cinnamon rolls for granted and view it as, you know, just a treat, not a way of life. It's unfortunate.
2: I don't really view cinnamon rolls as a way of life. It's a nice treat. It's fine. It's all right, you know. Once in a while. It's fight.
1: Are there going to be any preseason games tomorrow night worth talking about? Like, we got the Ty Simpson, Fernando Mendoza out of the way tonight.
2: That might be it.
1: We'll see. I defy you, NFL preseason, to be interesting on Friday night. I defy you. And then we'll get to pick some college football games, too, because I got some picks on the card ready to hand those out. Until then, enjoy Drake Toll. My name's Josh Graham. This has been Westwood One Sports Night.
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16: Sean Ryan took over at center for the Packers when Elgton Jenkins went down last November, and he's been there ever since. And now the job is his, and Ryan says he's feeling much more at home now.
18: It's getting more and more comfortable. I'm still learning new techniques and all of that, figuring some things out here and there, but it's fun, you know, just kind of playing one position.
16: Now, on the eve of their first preseason game, Ryan says it'll be nice to get a look at another defense.
18: It's different than going against somebody else just because, you know, D. Wyatt or, you know, C7. They get to know me a little bit, so, you know, once you get to know them, it's, you know, different than opposing team where you don't really know their moves inside and out, so it's more reactionary and kind of it's a more true test to see where you're at, you know, heading into the season.
16: After family night on Friday night, the story was that defensive lineman Warren Brinson was trash talking Ryan a little, trying to stir him up. Ryan says it's not exactly how it went.
18: Nah, Warren's just one of those guys that he'll, you know, he wants to compete, and you know, he's a good training, you know, exercise, because obviously other defenses are going to talk too. So, you know, just looking at him saying, yeah, okay, you know, not trying to cuss too much back at him and wasting energy. But
19: you didn't take the bait.
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14: ABC News, I'm Sherry Preston. The search goes on for any survivors in the Nepal mudslide. It's an all-out mobilization effort. More than 9,000 Army police armed personnel deployed using bulldozers to dig people out of their homes, sniffer dogs searching the debris, helicopters also ferrying in supplies and pulling out survivors because so many roads and bridges have simply been washed away. Official death toll in Nepal, 538 people, more than 1,000 still missing. Amid trade disputes with China, President Trump signing an executive order renaming Lake Ontario Lake America. Canadian officials say Ontario has had that name for at least 400 years. Jurors in the Lindsay Clancy murder trial will resume deliberations this morning. The Massachusetts mom is facing murder charges for killing her three small children 3 years ago. She says she did it in the midst of a bout with postpartum psychosis. This is ABC News.
19: This is the story of the one. 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
1: The Green Bay Packers starters don't play much in the preseason games. They rely on their padded practices and next week's joint practice with the Arizona Cardinals to get them ready for the season opener against Minnesota. There have been a few skirmishes in the recent Packers padded practices, and X says that's okay, but you do have to be careful.
4: You know, the more that we can kind of have that, you know, that intensity with each other, but then keep it, you know, obviously we still teammates and we still on the same team at the end of the day. It doesn't do anything but make us better. So just making sure that we understand, you know, we still want to be able to compete with each other, but also not go too far because at the end of the day, we're still on the same team.
1: The Packers still have two preseason games left, including tonight against the Broncos, and their regular season opener against the Vikings is still 3 weeks away, but Xavier says that game will be here before you know it.
4: I think we understand that we don't have that much time. Obviously, you know, it still kind of seems like it's far away, but it really is not. It's going to be here in the blink of an eye. Like, we got two preseason games left, and then we're here. So
1: that's Packers safety Xavier McKinney in today's training camp update. I'm Rookie from Sports Radio 107.5 and 1400 The Fan.
5: Hold. Off we go. Jackson, we plan on taking our car, taking our golf clubs, because I'm hoping to get a round of golfing with Jackson, taking the dog, and still have room to get all this stuff in there. So that's the difference between packing for a girl and packing for a boy. Truck packed to the gills and a plate, a tray in the hitch.
6: I think I took a blanket and a pillow. Yeah. That's all I took.
5: The boy, we're taking the car, taking the dog, taking the golf clubs.
6: Some clothes, But I didn't have any fuzzy this. God. You know.
5: So different. So different. Anyway, funny.
6: I saw Lauren's room, and it's, I mean.
5: I know.
6: It's unbelievable.
5: And here's the thing. I'll bet Lauren's room, and I'll bet Gabby's room, are mild compared to some that you see if you really searched them out on social media.
6: Yeah.
5: It's crazy.
6: I do recall some guys, of course, I lived in an all-male dorm, right? And then there were some guys that had pretty elaborate setups in their room, but it was more about the beds, you know, like a loft and that kind of thing to create space up high and then utilizing the up high space. But we didn't have all kinds of fancy amenities in there.
5: Yeah.
6: I don't remember anybody really having like a fridge or anything. I don't know. Maybe
5: I don't remember. I mean, that's too long ago.
6: Yeah.
5: But, you know, I remember lofted. We had lofted beds in my dorm room and then a couch or something underneath one and then the TV on the other one.
6: Yeah.
5: But anyway, and that's what Jackson and his roommate are doing. Jackson's responsible for bringing the TV. His roommate's bringing the refrigerator. So, very interesting.
6: Have they met yet? Or
5: they have not.
6: They've not met.
5: He's from Portland, Oregon.
6: Oh, okay.
5: So they'll meet Tuesday for the first time.
6: Nice.
5: All right, it is 607 Sports Radio, 107.5, 1400, Fan to Bill and Rookie Experience. Chris from Luxembourg says, thanks for the great time last night and letting me beat you in pool, Rookie. Last night was our final BRX happy hour tour stop at TNT Sports Bar and Grill on West Mason Street, and we had a great turnout, had a lot of fun. Hanging out on the patio, handing out prizes.
6: Yep.
5: And I gave some free pool lessons last night. I went 6-2.
6: Yeah.
5: I lost to Chris in Luxembourg.
6: Okay.
5: From Yondas. And he had a great strategy. He left all his balls, pool balls that is, on the table while I'm cleaning up all mine, and then I'm blocked off from trying to make the eight ball, and by that time, all his pool balls are set up in prime position.

0: you're able to go ding, ding, ding, ding, ding. I'm like, really? That's the strategy you're going to use? Okay, whatever. And the same thing kind of when I lost to umpire Ortiz. He's a regular down there at TNT. Regular listener, regular at TNT. He has his own pool cue. I lost to him. He had kind of the same strategy. I was dominating, and then he was playing defense and that. And then I can't remember his name. Sorry. And he had his own pool cue too, so I gave him a lesson. Tom, I think it was.
1: Okay.
0: And then anyway, 6-2 last night.
1: I was 0-1. I lost to you. That's the first game of pool I've played in.
0: So the excuses are coming out.
1: No, I'm just saying. I haven't played in a very long time. It was kind of fun.
0: I didn't beat you. I think I mercied you.
1: Oh, really?
0: They threw in a white towel.
1: Did they?
0: Okay. By the way, the big winner out of everybody last night was Kathy.
1: Yeah.
0: Kathy was a longtime fan listener. I know you don't think of women as longtime fan listeners or anything like that. But Kathy is a longtime fan listener.
1: Yep.
0: And she won the Traeger Pellet Grill / Smoker.
1: Yep.
0: They live up in Sabisky, so we're going to make arrangements to get that grill up to them. So,
1: I believe Ed, is that her husband? Ed,
0: I think so. Yeah.
1: Yeah, so. Her husband and I were talking. He actually lived just next door to the town that I lived in Tennessee, right about the same time.
0: Oh, yeah,
1: time.
0: He was telling me that.
1: Yeah, it's incredible. Like, what a small world.
0: That's what I was going to say. They call that a small world.
1: He's telling me about, you know, this town. I'm like, yeah, I know that town and all these little towns around there. It was pretty funny. It was fun talking to him about that.
0: Yeah. Anyway, thanks to everybody that came out. Thanks. We had two handfuls of people that came to all of them.
1: Yep.
0: And we certainly appreciate that.
1: And Kathy came to, I think she signed up at, what'd she say? That was at Homefield Pub and Social. Yeah, right.
0: Yeah.
1: So, yeah, good for her. She was pretty happy. That's a great prize.
0: Oh, my goodness. Look what Rick from Nina sent me via X. So, Bill Michaels, who follows us on this station, must be a big listener because Bill Michaels tweeted out like 9 hours ago, must have been after the Brewers' win last night. To lose the division, the at Brewers playing 500 ball, 14-14, while the at the Cubs would have to go 22-6 with a 7-game lead. # Milwaukee has another National League Central almost in the bag. Huh. Where have I heard that for the last 5, 6, 7 years? Huh. My goodness. Come on, man. I expect people to call Bill and tell him, hey, rookie's been doing that for years.
1: There you go.
0: Oh, well, you know, it's a form of flattery, isn't it?
1: I suppose it is. I got a note via X yesterday, too. If you recall, in case you missed it, I talked about Joe Morgan, who was the first member of the 200-500 club. 200 home runs, 500 stolen bases. And I said he's still the only member of that club. That is incorrect. AI let me down on that one because I did look it up real quick, and AI said he's the only one. Well, he's not.
0: Okay. AI is not flawless.
1: It's not.
0: All right.
1: So it's only been done 4 times, though. Joe Morgan.
0: Okay.
1: Ricky Henderson. There was Barry Bonds, and there's one other I can't remember, but yeah. So, and thankfully, this person, and I won't tell you what his Twitter handle is because it's ridiculous, but he pointed that out. So thanks.
0: All right,
1: you know who you are.
0: Very good. All right. So Brewers win last night, 7-game lead over the Cubs. Cubs were off last night. Now the worst case scenario when they start their series in Chicago on Monday is 4-game lead. We were talking about that.
1: Yep.
0: Before the game yesterday. Worst case scenario, 4-game lead. I don't see that happening. Let's go, Crew. Packers and Cardinals tonight. Final preseason game of the season, of the preseason. 7 o'clock at Lambeau. Green Bay game day. The pregame show begins at 4. Postgame coverage right around 10. Bill will be in the locker room, Marcus will be in the auditorium, and then we'll get on with the regular season, cut down to 53 on Sunday by 5 o'clock our time. All right, Josh Jacobs charges pressed. All right. So that suddenly puts the Packers in flux. We'll talk about that.
1: Maybe, maybe not.
0: And then we've got Friday Fish Fry at 9:40. So a lot going on here on the Bill and Rookie Experience. We should probably take a peek at that forecast for the weekend, brought to you by SureDry. Sunshine today, right around 80. On Saturday, tomorrow, we're going to see a little bit of rain. Cloudy with showers, high of 75. And then Sunday, a mix of sun and clouds after some morning rain. Okay, and a high of 80 there, too. We're off and running here on the BRX.
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7: Good morning, Fan Nation. Green Bay Packers running back Josh Jacobs has been charged with two misdemeanors stemming from the incident in May. Wisconsin court records show Brown County prosecutors filed the charges. Jacobs has been charged with battery and criminal damage to property, reduced from earlier felony charges. His attorneys emphasized the case will be handled in court and not in the media. Packers general manager Brian Gutekunst said the team is prepared for a possible NFL suspension.
13: Yeah, we'll deal with that when that comes, but we've obviously been preparing for that in case that happens. But at the same time, I feel really good about the guys we got in that room, and I think we could survive that.
7: The league has not disciplined Jacobs at this time. Meanwhile, the Packers also added one of the NFL's most durable players to their offense yesterday. Multiple sources report the Packers signing veteran tight end Jonnu Smith to a one-year deal. The 31-year-old appeared in all 17 games for the Steelers last year. Packers will wrap up the preseason tonight at Lambeau Field against the Arizona Cardinals. Kickoff set for 7 p.m. Our Green Bay game day coverage will begin at 4 p.m. with complete postgame coverage as soon as the game is over tonight. The preseason is coming to a close this week, and week three kicked off last night. The Bills, the Browns, the 49ers, and the Rams, all winners. There are 10 games on the schedule tonight, two more tomorrow. The regular season gets underway September 9th when the defending champion Seahawks raised their banner against the Patriots in Seattle. Not a baseball. The Brewers blew out the Mets 8-2 to claim the rubber match at Citi Field. Jacob Mizrowski earned the win after striking out six over six innings. Jackson Churio led the way at the plate. He was 4-for-5 with a pair of two-run homers. Mizrowski overcame some command issues and reduced velocity to allow two hits, strike out six over six innings. Both hits he gave up came in the fifth. Well, Jacob Young had an RBI double and Christopher Morel with a run-scoring single. They could have taken him out after that, but manager Pat Murphy says he wanted to stay in.
14: He was on point without his best stuff. He was slipping and sliding on the mound. Both left and right feet were slipping and sliding, but he still sucked it up. He wanted to go out for the sixth. We gave him the option. He said, no, I want to pitch. So, yeah, just speaks to who he is.
7: Sean Manea saddled with the loss after giving up six runs on eight hits. Brewers return home tonight. They will host the Texas Rangers. Logan Henderson gets the start for Milwaukee against lefty Cody Bradford for Texas. In the Central, the Cubs were off yesterday, so the Brewers added a half game to their lead in the NL Central. They now lead the division by seven games over Chicago. The Cardinals beat the Orioles 7-5 as Blaze Jordan and Ramon Urias homered, and the Cardinals avoid the sweep. In the National League, it was the Braves blanking the Dodgers 1-0. Chris Sale struck out 11 on a five-hit complete game shutout, the only run coming when Drake Baldwin led off the bottom of the first with a homer. The Nationals down the Rockies 7-1. Giants over the Diamondbacks 6-1. American League saw the Astros down the Yankees, and the Royals beat up on the Blue Jays. In minor league baseball, Eric Batante hit his 24th home run of the season for the Timber Rattlers. That's a new single-season home run record. They went on to beat the South Bend Cubs 9-0. Batante had a big night, 3-for-4, homer, two doubles, three runs scored, four RBIs. The same two teams go at it tonight in Appleton. In golf, Minwoo Lee sitting atop the leaderboard after the first round of the PGA Tour Championship at the East Lake Golf Club in Atlanta. He's up by two shots after a first round 8-under-62. Victor Hovland, Colin Morikawa, Chris Goddard up all tied for second. And that is your latest Sports Flash. I'm Bill Rabior, Sports Radio 107.5 and 1400, The Fan.
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15: It is 6:23 on the Bill and Rookie Experience. Off the talk and text line at 920-393-1075. Good morning, fellas. With it coming out, they have Josh Jacobs on video committing the crimes he's charged with. I think it's time to cut him and find someone on the market. It's going to be interesting. I don't know how this is all going to go down. I don't know. I mean, I think we're waiting for the NFL to make a decision. Now, the Packers don't have to wait for the NFL to make a decision on Josh. They can go through everything and decide what they want to do. I'd like to see the video be released, that's for sure. I think it's going to happen. If I had to guess,
16: you think what's going to happen?
15: I think they're going to release him. I mean, I think they're going to release Josh.
16: Oh,
15: I think if it turns out to be what it is, and what it said, and what the video looks like, and all that stuff, I think they're going to wind up cutting ties.
7: If it was that bad, wouldn't they have charged him with some domestic violence? They did not. The charges do not include domestic violence. It's not included.
15: Yeah, I don't know if it has to be that now, though. I mean, today's
7: property and
15: today's. I mean, if he grabbed her by the hair and threw her to the ground and all that, what essentially what they're claiming is in the video, right?
7: I don't know.
15: It's not good. I mean, in today's world, that's just totally unacceptable. Look what happened. And I don't know a lot about good golf, and I've never watched any of their videos on YouTube, and I've never purchased any of their merchandise.
7: I don't know. You know what you're talking about.
15: Well, I don't know how you couldn't. Good golf is part of Callaway, which I think they've been cut now. And they did a commercial for their new driver. This happened in the last 4 days.
7: Yeah, I did see that. Yeah.
15: They did a commercial. It was a spoof on some sort of movie that I'm not familiar with. And they pushed a girl down in the video. And they have essentially been canceled.
7: Yeah.
15: So if you can't do a spoof, without having everybody attack you. You can't do this. Whether you agree with it, disagree with, let's see. And again, they haven't done anything. But my guess is if you're asking me, they're going to release him. I could be wrong. But in today's world, you know, and hypothetically, or not hypothetically, people have been showing videos, and this is maybe how times have changed. With this good golf thing, people have shown from years ago a Snickers commercial where Betty White gets totally creamed playing backyard football.
16: Mm-hmm, right.
15: They show they're using ESPN, one of those, you know, back when the ESPN did all those great promos. Mm-hmm. An office worker getting blown up, a female office worker getting blown up by a football player. Nobody said anything.
16: Mm-hmm.
15: Everybody laughed and chuckled.
16: Well, it was fake.
15: You know, it. So was the movie. So was the movie spoof.
16: Yeah, I guess so.
15: It was a pre-planned bit.
16: Yeah.
15: And look at the outcry that it has. That's just where we are.
16: Yeah, the message is wrong for sure. But then you have like Joe Mixon, who
15: 15 years ago. I mean, I'm not saying it's right, but culture has changed. Acceptance has changed. Whether you agree with it or not, and I'm not saying I agree with it or not. Certainly, I don't agree with what I did. But now, nobody wants to give anybody a second chance or what have you. They want you canceled. And it's not good, right? Anytime you knock a woman around in real life is not good.
16: No.
15: Right? So,
16: of course not.
15: You know,
16: and I get that, and I get it. But if there wasn't enough to charge him with anything, then I don't know. Then maybe I don't know. I haven't seen the video. Maybe there's not something on the video, and that'll make us go, well, why the hell didn't they charge him with it? It's right there.
15: Perhaps.
16: Maybe there is. I don't know.
15: Lawrence of Nina says, in your humble opinion, is Josh Jacobs' career doomed as doomed can be? I mean, I don't know. And I don't know. I mean, shoot, we're talking about, here's the thing. I mean, the acceptance is all over the board, quite frankly. A spoof on a golf commercial, canceled. Deshaun Watson, who had all sorts of charges, is the starting quarterback for the Cleveland Browns. Now, the fans don't like it, but the Browns ownership says he's our guy.
16: Right.
15: Right?
16: Yeah.
15: And not only that, but they signed him to like the league's biggest guaranteed contract when they knew of all the allegations 4 or 5 years ago, whatever mm-hmm. it was. So the level of acceptance is all over the board on various different transgressions. A spoof on a golf commercial, canceled. I don't know all the charges of Deshaun Watson, but not good. Accepted. Here's $240 million, and when you're healthy, lead my football team. I can't figure out the world. Who can?
16: Right. And then, you know, Ray Rice, he was canceled. So I guess you're right about that. It is all over the place, and I don't know why.
15: Scott says, if you read the exact police report, you'd know that Jacobs tried to avoid the situation. I get it. The woman pursued him further and forced the situation. I get it. Should he put hands on the woman? Absolutely not. Do you have a right to defend yourself and remove an aggressor from your space? Definitely. Well, maybe, and that's why I think we need to see the video.
16: Right.
15: What exactly was he doing to get away from being aggressed? I hear you. I hear you. But I still don't know if that spins properly with people. I've seen it. And because people ask why did it take so long to get to this point if there's video evidence. If you read the report, it explains why it took this long to get here with the video. Right? Not like the call came in and they went and got the video and then waited 4 months or whatever we're on to press the charges. If you read the police report, it explains why it took so long.
16: Which is what?
15: It was complex getting the video, I guess, in a short term. I can't remember what it is verbatim, but it's out there.
16: Okay.
15: If you read it, they explain why it took a while to get the video and all this stuff. So, I mean, quite frankly, we are all over the board.
16: Well, it'll be interesting to see how the Packers act. I don't think they're going to do anything until further notice or until something happens. He's got a court date in November, I guess, is his next court date. And I don't think they're going to, I wouldn't suspect they do anything unless, or even if, I should say, the league suspends him. That's my take on it. I don't think they're going to do anything. I mean, it could be wrong.
15: And then there's the part where you're the organizer. And here's another aspect. You're the Green Bay Packers, community-owned, small market.
16: Sure. Mm,
15: you're not in the Big Apple. You're not in Los Angeles. You know?
16: Yeah,
15: image,
16: for sure.
15: Image, spin control. So that's another aspect for the Packers, and I'm not so sure other teams would face.
16: Probably something to that, I would think. In a statement, Bill Huber writes on X, Bill Huber from SI.com, says the Brown County, this is a statement from the Jacobs legal team, the Brown County District Attorney has reviewed evidence and elected to file misdemeanor charges against Josh that do not include domestic violence. The allegations will be addressed in court and not in the media. Mr. Jacobs respects the district attorney's office and the process it followed, unquote. So I don't know if we will ever see the video. They might try to keep it.
15: Suppress it?
16: Suppressed, yeah.
15: Well, that's another thing, though.
16: File a motion to keep it suppressed.
15: If the video is, let's say, nonviolent or on the nonviolent side, wouldn't you want that release? Say, hey, here's what happened?
16: Perhaps.
15: Versus if it's, I mean, I don't know. Today's society is completely different.
16: I could watch something, someone else could watch something, and we could see two totally different things.
15: 100%.
16: So I don't know if they should, if it's 100%. In their best interest to release it or not.
15: Fair.
16: Maybe save it for the jury if it goes to a trial.
15: Fair.
16: So, I don't know.
15: It's a complicated situation, sure there's no doubt about it.
16: Yep. It sure is.
15: Complicated. And then Ashwabron Jeff says, if they cut Jacobs, do they have to pay the rest of his contract? Part of me wants to say yes, but I got to be honest with you. I don't know if you're allowed to release somebody, you know, if something's detrimental to the league or detrimental to the team, if there's some sort of clause in there. So I couldn't answer that with 100% certainty.
16: Right. I don't know if it's individual, at an individual basis, if it's in the contract. Because I know there are poison pills, so to speak, in contracts. Deshaun Watson has one, I'm sure, in his. But apparently he cleared those hurdles because they got and he's playing and getting paid. But teams do that. A little safeguard against someone who may have a sketchy past or whatever for whatever reason. But Josh Jacobs certainly wasn't that. Yeah. So I don't know if it's in there or not. I'll have to look up on that.
15: I mean,
16: there's a league rule or what.
15: Yeah. It's still a murky situation. There's no doubt about it. No doubt. And you wish it wouldn't have come to this from the beginning, but it did. And we'll see how it all plays out. All right. With that being said, it's already 6:34. 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
18: 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They sent 16-3 Sonny Gray to the bump in Miami. 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
11: Good morning, Fan Nation. Packers running back Josh Jacobs has been charged with two misdemeanors stemming from an incident in May. According to Wisconsin court records, Jacobs has been charged with battery and criminal damage to property, reduced from earlier felony charges. Jacobs was arrested May 26 after turning himself in following a disturbance days earlier. He was released the next day without charges as prosecutors sought additional information. Now, if the NFL decides to discipline Jacobs, Packers general manager Brian Gutekunst says bringing someone in is a possibility, but they have options.
12: We could. You know, you're always usually going to keep three or four running backs, and I think we have enough to do that. But again, it comes down to choices and trying to figure that out. And the one thing I think, particularly at that position, is elevating a guy from the practice squad is, I won't say it's easy to do, but it's something we've done in the past and not something we would shy away from.
11: No word yet from the league regarding Jacob's situation. In other Packers news, multiple sources report the Packers adding tight end Jonnu Smith, signing him to a one-year contract. The 31-year-old appeared in all 17 games for the Steelers last year and has not missed a contest over the past three seasons. Packers wrap up the preseason tonight at home against the Arizona Cardinals. Kickoff set for 7 p.m. at Lambeau Field. Our Green Bay game day coverage will begin at 4 p.m. this afternoon. We'll have complete post-game coverage as soon as it's over as well. The NFL's preseason is coming to a close. There are 10 games on the schedule tonight, two more tomorrow, and then the regular season gets underway September 9th with the defending champion Seahawks taking on the Patriots in Seattle. Not a baseball. Jackson Churio went 4-for-5 with two homers, four runs batted in, and four runs scored to help Jacob Mizrowski and the Brewers beat the Mets 8-2 to win the series in New York. Mizrowski improved to 14-5 on the year, had to overcome some control issues and a slippery mound to allow two hits and strike out six over six innings. Mizrowski said he just had to deal with the conditions in New York.
13: Once we battled through that, you know, the grounds crew was really working hard to try and get it figured out. And, you know, we'd get it fixed for a batter or two, and then I would dig out just from landing. Just it would crumble away and, you know, back to where the mud was, so. You know, it's. I think it was a part of the day and, you know, was what it was and got to figure out a way to power through it.
11: Andrew Vaughn, Gary Sanchez, William Contreras, and Cooper Pratt each had RBIs for the Brewers. We're now three games ahead of the Dodgers with the best record in baseball. They return home tonight to take on the Rangers. It'll be righty Logan Henderson against lefty Cody Bradford for Texas. Now, in the Central Division, last night the Cubs were off, so the Brewers added a half game to their lead in the Central. They lead Chicago now by 7 games. Only one division team was in action last night. The Cardinals beat the Orioles 7-5 to avoid a sweep and snap a 5-game losing streak. Elsewhere in the National League, Drake Baldwin homered to lead off the bottom of the first in Atlanta. Then Chris Sale went the distance, struck out 11, gave up just 5 hits as the Braves shut out the Dodgers 1-0. It was the Nationals over the Rockies 7-1, and the Giants beat the Diamondbacks 6-1. In the American League, the Astros over the Yankees 5-1, and the Royals beat up on the Blue Jays 13-2. In minor league baseball, Eric Batante had a big night for the Timber Rattlers. He was 3-for-4, a home run, 2 doubles, 3 runs scored, drove in 4. His homer, the 24th of the year for him, is a new franchise single-season record. Meanwhile, Wande Torres was fantastic on the mound. He retired the first 10 batters he faced, gave up 3 hits over 6 2/3, and the Timber Rattlers win it 9-0. The same two teams tonight in Appleton. And in golf, Minwoo Lee is atop the leaderboard after the first round of the PGA Tour Championship. Lee fired an 8-under, 62, to lead the way. Victor Hovland, Colin Morikawa, Chris Goddard tied for second as play continues today at the East Lake Golf Club in Atlanta. And that is your latest Sports Flash. I'm Bill Rabior, Sports Radio 107.5 and 1400, The Fan.
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14: It is 6:44 already on the Bill and Rookie Experience. Thanks for hanging out with us here on a Friday morning. Friday Fish Fry coming up at about 9:40 here on the BRX. So a lot of questions about Josh Jacobs and what's going on. He's been, charges have been pressed. They're not domestic violence charges, though. So they're downgraded, I guess, to a certain degree.
11: And they were.
14: And I'm not going to sit here and pretend like I know everything that's going on in the case. I'm not going to pretend like I know everything with the rules pertaining to the NFL and him. But Bill did look some stuff up, and he'll get to it in just a moment. Again, this is... We're kind of tossing around our opinions and what we think may or may not happen. But no, and by no stretch of the imagination, do I know what's going to happen? Do I know all the legal ramifications? Do I know all the ramifications from the NFL? A lot of it's speculation. We're just tossing that around. Some people talking about what they would do, what they think should be done by the Packers. What did you find out, Bill?
11: Well, the question was asked about his contract. If they cut him, if they decide that they don't want to deal with it anymore, would they still owe him money? Would they still have to pay him? And right now, he's under contract for 2 more seasons, this year and next. But there are no guarantees left in his contract. They've already paid him the guaranteed portion of the money of his contract, $12.5 million paid as a signing bonus in 2024. So they don't, if they decide to cut him, they wouldn't have to pay him, but there would still be some ramifications when it comes to the salary cap. So he's set to make 11.5 this year, 14.5 against the cap this year, 16.6 against the cap next year. And then there's the dead money too, which is part of the equation.
14: Well, the dead money, so as you mentioned, he's due to be 14.5 against the cap this year, a dead cap hit of only 6.2.
11: 6.25.
14: So
11: right?
14: I mean, yeah, they'd save cap space. And they since would. This would happen after June 1st, if they elected to, they could split that $6.2 million hit
11: in half
14: into two different payments, so to speak.
11: Yeah, this year and next, right?
14: And then, quite frankly, it seems like this year would have been the last year he'd be in Green Bay unless they restructured his contract after the 2026 season, because next year he would be a $16.6 million hit against the cap as opposed to a $3.1 dead cap hit. And he still hasn't hit 30 for as long as he's been around yet. He's still, you know, this is 28 this year.
11: Yeah.
14: 29 next year. You know, that magic number of 30, so to speak, when it comes to professional athletes and skill position players, per se. So I think this might have been his last year, unless they restructured a contract, which could have been a possibility. But those are the ramifications. So, I mean, it's not detrimental if they decide to move on from a cap perspective.
11: Right. But I think it would be very detrimental from an offensive perspective.
14: Oh, 100%. 100%. There's no doubt about it. I mean, there's two different things you have to look at here. That's why this makes it a complex situation, right?
11: Yeah.
14: And I think some of it, and I mentioned this, whether you agree with it or not, is I think the Packers have a little bit of image that they have to worry about. Whether you agree with that or not, you know, being who they are, they have a little bit of image that they have to factor into whatever decision they may make.
11: Well, every team does to a degree, but what always comes into play, unfortunately, is the value of that player from a football or basketball 100%. Whatever standpoint.
14: 100%.
11: And then they have to make that decision whether it's if it's worth whatever happens if they keep them from a public relations standpoint or even a football standpoint.
14: Yeah.
11: Or is it better to just cut ties and maintain some sort of integrity? Not that they would lose. I'm saying.
14: I mean, it is so complex.
11: But it totally matters on how good that player is, unfortunately.
14: It does.
11: That's what matters.
14: But it is a complex issue, right? It's complex because, again, here's the thing. I think everybody agrees that you shouldn't lay hands on a woman.
11: I hope so.
14: But there are going to be... There are times, obviously, that it happens, right? So, if it's a push or a shove or something, is it less bad as opposed to, let's say, Ray Rice, who knocked out his girlfriend and drug her by the hair into the elevator? You know what I mean?
11: Yeah.
14: Or do you lump it all in the same category that says, you should not do this and you should pay the, you know what I mean? Pay the piper.
11: If a woman's coming after you with a knife trying to stab you, can you punch her?
14: Well, I got to be honest with you. I probably would if that's the case.
11: Yeah,
14: it's survival.
11: You're going to save your life.
14: But I mean, this isn't.
11: I know
14: that's
11: it's
14: an
11: not,
14: extreme. This
11: but
14: isn't.
11: I'm just saying, is it ever.
14: But
11: is
14: it's,
11: it
14: like,
11: ever?
14: Okay. it's like this. The person texted in, Scott, I think it was, and said, you know, she was the aggressor. She kept coming at him. He tried to defuse it and get away, and she kept getting up in his grill or whatever. Acceptable might be the wrong word, but in defense and trying to get away, you push her away, and she falls. Is that are you gonna cancel a guy for that? You know what I mean?
11: Yeah, I do. I know.
14: Those are all the whole things that you have to figure out,
11: right?
14: And everybody's got a different opinion. Like you say, I hate, depending on the severity, I hate cancel culture. Period. I don't care what side. Both sides of the fence always try to do it, right? Bud Light, they tried to cancel Bud Light. Now they're trying to cancel Good Golf. Everybody tries to cancel somebody. You know, depending on how severe it is, if the guy is remorseful, pays the price, pays the piper, right?
11: Yeah.
14: Should he not be given a second chance? It's clear he didn't brutally assault her, right?
11: I guess. I haven't seen the video.
14: I mean, doesn't that seem that way just by the charges?
11: apparently, the DA looked at it long enough.
14: Right.
11: 3 months of investigation, and this is what they did. Now, right. Were they under pressure in any way from the, you know, they're in Green Bay. This is the Packers. It's huge. Do they go, wow, can we really charge him with that? Well, the answer is yes. If he did something, yeah, you can.
14: So
11: that's why I always, you know, I kind of lean on that a little bit. If they didn't think it was severe enough, then I got to take him, you know, I got to account for that.
14: From the 920 says, in your guys' opinion, how likely is it that Jacobs is suspended? Also, how high should I draft Marshawn Lloyd? Ha ha. I mean, I think there's a good chance he gets suspended.
11: I do, too. I've always felt like that. I always felt he would.
14: How long? I don't know. If the NFL looks at the tape and says it's more this than that, is the suspension lower? Or do they have a kind of a hard line that says you're out 2 games, 4 games, whatever it may be?
11: Yes. You know, they have guidelines about their personal conduct policy and all that stuff. Did he violate the personal conduct policy? Does this fall under the domestic violence portion of that? I don't know.
14: Different 920
11: What's
14: says
11: the precedent too.
14: Different 920 says, guys, you don't end a career over a misdemeanor. They get a fine, not time. I totally agree with that. As I just said, I hate cancel culture. Hate it. Absolutely hate it. Despise it. And I would agree with that. I mean, I would agree. You don't, you know, too many society this day just wants you to pay, wants their pound of flesh and more.
11: Mm.
14: You know, and I agree with that. We got to wait and see how this all plays out, but I would agree with that. I mean, it's clear to me, again, without seeing the video, but based on the charges, you know, he didn't beat her up, so to speak, if that's the proper phrase.
11: Well, there wasn't enough there for the DA to charge him with anything more serious. So I have to trust that they made the right decision in that regard.
14: Here's stuff about morality clauses. Yep, we've gone through that. I mean, we're all still kind of have to be in a holding pattern here, don't we?
11: Yeah, for sure.
14: To see what the NFL and or the Packers decide to do. It's pure speculation, but it's interesting that the charges come right, you know, down right before the end of training camp and in the regular season.
11: Well, yeah, the timing was not good. But
14: so, all right, we have to take another break. It's 9:54, Sports Radio 107.5, 1400, the Fan and the Free Fan app.
11: Well, fans, the football season is right around the corner. 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
16: Cleveland Browns quarterback Dylan Gabriel delivered a commanding first half performance against the New England Patriots last night. Gabriel fired 3 touchdown passes, including 2 to receiver Luke Floria, to propel Cleveland to a 27-13 halftime lead. His decisive accuracy provided a major boost in the Browns quarterback competition to cap off the preseason. I'm Addie Bates.
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7: Good morning, Fan Nation. Green Bay Packers running back Josh Jacobs has been charged with two misdemeanors stemming from the incident in May. Wisconsin court records show Brown County prosecutors filed the charges. Jacobs has been charged with battery and criminal damage to property, reduced from earlier felony charges. His attorneys emphasized the case will be handled in court and not in the media. Packers general manager Brian Gutekunst said the team is prepared for a possible NFL suspension.
8: Yeah, we'll deal with that when that comes, but we've obviously been preparing for that in case that happens. But at the same time, I feel really good about the guys we got in that room, and I think we could survive that.
7: The league has not disciplined Jacobs at this time. Meanwhile, the Packers also added one of the NFL's most durable players to their offense yesterday. Multiple sources report the Packers signing veteran tight end Jonnu Smith to a one-year deal. The 31-year-old appeared in all 17 games for the Steelers last year. Packers will wrap up the preseason tonight at Lambeau Field against the Arizona Cardinals. Kickoff set for 7 p.m. Our Green Bay game day coverage will begin at 4 p.m. with complete postgame coverage as soon as the game is over tonight. The preseason is coming to a close this week, and week three kicked off last night. The Bills, the Browns, the 49ers, and the Rams, all winners. There are 10 games on the schedule tonight, two more tomorrow. The regular season gets underway September 9th when the defending champion Seahawks raise their banner against the Patriots in Seattle. Now to baseball, the Brewers blew out the Mets 8-2 to claim the rubber match at Citi Field. Jacob Mizorowski earned the win after striking out six over six innings. Jackson Churio led the way at the plate. He was 4-for-5 with a pair of two-run homers. Mizorowski overcame some command issues and reduced velocity to allow two hits, strike out six over six innings. Both hits he gave up came in the fifth. Well, Jacob Young had an RBI double and Christopher Morel with a run-scoring single. They could have taken him out after that, but manager Pat Murphy says he wanted to stay in.
9: He was on point without his best stuff. He was slipping and sliding on the mound. Both left and right feet were slipping and sliding, but he still sucked it up. He wanted to go out for the sixth. We gave him the option. He said, no, I want to pitch. So, yeah, it just speaks to who he is.
7: Sean Manea saddled with the loss after giving up six runs on eight hits. Brewers return home tonight. They will host the Texas Rangers. Logan Henderson gets the start for Milwaukee against lefty Cody Bradford for Texas. In the Central, the Cubs were off yesterday, so the Brewers added a half game to their lead in the NL Central. They now lead the division by seven games over Chicago. The Cardinals beat the Orioles 7-5 as Blaze Jordan and Ramon Urias homered, and the Cardinals avoid the sweep. In the National League, it was the Braves blanking the Dodgers 1-0. Chris Sale struck out 11 on a five-hit complete game shutout. The only run coming when Drake Baldwin led off the bottom of the first with a homer. The Nationals down the Rockies 7-1. Giants over the Diamondbacks 6-1. American League saw the Astros down the Yankees, and the Royals beat up on the Blue Jays. In minor league baseball, Eric Batante hit his 24th home run of the season for the Timber Rattlers. That's a new single-season home run record. They went on to beat the South Bend Cubs 9-0. Batante had a big night. 3-for-4, homer, 2 doubles, 3 runs scored, 4 RBIs. The same 2 teams go at it tonight in Appleton. In golf, Minwoo Lee sitting atop the leaderboard after the first round of the PGA Tour Championship at the East Lake Golf Club in Atlanta. He's up by 2 shots after a first round 8-under-62. Victor Hovland, Colin Morikawa, Chris Gauthier up all tied for second. And that is your latest Sports Flash. I'm Bill Rabior, Sports Radio 107.5 and 1400, The Fan.
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0: Couple of minutes past 7 o'clock here on the BRX.
10: ABC News, I'm Sherry Preston. The death toll currently just under 500 in that deadly Nepal mudslide and flooding. As to those who survived, ABC's Britt Clennett in Kathmandu says
11: the hospital's now treating victims of this deadly disaster. The urgent recovery complicated by mountains of mud and debris as the search for dozens of Americans goes through the night here. The U.S. is sending a disaster response advisor plus $500,000 in aid.
10: About 40 million Americans were under flood advisories on Thursday. Parts of New Jersey just soaked with rain. Thousands of airline flights canceled. In the southeast, another day of extreme heat. Phoenix hitting 111. Overnight, another round in the fight over President Trump's EO restricting mail-in balloting. The judge has blocked the administration's new rule because it would be practically impossible for states to comply before the upcoming midterm elections. New Fed Chair Kevin

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1: The Green Bay Packers starters don't play much in the preseason games. They rely on their padded practices and next week's joint practice with the Arizona Cardinals to get them ready for the season opener against Minnesota. There have been a few skirmishes in the recent Packers padded practices, and X says that's okay, but you do have to be careful.
4: You know, the more that we can kind of have that, you know, that intensity with each other, but then keep it, you know, obviously we still teammates and we still on the same team at the end of the day. It doesn't do anything but make us better. So just making sure that we understand, you know, we still want to be able to compete with each other, but also not go too far because at the end of the day, we're still on the same team.
1: The Packers still have two preseason games left, including tonight against the Broncos, and their regular season opener against the Vikings is still 3 weeks away, but Xavier says that game will be here before you know it.
4: I think we understand that we don't have that much time. Obviously, you know, it still kind of seems like it's far away, but it really is not. It's going to be here in the blink of an eye. Like, we got two preseason games left, and then we're here. So
1: that's Packers safety Xavier McKinney in today's training camp update. I'm Rookie from Sports Radio 107.5 and 1400 The Fan.
5: Get down, I'm telling
6: you. By the way, and Tim says, I drafted Marshawn Lloyd in the 14th round. I'm telling you right now, anybody that thinks they're getting diddly poo out of Marshawn Lloyd in fantasy football doesn't know ball. Okay. And you can quote this, mark it down on the 28th day of August at 7:06.
5: Okey-dokey.
6: I'm telling you that right now. Spencer says, they say never meet your celebrity idol because you'll be disappointed. Last night I asked Bill to sign my bowling ball, and he replied, you'll get nothing and like it. All joking aside, he did sign a cocktail napkin for me with the caption, Go Butchers.
5: None of that is true. The previous statement is untrue. I signed nothing.
6: Spencer got there, and the party livened up. Let's see. Mark in Kenosha County says, good morning, Bill and Rookie. It's Mark in Kenosha County. Sorry I couldn't make it to the BRX happy hour last evening, but looking forward to next year. I made the first one in May, and it was great. I won a WDZ cap. Today, we move our daughter into Carroll University and then going to the Packers preseason game tonight, topping off the weekend by attending the Brewers game Sunday. Go Packers, go crew. Wow. Way to go, Mark. That's it's quite a weekend.
5: Yeah,
6: moving the daughter in, taking in a football game, taking in a baseball game. That's living life.
5: Mm-hmm.
6: Jim in Fremont says, great win for the Brewers last night for JC. Glad to see the crew snap their streak of not scoring a run in the first inning on the road at 32 games.
5: Really?
6: Is that what it was? I don't know all the details. I did see them score two runs in the top of the first. We had the game on at TNT, but obviously the volume wasn't on. So
5: they hadn't done that in 32 games?
6: Apparently so. So I don't know what kind of nuggets of information they were tossing at you. Bill says, happy Friday morning, guys. Rookie, did you lose any pool games? I know you don't cheat, but do you lie about it? I went 6-2 last night. 6-2 in pool. I lost to Chris in Bellevue from Yonda Bar and Grill. You know Chris. He came in.
5: Sure.
6: They did a sweet deal a few weeks ago.
5: Yep.
6: And I lost to umpire Ortiz. But they both played a strategy that was shady at best, where I'm cleaning up all my balls. I'm like, bing, bing, bing, bing, bing. And they have all their balls on the table still playing defense. And then I have no true shot at the eight ball. And then they're able to go ding, ding, ding, ding. And then they won.
5: Well, it sounds like a pretty sound strategy if they won.
6: Shady at best.
5: Yeah, pretty solid if you ask me.

0: but they still went 6-2, including beating Bill.
1: I tried the same strategy, but I missed the, I missed one key shot. That was it. An easy one. A gimme.
0: Bracken Sturgeon Bay says, I was hoping to make it to TNT last night, but ended up having to work the football game. It was worth it as our football team got its first win in 2 years, so that was cool. That's awesome. Is that what? Is that Southern Door, or who is that? But congratulations on that. Thanks for putting on those happy hours this year. It was a lot of fun. Hopefully it comes back next year. It was something that we'd try, and I think it grew with each event. And last night was a banger, as the kids say.
1: Is that what they're saying?
0: I don't know. It sounds good, doesn't
1: it? So I looked this
0: up. Scrubs, by the way, before you go on, Scrubs are plus 1,300 now to win the division.
1: Wow. I looked at this up. Brewers runs by inning. Now, it doesn't break it down home or away, but the first inning has been one of their best innings in terms of runs scored.
0: Has it?
1: Yeah, their best inning is the third. The fourth.
0: Okay.
1: Throughout the season, they've scored 85 runs. And this is going into last night, so not counting last night's game. Okay. I don't know if they scored in the fourth or not.
0: I think they scored in the third.
1: They had 85 runs in the fourth. That's the most. The second most was the eighth. And then the third most the second, the fourth most the first inning. And they scored in both the first and second last night, right?
0: They did. First and second. They scored in the first, second, fifth, sixth, eighth.
1: Two in each in the first two?
0: Yep, first and second.
1: So that gives them 77 first run innings, or first inning runs, and 79 second inning runs. Hmm.
0: Very good. All right.
1: So that's a pretty weird, if that is indeed the streak they were on. That's pretty strange.
0: We're going to take a break. We're going to run the numbers on the Brewers when we come back. Weather-wise for the weekend, mostly sunny today, right around 80, 60 for the low. Then on Saturday, we're going to have a shot at some showers, cloudy with showers, 75. And then on Sunday, some morning rain, and then maybe clearing up a little bit as the day goes along. There you go. We'll run the numbers on the Brewers after their win last night. The Cubs were off 7-game lead, 7-11 on the BRX.
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9: Good morning, Fan Nation. Packers running back Josh Jacobs has been charged with two misdemeanors stemming from an incident in May. According to Wisconsin court records, Jacobs has been charged with battery and criminal damage to property, reduced from earlier felony charges. Jacobs was arrested May 26th after turning himself in following a disturbance days earlier. He was released the next day without charges as prosecutors sought additional information. Now, if the NFL decides to discipline Jacobs, Packers general manager Brian Gutekunst says bringing someone in is a possibility, but they have options.
10: We could. You know, you're always usually going to keep three or four running backs, and I think we have enough to do that. But again, it comes down to choices and trying to figure that out. And the one thing I think, particularly at that position, is elevating a guy from the practice squad is, I won't say it's easy to do, but it's something we've done in the past and not something we would shy away from.
9: No word yet from the league regarding Jacobs' situation. In other Packers news, multiple sources report the Packers adding tight end Jonnu Smith, signing him to a one-year contract. The 31-year-old appeared in all 17 games for the Steelers last year and has not missed a contest over the past three seasons. Packers wrap up the preseason tonight at home against the Arizona Cardinals. Kickoff set for 7 p.m. at Lambeau Field. Our Green Bay game day coverage will begin at 4 p.m. this afternoon. We'll have complete post-game coverage as soon as it's over as well. The NFL's preseason is coming to a close. There are 10 games on the schedule tonight, two more tomorrow, and then the regular season gets underway September 9th with the defending champion Seahawks taking on the Patriots in Seattle. Now to baseball. Jackson Churiel went 4-for-5 with two homers, four runs batted in, and four runs scored to help Jacob Mizrowski and the Brewers beat the Mets 8-2 to win the series in New York. Mizrowski improved to 14-5 on the year, had to overcome some control issues and a slippery mound to allow two hits and strike out six over six innings. Mizrowski said he just had to deal with the conditions in New York.
11: Once we battled through that, you know, the grounds crew was really working hard to try and get it figured out. And, you know, I'd be get it fixed for a batter or two, and then I would dig out just from landing. Just it would crumble away and, you know, back to where the mud was, so. You know, it's. I think it was a part of the day and, you know, was what it was and got to figure out a way to power through it.
9: Andrew Vaughn, Gary Sanchez, William Contreras, and Cooper Pratt each had RBIs for the Brewers. We're now three games ahead of the Dodgers with the best record in baseball. They return home tonight to take on the Rangers. It'll be righty Logan Henderson against lefty Cody Bradford for Texas. Now, in the Central Division, last night the Cubs were off, so the Brewers added a half game to their lead in the Central. They lead Chicago now by 7 games. Only one division team was in action last night. The Cardinals beat the Orioles 7-5 to avoid a sweep and snap a 5-game losing streak. Elsewhere in the National League, Drake Baldwin homered to lead off the bottom of the first in Atlanta. Then Chris Sale went the distance, struck out 11, gave up just 5 hits as the Braves shut out the Dodgers 1-0. It was the Nationals over the Rockies 7-1, and the Giants beat the Diamondbacks 6-1. In the American League, the Astros over the Yankees 5-1, and the Royals beat up on the Blue Jays 13-2. In minor league baseball, Eric Batante had a big night for the Timber Rattlers. He was 3-for-4, a home run, 2 doubles, 3 runs scored, drove in 4. His homer, the 24th of the year for him, is a new franchise single-season record. Meanwhile, Wandy Torres was fantastic on the mound. He retired the first 10 batters he faced, gave up 3 hits over 6 2/3, and the Timber Rattlers win it 9-0. The same two teams tonight in Appleton. And in golf, Minwoo Lee is atop the leaderboard after the first round of the PGA Tour Championship. Lee fired an 8-under, 62, to lead the way. Victor Hovland, Colin Morikawa, Chris Goddard tied for second as play continues today at the East Lake Golf Club in Atlanta. And that is your latest Sports Flash. I'm Bill Rabior, Sports Radio 107.5 and 1400, The Fan.
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12: 719 on the BRX. Rick and Nina says, Bart's got me for the postgame show tonight, breaking down the backups. Well, we'll be projecting 52-man roster and all that. It's going to be big. No doubt about it. It's going to be big, big, big. Ken and Kimberly says, hey, guys, climb down off the mower today to walk 9, currently 2 over through 6 holes. Apparently, your mediocrity is good for my game. He's playing at Highcliff, by the way. Ken cuts greens and fairways at Highcliff. Just
13: today.
12: To let you know.
13: You're teeing it up that, today.
12: Today he's playing 9.
13: Good for you, man.
12: Kyle L. says, great seeing you guys last night. It's sad the happy hour tour stops are over. I took full advantage of the free pool lesson that Rookie was dishing out last night. As far as the Brewers go, how many times has Miz had issues with the mound now? Does he just step further than others do and the mound isn't up to snuff for his extension? That's a possibility. He's had mound issues a couple of different times. Marcus tweeted out something last night at, you know, Marcus Eversole. Tweeted something out last night and said, it's going to be fun to see how they bleep with the mound when during the playoffs or something with Miz. Mm-hmm. You know, who knows? The grounds crew could go out there and monkey around with it. It wouldn't be out of the ordinary.
13: Well,
12: or,
13: think about this, too. He's 6'7".
12: Yeah.
13: And unusually tall. So he does stride a little longer. The other guy isn't striding as long. But it's probably pretty close, so that whole area is probably more dug up, I guess, for lack of a better term. But last night they were having issues with it, clearly. But to the grounds crew's credit, they tried to fix it up for him.
12: Okay.
13: Spent time doing it at the request, not only of Miz, but of Pat Murphy, too. He wanted him out there, and they were doing it in between innings, trying to fix it up, however they do.
12: Sure. Jack and Freedom says, did I hear somebody say TNT?
14: Dynamite!
13: Yeah.
12: Yeah, that's true. Last night, I had a great time. Brock in Sturgeon Bay says Sturgeon Bay High School won their first football game in 2 years. Good for them.
13: Oh, really? Nice.
12: Nicely done. All right, and then Chris P. says Lloyd will need to run for 500 yards per game to reach 1,500 on IR by third game.
13: I'll take that bet.
12: Very good. All right, where's my TWIB music? Here it is. All right, Brewers win last night. What was the final? 8-2?
13: Yeah.
12: Over the New York Mets, they win the series after losing the first one. In extras, they bounce back and win the next two, win the series, and go to 83-51 on the season.
13: Including 38-27 on the road.
12: They are 45-24 at home, 38-27 on the road, 22-11 in division. So, the Brewers win it last night. They go to 83-51 on the season. 7-game lead on the Cubs, 16.5 game lead on the Cardinals, 18.5 game lead on the Pirates, and 20 game lead on the Reds. With the win, the Brewers are now on pace, Bill, to win 99.7 games. That would be a new franchise record.
13: It would, by 2.7 games.
12: That's a true story. 96.7% chance to win the division. All right? 100% chance to make the postseason. So 83-51. Sports math says how many games is that, Bill?
13: 134.
12: 134 games played by your Milwaukee Brewers. In their franchise-setting season a year ago, in their 134th game, they lost to the Arizona Diamondbacks by a score of 3-2, dropping their record to 83-51. What did I say their record was this year?
13: 83-51.
12: 83-51. Identical.
13: What was that in the background? The music was too loud.
12: I know it was.
13: Identical. Yeah,
12: this is too low, too.
14: Identical.
12: That needs to be pumped up.
13: Okay.
12: Now, a year ago, after their 134th game played, they had a 6.5 game lead in the division. This season, after their 134th game, they have a 7-game lead in the division. 1.5 game ahead of last year's pace.
13: Wow.
12: How about that?
13: How about that? Did they win the division last year?
12: They did.
13: Mm-hmm.
12: By 5 games. So
13: I don't know if you noticed this, but not last night's win, but the night before's win, their 82nd win of the year, guaranteed a winning season over 500, right? The 9th consecutive winning season, not including the 2020 COVID year where there were 2 games under 500. Full seasons, 9 straight winning seasons. Pretty impressive.
12: By the way, when the Brewers win their next game, tonight, tomorrow, Sunday, whenever it may be, I will officially lose my under bet of 83.5.
13: Wow. It's not even September yet.
12: Nope. It is not, Bill. Thanks for bringing that to my attention.
13: Want some other Brewers fun facts?
12: Got time for a couple if you want.
13: All right, so they've played in the last 26 games against the Mets. How many have the Brewers won?
12: The last
13: 26 games against the New York Mets. How many have the Brewers won?
12: 18.
13: 20.
12: Wow.
13: 20-6 in their last 26. In their last 46 games, 33-13.
12: Come on.
13: Against New York. They've won 9 of their last 13 games at Citi Field now with that win last night.
12: Who was the general manager that went there again? What was his name?
13: That went to the Mets?
12: Went to the Mets from here.
13: That's a great question. I forget his name already.
12: Take that.
13: Not Stearns.
12: Yeah.
13: Was it Stearns?
12: Yeah, David Stearns. Take that, David Stearns.
13: All right. You're back the wrong horse, buddy.
12: Right? Couldn't wait to get back to New York in that blank checkbook.
13: Now, Jacob Bizarowski leads the majors. Leads the majors, not just in the National League. In ERA, opponent batting average, whip, strikeouts, strikeout percentage, strikeouts per nine, strikeout to walk ratio, and hits per nine inning. Number one in every one of those categories.
12: I wonder, and I haven't looked, I wonder, it's got to be off the board. They cannot be taking any more bets, can they, on the Cy Young Award winner?
13: Yeah, right.
12: National League. That bet's got to be off the board. Quick note, I got to pass a note here from Scott, who works out at Royal St. Patrick's, says to Ken, who works out at Highcliff, say hi to Rodney. The superintendent there was an assistant here at RSP for many years. So there you go, Ken.
13: Wow, it's like Scott, 6 degrees of separation.
12: I know. It's like the telephone game in school. So Ken, Scott from RSP, Royal St. Patrick's, says to say hi to Rodney out at Highcliff. The superintendent there was an assistant at RSP for many years. There you go. And on that note, we are going to take a break. Our daily trip around the NFL, all things pigskin, coming up next on the BRX. 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
13: Good morning, Fan Nation. Green Bay Packers running back Josh Jacobs has been charged with two misdemeanors stemming from the incident in May. Wisconsin court records show Brown County prosecutors filed the charges. Jacobs has been charged with battery and criminal damage to property, reduced from earlier felony charges. His attorneys emphasized the case will be handled in court and not in the media. Packers general manager Brian Gutekunst said the team is prepared for a possible NFL suspension.
10: Yeah, we'll deal with that when that comes, but we've obviously been preparing for that if that in case that happens. But at the same time, I feel really good about the guys we got in that room, and I think we could survive that.
13: The league has not disciplined Jacobs at this time. Meanwhile, the Packers also added one of the NFL's most durable players to their offense yesterday. Multiple sources report the Packers signing veteran tight end Jonnu Smith to a one-year deal. The 31-year-old appeared in all 17 games for the Steelers last year. Packers will wrap up the preseason tonight at Lambeau Field against the Arizona Cardinals. Kickoff set for 7 p.m. Our Green Bay game day coverage will begin at 4 p.m. with complete postgame coverage as soon as the game is over tonight. The preseason is coming to a close this weekend. Week 3 kicked off last night. The Bills, the Browns, the 49ers, and the Rams, all winners. There are 10 games on the schedule tonight, two more tomorrow. The regular season gets underway September 9th when the defending champion Seahawks raise their banner against the Patriots in Seattle. Now to baseball, the Brewers blew out the Mets 8-2 to claim the rubber match at Citi Field. Jacob Mizorowski earned the win after striking out six over six innings. Jackson Churio led the way at the plate. He was 4-for-5 with a pair of two-run homers. Mizorowski overcame some command issues and reduced velocity to allow two hits, strike out six over six innings. Both hits he gave up came in the fifth. Well, Jacob Young had an RBI double and Christopher Morel with a run-scoring single. They could have taken him out after that, but manager Pat Murphy says he wanted to stay in.
21: He was on point without his best stuff. He was slipping and sliding on the mound. Both left and right feet were slipping and sliding, but he still sucked it up. He wanted to go out for the sixth. We gave him the option. He said, no, I want to pitch. So, yeah, it just speaks to who he is.
13: Sean Manea saddled with the loss after giving up six runs on eight hits. Brewers return home tonight. They will host the Texas Rangers. Logan Henderson gets the start for Milwaukee against lefty Cody Bradford for Texas. In the Central, the Cubs were off yesterday, so the Brewers added a half game to their lead in the NL Central. They now lead the division by seven games over Chicago. The Cardinals beat the Orioles 7-5 as Blaze Jordan and Ramon Urias homered, and the Cardinals avoid the sweep. In the National League, it was the Braves blanking the Dodgers 1-0. Chris Sale struck out 11 on a five-hit complete game shutout. The only run coming when Drake Baldwin led off the bottom of the first for the homer. The Nationals down the Rockies 7-1. Giants over the Diamondbacks 6-1. American League saw the Astros down the Yankees, and the Royals beat up on the Blue Jays. In minor league baseball, Eric Batante hit his 24th home run of the season for the Timber Rattlers. That's a new single-season home run record. They went on to beat the South Bend Cubs 9-0. Batante had a big night. 3-for-4, homer, two doubles, three runs scored, four RBIs. The same two teams go at it tonight in Appleton. In golf, Minwoo Lee sitting atop the leaderboard after the first round of the PGA Tour Championship at the East Lake Golf Club in Atlanta.
9: He's up by two shots after a first round 8-under 62. Victor Hovland, Colin Morikawa, Chris Goddard up all tied for second. And that is your latest Sports Flash. I'm Bill Rabior, Sports Radio 107.5 and 1400, The Fan.
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12: It is 7:36 on the Bill and Rookie Experience. Our daily trip around the NFL is coming up in just a moment. 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John Weiland joins us on the horn. What is up?
0: Nothing much. How are you doing, rookie?
12: Getting ready for another fantastic weekend. How about you?
0: Same. I'm hoping the weather kind of turns. It's not looking too promising right now, but it'd be nice to be outside and actually enjoy the weekend instead of being cooped up inside.
12: Yeah, Saturday looks like it might be a little bit of a wash. Sunday by afternoon looks like it might be a little bit better, so we'll have to see how it plays out. We have a trailer spotlight that we want to hit up. Steel Highwood Side Utility Trailer. What's going on?
0: Well, we've struggled to keep these trailers in stock, and whether it's just people finally seeing the versatility of them and how many different things they can do for them, I'm not sure what the real reason is. But anyway, we finally got a bunch of them in, sizes as small as 5x10s. We've got some 6x10s and some 6x12s. But the value with these trailers are not only are they a great price, but they're super versatile for all your needs, like whether you're cleaning up your debris, brush, going to get mulch, carrying a side-by-side or an ATV or heading up north to like a cabin. These trailers are designed to really do everything. They have four boards tight on those walls, so they go up about 27 inches. So, again, you can fit almost anything inside of them and know that the load's going to be secure. And then they all come with all the good stuff that you're used to at Bay Trailer, like the LED lights, the high-mileage radial tires. Spare tire mounts are included, and with us still running our sale at that 5% off and the free spare tire, there's really nothing else you'd need to buy on the trailer. So it's a great trailer. Like I said, I'm happy to report that we finally have some in stock after what feels like months of being on back order. We finally got some stock at our Green Bay store, and some are coming to our Fox Valley store any day now.
12: All right, well, let's get you out of stock again then with selling them. How about that?
0: That works for me.
12: One-day flash sale, all aluminum open car/equipment hauler trailers.
0: We've got two of those trailers on our lots, one in Green Bay and one in the Fox Valley. They come absolutely loaded. They are high-mileage radials, LEDs. They're a 10,000-pound gross model, so they'll carry right around 8,000 pounds. So most all equipment these trailers will handle. Being aluminum, they will never rust, so you'll have that peace of mind knowing you've got a long-term trailer. And like I said, they're just built like an absolute tank. As I mentioned, I got two left, one at each store. They normally sell for $79.75. I am going to sell one and one only. So whether it's at the Fox Valley store or the Green Bay store, I am selling just one at $69.95. So a grand off. But when one is gone, the other one is that sale is no longer
12: sure.
0: For that one.
12: Wow.
0: It is a flash sale for, again, whoever calls in first and gets it.
12: All right. A race. I like it. Let's see. Winner chicken dinner last week in the rookie rate gamble with the one rushing yard by Tyrod Taylor.
0: Yeah, he put up a whole seven. I mean, that's just destroying that. Seven times the total. So congrats on your win. So, yeah, free aluminum rim upgrade for anybody buying a trailer. And I tell you what, how about we run it back since it's already Friday and then do that again this week?
12: Okay.
0: So, all right. So here's the bet. Over one rushing yard from any Packers quarterback.
12: Okay, well, we'll go higher. We'll go higher.
0: Right.
12: Over. I mean, we're just giving this away.
0: Well, enjoy your cupcakes because the regular season comes next week and that's when the fun begins.
12: All right, sounds good. I'll study up. Where do we find Bay Trailer?
0: I was going to say, before I forget, what I'm going to do is I'm going to say if you win, you get something from us, but if you lose, you take money off of the trailers at Rookies Discount Trailers. So I like that.
12: I can go much lower, but we'll work on that. We'll work on that.
0: Right. Perfect. Well, hey, we're at 2160 American Drive in the Fox Valley. The mothership is right here in Green Bay at 3816 Belp Avenue. You can talk or chat with us on our website, baytrailerdepot.com, or as always, give us a ring old school, 920-434-6220.
12: We're at 2061 and 3817, by the way. That's one greater than you at each location, just so you know.
0: I'm proud of you, rookie. Way to go.
12: Have a good weekend. We'll see you later.
1: See you, John.
0: Take care, guys.
12: All right. There you go. John Weiland, Bay Trailer Depot. They bring you our daily trip around the National Football League.
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11: 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I know y'all been waiting.
1: 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I'm going to give you your money's worth before I leave today. I know you don't want me to shine, but I'm going to shine anyway because I love me some me.
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12: Well, let's begin with a quarterback story. Again, we're brought to you by Bay Trailer Depot. So the Las Vegas Raiders wrapped up their preseason last night. I got to be honest with you. I didn't even know any NFL football was going on.
13: Oh, man.
12: I was at the BRX Happy Hour Tour Stop and then watching baseball when I got home. Did they play last night?
23: Four games.
12: Well, they lost 18-12. 18-12. The Niners beat the Raiders 18-12. Fernando Mendoza, 7 for 14, 57 yards. Kirk Cousins, 8 for 11, 51 yards. Mendoza threw a pick. Kirk Cousins didn't throw a touchdown or a pick. Now, give me those stats because that's our lead story here on our daily trip around the NFL. So Kirk Cousins and Fernando Mendoza's performance in the finale last night against the 49ers suggests that the starting quarterback competition has wrapped up. Yet Coach Clint Kubiak refused to name a regular season starter for the third straight week. Quote, I still don't think we need to name anybody. We have a lot to talk about, a lot of positions. So we want to watch the film and talk about everything as a staff. While Kubiak continues to keep his decision close to the vest, his utilization of each quarterback once again hinted at Cousins being the team's starter for the Week 1 matchup against Miami. Cousins made his second start of the preseason after he did not play in the last week's road matchup against Houston. The veteran QB played two drives with the projected starters, each resulted in a field goal by kicker Matt Gay. Cousins completed 8 of 11 for 51 yards and a passer rating of 82. In two preseason appearances, Cousins went 13 of 17, 101 yards, a touchdown, and a touchdown which he threw against Arizona in the opener. Mendoza entered the game with 56 seconds left in the first quarter along with some of the starters. On the second play, his throw over the middle to wide receiver Jalen Naylor was intercepted by linebacker Tatum Bethune. And the ball bounced off Naylor's hands, so is it really his fault, I guess? Anyway, it was his second interception of the preseason, and there's a lot more in there. But it sounds like Kirk Cousins is going to be the starter. And why not? Let a kid just learn for a little bit.
13: 100%. 100%.
12: Anyway.
13: Well, I've got a quarterback story for you,
12: too. Alrighty.
13: Well, kind of. It's a former quarterback story.
12: Okay.
13: Turned broadcaster. His name is Tony Romo.
12: Okay.
13: The Milwaukee Journal Sentinel is reporting that Romo has received three new citations stemming from his arrest in Milwaukee on suspicion of operating while intoxicated. According to online court records, the former Cowboy quarterback and current CBS sports analyst was cited for first offense operating while intoxicated, unsafe passing on the right side, and possessing open intoxicants in his vehicle.
12: Okay.
13: Romo had already received a citation for refusing to take an intoxication test after his arrest. He didn't take a breathalyzer. Now he's due in court on all four citations September 21st. His camp also released a new statement that reads, Tony accepts full responsibility for his actions and has taken proactive steps to ensure that this isolated civil matter is properly resolved. We're working with local authorities to bring this matter to a close, and we are communicating with CBS about next steps.
12: What if he's out?
13: That's the next question. Now, he's been placed on indefinite leave by CBS. His future with the network remains uncertain. Company President David Burson declined to provide a timetable for a final decision while speaking with reporters earlier this month. Romo was once the darling of NFL media, and CBS paid him like it with a 10-year, $180 million deal. But his luster has worn off in recent times, even before his arrest. So it might not be a surprise if CBS uses the arrest to get out of that contract. He does have a morals clause that could allow CBS to avoid the deal if he embarrasses the company.
12: Okay.
13: But it kind of goes back to what we were talking about earlier.
12: Are you embarrassed for CBS or embarrassed for Tony Romo? See, I'm not embarrassed for CBS, so I don't think they should cut him.
13: I don't think they should either. And again, first offense.
12: I know.
13: This goes back to the question we had earlier. Should you know, one mistake be...
12: Cancel you.
13: Cancel you.
12: Essentially cancel you.
13: Job over the whole thing.
12: Yep. Cancel you.
13: See how they handle it.
12: Cleveland Browns coach Todd Monken on Thursday night sidestepped a question about keeping four quarterbacks on the 53-man roster after Dylan Gabriel threw three first-half touchdowns in a 37-13 preseason win over New England. Now, Cleveland opted to sit Week 1 starter Deshaun Watson and his backup Shedeur Sanders against the Patriots. Gabriel, a 2025 third-round pick who was selected two rounds before Sanders, started the game and completed 12 of 15 passes for 186 yards and three first-half touchdowns. Now, Monken lauded Gabriel's preparation throughout training camp, even though the quarterback received very few practice reps behind Watson and Sanders. Monken said he's a prideful guy. He had a lot of success in his career, and all he does is prepare. That's all he does. Comes to work every day, prepares like a pro. You can see he can really operate. I mean, he gets it. He gets what we want to do. He has a certain confidence about him when he takes the field, and I'm all fired up. It's like having a coach. But he's not going to be the starter, he's not going to be the backup, and he may not even be on this team. We'll see. But once again, I really like how he's a pro's pro and comes to work every day. Okay, that last little bit might have been fabricated on my part.
13: Yeah, I got that.
12: But, I mean, here's a guy that they didn't even give any consideration to, essentially.
13: Yeah. Okay, now... The Packers just had a joint practice on Wednesday, right? This was kind of the week of joint practices, maybe last week too to some degree. There was another one yesterday between the Bears and the Titans. And it didn't go well for one particular Titan. So in hopes of helping the 2025 number one overall pick, Cam Ward, take a second-year leap, the Titans gave their receiving core a much-needed makeover in the offseason. One part of that was signing former New York Giant wideout Wandale Robinson to a four-year, $78 million deal. The Titans invested in Robinson, coming off his first 1,000-yard receiving campaign. But now he's being evaluated for a concussion after Chicago Bears safety Xavier Woods reportedly laid him out over the middle of the field during the team's joint practice on Thursday. Here's what head coach of the Titans, Robert Saleh, had to say about it.
8: Then we're checking Wendell
14: for a concussion.
15: Obviously, the hit on Wendell in this type of situation.
13: Cheap, he said.
12: Well, the Butchers have that reputation.
13: Cheap shot, that's right. Monsters at a midway. Davenport, who reported that Robinson weathered the impact after catching a pass from Ward and amid a team period, although Robinson reportedly got up and walked to the Titans facility under his own power, the hit resulted in a scuffle. Woods notably played for the Titans last year. Ha ha! There you go. I love it. 10th-year veteran was instantly confronted by center Austin Schlottman and left guard Peter Skoronski. It's always the ex-teammate, isn't it?
12: Seems like it.
13: We defend our teammates, man, said Skoronski. We're going to stay within the whistles. I don't encourage throwing punches or fighting or anything like that. But if a cheap shot is taken on one of our guys, that's unacceptable.
12: I hate the Butchers. I like
13: he didn't
12: it.
13: Say that. Because that's not a thing. That's not a real thing.
12: Always
13: Saleh
12: real.
13: Was pleased with the way his players handled the situation and composed themselves in the aftermath.
12: By the way, speaking of the Tennessee Titans... There's a new documentary about Vince Young on Netflix.
13: Okay.
12: It's one of those untold stories.
13: Okay.
12: I watched it yesterday.
13: Yeah.
12: Amazing.
13: Yeah, good stuff.
12: It really good, as all those types of things are. Two things about that. Jeff Fisher comes off as maybe the biggest a-hole on the planet. What a jerk.
13: Really?
12: He comes off as a prick.
13: Wow, really?
12: Yeah, a big, colossal douche. And Vince Young comes off a little bit as a whiny kind of excuse maker. I don't think it's very flattering for both, but Jeff Fisher, his reputation and his image takes a big hit, if you ask me, in this. He comes off as a colossal a-hole. But you should watch it. It's pretty good.
13: I will.
12: And then Vince comes off, to me, Vince Young comes off as a little bit of a whiny excuse maker. But anyway, there you go. That's a little sidebar for you on our daily trip around the NFL. But it gives you a documentary out there, football-related, that I think is pretty good still. All right, 752 Sports Radio, 107.5, 1400. Defend a daily trip around the NFL, brought to you by Bay Trailer Depot.
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17: 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Green Bay Packers running back Josh Jacobs was formally charged with misdemeanor counts of battery and criminal damage to property stemming from a May incident. His attorneys noted the official charges do not include domestic violence. The Packers and NFL are actively monitoring the legal situation for potential league discipline. The Packers may be without their star running back for six games. I'm Addie Gates.
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9: Good morning, Fan Nation. Packers running back Josh Jacobs has been charged with two misdemeanors stemming from an incident in May. According to Wisconsin court records, Jacobs has been charged with battery and criminal damage to property, reduced from earlier felony charges. Jacobs was arrested May 26 after turning himself in following a disturbance days earlier. He was released the next day without charges as prosecutors sought additional information. Now, if the NFL decides to discipline Jacobs, Packers general manager Brian Gutekunst says bringing someone in is a possibility, but they have options.
5: We could. You know, you're always usually going to keep three or four running backs, and I think we have enough to do that. But again, it comes down to choices and trying to figure that out. And the one thing I think, particularly at that position, is, elevating a guy from the practice squad is, I won't say it's easy to do, but it's something we've done in the past and not something we'd shy away from.
9: No word yet from the league regarding Jacob's situation. In other Packers news, multiple sources report the Packers adding tight end Jonnu Smith, signing him to a one-year contract. The 31-year-old appeared in all 17 games for the Steelers last year and has not missed a contest over the past three seasons. Packers wrap up the preseason tonight at home against the Arizona Cardinals. Kickoff set for 7 p.m. at Lambeau Field. Our Green Bay game day coverage will begin at 4 p.m. this afternoon. We'll have complete post-game coverage as soon as it's over as well. The NFL's preseason is coming to a close. There are 10 games on the schedule tonight, two more tomorrow, and then the regular season gets underway September 9th with the defending champion Seahawks taking on the Patriots in Seattle. Not a baseball. Jackson Churiel went 4-for-5 with two homers, four runs batted in, and four runs scored to help Jacob Mizrowski and the Brewers beat the Mets 8-2 to win the series in New York. Mizrowski improved to 14-5 on the year, had to overcome some control issues and a slippery mound to allow two hits and strike out six over six innings. Mizrowski said he just had to deal with the conditions in New York.
6: Once we battled through that, you know, the grounds crew was really working hard to try and get it figured out. And, you know, we'd get it fixed for a batter or two, and then I would dig out just from landing. Just it would crumble away and, you know, back to where the mud was, so. You know, it's. I think it was a part of the day and, you know, was what it was and got to figure out a way to power through it.
9: Andrew Vaughn, Gary Sanchez, William Contreras, and Cooper Pratt each had RBIs for the Brewers. We're now three games ahead of the Dodgers with the best record in baseball. They return home tonight to take on the Rangers. It'll be righty Logan Henderson against lefty Cody Bradford for Texas. Now, in the Central Division, last night the Cubs were off, so the Brewers added a half game to their lead in the Central. They lead Chicago now by seven games. Only one division team was in action last night. The Cardinals beat the Orioles 7-5 to avoid a sweep and snap a five-game losing streak. Elsewhere in the National League, Drake Baldwin homered to lead off the bottom of the first in Atlanta. Then Chris Sale went the distance, struck out 11, gave up just five hits as the Braves shut out the Dodgers 1-0. It was the Nationals over the Rockies 7-1, and the Giants beat the Diamondbacks 6-1. In the American League, the Astros are the Yankees 5-1, and the Royals beat up on the Blue Jays 13-2. In minor league baseball, Eric Batante had a big night for the Timber Rattlers. He was 3-for-4, a home run, two doubles, three runs scored, drove in four. His homer, the 24th of the year for him, is a new franchise single-season record. Meanwhile, Wandy Torres was fantastic on the mound. He retired the first 10 batters he faced, gave up three hits over 6 2/3, and the Timber Rattlers win it 9-0. The same two teams tonight in Appleton. And in golf, Minwoo Lee is atop the leaderboard after the first round of the PGA Tour Championship. Lee fired an 8-under, 62, to lead the way. Victor Hovland, Colin Morikawa, Chris Goddard tied for second as play continues today at the East Lake Golf Club in Atlanta. And that is your latest Sports Flash. I'm Bill Rabior, Sports Radio 107.5 and 1400, The Fan.
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12: We are coming up on 8 o'clock on the BRX. I say hi to Matt Georgia, used car sales manager, Lemieux Toyota, South Oneida Street, Green Bay. 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
12: All right, Bill's going to talk to you next hour.
10: Sounds good, sir.
12: Thank you, sir. 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It's a little bit after 8 o'clock. Second half of the BRX is on the way. 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
0: ABC News, I'm Sherry Preston. As search teams continue looking for survivors in Nepal, there are worries about possibly more flash flooding and mudslides like the one that killed over 500 people this week. ABC's Britt Clenett is in Kathmandu.
1: Helicopters have been whirring overhead, ferrying in supplies and pulling out survivors simply because so many roads and bridges have been washed away. American help is already rolling in, a pledge of $500,000. But this is a gigantic task hampered by monsoon rains and more warnings that landslides and floods could strike again.
0: Almost 1,000 people are still unaccounted for. Two LaGuardia air traffic controllers left work early on the night of the deadly collision between an Air Canada plane and an emergency vehicle earlier this year. Now, ABC News has learned the FAA wants the controllers fired. Two pilots were killed in the collision. Jury deliberations begin for another day in the Lindsay Clancy murder trial in Massachusetts. She killed her children but says she was suffering from postpartum psychosis at the time. This is ABC News.
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20: 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Need a boost in the morning? 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And this is a quick hitter with Marcus.
21: I've heard from at least one of you. I've seen a lot of it on Twitter. I know there are people out there who believe, based on the preseason, Kyle McCord is better than Tyrod Taylor. I don't think that's the case. It's pretty clear Tyrod Taylor is QB2. That's why he's here. So I asked Goody.
22: How do you feel about Tyrod Taylor's training camp?
26: Tyrod's been great. He's done a great job for us. You know, obviously, I think I talked a little bit about just the luxury of having that experience in the room and having a guy that's played as much as he has. Because that guy really does support Jordan in a ton of ways. And, he's just very experienced there. So

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1: The Green Bay Packers starters don't play much in the preseason games. They rely on their padded practices and next week's joint practice with the Arizona Cardinals to get them ready for the season opener against Minnesota. There have been a few skirmishes in the recent Packers padded practices, and X says that's okay, but you do have to be careful.
4: You know, the more that we can kind of have that, you know, that intensity with each other, but then keep it, you know, obviously we still teammates and we still on the same team at the end of the day. It doesn't do anything but make us better. So just making sure that we understand, you know, we still want to be able to compete with each other, but also not go too far because at the end of the day, we're still on the same team.
1: The Packers still have two preseason games left, including tonight against the Broncos, and their regular season opener against the Vikings is still 3 weeks away, but Xavier says that game will be here before you know it.
4: I think we understand that we don't have that much time. Obviously, you know, it still kind of seems like it's far away, but it really is not. It's going to be here in the blink of an eye. Like, we got two preseason games left, and then we're here. So
1: that's Packers safety Xavier McKinney in today's training camp update. I'm Rookie from Sports Radio 107.5 and 1400 The Fan.
5: Yep.
6: I mean, that's getting a backup. And, you know, he'll play. It sounds like a total backup. They're getting a veteran tight end who's got some experience, who's been around the league for some time, who's actually done a good job. That's a really good signing by Goody.
5: 2 years ago with the Dolphins, he had 88 catches for 884 yards and 8 touchdowns. A lot of 8s in there.
6: Yeah.
5: But pretty solid.
6: In his career, 345 catches, 3,529 yards, and 30 touchdowns. He's got 8 touchdowns twice. Played for Pittsburgh last year. But that is a good
5: excellent
6: signing.
5: Excellent signing.
6: And that's strengthening a position that we thought that they were going to need to strengthen, because Luke Musgrave is probably going to start the season on the PUP list. And let's be honest, what has he done?
5: Next to nothing.
6: Right? I mean, he's got
5: very little.
6: He's got to be in his waning days in Green Bay. I mean, he's in the final year of his contract. And there is no reason whatsoever to re-sign this guy. None.
5: No, you're not going to be re-signed. He might be gone.
6: And
5: I could see him, and I don't know, but I could see him being put on the injured list and like done for the year.
6: Let me ask you this.
5: They have John U.
6: Not even putting him on the injured list. Could they cut him?
5: Just outright cut him?
6: Could they cut him?
5: Sure.
6: They could flat out cut him. You know, every year you look for, well, who's going to be the big name that gets cut? Typically they're names, but there's not really big names, so to speak. They could flat out cut him. Would you be surprised if they cut him?
5: No.
6: I would not either. They could flat out cut Luke Musgrave. I'm going to jump on that. Good morning. You're on the BRX.
7: Hi. Good morning, guys. Hey, just kind of listening to the tight end signing news of Jacobs and running back uncertainty. Boy, this sets up nicely with Golden in his second year. Love and experience, or, you know, kind of coming up to a prime of his career. This, I'm excited to watch Jordan Love this year. I think it's set up where if he's going to be a really good quarterback, this is his opportunity this year.
6: I mean, that's a very good point. And what I would be excited about, especially if Josh misses some time or whatever they do with him, is last year, and Bill and I have talked about this, last year they actually ran the ball more than they threw the ball. And I'd like to see
7: Go ahead.

0: Oh, yeah. I mean, Matt LaFleur has always loved that. He governed Aaron Rodgers the first year, and Phil Rodgers said, darn it, you know, let me do my thing. And he loves the running game, and I like it too. But I'm just saying, I do believe in Jordan. I don't want to anoint him, you know, until he proves it. But he kind of sets up nice for him this year so far.
1: Yeah, I agree. Appreciate the phone call. I agree. From the standpoint that, let's say Josh Jacobs is suspended. Yep. And they have to go with Marshawn Lloyd, and they get, you know, maybe they go with Chris Brooks and Pierre Strong. Maybe they go get somebody off the street, right?
2: Yep.
1: They're not going to be a bell cow, right? Josh Jacobs is your bell cow. And you could run the football more. Not that I agree with it, because I thought they should throw it more. But you're not going to run the ball more than throw it with Marshawn Lloyd, Chris Brooks, Pierre Strong Jr., and a street free agent, right? I wouldn't think so.
2: I wouldn't think so.
1: And their best success was Jordan Love's first year, that second half of the season, where they flung the ball over the field. They slung it. And he had great numbers. I'd love to see him get back to throwing the football more than running it.
2: Well, if Jacobs isn't around, I don't think they have any choice.
1: I would agree.
2: And even if he's around, it'll maybe be because you know, we saw him in his second year last year get fewer carries than he did in his first. The first year he was here, they pounded him.
1: Well, he was banged up, though, last year, too.
2: He was. Maybe they thought, you know, maybe we're giving him too many carries.
1: I'll say this, though. If Josh Jacobs is on the Green Bay Packers and carrying the ball, I think he's going to carry it like a madman because of everything. One of those chips on your shoulder.
2: He looked awfully good the other day.
1: Like he's gonna run mad.
2: Yeah, you might. Well, he plays hard enough as
1: he does, but he's gonna play harder and madder.
2: I'm telling you. Here's another thing about Jonnu Smith, the guy they just signed. You know, we talk about what's one of the player's best abilities?
1: Availability.
2: Where's my bell? Ding, ding, ding! In 9 seasons in the National Football League, Jonnu Smith has missed a total of 7 games. Hasn't missed a game in 3 seasons since 2022. 2022, he played in 14 of 17. Since then, he's played in all 17 games 3 years in a row, Atlanta, Miami, and Pittsburgh, and now Green Bay. So that's a nice trait to have, availability.
1: So we'll see. All right, we've got to take a peek at the fan forecast brought to you by SureDry. And we're going to be sunny today, right around 80. Tomorrow's going to be a soggy day, it sounds like. Rain on Saturday, 75. Maybe wake up to a little morning rain on Sunday, and then hopefully we get a little clearing off. But it looks like we have some opportunity for rain Saturday, Sunday, Monday, Tuesday, and Wednesday. So enjoy today while you can. All right. 8:13 already on the BRX.
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2: Good morning, Fan Nation. Green Bay Packers running back Josh Jacobs has been charged with two misdemeanors stemming from the incident in May. Wisconsin court records show Brown County prosecutors filed the charges. Jacobs has been charged with battery and criminal damage to property, reduced from earlier felony charges. His attorneys emphasized the case will be handled in court and not in the media. Packers general manager Brian Gutekunst said the team is prepared for a possible NFL suspension.
13: Yeah, we'll deal with that when that comes, but we've obviously been preparing for that in case that happens. But at the same time, I feel really good about the guys we got in that room, and I think we can survive that.
2: The league has not disciplined Jacobs at this time. Meanwhile, the Packers also added one of the NFL's most durable players to their offense yesterday. Multiple sources report the Packers signing veteran tight end Jonnu Smith to a one-year deal. The 31-year-old appeared in all 17 games for the Steelers last year. Packers will wrap up the preseason tonight at Lambeau Field against the Arizona Cardinals. Kickoff set for 7 p.m. Our Green Bay game day coverage will begin at 4 p.m. with complete post-game coverage as soon as the game is over tonight. The preseason is coming to a close this weekend. Week 3 kicked off last night. The Bills, the Browns, the 49ers, and the Rams, all winners. There are 10 games on the schedule tonight, two more tomorrow. The regular season gets underway September 9th when the defending champion Seahawks raise their banner against the Patriots in Seattle. Now to baseball, the Brewers blew out the Mets 8-2 to claim the rubber match at Citi Field. Jacob Mizorowski earned the win after striking out six over six innings. Jackson Churio led the way at the plate. He was 4-for-5 with a pair of two-run homers. Mizorowski overcame some command issues and reduced velocity to allow two hits, strike out six over six innings. Both hits he gave up came in the fifth, when Jacob Young had an RBI double and Christopher Morel with a run-scoring single. They could have taken him out after that, but manager Pat Murphy says he wanted to stay in.
14: He was on point without his best stuff. He was slipping and sliding on the mound. Both left and right feet were slipping and sliding, but he still sucked it up. He wanted to go out for the sixth. We gave him the option. He said, no, I want to pitch. So, yeah, just speaks to who he is.
2: Sean Manea saddled with the loss after giving up six runs on eight hits. Brewers return home tonight. They will host the Texas Rangers. Logan Henderson gets the start for Milwaukee against lefty Cody Bradford for Texas. In the Central, the Cubs were off yesterday, so the Brewers added a half game to their lead in the NL Central. They now lead the division by 7 games over Chicago. The Cardinals beat the Orioles 7-5 as Blaze Jordan and Ramon Urias homered, and the Cardinals avoid the sweep. In the National League, it was the Braves blanking the Dodgers 1-0. Chris Sale struck out 11 on a 5-hit complete game shutout. The only run coming when Drake Baldwin led off the bottom of the first with a homer. The Nationals down the Rockies 7-1. Giants over the Diamondbacks 6-1. American League saw the Astros down the Yankees, and the Royals beat up on the Blue Jays. In minor league baseball, Eric Batante hit his 24th home run of the season for the Timber Rattlers. That's a new single-season home run record. They went on to beat the South Bend Cubs 9-0. Batante had a big night. 3-for-4, homer, 2 doubles, 3 runs scored, 4 RBIs. The same 2 teams go at it tonight in Appleton. In golf, Minwoo Lee sitting atop the leaderboard after the first round of the PGA Tour Championship at the East Lake Golf Club in Atlanta. He's up by 2 shots after a first round 8-under 62. Victor Hovland, Colin Morikawa, Chris Gott are up all tied for second. And that is your latest Sports Flash. I'm Bill Rabior, Sports Radio 107.5 and 1400, The Fan.
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1: It is 8:20 on the Bill and Rookie Experience. Good to have you along on a Friday. TGIF, Bill. Thank goodness it's Friday.
2: I like it.
1: Let's go to the talking text line. A lot of comments coming in on what we're talking about, Marshawn Lloyd and Luke Musgrave and whatnot, and so on and so forth.
2: And
1: this, that,
2: you,
1: and the other thing.
2: So forth. Yeah.
1: Derek in San Diego says, I guess with Josh Jacobs, when Josh Jacobs is at home, he plays defense. If that video clearly shows what is alleged, cut him. We are Packer people. He was a free agent signing, not Packer pedigree, and a mistake at this point. Not a mistake. It was not a mistake. Trade him back to Vegas. Imagine a man treating your daughter like that. Are you going to root for him on Sundays? What does it say about the Packers if they let this stand instead of making one? Derek in San Diego. Well, we got to wait for all the details to come out. And we're imagining what's on the video. Chris says, with all the issues with Musgrave, it's surprising they haven't given Kraft an extension yet. Well, they're going to. And I saw, who was it? It might have been Schefter or somebody else that said they believe that Tucker Kraft is going to reset the tight end market.
2: Really? We were talking about that the other day.
1: We were talking about that yesterday. Trey McBride just got a fat deal with, I forget what the money guaranteed was, 36, was it? Something
2: like that? 36, yeah.
1: And then the tight end, Kyle Pitts, right, from Atlanta got one, and his guaranteed money was like 24 or something like that. We thought maybe closer to McBride, but maybe not topping it. But one of the heavy hitters that covers the NFL said that they think Tucker Kraft is going to reset the tight end market. We'll see.
2: Huh.
1: And I won't cry if he does. First of all, it's not my money.
2: Exactly.
1: And I really, really like Tucker Kraft as a football player.
2: It's hard not to. And he's poised to have one of those kind of years.
1: Matt says Kraft shouldn't make more than McBride, but more than Pitts. Well, that's kind of what we thought yesterday. That's what our projections were coming in. But one of those heavy hitters says he thinks he's going to reset it. We'll see. And look, let's be honest. The Packers aren't afraid to do that if they really like one of their guys. Right?
2: Oh, yeah.
1: They're not afraid to do it.
2: Guys,
1: they've done it.
2: Absolutely.
1: They're not afraid to do it.
2: Not just quarterbacks. I mean, they've done it with...
1: Well, they do it with Jair Alexander at the time.
2: Alexander, Bakhtiari, made him the highest paid left tackle.
1: Yeah. Wasn't one of the defensive linemen one time the highest paid? I can't remember. But yeah.
2: Well, was Clark at one time?
1: Could have been. Could have been Kenny.
2: Yeah.
1: Could have been my guy, Kenny. They're not afraid to do it.
2: Mm-hmm.
1: 920 says, sadly, Keyshawn Nixon has done more for this team than Luke Musgrave. Well, that's true, especially in the special teams department. But yeah. Musgrave's done nothing.
2: Yeah, yeah.
1: He says, this one from the 414 says, aren't you glad the Packers decided to take 2 tight ends in the 2023 draft? Luke Musgrave selected in the 2nd round as the 42nd overall pick. Tucker Kraft selected in the 3rd round as the 78th overall pick. Well, I'm glad they did. I'm certainly glad they did. I think there was probably a lot of eyebrows raised when they did. You're like...
2: tight end again.
1: You're like, tight end again? You just did one.
2: Mm-hmm.
1: But, yeah, I'm certainly glad they did that now.
2: They were billed as sort of opposites
1: a
2: little bit. One was more of a possession receiver and more blocker at the line of scrimmage. That was Kraft. And then Musgrave was supposed to be this kind of guy that could stretch the field.
1: Well, that was athletic.
2: Get down the field, yeah, and make plays down the field, but that hasn't materialized.
1: Does Luke Musgrave look athletic, or does he look like a baby giraffe that was just born and trying to walk for the first time?
2: Well, he does kind of fall down a lot, doesn't seem like.
1: Gets tripped up by
2: every
1: those doggone yard lines.
2: Yeah.
1: Personally, I'm not going to blame Tucker Kraft. If I'm going to blame anybody, I'm going to blame the maintenance, the field maintenance team over at Lambeau Field for Luke Musgrave's problems, because clearly they're painting those lines too thick, putting too much paint on the grass.
2: It appears as though they are.
1: And next thing you know, down goes Musgrave.
2: Yeah.
1: So, yeah, I mean, I'm certainly glad that they drafted two tight ends, even though everybody at the time was going, oh, Goody, what are you doing? You suck. You're the worst, Goody. Yeah. Rich in Hortonville says, without the threat of a running game, the offensive line will struggle in protection. Well, they'll still run the football. And again, how well, I don't know. And you're, to a certain degree, you're right. If you can't run the ball, then it makes it more difficult. But, I think they'll get enough production out of the run game. Grumpy Old Man says, what has Musgrave done in Green Bay? Well, he's a master of tripping over his own feet. From the 920 says, you guys say, what has Musgrave done? How could you forget the time he caught that pass and tripped over air? Or the time he dropped that other pass, or the time he tripped over air before he could drop the ball. That's from Charlie and Kimberly. Hold on, I got to add Charlie's not in here. Charlie in Kimberly.
2: He's done some things that haven't all been good. How about that?
1: And there you go. Charlie, don't be a stranger. You're now officially listed in there as Charlie and Kimberly. Let's see. Mike and Menasha sends us a picture of a TaylorMade golf ball, of course. The official golf ball of the BRX. The TaylorMade TP5X. Matt in Green Bay, can you guys discuss options for free agents / trade targets to replace Jacobs as number one running back? Should he get released or suspended? Well, we can work on that. Can't do it right now. Maybe in the 9 o'clock hour. So I pulled up the Luke Musgrave combine draft profile. Okay?
2: Okay, on Luke Musgrave.
1: On Luke Musgrave. So this is the Luke Musgrave combine profile from 2023. Okay? He graded out. He checked in at 6'5 and 7'8, just shy of 6'6. His arms, 32 5/8 inches. Hand, 10 3/8 inches. 253 pounds. Out of Oregon State, he was a senior. His prospect grade. His score breakdown, production score, 69. That was ranked 9th out of all tight ends. Athleticism. His athleticism score, 86. That ranked him 4th out of tight ends in 2023. Huh. Athleticism score. Did you hear me?
2: I heard you.
1: Total score was 80. Total combine score was 6th out of all tight ends. His prospect grade came in at 6.49. And that said, we'll become a good starter within 2 years.
2: It didn't happen.
1: Well, you know, part of the problem is his availability, I guess, at least early on.
2: That's the biggest problem.
1: Early on.
2: I think.
1: Especially in 2024. Now, back to some other comments from his Luke Musgrave's combine profile. Player bio. Luke is a nephew of former Oregon and NFL quarterback Bill Musgrave, who has been a longtime coach at the college and NFL level. His father, Doug, also played quarterback for 2 years at Oregon. Luke's journey took him to Corvallis, where he made his own path after starring at Benton Senior High School. He started once in 12 games, played as a true freshman, and then 3 times in 7 games in 2020. Musgrave took a step forward in 2021, catching 22 passes for 304 yards. He also blocked a punt and returned it 27 yards against Utah. Musgrave started hot in 2022, catching 11 passes for 169 yards. However, he missed the rest of the season with a knee injury. This goes back to his high school days. So here's the analysis of Luke Musgrave at his combine profile. Draft projection, round two, nailed it. NFL comparison, Dallas Goedert. We could only wish.
15: Right.
1: We could only wish he was Dallas Goedert. Overview, between the abbreviated 2020 season and an injury-shortened 2022 campaign, Musgrave's snaps have been somewhat limited, but it's easy to like what he's put on tape. His route running harkens back to his slalom days with nimble feet and smooth hips, helping to generate rhythm and separation in and out of breaks.
2: Wait, you're talking about Luke Musgrave, right?
1: Right. Okay. So have you ever sat there and go, wow, his slalom days, was he a skier out there in Oregon? Could have been. Have you ever said, look at those nimble feet of Luke Musgrave. Look at those smooth hips. Not one time. He needs a little more bulk for combat in the trenches, but he offers what evaluators are looking for in technique, strain, and demeanor. Musgrave has starter potential and should gain a coveted slot on draft boards from teams looking to add versatility to their 12 personnel, that's two tight ends, packages. But, man, I mean, I don't know.
2: I mean, it sounds great, but it's not what we saw.
1: Nah, that's nothing what we see. His demeanor is like, man, blah, too. Strengths, oily hips and feet. Eludes coverage contact with smooth transition of tempo. Routes gain momentum with bursts through turns to mismatch linebackers. Gets head around to track vertical throws without losing a step. Footwork is controlled and patient, fitting his run blocks. Strikes with inside hands and clean upward punch. Makes good effort to sustain at point of attack or in space. All right, weaknesses. Needs to pair his feet with his hands in a run game. Could use a little more strength at the point of attack. Average hand fighting inside the route. Will drift through intermediate cuts at times. Modest catch radius on throws outside the frame. Which also means kind of like he ain't going to bail you out. You know, he's not going to make, that spectacular catch. But, man, all this talk about athleticism. Sources tell us, a scout for an AFC team said, quote, well-rounded athlete, he competed in three sports and was very good at all three growing up. Reminds me of when Mike Gesicki came out and you could see his indoor volleyball talent in some of his football plays. Okay, well, we'll keep looking because we haven't seen it.
2: That's all still in there.
1: Somewhere, you just got to bring it out of him. We need a coach that can bring it out of him. But that was the Luke Musgrave scouting report back in 2023 at the Combine.
2: Well, it's easy to see why he got drafted where he did based on that.
1: With those glowing reviews.
2: Right.
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23: Recruiter. Is this the year the Packers get over the hump? We'll find out together as football season is officially underway on The Fan. You know what this is? This is the BRX on The Fan and the free Fan.
1: 8:38 on The Fan. Some comments here. Tim in West Palm Beach says, $50 says Lloyd gets a TD in the first 2 weeks. I'm tempted to take that, but I'm not sure I'll do that. You might just get a garbage one down there.
2: Just one?
1: Just one, Bill says. Mike says, is the Luke Musgrave injury like the J.J. McCarthy injury last year? You just sit over there and we'll act like you're hurt? I don't think so, because I think it's different, you know, because we always mock that. We joke about that in baseball when, you know, somebody has a bad game and they've sent them down. Yeah, you got a thing. Nah, I feel fine. No, you got a thing. You're going on IL or whatever. Mm-hmm. Football is different. I don't think they're, you can't do that on a 53-man roster.
2: He's got a neck injury.
1: He does have a neck injury. There's no doubt.
2: And that's not good.
1: Let's see. From the 414, what do you think Bill's athleticism score would be? Zero, if I'm going to be honest. On a scale of what? I'm assuming like 1 to 10?
2: I know you ain't talking about me.
1: A scale of 1 to 10, I'd say zero.
0: Please. You have no idea.
1: Oh, I do. I have plenty of ideas. Scott says smooth hips sounds dirty. Only if you make it sound
2: dirty.
1: Get your
2: mind out of the gutter then, Scott.
1: Let's see. Artie from Duck Creek says, dear Bill and rookie of the show, thanks for the fan hat last night. I will wear it with pride. What's wrong with Tony Romo getting some extra citations? My parents gifted me a Chevy citation as a gift for graduating high school. These must be a collector's item by now. There you go. I think he got a different type of citation.
2: Different kind.
1: Pretty sure about that. So somebody asked about available running backs, and here's what AI said. I just threw this out there, and I said, what NFL running backs are still available in free agency? And I know a couple of them are wrong. This is why you can't trust AI, but this is what AI threw out. Najee Harris, he just signed with somebody, I believe. I don't recall who it was, but you can Google that up, Bill. Nick Chubb, I believe he just retired, didn't he?
2: He did, yep.
1: I guess that would still make him a free agent.
2: Najee Harris signed with the Giants.
1: Giants. Okay, so I knew that. Somebody. Joe Mixon. So Bill brought up Joe Mixon earlier this morning when we were talking about Josh Jacobs. So do you really want to trade out Josh Jacobs for Joe Mixon?
2: That would be ironic.
1: Now Joe Mixon's happened 10 years ago or whatever it was. 12 years ago, okay? So I was in the ballpark.
2: 14.
1: I was in the ballpark, but it doesn't excuse it. But, you know. Do you want to trade out Josh for Joe? Austin Eckler. According to AI, so don't at me if they've signed somewhere. Raheem Mostert. Antonio Gibson. Alexander Mattison. Miles Sanders. Those are just a few. Here's an NFL free agency tracker, best available free agents. Here's what they say for running backs. And this was posted 3 days ago. Jerome Ford, Antonio Gibson, Kareem Hunt, Miles Sanders, Cam Akers, Raheem Mostert, Alexander Mattison, Gus Edwards, Jamal Williams.
2: Mm-hmm. Yeah. What?
1: You don't want to get the band back together? Mike Boone, Tyrion Davis, Price, Craig Reynolds, Kenny McIntosh, Elijah Mitchell. Okay, I haven't heard like four out of those last five guys. So not exactly.
2: Well, think about this.
1: Who's who?
2: Not really. Cam Akers, former Rams running back, current Packers running backs coach. Ben Sermons was his running backs coach in California, in L.A.
1: It's kind of interesting. Cam Akers still a young guy. He never really kind of latched on. He was with the Rams to begin with.
2: Well, he started out great. Remember, he had some kind of issue going on. He disappeared for a minute or didn't show up, and they were wondering about his mental health.
1: Okay, I don't recall that, to be honest with you. He's been in the league for 6 years.
2: Where did he play last?
1: He played for Seattle last year. But he didn't.
2: Okay.
1: He didn't play much. Three games. He didn't have any carries, so you might as well just wipe those out. I mean, the last, quite frankly, 2025. He was on two teams, Minnesota and Seattle. He had 19 carries. No, I'm sorry, 5 carries for 19 yards with Minnesota. That's it. So, I don't know. He came out with a little bit of hoopla, but where was he drafted? Second round. So that's the list of free agent running backs.
2: And as you would imagine, at this time of year, it's not a great list. The guys that they've been out there for a while, and everybody's had a chance to sign them if they need one, and they're still out there. So,
1: somebody says Jamal Williams. Best name on that list. I don't know. There's a couple of others that would be, I think, have more tread on the tires. How long has Jamal been around? He joined. He's been in the league over 10 years, 8 years. He came into the league in 2017. Did he? Oh, he did not play last year. There are no numbers for him from last year.
2: Yeah.
1: I mean, remember the year he had with the Lions in 2022? He had 17 rushing touchdowns.
2: I was gonna say, it was full of TDs, right?
1: It was. Yeah. It was. The guy was a machine.
2: Short yardage. They were handing him the ball.
1: Well, he had 262 carries. He had 1,000 yards rushing that year.
2: Mm-hmm.
1: Then they said, smell you later, and he went to the Saints for two uneventful years. And then out of football last year. I don't know if Jamal Williams is the best name on that list. It's the most interesting name on that list. His charisma is off the charts. Well, yeah, duh. No doubt about that. He was a fan favorite. Wherever he went. Jack says, you have the soundbite of Jamal Williams' Sunday Night Football intro, Week 18, Rodgers' last game as a Packer. I don't.
2: I don't even recall
1: And I don't
2: that.
1: Even remember what he did. I don't. Did he say, pay a tribute to A-Raj? I don't recall. Tony from the 54311 says, check out this Hammond Butcher's new uniform. I mean, people are doing all sorts of things with, and this isn't even the real uniform, but people are doing all sorts of poses of Caleb William in the Butcher's new rivalry uniform, which is just crazy. Which is kind of funny, but is kind of crazy as well. But anyway. All right. Did you find it? What do you got going on over
2: know.
1: There?
2: It,
1: what do you got going on over there?
2: I looked for Jamal Williams' intro. It's found this crazy. I don't know what it is.
1: This crazy thing with Jamal Williams?
2: That looked like it. This he's just been, he played for Detroit? Yeah, this is when he was with Detroit.
1: I mean, he was an interesting... He was an interesting cat.
2: Give me a little volume over there. This is what it sounds like.
6: First way, Kazakage, leader of the hidden village of the dead.
1: What?
2: Here, try it again.
6: First way, Kazakage, leader of the hidden village of the dead.
1: Okay. Well, that is that is Jamal Williams. No doubt about it. Let's see.
2: I don't even know what the hell he's saying.
1: Marcia says, good morning, Bill and Rookie. Rookie, hope you and Mrs. Rookie have a safe, fun trip to get Jackson situated. I'm looking forward to the postgame show tonight. Bill, looking forward to the pregame show this afternoon with Marcus. Most
2: well,
1: of all,
2: today, isn't it?
1: Oh, it is. Most of all, Marcia says, can't wait.
7: Can't wait.
1: For next week, better bumper music and no fantasy football chatter. I'm seriously thinking about blocking Marcia.
2: Well, you can't.
1: Why?
2: Because
1: I can do anything I want.
2: She's not emailing you in your personal email. She's emailing the station.
1: Yeah.
2: Blocking her on the station email.
1: Okay.
2: But then I don't get to read her email.
1: There you go. I won't block her. I think I'm just done reading her emails.
2: That's fine.
1: I'm over. I've jumped the shark
2: your
1: on.
2: Opinion, your
1: I've jumped
2: to it.
1: The shark on Marcia. I've always been a Pepka fan. I wish she was still around. I preferred Pepka over Marcia.
2: She was not a huge fan of yours.
1: That doesn't matter. She provided us with great sound bites. Marcia's just spiteful and mean now.
2: Don't you remember what Pepka said about you?
1: I do. But
8: what? Sounds like an idiot.
2: That was about you.
1: Oh, my goodness.
8: And just a bunch of gobbledygook. And whoever bet I was long gone is crazy. Oh, yes, I am.
2: Still alive and kicking.
8: Still alive and kicking.
1: Now I can say, may she rest in peace. At least she has a good... At least she had a good sense of humor. Pepco has had a good sense of humor with all that. Marcia's just spiteful toward me.
2: Nah.
1: Yeah, spiteful. Let's see. This one comes in. Packers should trade for Braylon Allen from the Jets. A++++. Send a message to Gooty, Gooty, Gooty.
2: That'd be cool. Bring the hometown boy home.
1: Mm-hmm. Spencer says, Rookie, you can't block a typewriter. Or would it be more like a tablet and chisel? Hey-o, I see. Two can play that game.
2: Wow.
1: Two can play that game.
2: A tablet and chisel.
1: Uh-huh.
2: Man.
1: Wow.
2: Kidding me?
1: Tom in Center Valley says, I think it's a positive sign for Jacobs that the video evidence is out and the charges are now a misdemeanor.
2: Where's the video?
1: Yeah, the video's
2: evidence.
1: Well, the video,
2: I haven't seen it.
1: It's out with the police, I guess. I mean, it's not out with us. Terry in Ashwaubenon says, sorry I missed the last BRX happy hour. You weren't there?
2: Not as sorry as we were, Terry.
1: Oh, he had medical issues. Well, I hope you're okay. I would have loved to have played billiards with you guys. I was known as Wisconsin Skinny in the pool halls of Eau Claire.
2: Is that right?
1: Comparing me to Minnesota Fats. Well, like most everybody else last night, Terry, you're lucky you weren't there. You dodged a bullet, or you would have got an ass-kicking, too. How about Kareem Hunt? That's interesting. But, by the way, if I'm not mistaken, didn't Kareem Hunt get into a little bit of trouble?
2: Yeah, I believe he did.
1: So here's another thing. If you're going to start, let's just say you're moving on from Josh Jacobs. Does that mean you have to do a background check on all the other guys that you bring in? I mean, seriously. I mean, like Joe Mixon. So you want to bring in Joe Mixon. Watch the videotape of Joe Mixon. I believe Kareem Hunt had a thing.
2: He did. He had an incident in a hotel in 2018, a woman told Cleveland police that Hunt pushed and shoved her during a dispute in a hotel apartment. She claimed that she and a friend were kicked out of Harris's apartment because she didn't want one of the other men in the unit. There was apparently a video of that, too.
1: Yeah. All right.
2: He was released by the Chiefs.
1: You get the idea.
2: Right.
1: Ashwaubenon, Jeff, where's A.J. Dillon these days? Is he with the Eagles? He scored a touchdown in preseason. I think it's with the Eagles. We don't need to go back to A.J. Dillon. He's somewhat the running back version of Luke Musgrave to a certain degree, right? You'd think that guy would be able to fall forward for 1 yard on the 4th-and-1 and couldn't do it. I mean, I understand everybody likes him. He's the mayor of Door County and all that good stuff. And he really embraced Wisconsin and awesome. But in embracing all that and doing all that, he also kind of hoodwinked some people into thinking he was any good.
2: I don't know about that.
1: You don't know about what?
2: He hoodwinked anybody. He is what he is.
1: All right, it's 8:52 on the Bill and Rookie Experience.
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4: In their preseason finale at Highmark Stadium, the Buffalo Bills edged out the Pittsburgh Steelers 28-27. Late game depth proved decisive as secondary units traded scoring drives, with Pittsburgh's passing attack keeping things close down to the wire. Buffalo secures the win, shifting both teams' focus to roster cuts. Will the Steelers keep 4 quarterbacks? I think so. I'm Maddie Bates.
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2: Good morning, Fan Nation. Packers running back Josh Jacobs has been charged with two misdemeanors stemming from an incident in May. According to Wisconsin court records, Jacobs has been charged with battery and criminal damage to property, reduced from earlier felony charges. Jacobs was arrested May 26th after turning himself in following a disturbance days earlier. He was released the next day without charges as prosecutors sought additional information. Now, if the NFL decides to discipline Jacobs, Packers general manager Brian Gutekunst says bringing someone in is a possibility, but they have options.
24: We could. You know, you're always usually going to keep three or four running backs, and I think we have enough to do that. But again, it comes down to choices and trying to figure that out. And the one thing I think, particularly at that position, is elevating a guy from the practice squad is, I won't say it's easy to do, but it's something we've done in the past and not something we would shy away from.
2: No word yet from the league regarding Jacob's situation. In other Packers news, multiple sources report the Packers adding tight end Jonnu Smith, signing him to a one-year contract. The 31-year-old appeared in all 17 games for the Steelers last year and has not missed a contest over the past three seasons. Packers wrap up the preseason tonight at home against the Arizona Cardinals. Kickoff set for 7 p.m. at Lambeau Field. Our Green Bay game day coverage will begin at 4 p.m. this afternoon. We'll have complete post-game coverage as soon as it's over as well. The NFL's preseason is coming to a close. There are 10 games on the schedule tonight, two more tomorrow, and then the regular season gets underway September 9th with the defending champion Seahawks taking on the Patriots in Seattle. Not a baseball. Jackson Churio went 4-for-5 with two homers, four runs batted in, and four runs scored to help Jacob Mizrowski and the Brewers beat the Mets 8-2 to win the series in New York. Mizrowski improved to 14-5 on the year, had to overcome some control issues and a slippery mound to allow two hits and strike out six over six innings. Mizrowski said he just had to deal with the conditions in New York.
25: Once we battled through that, you know, the grounds crew was really working hard to try and get it figured out. And, you know, it'd be get it fixed for a batter or two, and then I would dig out just from landing. Just it would crumble away and, you know, back to where the mud was, so. You know, I think it was a part of the day and, you know, was what it was and got to figure out a way to power through it.
2: Andrew Vaughn, Gary Sanchez, William Contreras, and Cooper Pratt each had RBIs for the Brewers. We're now three games ahead of the Dodgers with the best record in baseball. They return home tonight to take on the Rangers. It'll be righty Logan Henderson against lefty Cody Bradford for Texas. Now, in the Central Division, last night the Cubs were off, so the Brewers added a half game to their lead in the Central. They lead Chicago now by seven games. Only one division team was in action last night. The Cardinals beat the Orioles 7-5 to avoid a sweep and snap a five-game losing streak. Elsewhere in the National League, Drake Baldwin homered to lead off the bottom of the first in Atlanta. Then Chris Sale went the distance, struck out 11, gave up just five hits, as the Braves shut out the Dodgers 1-0. It was the Nationals over the Rockies 7-1, and the Giants beat the Diamondbacks 6-1. In the American League, the Astros over the Yankees 5-1, and the Royals beat up on the Blue Jays 13-2. In minor league baseball, Eric Batante had a big night for the Timber Rattlers. He was 3-for-4, a home run, 2 doubles, 3 runs scored, drove in 4. His homer, the 24th of the year for him, is a new franchise single-season record. Meanwhile, Wande Torres was fantastic on the mound. He retired the first 10 batters he faced, gave up 3 hits over 6 2/3, and the Timber Rattlers win it 9-0. The same two teams tonight in Appleton. And in golf, Minwoo Lee is atop the leaderboard after the first round of the PGA Tour Championship. Lee fired an 8-under, 62, to lead the way. Victor Hovland, Colin Morikawa, Chris Goddard tied for second as play continues today at the East Lake Golf Club in Atlanta. And that is your latest Sports Flash. 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
10: 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The war in Iran going on for half a year now.
16: It's been 6 months since the U.S. and Israel launched massive strikes against Iran, wiping out its conventional military and killing more than 3,600 Iranians, according to human rights activists in Iran, including 165 people after an elementary school was struck, most of them children. All of this loss in a war the president said would be over in a matter of weeks.
10: ABC's Martha Raddatz. Thousands expected at a march on Washington today in support of voting rights. The Defend the Vote rally will take place at the Lincoln Memorial and coincides with President Trump's ongoing attempts to limit mail-in voting. In Nepal, the search for survivors from the devastating mudslide continues. The death toll more than 500. The Artemis II crew will receive the Congressional Space Medal of Honor today during a ceremony at the agency's Johnson Space Center in Houston. This is ABC News.
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23: 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The Brewers are in first place in the NL Central as they look to win the division for the fourth straight year. 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

0: 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Nope, Marcia, delete. Sorry. Marcia trying to get back in. See, Marcia tries to set it up. Notice on her first email, she said, oh, I hope you have safe travels and get Jackson all set up. And then at the end, she comes in with the kick to the stones. And I'm glad you're gone next week so I can hear decent bumper music and no fantasy football talk. You know, she sets you up and then pow, delivers the blow. Mm. I know exactly the how she operates. I've known for some time. Let me see. Rick and Nina says, Rookie, how many days off until you're off next week? Not looking forward to crappy bumper music and Bill and Marcia's on-air romance. Ed, you are correct. Pepto was the greatest. Rest in peace, old girl. I'm with you on all accounts, Rick. Monday, Tuesday, Wednesday. 920 says, I watched the Miz pitch last night. Extremely impressive. Almost like a prime Jack DeGrom. Have a great day, rookie. Have a day, Butcher Bill, Brian, and Flushing.
1: He's outside. Jacob DeGrom?
0: Yeah.

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1: The Green Bay Packers starters don't play much in the preseason games. They rely on their padded practices and next week's joint practice with the Arizona Cardinals to get them ready for the season opener against Minnesota. There have been a few skirmishes in the recent Packers padded practices, and X says that's okay, but you do have to be careful.
4: You know, the more that we can kind of have that, you know, that intensity with each other, but then keep it, you know, obviously we still teammates and we still on the same team at the end of the day. It doesn't do anything but make us better. So just making sure that we understand, you know, we still want to be able to compete with each other, but also not go too far because at the end of the day, we're still on the same team.
1: The Packers still have two preseason games left, including tonight against the Broncos, and their regular season opener against the Vikings is still 3 weeks away, but Xavier says that game will be here before you know it.
4: I think we understand that we don't have that much time. Obviously, you know, it still kind of seems like it's far away, but it really is not. It's going to be here in the blink of an eye. Like, we got two preseason games left, and then we're here. So
1: that's Packers safety Xavier McKinney in today's training camp update. I'm Rookie from Sports Radio 107.5 and 1400 The Fan.
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6: Morning, fellas. 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
7: You're early, man. You only get one a day.
6: Well,
7: so
6: I'm entitled to make an extra call, correct?
7: Oh, you are? Says who?
5: Well, as long as it's not a fry.
6: I'll tell you what. I couldn't be happier with the signing of, is it Jonnu Smith?
5: It's Jonnu Smith.
6: Because now we get to say bye-bye to Luke Musgrave, because as you know, we totally stinks, and Goody messed the bed with that pick. Thanks, boys.
5: All right. Well, I look forward to another call in 30 minutes for the Friday fish fry. See who else goes in the fryer. Your weather for the weekend. 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Sunshine today, right around 80. And then we got some rain for Saturday. Tomorrow, mid-70s. And then on Sunday, you might wake up to some morning rain, and hopefully it clears off a little bit as the day goes along, 80 for the high on Sunday as well. There you go, 908 on the BRX.
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10: And you probably did.
12: That's unbelievable.
10: Bill Rabior has got you covered.
13: Wow. Take that for data.
14: How about that?
7: Yeah, how about that indeed? Well, in case you missed it, one of the NHL's top goaltenders wants out. Winnipeg Jets star Connor Hellebuyck went public yesterday with his request to be traded, saying it's the best path for him and his family. The 33-year-old Michigan native has spent his entire 11-year NHL career with the Jets. He's one of only four players to win the Vezina Trophy three times as the NHL's top goalie. Helped lead them to help lead Team USA to the first Olympic gold medal in hockey since 1980 this past winter. But Connor Hellebuyck says, I want out of Winnipeg. We're going nowhere fast. In case you missed it,
5: hard to believe just a couple of years ago, they might have been in the conference finals, or they made a playoff run a couple of years ago.
7: They might have been?
5: A few years ago. Yeah.
7: Until they lost?
5: Yeah, but I mean, they weren't awful until, you know, a few years ago. They were one of the top teams in the league.
7: I think that's their new slogan this year. Winnipeg hockey. We're not awful. In case you missed it, the matchups are set for Saturday's Little League World Series, for Championship Saturday. Japan defeated Latin America yesterday. They'll take on Curaçao for the International Championship. And the Great Lakes region beat the Midwest to book their trip to the U.S. Championship against Mountain Region.

0: The winners will face off in the Little League World Series final on Sunday. In case you missed it, Seattle Seahawks defensive lineman Leonard Williams will continue in the Pacific Northwest. He agreed yesterday to a 3-year, $90 million extension. He was entering the last year of his contract. In case you missed it, the Miami Dolphins and the Los Angeles Rams are making a trade ahead of their roster cut deadline on Sunday. Miami trading wide receiver Tutu Atwell to L.A. in exchange for running back Harquez Hunter. Atwell returns to the Rams where he spent 5 seasons before signing this offseason with the Dolphins. They're sending him right back. Hunter's in his second NFL season after being used only on special teams. In case you missed it, Cleveland Browns cutting ties with one of their recent draftees. ESPN reports wide receiver Cedric Tillman will be one of their cuts before Sunday's 53-man roster deadline. They drafted him in the third round in 2023. In case you missed it, week zero of the college football season has arrived. The year kicks off overseas with North Carolina taking on TCU Saturday in Ireland. A top 25 team is also in action this weekend. Number 14, USC, hosting San Jose State on Saturday. North Dakota State makes its FBS debut when it hosts Jacksonville State Saturday. Virginia hosts NC State. Stanford hosting Hawaii. Florida State hosting New Mexico State. Week one begins Thursday. In case you missed it, the NASCAR Cup Series regular season comes to an end on Saturday. Drivers squaring off in the Coke Zero 400 from Daytona International Speedway. Ryan Blaney secured a postseason spot following his win in New Hampshire last week. Only 3 positions left to claim in the chase, with Bubba Wallace, Austin Cindric, and Shane Van Gisbergen currently occupying them. That could change. All right, today is the 28th day of August. On this date in 1918, Cleveland Indians outfielder Tris Speaker suspended for the season due to an assault on umpire Tom Connolly. That used to happen quite often back in the day. On this date in 1951, Boston Braves sell pitcher Johnny Sane to the New York Yankees for $50,000. On this date in 1967, the Red Sox signed free agent outfielder Ken Harrelson for $75,000.
1: You gotta be bleeping me.
0: He said, that's all you're gonna pay me? $75,000. In case you missed it, on this date in 1970, Phillies' Larry Boa steals home for the second time this season. On this date in 1972, American 4x100-meter freestyle relay team of David Edgar, John Murphy, John Heidenreich, and Mark Spitz swim a world record time to beat the Soviet Union for the gold medal at the Munich Olympics. Also in 1972, at that same Olympic Games, Soviet gymnast Olga Korbut became the media darling when she won the gold in the team all-around, followed by 2 individual golds and a silver. Olga Korbut, remember that? Probably don't. But
2: I do now.
0: Yeah, she was the darling indeed. In case you missed it, in 1977, on this date, California Angels pitcher Nolan Ryan struck out 300th batter for the 5th consecutive year. Just think about that for a minute. Nobody gets even to 200 anymore. They do, but that's rare. On this date in 1987, Mike Schmidt passed Ted Williams and Willie McCovey with his 522nd homer. On this date in 1990, the great Hall of Fame second baseman Ryne Sandberg, my guy, became the first second baseman ever to hit 30 home runs in consecutive seasons. And on this date in 1992, the Brewers beat the Blue Jays 22-2. Had an American League record 31 hits in that game in just 9 innings. That's a lot of hits. Some birthdays on this date, 28 August. Born on this date in 1936, umpire Don Denkinger. He was, he's the man who made the call in the 85 World Series. cost the Cardinals the World Series. On this date in 1943, American baseball outfielder, American League Rookie of the Year in 1969 with the Kansas City Royals, later played and managed for the New York Yankees, also managed the Seattle Mariners, Cincinnati Reds, the Tampa Bay Rays, and the Chicago Cubs. Lou Piniella, born on this date.
2: I wouldn't know a steroid from a reefer.
0: Yeah, me either, Skip. Born on this date, celebrating his 76th birthday today, the great Ron Guidry. Louisiana Lightning, they called him. Here's your want-to-feel-old moment of the day. Born on this date, former Olympic gold medal figure skater from America. In 1984, Scott Hamilton's birthday today. Scott Hamilton turns 68 today. Also born on this date, two-time U.S. Open championship golfer Lee Jansen. Born in Austin, Minnesota. And finally born on this date, American swimmer, Olympic gold medalist in the 400 meter, the 800 meter, the 400 meter medley in 1998. In 1992, she won the 800 meter. Set a world record in the 400 and 800 and 1500 meters. Janet Evans, celebrating birthday today. She was born in Fullerton, California. And that is in case you missed it on this, the 28th day of August, 2026.
3: Okay. 9:17 on the PRX. By the way, I looked up the Jets. They last went to the conference finals 10 years ago, but 2 years ago, they were the President's Trophy winner.
0: Oh, that's right. I do remember that now that you mentioned it. Yeah.
3: And remember what happens to President's Trophy winners?
0: Yes.
3: They don't win the Stanley Cup. They won a series that year and then lost the second. So it's not like they've been
0: unless
3: total dog bleep.
0: Unless you're the Chicago Blackhawks, then you go President's Cup, Stanley Cup. We got all the cups.
3: You take all the cups?
0: We win cups.
3: Uh-huh.
0: They say.
3: Terry Nash Boblin says, still the right call, 1985 World Series champion Kansas City Royals.
0: It was the wrong call. Sorry, Terry. Doesn't mean they wouldn't have won. The guy was safe.
3: Chris in Bellevue says, good morning. Just checking to see if I was added to rookie's birthday list. I turn 56 tomorrow. That'd be Bill that does that, and I don't think you made it.
0: Not on a Saturday. Sorry. Maybe in 2 years.
3: Not going to be here.
0: Monday. Yep. I'll get you.
3: Texted in 2 years. I like it. Let me check over here real quick. We got the Friday Fish Fry coming up here in about 15 minutes, give or take. 920-393-1075 is the email. And what did I say? The phone number, that's the talk and text line. TheFanAtCumulus.com is the email.
0: That's correct.
3: I was getting my Kim Says Hardware commercial ready to read. That might be a cue for you to get yours ready to read, too.
0: Well, I took that cue. I'm already reaching.
3: Did you do that? Grilling season still rolling on. Kim Says Hardware continues to bring the heat, whether you're flipping burgers, smoking ribs, or grilling the perfect steak. 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Need accessories? 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
0: Yeah, they've got a whole bunch of those. I might be heading over there this weekend to find some new spices and stuff, but we'll see. 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So check out Kim Says Hardware, Glendale Avenue in Howard, Ridge Road in Ashwaubenon, or in Wrightstown on County U, Kim Says Hardware, where grilling season starts and a flavor never ends.
3: By the way, I got to stop there today, but it's not going to be for grilling stuff. I got to get water softener salt.
0: Okay.
3: And I need to get a rubber mallet.
0: Oh, do you?
3: Yep.
0: I have one of those.
3: I should have told you to bring it in then. Can I stop by your house on the way home?
0: I'd never get it back.
3: What do you think this is? My cousin Vinny?
0: Oh, here we go. Yeah.
3: So I got to get a rubber mallet that I'll use one time. I wonder if I keep my receipt, if I bring it back, Kim's will give me my money back slightly used rubber mallet. So
0: no, you're gonna use it more than the one time. You're gonna find other times where you go, oh, that would be perfect job for the rubber mallet. Where is it? Then you won't be able to find it, but you'll know you'll have it somewhere.
3: Great. It's 9:20 on the BRX.
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0: 9:26 on the BRX. So we got some women's golf on TV here. I'm not sure what tournament it is. It doesn't really matter. And I just told Bill, I said, I bet I could shoot par if I played from the women's tee.
1: Oh, no, you said 5 under par. And I said, no, you can't. No, you couldn't. And I don't think you could shoot par either.
0: I could shoot par from the women's tee.
1: I don't think you could.
0: Well, I'll go out and play sometime. As soon as your shoulder gets fixed.
1: I'm in.
0: We'll go play from the women's tees.
1: Okay.
0: And we'll see what I shoot.
1: That's good. Let's do it.
0: But, you know, it all depends on your little shoulder boo-boo that you have. Matt says, what are you going to do with a rubber mallet? That's a personal question, don't you think, Matt?
1: It is quite personal, I think.
0: The 920 says, bring the mallet to the office and bonk some sense into T-Bone. Well, if I did that, that'd be like assault, and then I'd be unemployed.
1: Who is T-Bone?
0: I think we all know who T-Bone is.
1: No, we don't.
0: Oh, yes, we do.
1: You know what my name is, and it ain't T-Bone. Say it.
0: You're T-Bone.
1: Say my name.
0: T-Bone.
1: That's not it.
2: Say my name.
0: I'm T-Bone. I'm president of the Butchers Fan Club.
3: Say my name.
0: Oh, my goodness. By the way, I was telling Bill, I said, to answer Matt's question, I need the rubber mallet. Apparently, I have to put Jackson's bed together over at the University of Minnesota. I mean, I think it's essentially put together like if they want to keep it on the floor. But if they want to captain it or loft it, which they're going to do, I think I have to do that myself. And so it says bring a rubber mallet if you're going to do, you know, to knock, hammer things into place or whatever. You can't damage the bed. So I got to bring a rubber mallet. Meanwhile, Gabby, they had to fill theirs out before going down there. And it was, do you want it on the floor? Do you want it captained? Or do you want it bunked or lofted? And then they did it. So when you,
1: well, yeah,
0: you,
1: it's you, girls.
0: Right?
1: You don't ask the girls to do the construction in their own.
0: Why? Equal treatment. So at Iowa, you just tell them how you want your bed. And it's done that way when you get there. But apparently when we go over, I'm going to have to do it however they want it. And so I need a rubber mallet. Well, that's a... This is a Friday fish fry. I got to put that back as unread. Okay? Got to do that. Do we have anything else? Brewer's back home. We're just doing a little bit here. We're going to break for the... Friday fish fry. Brewers back home. Weekend series with the Texas Rangers. The Chicago Cubs are home as well to the Cincinnati Reds. Brewers right now lead by 7 games. Brewers and Cubs will play Monday, a 4-game series at Wrigley's Field. And the worst the Brewers can be, the worst position they can be starting Monday's contest series against the Cubs is 4 games ahead. That's if the Brewers get swept by the Rangers and the Cubs sweep the Reds.
1: Right. Which is not likely to happen.
0: It's not likely to happen.
1: Both things. One or the other could. I don't think both things are going to happen.
0: Right. So Brewers sitting pretty, getting ready to enter that series against the Cubs. Logan Henderson tonight against Cody Bradford of the Rangers. Shane Drone goes Saturday for the Brewers, and then Milwaukee has not put out a picture on their website for Sunday's game.
1: No, they haven't.
0: Against
1: TBA.
0: Texas.
1: TBA.
0: TBD.
1: To be announced on their game notes.
0: On their website it says TBD, to be determined.
1: Uh-huh.
0: How about that?
1: Cal Quantrill will go for the Rangers tomorrow.
0: That's
1: and then
0: true.
1: Kumar Rocker on Sunday.
0: And
1: 640, 615, 110.
0: And the Rangers not out of it. So they're a sub-500 team, but they're only 1 game back in the division.
1: Is anyone over 500 in that division?
0: No, but they're at 500, the Astros.
1: The Astros are what, 67 and 67?
0: That would be correct.
1: Yeah.
0: And the Rangers are 66 and 68. They are 9 games sub 500 on the road, 30-39. They are 5-5 in their last 10. They've lost 2 in a row. So hopefully the Brewers will take advantage of the Texas Rangers coming into town. It is 9:32, Sports Radio 107.5, 1400, The Fan.
1: I was reading more stats about the Brewers because they have some interesting stats going on right now. 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
27: Aaron Rodgers, keep my coach's name out your mouth, LOL. Broncos in the playoffs, Jets coach flipping burgers at Denny's.
28: Wow.
29: Did that just happen?
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30: How long did it take you to come up with that?
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31: Yes.
0: All right, 938 on the VRX, 920-393-1075, the talk and text line, email thefan at cumulus.com. It's been a while, CFO. What's up?
29: Well, I'll tell you what, it's got to be a blue moon here. Papa top.
0: What?
23: Papa top again.
0: All right, who's getting that one?
29: I'm going to pop a top for Goody, who finally did something right. We're going to see the end of Luke Musgrave, who stinks, and we're going to see the beginning of Jonnu Smith. Can't wait.
0: All right. Very good. All right, Bill, we're going to go
32: can't wait.
0: Straight to the inbox now.
1: We are?
0: Yep.
1: Already?
0: Already,
1: Nobody's
0: Bill.
1: Nobody's calling?
0: Nope.
1: All right. Well, as soon as it opens, I will...
0: I know. This whole thing snuck up on you, didn't it? The whole Friday
1: fish price. You know the system around here.
0: I've had to...
1: Pop a top.
0: I've had to email up all morning.
1: Pop a top.
23: Pop a top again.
1: Doug, JR says, pop a top to Doug. Doug Deffer, a legendary tour guide. I apologize if I mispronounce that. A legendary tour guide at Lambeau Field and legendary mixologist at Village Green Golf Course. Thank you, Doug, for all you do. I saw JR the other day. Thank you, JR.
0: All right, very good. Hold on. I'm going to go to the phones. We got a phone now. Eric, you're on the Friday Fish Fry.
33: Yep, it's Eric in Green Bay. Let's start the fryer.
0: Okay, not a shock. Let's go.
33: Yeah, this goes back to Wednesday's show. Keep your damn dogs out of stores, people. Unless they're a service animal, that's the only reason they deserve to be in there. And then I'm going to double down. Put your dog on a damn leash, too, man. Like, come on.
1: It's the law.
0: All right.
1: Thanks, Eric.
0: Very good.
1: It's the law here in Green Bay, in case you didn't know.
0: Yeah. Okay. Next up. Back to you.
1: Dear Bill and Rookie of the Show, please throw Doomsday Doug in the fryer. For his practice-slash-strip-club joke on Thursday, while I always enjoy Doug's down-to-earth takes, please tell him to leave the comedy to the professionals. Enjoy the wonderful weather, Fan Nation. That's Artie and Duck Creek. Derek in the 1-2-3-4-5 says, pop a top.
23: Pop a top again.
1: To a favorite of billiards in mind, Justin Herbert. He is elite. Since the 2020 season, Herbert has thrown for over 300 yards 31 times. Only Patrick Mahomes has more.
0: I love all those elite wins he has, too. Mm-hmm. Hang tight. Back to the phones. You're on the Friday Fish Fry. Who is this? What are we doing?
2: Hey, this is Brock in Green Bay. Let's pop a top.
0: Okay, hang tight. Let's get one.
23: Pop a top again.
0: All right, who's getting that one, Brock?
2: I would say Murph from the Brewers manager, because he knows how to manage. I think they should rename the Manager of the Year trophy after him.
0: All right.
2: Brewers are doing great.
0: That's true. The Murphy manager.
1: Really do that while he's the reigning manager of the year.
0: You'd have to kill him.
1: Right. Man.
0: All right. Back to you, Bill.
1: Good morning, man. I would like to fry Derek in the 95734. He's the latest clown who is infatuated with a free agent third-string rookie quarterback. When he gets done calling every sports radio station in the state of Wisconsin, he may find one person who agrees with him. Fan Nation would probably rather have Doug have a segment giving analysis on The View than listen to either one of them talk about sports on The Fan. Thank you and have a mediocre day. That's from Tony in Sugar Bush.
0: Okay. I do have to give Derek props, though. He called us about Kyle McCord. He called Marcus about Kyle McCord. And he called Bill Michaels about Kyle McCord. And he got
1: maybe some others, too.
0: He got the same answer every time.
1: Scott from Appleton says, pop a top.
23: Pop a top again.
1: He said, pop a top to Jed York for making this coming Thanksgiving dinner with the family very awkward, especially when he brings his trailer park side piece to the get-together. You think she'll be there?
0: Oh,
1: don't doubt it.
0: All right, what else?
1: Pop a top.
23: Pop a top.
1: Paul says, morning, man. Let's pop a top to the Big Ten, the SEC, the ACC, the Big 12 for doing the right thing and at least trying to ban guys returning to college from the pros. While we're at it, might as well do a preemptive fry for whatever judge that decides to block such a common sense measure.
0: Well, that was the makings of LSU, Lane Kiffin and the judge.
1: Yep.
0: By the way, I don't know if you saw this or not, but the NFL has said if you go back to college and then you come out again, you're not going into the draft. You're going straight to free agency. So if you think you're coming back out and getting drafted by another team or what have you, nope, you're going straight to free agency.
1: If you don't get drafted, you mean?
0: No. Like if you were an NFL team and you go back to college.
1: Oh.
0: Right? And you come out again when you're done with college. And
1: you're going to free agency.
0: You're going straight to free agency. You're not going to the NFL draft.
1: But they're trying to prevent that from happening.
0: They are.
1: Okay. Chris G says, fry. Throw executive board president Marsha Anderson into the fryer for allowing Packer GM Brian Gutekunst to spend the Packers into oblivion with his reckless spending. Bank, $77 million. Parsons, $46 million a year. Love, $220 million. And now talk of acquiring Steeler defensive back Joey Porter, demanding between $33 million to $35 million annually? I didn't hear that. But, hey, look, they got the money.
0: And it's football.
1: And it's football, and it's not your money, so what do you care?
0: All right.
1: That's all I have for now.
0: Perfect. We'll take a break. We'll come back. We'll go to the talking text line. It's the Friday Fish Fry and the Bill and Rookie Experience, the Fan and the Free Fan app.
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5: 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I'm still not sold on any of the QBs currently on the Cleveland roster being the long-term answer, but damned if Gabriel shouldn't have us wondering if, at the very least, he's the best of the current batch. I'm Chris Mack.
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27: All right, we got to get rolling here on the Friday Fish Fry. We got a lot on the talk and text line. Let me scroll to the bottom of the page and start with the ones that came in bright and early this morning. Grumpy Old Man says, Papa Top to Jordan Law. Bing.
23: Papa Top again.
27: It's time to let him air it out. Also, air it out would be a good name for a segment of the BRX. You're welcome. Well, it used to be a show here on the BRX called Air It Out.
1: Yep.
27: Back in the day.
1: Back in the day, yeah.
27: This from the 262. To the Friar with Marsha. All right, I'm with you, 262. That's all. Enough said.
1: That's it?
27: Yeah, that's it.
1: No,
27: to the Friar with Marsha. I think everybody knows the explanation.
1: Oh, they do, huh?
27: Let's see. Mike Vernash says, Papa Top.
23: Papa Top again.
27: Papa Top to the Miz, and if he's not old enough, I'll drink it for him. Cheers. He's not.
1: He's not old enough? Come on.
27: Let me see. Brock in Sturgeon Bay says, Papa Top. Hold on a second. Boom.
23: Papa Top again.
27: Papa Top to William Dunaway. His stealing of rookies, if the Brewers do this segment, is yet another shining example of his pathetic shtick if someone didn't plan everything for him to talk about or use someone else's content, he'd just be on the air reading ads nonstop. Oh, wait, that's what he does anyway. That's Bill Michaels posted something about if the Brewers play 500, what the Cubs would have to do last night. And I'm like, I've seen that before, haven't I?
1: Why is that guy so fired up?
27: Where
1: man?
27: Have I seen that? Chris in Bellevue says, Papa Top the rookie. Sad to hear you're ending your Wednesday night show. It was a great show and a good run. Now there will be an additional empty chair next to the one you save for Bill every week. Yeah. Well, thank you. It was a fun run. There's no doubt about that. Scott in Hortonville says, Fryer. Says, William, can you please throw Ribeye Rookie in the fryer for me later for being so rude? There you go. Let's see. This from the 920 says, Papa Top.
23: Papa Top again.
27: Papa Top to you guys. Great seeing you yesterday. Love the shot class. And Bill, how often do people say you don't look like you sound? If you're hiring, let me know. My mom always told me I have a face for radio.
1: Who's that
27: that's
1: from
27: the 920. They didn't sign their name. Mm. But I'm sure it was a pleasure meeting you as well.
1: It was.
27: Brian in Flushing says, Papa Top.
23: Papa Top again.
27: I want to pop a top to Butcher Bill for reminding everyone last week that Citi Field is number one for food choices. Steak sandwiches, lobster rolls, ethnic food, premium brats, etc. I go back to AmFam, and I'm like, these are your options? Really? Have a great weekend, gentlemen. Well, I got to be honest with you. That's great. And I love steak sandwiches, and I love lobster rolls and all that stuff, but I can't remember the last time that I was at a baseball game going, man, I wish I had a lobster roll.
1: No, it's just more like, you know.
0: I want a hamburger. No, a cheeseburger. I want a hot dog. I want a milkshake. I want
27: that's
0: a
27: it.
0: You'll get nothing and like it.
27: That's it. Man, I can't believe it. Man, I'm going to go up, honey, I'm going to go up in between innings, and I'm going to go get something to eat, and I'm up there, and I'm going to...
1: lobster rolls.
27: Where's the steak sandwich? Get me honest with you, man. Matt in the 54302 says, Fryer. Pow. Fryer to Gary Challenge Happy Sanchez. They should stick his hand in a mousetrap when he gets back to the dugout. This guy challenges the wrong pitch all the time. Ridiculous. Mm. He does. I mean, he's got to be like 0 for 82 or something like that.
1: Well, you know they're keeping stats in that.
27: Yeah, I know. We should look that up.
23: Papa Top.
27: Papa again. Top to the Miz for last night's performance. Despite poor conditions with the weather and the mound, he came through. That's from Jim in Fremont. Jim from DePeer says, fire up the fryer. Marcia, stop with the ex-wife behavior. Jim from DePeer.
2: Marsha.
27: Yeah. See? I know. Ian in Wrightstown says, Papa Top.
23: Papa Top again.
27: Papa Top to the weekend being the last weekend before we have meaningful football again. I guess you throw college in there because the NFL won't start right away, but we do have college. You're right about that.
1: Yep.
27: James in Howard says, Fryer. Deep fry Josh Jacobs for not being able to keep his hands to himself and being a detriment to the team. I hope they don't cut him, but he needs to face consequences. He's going to do that. He's going to face consequences. There's no doubt about that.
1: Mm-hmm.
27: And Charlie and Kimberly says, Papa Top.
23: Papa Top again.
27: Papa Top to Cooper Pratt for taking a benching with class and positive attitude that is lost in times today. You know, it's kind of interesting. We never heard the audio. I saw somebody tweet out, and it was one of the beat writers. I can't remember if it was Kurt Hoag or Adam McKelvey, who had spoken to Christian Yelich after that and said the message wasn't necessarily sent to just Cooper Pratt, but it was sent to the entire team that it's time to lock in. And that was just the moment that Murphy chose to do that. And then it said more to come on that, and I never followed up.
1: Hmm.
27: But one of them, so it wasn't about Cooper Pratt not hustling per se, but it was also meant to be, this is what Christian Yelich said, a message to be sent to the team that it's time to get laser focused.
1: Yeah, makes sense.
27: And lock in.
1: Yeah.
27: So, I thought that was interesting as well.
1: It is a young ball club. I'm sure a lot of guys there got the message.
27: Yep.
1: And did you see Cooper Pratt yesterday? He was hobbled after he fouled one off his toe, but he was still hustling. He was trying his hardest.
27: Yep. Well, look what it's done.
1: Sure, Aaron, with that in mind.
27: Aaron Ashby has gotten better off getting over to first off the mound. Cooper Pratt's hustling. I hope the rest of the team as well. Mm-hmm. I'm out. Do we have any more?
1: I've got one more.
27: One more. Okay.
1: Good morning, Bill and Rookie. I would like to pop a top.
23: Pop a top again.
1: Pop a top to the end of the preseason and the beginning of the real thing. Let the games begin. I can't wait to see how the Packers do with Love and company. Can't wait to see how quickly number 8 falters and things get nasty in Pittsburgh. I can't wait to see Williams fall flat on his face due to the Madden curse. Pop a top to the beginning of the season. Go Pack and have a great weekend. Signed, Dan in Appleton.
27: I will say this because I know Dan in Appleton's all against number 8. I'm rooting for 8 and McCarthy. I can't wait to see that whole thing together. I like Mike.
1: I like Mike, too.
27: You know, and if Aaron does bad, that means the Steelers are probably doing bad, and I want Mike to do well.
1: Mm-hmm.
27: But agreed. I love Dan and Appleton, and very good stuff. All right, couple of notes. Thanks to everybody that came out last night to the final BRX Happy Hour Tour Stop of the year. We had a blast last night.
1: Fun.
27: Thanks to Troy and Trish out at TNT for hosting us. We had a great turnout. I think everybody had a lot of fun. I hope everybody enjoyed their free pool lesson last night that I gave. And congratulations to Kathy. Kathy was the winner of the Traeger Pellet Grill / Smoker that we drew for last night. And she's a longtime card-carrying member of Fan Nation, is Kathy.
1: Indeed. Indeed she is. And we're going to make arrangements to get that to them, and they're going to love that that grill smoker.
27: Yeah, absolutely. All right, I am off Monday, Tuesday, Wednesday. I got to get Jackson into his regular dorm room. We'll crunch the Brewers' numbers. I am going to be sad that I'm not going to be here for the first couple of games to talk about that Brewers and Cubs series, because that's going to be electric.
1: Yeah, it will be.
27: But we'll catch up on Thursday with all that stuff and crunch the numbers then. If that works for you. Does that work for you, Billy Boy?
1: Well, yeah, it's going to have to.
27: All right. Green Bay Game Day, the pregame show at 4 o'clock this afternoon. Postgame coverage right around 10 o'clock tonight.
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27: Well, we learned that Josh Jacobs, some film of the videos come out. We haven't seen it yet about it's not domestic violence, but his assault, what is it? Misdemeanor, it's been reduced to. His issue, shall we put it that way?
1: Yeah.
27: And
1: incident.
27: His incident, and we'll see what happens with the NFL and the Packers.
1: We learned that the Packers have signed Jonnu Smith, the tight end. I don't know what that means for Luke Musgrave, but it's certainly more than an insurance policy.
27: I love it.
1: Yeah, I think it's a great move, too.
27: And we learned no matter how much groundskeepers at opposing teams' ballparks try to keep the Miz down with the mound, the guy is too good to let it bother him, and he just continues overcome, to deliver.
1: Maybe. Overcome.
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1: See you Thursday.
27: All right, have a great weekend, Fan Nation, and I will be back tonight for Green Bay Game Day and Thursday of next week. All right, the Bill Michaels Show is now.
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21: Well, Packers running back Josh Jacobs has been charged with a pair of misdemeanors stemming from an incident that led to his arrest in May. The Brown County District Attorney's Office filed charges yesterday of battery and criminal damage to property against the 28-year-old. He is due in court November 17th. Now, he was initially arrested on 5 charges, including felony strangulation. The NFL says it's continuing to monitor the situation. Meanwhile, the team added a new tight end to their roster, Jonnu Smith, after spending last year with Pittsburgh catching 38 passes and a couple of touchdowns. He was a Pro Bowler with Miami a year before. The Packers will now face off against the Arizona Cardinals tonight at Lambeau Field for their final preseason game. Turning to the Badgers, speaking of Lambeau, they're just 9 days away from taking on Notre Dame on September 6th.
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21: That's another series win for the Milwaukee Brewers as they would take down the Mets last night 8-2. Starting pitcher Jacob Mizorowski would pick up the win. He went six innings, giving up two hits, two earned runs while striking out six. And offensively, it would be a night for Jackson Chirio. He went 4-for-5 with two homers, four RBIs, four runs, while Andrew Vaughn, Gary Sanchez, William Contreras, and Cooper Pratt each had an RBI. The Brewers now sit 83-51 on the year. They're three games ahead of the Dodgers for the best record in the big leagues and seven games above the Cubs for first place in the NL Central. The crew now comes home and will take on the Raiders tonight at American Family Field for a 6:40 first pitch. For the Wisconsin Sports Zone Network, I'm Ebo.
4: It's a Friday. Oh, my God. What a glorious day today. Glorious day today. I'm excited for so many reasons. Hopefully you are as well. Packers football tonight. Brewers get yet another win. Fantastic. Series win. Fantastic. I am not concerned, by the way, about the Miz, and I'll tell you why. I know some are. I am not. I'll tell you why coming up. The Brewers. Oh, by the way, say hi to our friends in the Chiefs. Gotta say hi to the Chiefs eaters right away. I've been the last couple of days. You've come after me and you've said, "Hey, what about us?" So today, the Chiefs eaters, all of you who watch each and every day over on the live stream in the Chiefs seats, we appreciate you. I want to make sure we get that out. But the Milwaukee Brewers, I know this makes many of you cringe.
5: Stop yes.
4: We're all part of it. Yeah, exactly. Yeah, here we go. Come on.
5: Come see what's brewing.
4: I'm excited. Yet another NL Central title in the bag. Did the math last night. 28 games remaining for both the Brewers and the Cubs. 7-game lead. The Brewers playing only 500 ball. 14-14. That means the Cubs would have to go 22-6. 22-6 to beat the Brewers for the division. Not going to happen. First of all, I don't think the Cubs are going to win 22 games. Secondly, the Brewers are going to play over 500. If they play 500, they get the 97 wins. So if they win 17 of their next 28, not only will they win the division, but they will win 100 games on the season. Think about it. The math ain't mathing for the Cubs. It's not. Loving it. Oh. There you go. Clap your hands, stomp your feet. Brewers, another NL Central championship in the bag. And I know it makes Grant Bills cringe when I say that, but I'm telling you, it's done. Fork it, it's done. Last night's win, that did it. 7 games up. It's over. I feel good. Then, coming up here in about 10 minutes, we're going to talk to our buddy Brett Iceburner from Levine Iceburner Law Firm about the charges that have been now filed officially against Josh Jacobs. And I was kind of like, well, they're misdemeanors. Not going to be a big deal. I still don't think it will be, but he was very quick to point out, like, wait a minute, if this all comes to fruition and there's video and, you know, there could be, you know, up to 18 months of jail time. You know, now, it usually doesn't come to that, but we'll talk about that. What Josh Jacobs' either defense or such may be. Now, this is what we said all along. I didn't think there would be, after we didn't hear anything for the last, you know, 8 weeks, because they said about 6 weeks timetable, we didn't hear anything. And we thought, well, maybe stories are changing. And I thought, you know what? This is probably just going to very quietly go away. Well, it went from being felonies and 5 counts to misdemeanor and 2 counts. So, in other words, we're going to charge you with something. We got video of something. But it's not going to be to the severity of what the original arrest was. So, kind of fell in between. you know? But we'll get the lowdown as to what that means coming up here shortly in just a few. So there you go. You want to get a hold of us because today's going to be a day we're going to talk a lot.

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1: The Green Bay Packers starters don't play much in the preseason games. They rely on their padded practices and next week's joint practice with the Arizona Cardinals to get them ready for the season opener against Minnesota. There have been a few skirmishes in the recent Packers padded practices, and X says that's okay, but you do have to be careful.
4: You know, the more that we can kind of have that, you know, that intensity with each other, but then keep it, you know, obviously we still teammates and we still on the same team at the end of the day. It doesn't do anything but make us better. So just making sure that we understand, you know, we still want to be able to compete with each other, but also not go too far because at the end of the day, we're still on the same team.
1: The Packers still have two preseason games left, including tonight against the Broncos, and their regular season opener against the Vikings is still 3 weeks away, but Xavier says that game will be here before you know it.
4: I think we understand that we don't have that much time. Obviously, you know, it still kind of seems like it's far away, but it really is not. It's going to be here in the blink of an eye. Like, we got two preseason games left, and then we're here. So
1: that's Packers safety Xavier McKinney in today's training camp update. I'm Rookie from Sports Radio 107.5 and 1400 The Fan.
5: Because I'm not going to call it over, but I know where you're coming from. And I don't think you're barking up the wrong tree. Let's put it that way.
6: I believe with 28 games for both teams remaining, this sprint to the finish, the Brewers are going to go above 500. I believe that. They'll probably win. The Brewers are more likely to win 20, 21, 22 out of the next 28 versus the Cubs. I still think the Cubs are a very good team. They've kind of played even baseball for about the last 3-4 weeks. But the Cubs certainly offensively have reignited themselves. But their bullpen has proved to be somewhat of an Achilles heel for them. I just kind of look at this and I think, you know, it's done. Brewers have done everything they can. They're going to win. They're going to win probably... hopefully they keep winning series, but I get a feeling even if they split with the Cubs are not going to be that much closer. They're going to have games against Cincinnati. The Cubs have a tougher schedule than the Brewers do. I don't see the Cubs winning the next 22 out of 28, and the Brewers only going 500.
5: Zephyr John, the reliever they got, has not been awesome. Now, Holmes and Gausman have been pretty good, but you can count on once or twice a week the Cubs' offense just completely and totally no-showing. There have been times this year, even with their pitching injuries, where the pitching hasn't been the problem. Pitching big picture is an issue, but I think day-to-day it's been less of an issue, at least when I've watched the team.
6: Right.
5: I also think it's significant. Justin Steele has been trying to come back, and he might still come back, but that's not imminent. So what is that? You know, 2-3 weeks down the line, that's a big deal. And Ben Brown's neck issue popped back up. He was their all-star pitcher earlier this year, and I don't know if he's going to come back at all this year now. So, like, that's a really big deal, too. That's a big blow for a team that's trying to figure out some pitching things.
6: So I just don't think the Brewers are, and specifically the Brewers aren't going to play under 500 ball and give that big of a cushion to the Cubs. But you just think about it. If the Brewers even play 500, they're going to still end up with 97 wins, and the Cubs would have to win. They'd have to go 22-6. I that's not going to happen. It won't happen. So I think I'm all geeked about that. I stuck the fork in it last night. I was doing that. I got back from bike night last night down the museum. I was happy dancing it around the house last night. I know it's stupid, but I'm just, you know, I was like Clubber Lang, man, last night. Come on. Got a lot of mo. Let's go. Let's go. You know, I was just ready to go. So anyway, so that being said, we are going to talk coming up here momentarily. We're going to talk with Brett Eisburner and get more into the Josh Jacobs situation. Josh Jacobs charged yesterday with two misdemeanors. And I was listening to a lot of different sports talk over the last 24 hours about all of this because it happened right after we got off the air.

0: And I got to be honest, I didn't think he was going to get charged. But when I look at it, it's kind of a compromise between the two, between not charging him at all and then charging him. So I think what happened, as we have come to find out, is that there's videotape in the garage. Videotape in the garage, in the garage that shed light on this. And it basically said, you know, some of the claims are true. I mean, they're right here. You know, again, it goes back to the Ray Rice stuff. You know, once the video came out, you're like, okay, it's undeniable. You can't, there's no way to explain this. It is what it is. So I think that's what happened in his case. Not to say we don't believe what goes on, but you always have to look at things skeptically now because of people that have lied in the past, unfortunately. So the charges have come out, and now we wait and see what they actually will mean. And then, in addition to that, as many people inside the NFL that cover the NFL seem to think, that this is going to then warrant a six-game suspension.
1: Florio is probably going to be a great person to listen to on, you know, could this be a case for the exempt list? You know, because his court date, I think, is in November.
0: Right.
1: Usually in the NFL, they try to push that stuff out past the end of the season.
0: Right.
1: Does the NFL or the Packers could just cut him, but does the NFL intervene and say, okay, but in the meantime, we're not going to let you play?
0: Right.
1: You know, if we put you on the exempt list? I don't know.
0: I don't know specifically regarding that, but I would assume that the NFL is in contact with the Packers. The NFL is in contact with his representation, both lawyers and agents. If he's going to say, this is what we discussed and this is what we're going, you know, if he's going to fight it or not, you know, I mean, if they're looking at it going, okay, look, they got you on this, just accept the misdemeanors and just say, well, you know, do the classes or do whatever and then keep yourself out of jail. I mean, I don't know. I don't know how they're going to do this. I think part of our concern is, okay, what legally is going to happen? And then you shift that over to the focus of what is the NFL going to do? Because if he knows he's going to go in and they say, hey, we've got this evidence, here it is, here's your people taking a look at it, and they're like, yeah, Josh, they got you on this. There's nothing we can do to plea this down any lower. Just take it. Well, if he's going to take it, walk in, plead guilty to the misdemeanors and whatever, you know, time served, and then, you know, say I'm going to attend classes, restitution, whatever. If that's all agreed upon, then the NFL knows what the agreement is, and they can say, okay, based upon what they believe the agreement to be, this is what our judgment is going to be. So maybe they just start out with the first six games of the season. Who knows? We'll see. But that legally, I want to find out more. This is the reason I want to get Brent on. So let's do this. We're going to talk more about this when we come back. When I was listening to Mike Florio this morning, he kind of was saying the same thing, but we're going to actually talk to an attorney here in Wisconsin, the guys that we use. I pray to God I never need him criminally, but nevertheless, he does handle criminal as well. Our friends from Levine Iceburner are going to join us. Brent Iceburner is going to join us next in the Bill Michaels Show. Don't go anywhere. We'll get a little more legally in-depth into this coming up next. Stay tuned.
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3: What's up, fellas? 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
3: What's up, fellas? Mike Golick Jr. here. 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Football, tailgates, and the grill's hot. 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So call the right play. 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

0: Welcome back, Bill Michaels Show. What a day. What a day. Brewers winning the division. I'm calling it. There you have it. Just to let you know. Some people are going, are you kidding me? No. Do the math. There's no way the Brewers, unless things monumentally collapse, there's no way the Brewers are losing this division. They've won themselves yet another NL Central division. Joining us on the line, a good friend of mine, board of director member for Fisher House, Wisconsin, but more so than anything, attorney himself, veteran, Brent Iceburner from Levine Iceburner, the law firm that we talk about all the time here on the program. Brent, how you doing, buddy?
1: Hey, doing well. Thanks for having me.
0: Absolutely. Thank you. When you saw the charges, let's go through all of this, because originally there was strangulation, there was felonies, there was all these different detrimental charges when he was arrested, and then they officially have charged him with misdemeanors. So what does all of this mean when you look at it from the legal perspective?
1: Yeah, so again, you know, the last time I was on your show, I talked about the difference, the burden difference between what the police department has versus the district attorney's office and what they can prove and cannot prove. And so I think with the charges that are out right now, you know, we have misdemeanor battery and criminal damage to property. What surprised me out of all this is that there weren't any domestic enhancers on it. You generally see that in a case where it's a spouse, a boyfriend, a girlfriend, you know, something along those lines, or a shared residence. A lot of times you get the domestic enhancers going up. But right now, with what it is being battery and criminal damage to property, obviously, and again, I haven't seen the evidence or anything like that, but it would appear to me that the district attorney, when they finally got access to that video, was able to see some sort of video evidence that would support those charges to come in. Now, again, there is a presumption of innocence, and, you know, if the case were tried today, he should be found innocent because there is no evidence that's been presented. But now, at least his legal team knows kind of what the state is, quote-unquote, going after him for and how to defend against it.
0: So my question is, and you had mentioned the video, there's a lot of talk that there is a video of what actually happened. So as an attorney, do you look at this and go, look, they got you dead to rights, you're on video. I mean, we can't explain this away. It is what it is. Do you just look at the misdemeanors and take it? Or do you try to negotiate even further down? Or what would the strategy in your particular sense be?
1: Well, number one, the video only shows up, again, I haven't seen the video, but from what I've read about is out there, it only shows a portion of what happened. So again, this is where the very minute facts matter. So if, for example, she started a fight that wasn't on video and then, you know, whatever is captured on video is there, then he might not be guilty of the misdemeanors that he's taken. So again, what happened before the video recording or whatever the video recording shows matters quite a bit. So if I were on his legal team, I would be having conversations with him saying, you know, tell us everything that happened, because it's not a case that has no defense. Just because there may be video evidence of a portion of an altercation, it doesn't mean that he is guilty of battery. Specifically, you know, if she were to have started the fight or, you know, took a punch at him or something like that. So okay, that's important to me. But the other thing, too, is I do think that it surprises me that he was not charged with any sort of domestic enhancer on this. And I don't know why that wasn't there. But that's definitely a good thing for him. And you know, most cases end up with some sort of a plea deal. So who knows, the district attorney can amend the charges. You know, there's a lot of things that have to play.
0: Okay.
1: And, you know, we don't have the evidence, so we don't know. The district attorney can amend the charges, or there could be some sort of a plea offer. I'm assuming one would be given at or around his initial appearance, and go from there.
0: Talking with Brent Iceburner from Levine Iceburner Law Firm. So I guess my next question is, if, say, all of this worst-case scenario comes to fruition, Is it jail time or is it fines or, you know, what does this usually end up at? I mean, I know what they always say. Well, he could end up with this amount of, if everything's found guilty and they decide to hit him with the max. But what's most likely to happen?
1: Yeah, so the maximum penalty is 9 months for each charge and or $10,000. So hypothetically, he could be facing 18 months and $20,000. I don't see a chance of that ever happening. Just based on what I've read, what was alleged to have happened doesn't reach the kind of standard for the maximum charges. I don't think if there's a plea that is accepted, I don't believe jail would be on the table. It would be a fine and, like you had said before, some classes and things like that. And then, we see what the NFL does. I was listening earlier and I heard Grant talking about the exemption list. I think that's only for felonies. So being a misdemeanor and especially without the domestic enhancers, I think it may be suspension. I don't think it's an exemption.
0: Oh, I was just going to say, I know that your background is not necessarily in NFL law, so to speak, or within the NFLPA, but without the domestic enhancers, this is just misdemeanors. He ends up paying the fine. There's some criminal damage, like you'd said. But I'm looking at it from the NFL's perspective. Like, what are they grabbing onto to say this is where the suspension is warranted?
1: Yeah, and to be honest, I'm not sure.
0: That's not your area, right? Okay.
1: Yeah. I wish I was an NFL attorney, but I'm
0: right. Right.
1: But from what I've read on it, I don't think it meets the criteria, and especially without the domestic enhancers. I this quite frankly is no different than, well, in my mind, it's no different than a disorderly conduct charge, which could be you just shouting loudly on the streets at night and being charged. It's a misdemeanor disorderly conduct. Well, now we have misdemeanor battery and misdemeanor criminal damage to property. Yes, there's fines. Yes, there's restitution, but it's still the same class of misdemeanor from
0: okay.
1: How he's been charged.
0: Gotcha. Okay, that's what I wanted to find out. So in other words, they could say whatever the standard is for that, they could say that's what they're going to apply, whether it's a game, three games, six games, whatever. The max being six, but that's the standard that they would then look at and use in that particular sense. Okay, that makes sense. So with this being something that's going to be turned around, I guess, in November, if he's got a season to play, I guess my question is, if you're his attorney, are you talking to the NFL right now about the beginning of the season, the middle of the season, or whatever, or are you looking at it as saying, hey, let's get this pushed back until out of season?
1: Well, with his initial appearances in November, hopefully there's a lot of the season left to play after that initial appearance, but realistically, it's not going to get to trial before the season's done. So if I were his attorney, I'd be talking to the NFL saying, look, he's presumed innocent. There is no, yes, he was charged, but he's not guilty of it. Let's not take any drastic actions that could affect his contract. Because I suppose potentially you could have civil actions regarding his contract and the interference that the NFL may take with it. And I know you and I were talking the other day about Quintez Cephas and with the Badgers, and he was alleged to have committed offenses. He ended up being found innocent of it, but the Badgers had sidelined him, and he, in theory, could have sued the University of Wisconsin for that. So, I think one of the important things for us to do here is he is presumed innocent. Yes, there may be video. We've read about it. But he is presumed innocent. And until he is proven guilty or takes a plea deal, in my opinion, he should be continued to allow to play. There should be no negative consequences. Now, if he is found guilty or if he takes a plea deal, then different story. But right now, he's innocent.
0: Good stuff. Yeah, good stuff. That's kind of what I wanted was the clarity there, because it seems like there's a lot of people that have just jumped to judgment to say this is what it is. And I'm like, I don't think that's as cut and dry as what it is. So good stuff. Brent, appreciate it as always, my friend. And if anything else breaks, we'll definitely give you a buzz back, okay?
1: Sounds good. Thank you very much.
0: Thanks, bud. There you go. That's Brent Iceburner from Levine Iceburner. And I'll just, they bring you this particular portion of the program. Levine Iceburner. Hopefully you never need an attorney in that particular sense, but they do personal injuries, estate planning, they do civil and criminal litigation as well. 608-621-2888. 608-621-2888. So interesting stuff. Now, I do know that TMZ has had the breakdown, so to speak. That the cops went to the home after getting the report for the disturbance, the whole thing. Josh's girlfriend was involved in the incident. Cops say they caught up with the girlfriend at the neighbor's house. She told them she had a lump on her head due to Josh, all that kind of stuff. So the video, as he stated, okay, as he stated, basically said that if it doesn't show everything and just the initial beginning of what went on, because I'm already getting, you know, text messages and stuff, you know, saying, well, if the video is from the home security, it's right there. It's self-incrimination. Not if it doesn't show everything. You have to be able to, as Brent just said, from an attorney's point of view, okay, it shows him throwing the phone to the ground. Does it show him punching her, strangling her, throwing her to the ground? Does it show what went on prior to that? As he said, it could have been she hit him. She was coming after him, you know, type of. And again, I'm throwing out the hypotheticals. But these are all the things defense attorneys will do, right? Because it doesn't show everything. So it's not as easy as saying, here it is. Now, if it's got him just walking out the door, grabbing her phone, throwing it to the ground, punching her in the face, that's one thing. But it shows him grabbing a phone, leaving, coming back, smashing the phone. I don't have the rest of the specifics of the video. So that's what he's saying, is that if it doesn't show everything, it's not a slam dunk. You can still negotiate that down. And as he stated, it's an initial court appearance, not a trial appearance, which means you can look at the NFL and go, I haven't been found guilty of anything. I've been charged. We're fighting this. The initial appearance will plead not guilty in court on November, so I'm still not guilty of anything. And if this affects my contractual situation because you're going to suspend me because of this, well, then there is ramifications there as well, and you got to get into the NFLPA. And I don't handle that side of things. I don't know that roundedly as well from the legal perspective of the NFL. But from the criminal side, that's what he's saying. So some interesting stuff, some things that have to go on. And I'm sure that next year there will be punishment. I don't know if it's going to be this year, but it's just a very interesting scenario. So I know there's a lot of people out there that are jumping. I saw a lot of negative comments about the Green Bay Packers for hanging on to this guy and all that kind of stuff. But interesting, interesting stuff. And, again, I know players have been suspended. People are saying, well, they've been suspended for less than this. I get that. But it's not whether or not he will be. It's whether or not they will suspend him now or later. That's the point. Okay? That's the point. Let's just say that the misdemeanors, he did it. He's going to plead guilty, you know, eventually. But not during the season, because it's not going to come to trial until after the season. And as you just heard, they can negotiate all of that down as well. It's basically being looked at as disorderly conducts at this point. So you had a lot of people reacting during the conversation, and you're not listening to what's being said. Sometimes, you know, there's an art to understanding, and usually the art to understanding is listening. So some of you jumping to conclusions, I don't know if I do that. And Skinny from Madison, regardless, we need to be sure we have a number two ready to go. Well, if John Jacobs is ready to play and he's not going to be suspended, you do have a number two. That's Marshawn Lloyd. You got Brooks and Marshawn Lloyd. You got three running backs. So you do have them. Because Josh Jacobs would then be your number one. 877-867-1670. Stay tuned. Mike Clemens joins us next.
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14: 35. I feel really good about the guys we got in that room, and you know, you're always usually going to keep 3 or 4 running backs, and I think we have enough to do that. But again, it comes down to choices and trying to figure that out. And the one thing I think, particularly at that position, is elevating a guy from the practice squad is I won't say it's easy to do, but it's something we've done in the past, and not something we'd shy away from.
0: Good to have you back. can't say thanks enough to our friends at Smoke of the Water. Joe and Ellen, they're getting ready for the motorcycle ride a week from Sunday. They've been there, done that. And they are so excited. Their staff is excited for all of you that are going to ride with us, that are going to participate with us. Or maybe you're looking for a great meal, fish fry tonight, and you want to go to a place that supports veterans, military members, and their families. That is Smoke in the Water, located on Wisconsin Avenue out in Okauchee Lake. And it's going to be a beautiful night, by the way. I know some Friday night football is going on, but if you're not going to that, man, head out for a Friday night fish fry. Great old fashioned at the Bourbon Bar. They have so much good stuff out there. And they have the fish fries. And then you go into tomorrow where they have the smoked prime rib. It's so good. That is Smoke on the Water, located on Wisconsin Avenue in Okauchee, Wisconsin. So, so good. You can find them right there at Smoke on the Water BBQ Okauchee. Smoke on the Water BBQ Okauchee and all the social media platforms. So there you go. Man, thanks to Brent Iceburner for kind of, giving us a little bit clearer picture legally as to what's going on in Green Bay. Now we're joined by our guy, Mike Clemens, from Green Bay as well. He's brought to you by the Bay Motel in Green Bay, Bay Motel Family Restaurant, baymotelgreenbay.com, 920-494-3441, just a mile from Lambeau Field in the Homestyle Cooking, 7 days a week, quiet, cozy, and comfortable the hotel, the motel is, so stop in and tell him we said hi. Michael, what's up, bud?
15: Bill, that was great information, and it's interesting that those are going to be some of the options for the Packers in terms of what are they going to do in the backfield, what Josh Jacobs is looking at, and how this thing is going to play out. And I think I just got a lot of clarity in terms of other, you know, past situations. And, you know, whether the NFL decides on a suspension or what happens legally, I mean, really, that's probably the most important thing is to if a crime has been committed and what's the punishment going to be. That was great information. I told you a couple weeks ago, with Josh Jacobs out with this groin injury, so not a lot of snaps, they've been getting, like Gutekunst said there, they've been getting a lot of snaps out of Marshawn Lloyd, out of Chris Brooks, who's, you know, come back. And then you've got, you know, number 22 out there, Pierre Strong Jr., had a strong showing last week against the Broncos. 5-6 carries, looking good, breaking out, and then a 68-yard kickoff return. So I asked Adam Stenovich, your offensive coordinator, because I said this a couple of weeks ago, but I said, they're not running Marshawn Lloyd up the middle. Like when they did in the first preseason game against the Steelers, he wasn't going anywhere.
0: Right.
15: And he couldn't seem to find the gap. And so I said, are you guys now just not running him? You see him run off tackle. You see him take little flare passes on the outside. You see him catch a touchdown pass over the middle last week. Are you running Marshawn Lloyd up the middle right now, or are you avoiding runs up the A-gap between the center and the guard?
16: Yeah, I think in general everything he needs to work on. He's still a little rusty, you know, from having not been in there for the last couple of years. But I have liked what I've seen from him so far. And, yeah, I think the more carries we can get him in these preseason games, the better it'll be for him once the regular season rolls around. So it's been encouraging just watching him play. But that's one of the things in his game. You know, he's obviously a slasher type runner with speed. So when you got to get downhill, that's a challenge that he's going to have to step up. And he's done, you know, he's done what we asked so far. So it'll be good to keep him going there.
0: I guess, Mike, you know, when you got all these guys, you got the joint practices, you got the final game tonight, you know, how do you decide all this stuff, so to speak? I mean, you had talked to Matt LaFleur, and he basically said, look, we do this starting in January, right?
15: Yeah. You know, the Packers had not done a joint practice for almost 20 years when Mike Sherman was still head coach. He brought in the Buffalo Bills. Guys got hurt. Guys were banged around. His quarterback, you know, later on, Aaron Rodgers, where, you know, when McCarthy came, said, I saw a joint practice. I'm not a fan of it. But when Matt LaFleur came to town, he said, no, we're going to be doing joint practices. And then when they took away the fourth preseason game, you see more and more teams do it. You see some teams like the Jets and the Giants, they've kind of the thing going with the league office, like, hey, you're going to have that Jets-Giants game every year because we're going to do a joint practice there. Or out in L.A. now, Chargers and the Rams.
0: Right.
15: So, you know, a couple of years ago, LaFleur went out to Denver and did a joint practice with the Broncos, and the Broncos had him for lunch, especially under defense. I mean, ask A.J. Dillon. You know, that's where he suffered the neck injury.
0: Yeah.
15: But for this game, it's like, are you guys doing this just because you're brothers? Because Mike LaFleur said, man, you know, it's 113 degrees in Arizona. I got to get my team out of here. And we're not going to go to Seattle because that's a division team. And Buffalo's too far away. But, hey, call your brother in Green Bay. When I asked LaFleur about that, he said, I said, so do you get calls every year from Houston or New Orleans or Miami to come up to Green Bay? And he said, yeah, yeah. He said, and he said, I would have done the Dolphins with Jeff Hafley if we didn't have them on the regular season schedule. So then, you know, LaFleur talked about, so how do you make these decisions about joint practice sessions the week of a preseason game?
17: A lot of this stuff goes on as soon as the season ends, quite frankly. You know, coaches start talking about getting together with other teams. And then, you know, as far as how the NFL puts out the schedule, then there's some after that as well in terms of practicing together.
18: Like with Denver, was it the fact that it was played Thursday night that you couldn't do it?
17: Well, we could have. I don't know if Sean, I didn't even talk to Sean about it. So, and I thought we got great work in there a couple years ago. It didn't go our way in practice, but it's still good quality work. Every time you go out there, there's a good lesson from it.
0: Mike, the one area of concern, other than maybe just seeing if the offensive line is actually going to come together, is the tight end position. We know Tucker Kraft is what he is. There's Josh Wiley, but no Luke Musgrave. So they go out and get Jonnu Smith, and you're starting to look at other guys going, okay, who's on that bubble? Who do they want to keep? Who do they want to put to the practice squad? Because that's an area that seemingly was a little bit thin.
15: Yeah, at the start of this camp, we were wondering about kicker. You know, is Trey Smack going to make it? And then, you know, he's answered that bell, right? He went 7-for-7 in those first two games. Then we started talking about this, you know, running back position. Is Marshawn Lloyd, can he stay on the field? So far, so good. And then I told you, hey, you know, all this other stuff people are talking about, what about tight end? Because, yeah, oh, it's great that Tucker Kraft is touching the field, but these guys like to run two tight ends, three tight end sets. Doesn't look like Musgrave's coming back with this neck injury. You got, you know, Wiley in there, Josh Wiley, but you need another tight end. So I started looking at Drake Dabney, a guy that they brought on practice squad last year, and I asked John Dunn, the tight end coach, how do you think Dabney is doing in camp so far? And he kind of gave a 50-50 answer.
19: Good. He's a, you know, young player that is getting better every day. There's no substitute for reps. And he's certainly getting his fair share. So, you know, every day is a learning opportunity. Every day is a chance to get better. He's going against really good players, and he's growing in a positive way.
0: Which is great, the fact that, you know.
15: It's getting better every day, Bill.
0: Yeah, it's awesome. But it doesn't really give you the in-depth of, okay, this is what you definitely need. But they bring in Jonnu Smith. A veteran, a guy that's got some chops, so at least you feel a little bit better about that tight end room.
15: Jonnu Smith, 31 years old, raised in Philadelphia, moved to Florida so he could get, you know, better high school football exposure. College football, gets drafted by the Titans. You know who his tight end coach was? Arthur Smith.
0: Oh, okay.
15: You know who his offensive coordinator was one of those years?
0: Was that Matt LaFleur? Yeah.
15: Yeah. And then he goes to the Patriots, and he's, you know, under the Belichick regime there. Cam Accord, your current special teams coordinator, worked with him there. Arthur Smith becomes the head coach of the Falcons. He trades to bring this guy in, but then, you know, the Falcons kind of collapsed. He got a year in with the Dolphins, but it was the end of the Mike Daniels regime there. So, you know, he's now kind of jumped around from team to team where the coach, you know, ends and a new regime comes in. Last year he was with the Steelers, but Aaron Rodgers didn't get the ball very much to him. Arthur Smith was his offensive coordinator there. Arthur's now working for Ohio State. A couple of weeks ago, Bill, I told you that Drew Rosenhaus, the agent, was here.
0: Uh-huh,
15: and I know,
0: right.
15: I know that his clients are like Javon Hargrave, the big nose tackle he got. He got him a two-year deal worth $23 million for the Packers. Jaden Reed, Bo Melton. But I was like, what is he doing here? And all of a sudden, 2 weeks later, guess what client of his is now part of the Green Bay Packers after he heard that Luke Musgrave was out with the neck?
0: Yep.
15: It's Jonnu Smith. Shazam. So you talk to Smith about, hey, this is a tough position, tight end. You got to catch the ball. You got to block. You might have to move back to halfback, which they did a couple of times last year with him with the Steelers. He talked about how he was asked how difficult it is to learn the offense as a tight end in the NFL.
20: How difficult is it? you know, everybody, we all got different skill sets. Every tight end is, you know, has different ability, and some tight ends have the same ability, you know, similar skill sets. That more so comes down to the individual and you know, how is he working on his craft and what's he doing to do to get better and to fit into the system that he's in. And so, you know, we've all been, you know, at this level, man, we've all got the ability where we were the ones on our Pop Warner team or high school team or college team. We're just a bunch of ones playing in a league of 32 clubs. Your job is to maximize, you know, the skill set that you've been given and the scheme that you're in, you know, every single Sunday. That looks different for some guys. As far as difficulty level, you know, I would just say, listen, you actually go do a job and perform it. You're supposed to make the hard look easy as a pro.
0: I'm glad he's here. I don't know what specifically he's going to bring. I do know I like the fact that he's a veteran, so he can, you know, lend a hand in that sense. You got a guy like you had mentioned before with Drake Dabney, who's trying to make the squad, and he's trying to follow what, you know, Tucker Kraft and now what Jonnu Smith maybe can teach him.
15: Yeah, Drake Dabney, a guy that came in here week 8 last year, practice squad, got elevated once, and, you know, I saw them. I just thought there's a kid that might have a chance of being the number 3 tight end. Well, you know, if Jonnu Smith passes the physical and signs the deal, you know, obviously he's your number 3, if not your number 2. But I'd asked Drake Dabney the other day, what's it been like having Tucker Kraft back in now during this camp and to be around? He said the players, veterans usually have to get in until about 9. He said Tucker Kraft's in there eating breakfast at 6:30 in the facility. Here's Drake Dabney, the kid, number 49, talking about being around number 85.
21: Yeah, for sure. I mean, we stay next to each other in the meeting, so he's always just giving me little tips and tricks about maybe what he sees or how he would approach this block or just like maybe a certain stance or setting up certain footwork. So it's definitely been really cool to kind of have him back and like see kind of what he's thinking and his approach towards certain things.
0: So, Mike, we were talking about the offensive line. I go from the tight end position to the offensive line and the fact that it's been a lot of mix and match. The guard position has been somewhat of a swinging door throughout this camp.
15: Yeah, the front 5 is set, and your backups will be Anthony Bolton at right tackle as a backup there. And at right guard, I think it'll be Jacob Monk starting, and they may rotate in the rookie, Jagger Burton. And so I was talking to Jagger the other day about, so what's it like now to go from nonstop practices, you know, from OTAs, mini camps, and now this training camp nearly every day to tonight, under the lights, 70,000 fans at a preseason game against the Cardinals?
22: You know, you get kind of used to it just over the years of playing football where it's in the season, it's constant build up, and then go, and then slow down, and then speed up. Like, but it is special. You know, the first one is talking to them again. It's like, they're like, the first one's always really special just whenever you get to the end of that first training camp after that last preseason game. Because, you know, there is a lot of doubt coming in for everybody, I think, whether people admit it or not. But when you get through that and get to the end of that, it's like, all right, I can do this. Look how much better I got from the first to the last. So, yeah, I'm just excited to keep getting better every day.
0: Mike, they take on the Cardinals coming up tonight at Lambeau Field. So your thoughts, what are you specifically looking for tonight in this third game?
15: You know, that tight end position, again, guys on the fringe like Mark Perry, number 41, is he good enough to somehow get back in there in the secondary and maybe play special teams because he's had a good training camp so far? Other than that, I don't know, man. I think the 53 is kind of already set, and the deadline is going to be Sunday afternoon at 5 o'clock. I honestly can't name a player or two that you'd say, wow, they released him. There'll be some players that have had good training camps or even good performances in the preseason that they'll release, hoping they can bring him back around if he clears waivers and put him out to practice squad. But right now, you know, that move yesterday to get Smith at tight end, that's the one we've been talking about. The only surprise was they did it before the roster deadline, not after.
0: Mm-hmm. Mike, great stuff as always. Appreciate it. And then again, we'll kind of recap everything on Monday, okay?
15: Sounds good, Bill. Thank you, pal.
0: All right, brother. Talk to you soon. There you go. That's our guy, Mike Clemens, on the ground in Green Bay, getting ready for tonight's contest. Packers and Cardinals kicking off tonight at Lambeau Field. We're going to go ahead and take a quick break. We're going to come back. We got a lot more to get to. 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
24: And so...

already. We're through the first hour of the program that fast. Thanks for hanging out with us. I certainly appreciate it. So I guess coming up in the next hour, we'll talk more about any concerns you, and you're going into this third game. Like, you know, there's a couple of things. What are you looking for tonight? Okay, I know what I'm looking for tonight. We'll compare notes. Concerns about, I guess, the run game? You know, what you think may or may not happen? You know, regarding Josh Jacobs? I know that's a big discussion right now. There's a lot of consternation about it as to what may happen. But I'm not overly concerned. I'm with Brent Eisburn, who we had on earlier on the show. The attorney talking about there wasn't the domestic violence enhancers on this, so he was a little bit surprised by that. But outside looking, I'll tell you this right now, outside looking in, you would think that, you know, the Packers have employed a guy who shot the Pope. You know, but there's a lot of teams out there that are just ranting and raving. But we're looking at this on the inside. So we'll figure this out. We'll figure this out coming up. Stay tuned. Also, I got to answer some text messages and emails regarding my my proclamation that the Milwaukee Brewers have won the National League Central yet again. We got that upcoming. All kinds of stuff. Don't go anywhere. More of the Bill Michael Show is next.

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2: Well, Packers running back Josh Jacobs has been charged with a pair of misdemeanors stemming from an incident that led to his arrest in May. The Brown County District Attorney's Office filed charges yesterday of battery and criminal damage to property against the 28-year-old. He is due in court November 17th. Now, he was initially arrested on 5 charges, including felony strangulation. The NFL says it's continuing to monitor the situation. Meanwhile, the team added a new tight end to their roster, Jonnu Smith, after spending last year with Pittsburgh catching 38 passes and a couple of touchdowns. He was a Pro Bowler with Miami a year before. The Packers will now face off against the Arizona Cardinals tonight at Lambeau Field for their final preseason game. Turning to the Badgers, speaking of Lambeau, they're just 9 days away from taking on Notre Dame on September 6th.
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2: That's another series win for the Milwaukee Brewers as they would take down the Mets last night 8-2. Starting pitcher Jacob Mizorowski would pick up the win. He went 6 innings, giving up 2 hits, 2 earned runs while striking out 6. And offensively, it would be a night for Jackson Chirio. He went 4-for-5 with 2 homers, 4 RBIs, 4 runs, while Andrew Vaughn, Gary Sanchez, William Contreras, and Cooper Pratt each had an RBI. The Brewers now sit 83-51 on the year. They're 3 games ahead of the Dodgers for the best record in the big leagues and 7 games above the Cubs for first place in the NL Central. The Crew now comes home and will take on the Raiders tonight at American Family Field for a 6:40 first pitch. For the Wisconsin Sports Zone Network, I'm Ebo.

0: Welcome in. Thank you. We made it to Friday. A lot going on. The Miz gets a win. Brewers get a win yesterday. They clinched the division. It's done. Got Josh Jacobs formally charged misdemeanors without domestic violence enhancers. If you go back and listen to the first hour of the program, Brent Eisbrenner, our go-to attorney here in the state of Wisconsin, was a little bit surprised that there weren't any domestic enhancers on that, and talked about it in a very legal light as to what the process then shall be if he was the attorney moving forward. We've got that. You've got, by the way, let me start off because I started off by talking about this and I didn't really get into it that deep because we had Mike Clemens that joined us after the fact. You got the Packers playing the Cardinals coming up tonight in the third and final preseason game. But last night, I know that there was this discussion, wow, the Miz hasn't hit 100 miles an hour until later in the ball game. And, you know, he had problems with the mound last night. And it was Buster Olney and somebody else talking about it last night and this morning. And then I was listening to, I was watching the MLB Network this morning. And they were talking about it. And they were talking about when a pitcher doesn't have the comfort level of step on your land leg, then you tend to shorten your step to make sure you have stability. Because one thing you don't want to do is stretch all the way out, have an errant pitch go crazy, and then in addition to that, pull a hamstring or something. The mound was wet. The mound was slick. They had to come out and fix it last night. And the argument then being that he just wasn't comfortable on the mound. And he's talked about different mounds throughout the majors and the comfort level of not being able to throw the way he wants to and with complete fluidity. And therefore, it will take a mile an hour or two or three off of your, off of your stuff. So I'm going to say that's what it was.
1: Well, it rained for the first inning. Yeah. Or two. I think that probably compounded the problem with the mound. Probably because he's so damn tall, so his foot lands in a spot a lot of other pitchers don't.
0: Right.
1: And he's had mound problems before this year, but I think the rain probably exacerbated that last
0: year. He almost steps off the mound. I mean, that's how long his stride is. I don't know if anybody's ever really paid attention to it, but he's probably maybe 8 inches to a foot away from stepping off the mound into the grass. That's how long his stride is. So, I'm just simply saying that I think that was it more so than anything.
1: I think he's also, Murph talked about it in the post game. It's late August. So what Murph basically said is he's going through the things that a lot of pitchers are going through. They're fatigued. They've made a lot of starts. They've carried a lot of work. They hinted at this at the radio broadcast, and I don't know if Grindle and Maurer were speculating. I think they must have at some point heard Murph or people with the Brewers talk about it, basically saying, well, you know, we're trying to work with Mizorowski to make him realize he doesn't need to throw 103 all the time.
0: Right.
1: You want that in your back pocket. But we don't want to lean on that, you know, as a matter of course all the time. And last night, I think his off-speed stuff, maybe for the first time I've ever watched him, made the fastball play up. You know, like his slider and his changeup, even his cutter a little bit, were so effective that I think 99 probably looked faster than 99. It's normally the other way around. The fastball's so damn good, it makes the changeup or the curveball, which are fine pitches, look even better.
0: Right. And I agree. I'm not concerned. And they talked about there's no mechanical problem. It doesn't look like he's struggling. Like, you know, this is something completely. It's one thing if he goes from 103 down to 96 and can't get over 96. You know, it's another thing when you're throwing 103, 102, and now you're just sitting at 99, and then you get over 100 towards the end of the game because you get more comfortable. I'm not concerned at all. Again, they wanted to talk about fatigue and all that. It's like, I'm not concerned. Plus, the Brewers have done a really good job. He's only pitched one time this year on 4 days rest. The rest of the time, it's been 5 days or more. So I'm not concerned about it. They've really used him as sparingly as they can when it comes to the ability to get the

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1: Green Bay Packers safety Xavier McKinney doesn't see much playing time in the preseason games, but he's still getting plenty of action in preparation for the season opener. 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
1: The Green Bay Packers starters don't play much in the preseason games. They rely on their padded practices and next week's joint practice with the Arizona Cardinals to get them ready for the season opener against Minnesota. There have been a few skirmishes in the recent Packers padded practices, and X says that's okay, but you do have to be careful.
4: You know, the more that we can kind of have that, you know, that intensity with each other, but then keep it, you know, obviously we still teammates and we still on the same team at the end of the day. It doesn't do anything but make us better. So just making sure that we understand, you know, we still want to be able to compete with each other, but also not go too far because at the end of the day, we're still on the same team.
1: The Packers still have two preseason games left, including tonight against the Broncos, and their regular season opener against the Vikings is still 3 weeks away, but Xavier says that game will be here before you know it.
4: I think we understand that we don't have that much time. Obviously, you know, it still kind of seems like it's far away, but it really is not. It's going to be here in the blink of an eye. Like, we got two preseason games left, and then we're here. So
1: that's Packers safety Xavier McKinney in today's training camp update. I'm Rookie from Sports Radio 107.5 and 1400 The Fan.
5: You know, he's not the guy. So I'm not concerned about it. But some people, this is another one where they just want to go, Goody Socks, he doesn't know what he's doing. Well, no, he saw that you weren't going to get Luke Musgrave back, so he went out and found a tight end. It was the best situation available for the Packers.
6: I think Johnny Smith is 5 times better than even a healthy Luke Musgrave. Like, I think even if Luke Musgrave is healthy, this makes the room a lot better.
5: I do, too.
6: You know what I mean?
5: I do, too. So I'm fine with it. I'm fine with it.
6: I'd be a lot more excited. I would have dedicated a lot more time to it on my show last night had the, you know, whole Josh Jacobs thing not happened.
5: Like, right. So what was the reaction when yesterday on your show? Because I was thinking about you while I was out, you know, doing what I needed to do yesterday. But what was the reaction yesterday on your show for the Josh Jacobs thing?
6: Basically, I just shared the details from the report so we all kind of understand where things stand. I mean, the criminal thing is one thing. I think Brent did a good job outlining this, and we talked about it last night. Like, they'll probably push the hearing past the end of the year. I don't think the actual legality of the situation would impact the season unless the Packers or the NFL decide that it should.
5: Right.
6: Right. Or
5: I
6: maybe
5: agree.
6: The Packers just decide. Maybe the Packers at a certain point, maybe they calculate this out. Maybe they sit down in a room and think, okay, here's what we think is going to eventually happen, and we don't deem it to be worth it. If you know what I mean, if ABC right. is ultimately going to happen with Josh Jacobs, we don't, if that's where this is heading, we're going to cut bait now. You know,
5: right.
6: I wonder if the Packers make some sort of a decision like that. So trying to figure out how the NFL might handle it, try to figure out maybe how the Packers are going to handle it. That's maybe what we were kicking around last night, but
5: yeah,
6: there's only so much you can speculate on a situation like this.
5: Agreed.
6: You know what I mean?
5: Yeah. Yeah,
6: I'm not
5: agreed.
6: A lawyer. I know you lean on me for lots of high-level analysis. definitely not a lawyer.
5: No, I would agree with all that. I just look at it and go, you know, the way Brent laid it out legally, and then the NFL can take their action if they feel there's enough there that's warranted just off of whatever video that they've been able to glean from the prosecuting attorney. They can say, okay, we're going to do this. But the NFL also is going to step very slowly because of what happened to them over the Ray Rice situation, where there was the accusation, the suspension came down, and then the video came out. And then they went back after him again. And that created a whole hailstorm of bad egg on their face. Because one, they took domestic violence far too lightly. And two, then you try to go back and suspend a guy for something you've already suspended him for. That lit the firestorm of legality when it came to the NFLPA as well. So I

0: think they're going to move slowly on this, and if this thing gets pushed off until the after the season's over, chances are then they may come down with some type of, you know, suspension or something during next year. Maybe not this year, but we'll see. See what happens.
1: This is by no means an absolution for Josh Jacobs. I just wonder, and this is why the NFL is in a really tough spot anytime they have to decide to discipline players, because there's no hard and fast rules and standards that they can apply. It's kind of case by case. James Pierce Jr. plays for the Falcons, right?
0: Mm-hmm.
1: If I remember correctly, he T-boned his girlfriend's car with his car, chasing her down, and ran over a cop. And he's getting suspended for 8 games. And right. Going to serve no time. So I'm like, okay. So Josh Jacobs, according to this report, shoved his girlfriend and injured her in the process, which is obviously not okay. But I'm going to struggle to understand why the NFL or the Packers could operate the way that they want. But like, how do those two things coexist? You know what I mean? Because James Pierce Jr., like, I hear that. I'm like, dude, you should probably be in prison. Like, that's probably where he should be. And he's going to serve 8 games. And play the second half of the year.
0: Right. I don't know. I don't know what the standard is for this.
1: And I to be fair to the NFL, how could there be? All of these cases are so unique. So I understand the NFL's in an impossible spot. I just try to understand it and frame things the best I can. And that's one that I'm really having an issue squaring.
0: Yeah. So I don't know what the standard is, but I'm going to keep digging and listening, but I don't want to, you know, I don't want to guesstimate. And and actually, I had some people that said, "Why didn't I think you said that? You know, he wasn't going to be charged." And I said, "I didn't think so either. I thought they kind of gave the 6 week, you know, window, and we went well past that. And I thought, okay, maybe this is just going to go away. You know, maybe something just happened. Maybe she recanted. Maybe." The story's changed. Maybe there wasn't video. Maybe she was paid. I mean, who knows? So to go from no charges to charges, but not the 5 counts, which include felonies, down to 2 counts, which are basically misdemeanors. And as Brent said, no domestic enhancers. I kind of went, okay, it's settled in between. From no charges to we got to do something. There is some video here. There is something to this. We can't ignore it. So it gives her a little more credibility, but it still becomes he said, she said, so to speak. So that's what they ended up doing. Now we'll just wait and see what the NFL decides to do, because the initial court appearance is in November, but the trial itself can be extended out past February or March in the next year. And then that's where discipline can be handed down. But as Brent said, you can run the risk of, if you're going to, you know, say he ends up saying, okay, I'm pleading not guilty, and the NFL still suspends him. And then it turns out that what preceded this is also on video, and say she came at him with a baseball bat or something, you know, and you don't know. And then you suspended a guy before all the evidence was completely gathered. Anyway, it becomes a real quagmire. So I'm going to be real interested to see what the NFL's decision on this is going to be. And I'm sure that, you know, Matt LaFleur is going to have to answer some questions on this, and Goody's going to have to answer some questions, and we'll just wait and see.
1: I think maybe it took so long. It's just hearing certain things about this and that from people who are closer to the situation. I think it took a while, or it took longer for these charges to come down, because I think she left the state. I think she ditched, because she doesn't live here. I think she lives in Chicago or something. So when she got out of here, it becomes a little tougher to get testimony. I don't know if it's something like, can the district attorney travel to her? I don't know how willing she was. I think that took some time. And also, it sounds like there may have been some surveillance footage that was deleted that then had to be dug back up. And sometimes the legality of that can take time. If you're going through certain back channels, you're getting, I don't know, waivers or.
0: Yeah.
1: So I guess it took a little while, but based on some of the details that you kind of hear, you kind of read, it's like, okay, I could see why that would take a couple months.
0: Right.
1: And they would have their ducks in a row. We knew that, right? That's how prosecutors, but you don't want to jump the gun if you're not ready, because then you can't get these charges to stick.
0: And I hate to beat this dead horse, but I go back to when there was the discussion of the charges and why they decided not to charge him at that point in time. The prosecutors and the prosecutor that I talked to said, look, you can arrest anybody for anything if you deem it warranted. But then charging them to the proof, it's the, you know, you're 50-50 certain that a crime was committed, therefore they're arrested. The proving it via court of law and actually, you know, making charges, they said if you look at it as a yardstick, which is 36 inches, you got to have 33 to 35 inches of that or 36 completely covered before you lay these charges out. So with the reduction of charges in the two misdemeanors, my guess is they went, okay, we don't have all of this, but we know we can see this. So let's go with that. And that's what they ended up doing. All right, let's do this. We'll take a quick break. We'll come back. 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So stay right where you're at. 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
12: Josh's situation is obviously still open. I'm not asking you what's going on with your legal situation, but if he does get suspended, you need to make another move there, or are you confident with what you have that you can sustain
13: it? Yeah, I'm pretty confident we can sustain it. That doesn't mean we wouldn't do that. Yeah, we'll deal with that when that comes. But we've obviously been, you know, preparing for that if that in case that happens. But at the same time, I feel really good about the guys we got in that room, and I think we can survive that.
1: All right. To conclude, Mike, help us read between the lines there. What do you hear?
14: I hear we are having to think about if we don't have them.

0: 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I saw that Greg Fisher, who is one of the owners of Burn Pit, the co-founders of Burn Pit, had a really cool post about a girl that had come up to them at the Wisconsin State Fair in the Wisco building and the Wisconsin Expo Center and was talking to them about, you know, their startup business and how they're veterans and such. And she was talking about how she's a young girl, about how veterans have trouble in today's society, and some, you know, have suicide rates and everything, and it really got them going. So they're doing some special stuff for veterans in need, and they work with us and help us and support us so much in our mission with Big Unit Foundation and the motorcycle ride and such. Really, really cool piece. If you follow Greg over on Facebook and Instagram, and our friends from Burn Pit Barbecue, and some of the things that they bring up in regards to the health and welfare of military members and veterans, not only in our own backyard, but in this country. So I just, kudos to them, man. Kudos to them for what they've done and the way they continue to support and spread the word. 877-867-1670. Did you hear what was said in that clip? Did you catch it, Grant?
1: From Brian Gutekunst?
0: Yeah. Play it back. Just the Goody's part. Play it back when you get a sec.
1: And again, to be clear, this is before the charges. This is before the charges.
0: Yes.
2: Josh's situation is obviously still open. I'm not asking you what's going on with the legal situation, but if he does get suspended, you need to make another move there, or are you confident with what you have that you can sustain?
3: Yeah, I'm pretty confident we can sustain it. That doesn't mean we wouldn't do that, but. Yeah, we'll deal with that when that comes. But we've obviously been, you know, preparing for that in case that happens. But at the same time, I feel really good about the guys we got in that room, and I think we can survive that.
1: All right.
0: Okay. Did you hear what he said?
1: I think I know what you're driving at. The thing that
0: when,
1: yeah,
0: when it happens,
1: we've been preparing
0: when it happens. So the question was, if he gets suspended, and then Goody said, "Yeah, we've been preparing for when it happens." They know. They know what's coming. And then he said, yeah, and then he talked a little bit more, and then he kind of went back to, well, hypothetically, you know. No, he said, when it happens, they know. They know. Believe me, they know. They know what's going on. Now, it just depends on what the suspension length is going to be. We'll see. But there is a reason he has not been on that practice field that much after all of this started to break and we started to get wind that, hey, there might be some things coming down. But when it happens, I just found that really, really interesting because he used the inevitable term rather than saying, well, hypothetically, well, if that happens, if it comes to that, you know, I mean, he said, no, we'll be ready when it happens. Okay, there you go. So I should have paid closer attention to it, and I didn't. Because every now and then, I always say, you got to listen. And I'm guilty of not doing it. But yeah,
1: I don't know how
0: when it happens.
1: I don't know how you could hear anything in that clip over the sound of Brian Gutekunst chugging water into the microphone.
0: I know he does that, doesn't he? Oh my God!
1: It shouldn't bother me. I should just let it go.
0: It's like people that chew with their mouth open. You can hear it and see it. It's awful.
1: And it's one of my worst, most toxic traits. Well, I don't think it's that bad. But like, I'm the guy at family dinner who I need to put music on or something. I can't. Even if you chew with your mouth closed, I can't listen to you eat. I can't listen to your.
0: Kristen's the same way.
1: Can't do it.
0: And if I, like, eat a hard candy, like if I'm, you know, a lifesaver or something, I'm a huge wintergreen lifesaver guy, always usually have some in my pocket.
1: Are you rattling them around on your teeth?
0: And I'm, yeah, they hit the teeth, and she's like, can you just stop? So then you got to glue it to the roof of your mouth, you know, and you're just rubbing your tongue on it the whole time.
1: Good God, listen to this.
2: If he does get suspended, you need to make another move there, or are you confident with what you...
1: I mean...
2: If he does get suspended...
0: Right. Yeah.
4: Okay.
0: Yep. Understood. Understood. So, but anyway, that being said, it's as if they knew this was coming, but, you know, it's... it's something that you could probably pretty clearly see coming down the pipe. So 920 says, "Hey Bill, love the show. Jacobs is going to be riced when that video comes out. There's going to be such outrage that the Packers are going to be forced to release him. Minimum 6-game suspension. Goody made critical mistake not having a legitimate running back on the roster." I'm not saying that. We'll see. Again, you want to point out the critical mistake. You can't cut a guy. First of all, you can't just cut him because you'd owe him money. Secondly, you got to wait for these things to play out. He made a critical mistake by not having another tight end as well. He made a critical mistake by not bringing in another defensive back. People say he made a critical mistake in not being able to trade for Josh Sweat when the Cardinals clearly said they are not trading him. You know,
1: made a critical mistake by not drinking a bottle of water before
0: right,
1: press conference. That's
0: right.
1: The biggest thing of all for me. But
0: right. I just, you know, it's just like you cannot wait to point the finger. There's things that come up. It happens. You know, how many years did Andy Reid make a critical mistake? They didn't have enough wide receivers for Patrick Mahomes, but they were winning championships. It's a critical mistake. They made a critical mistake by not finding another tight end behind fat ass Kelsey. I read that the other day. I'm not calling him that. That's what one of the text messages said. It's just, you just got to roll with it. What are you gonna say if Josh Jacobs still plays? Maybe it's a 3-game suspension. The video is the video. Nothing further comes out. Here it is. You're going to come back and go, "Oh, well, it wasn't a critical mistake." Just let it play out. You got to let it play out. Doug in Onalaska says, "Watching The Miz last night, it seemed like he was having some control issues and his plant foot was slipping on many pitches. There had been some rain prior to the game. Miz was working on the plant location a lot. Why does he have a problem at some parks but not at AmFam?" Well, because they're not all identical. They're not. Pitchers will tell you that. They don't pack them the same way. They don't treat them the same way. They're all made of the same compound, but... And they're all supposed to be the same height and stretch, but they're different. They just are. And they get from the home team and the consistency of the home team, sometimes you get different give in different areas because you only go to that mound one time throughout the season or two times throughout the season or whatever. Plus, your home crew guys work with you. They'll say, "What do you want? Do you want it firmer down here? They'll put more clay. You want it a little softer for a landing spot? They'll put a little bit of that granular dirt. Do you want it more thick, muddy? They'll put more of the heavy, like, topsoil on it and then wet it down." I mean, it's just everybody's got something different. They're made up of the same thing, the clay, the dirt, that granular material, but they all have a different feel to them. They just do. Pitchers will tell you that. Brandy from Stockbridge, "How is the video not self-incriminating? It's Josh's video from his own garage." Because it doesn't show everything. It's for what they charged him with, they feel they have enough self-incriminating evidence. Correct. For what they've charged him with. But you notice they didn't have the strangulation. They didn't have all the domestic violence enhancers on that. Right? 715, "I'm not sure what the deal is and why this attorney doesn't know what a domestic is, because if they lived together as adults and have children together or are married, that constitutes a domestic relationship." He said he was surprised they did not add the domestics to it. Is she permanently living there? Was she visiting there that weekend? Is it a domestic? And, you know, it just depends on what it is they want to add to it. It's all legal jargon. The attorneys know it. I'm surprised that you want to be so critical if you're not an attorney. The 608, "Do you think the Jed York situation will in any way temper any punishment for Josh? Everybody knows that the NFL is made up of hypocrites, but this situation is too close together." No, they'll look at them differently. Jed York can be suspended. He can be put on leave. What do you do to an owner, right? I mean, come on. We've had owners. Jerry Jones had pictures of girls, you know, taking pictures when some girl's grabbing his leg, rubbing her face on his crotch. We know that, you know, go back to when Irsay was found with the drugs, the, you know, prescription drugs and drunk in his car. We have Robert Kraft, who got the tug and pull before a playoff game. I mean, it's, you know, it all, it, you know, what are you going to do to owners, right? The owners don't have a players association that says, this is what you can do and you can't do to punish us. The players do. Therefore, it makes it a little bit easier for the players because you've got a lot of things already in writing for parameters around that. Alex in Eau Claire says, I feel like everybody is being naive to think that the NFL is not going to suspend him. They always suspend domestic accusations, always. They'll hit him with 3, hell, appeal down to 2. You heard it here first, Alex. Which, Alex, if it was charged with domestic enhancers, it would be 6. Just an FYI. That's the standard for the domestic abuse is, I believe, 6-game suspension in the NFL. The 608, hey, Bill, I'm wondering if the reason the Packers have let Jacobs practice and deciding not to cut him is because they, too, have seen the video and it matches the account maybe Jacobs gave them. If it was a seriously egregious video, I think they would have cut him by now. Probably. I think you're probably right. Stephen Richfield with the Musgrave injury. I'm having flashbacks to Nick Collins. Could this be the same Stephen Richfield? Yes. With no end in sight for the neck issues? Yes, to answer your question. Because they don't mess with that. It's, you know, unless he's decided to say, hey, I got to have surgery and I'm just going to move things back and tighten things. I mean, I don't know, but... but as of right now, there's no end in sight in that. Out of the 920, I'm not proud of what I did, but to show that the legal system isn't always correct, I banged on my girlfriend's door for about 20 seconds, knowing she had another man in there with her at the time. I left the house and was charged with 2 counts of felony stalking and a handful of other misdemeanors. Yeah. I get it. 608 says Ezekiel Elliott got suspended 6 games and never had criminal charges or an arrest, but the NFL gave him 6 games. I mean, look at good golf and a commercial with a woman being pushed down controversy. If Jacob's video shows any of that, he'll be slightly Ray Rice'd. Not a good look. Oh, I agree. It's not going to be a good look. No matter what happens, it's not going to be a good look. 100% agree. Without a doubt, there's a difference between public opinion and legal opinion, right? Public opinion is one thing. We're all outraged. Legal opinion is another of what you can and can't prove, you know? But I still, and again, I still think the NFL is going to suspend them. I just don't know what the length of the suspension is going to be. That's all. All right, let's do this. I'm way late for a break. We'll take a quick break. We'll come back. We got a whole lot more to get to. A lot of good stuff today, and a lot of thanks to everybody for chiming in on this too, because I think it's worthy of discussion. It really is. This portion of the program brought to you by our friends. They had a great day yesterday, by the way. Calderon Club in San Giorgio. Kudos to everybody. Yes. You know why? For those that stopped in and ate at all of those restaurants, including Stenny's. They were part of this as well. There was a lot of restaurants in Milwaukee that gave their proceeds to Children's Hospital yesterday. It was Dine Out for a Good Cause yesterday. And it was basically Dine for Children. And it was a tremendous success. A lot of people in the area made their way to local restaurants yesterday, and a portion of those proceeds all went to Children's Hospital. They're going to donate a check for tens of thousands of dollars in support of Children's. It's just a great thing that they do, that they all band together, where every restaurant's competitive. Everybody wants their own business, but they encouraged everybody just to go out. It doesn't matter what restaurant you go to, just go to one of the participating ones. So those proceeds get donated to Children's Hospital, and you did. So kudos to everybody who went out. Calderon Club, best Italian food, 838 Old World 3rd Street, downtown Milwaukee, San Giorgio, right next door. You can't go wrong either side. More of the Bill Michaels Show is
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20: The Green Bay Packers starters don't play much in the preseason games. They rely on their padded practices and next week's joint practice with the Arizona Cardinals to get them ready for the season opener against Minnesota. There have been a few skirmishes in the recent Packers padded practices, and X says that's okay, but you do have to be careful.
22: You know, the more that we can kind of have that, you know, that intensity with each other, but then keep it, you know, obviously we still teammates and we still on the same team at the end of the day. It doesn't do anything but make us better. So just making sure that we understand, you know, we still want to be able to compete with each other, but also not go too far because at the end of the day, we're still on the same team.
20: The Packers still have two preseason games left, including tonight against the Broncos, and their regular season opener against the Vikings is still 3 weeks away. But Xavier says that game will be here before you know it.
22: I think we understand that we don't have that much time. Obviously, you know, it still kind of seems like it's far away, but it really is not. It's going to be here in the blink of an eye. Like, we got two preseason games left, and then we're here. So
20: that's Packers safety Xavier McKinney in today's training camp update. I'm Rookie from Sports Radio 107.5 and 1400 The Fan.

0: 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If you're thinking about moving or you're listening to us in one of those locations, you can give them a call, 262-337-2210 directly. 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Good stuff. 877-867-1670, 877-867-1670. If you want to give us a call and you got a thought on all of this stuff, let us know. We'd love to hear from you. This one's from Jeff, who says, what does your gut tell you, unit, when it comes to the Josh Jacobs situation? Here's my honest opinion. Something detrimental happened in that house, right? And I'm not finished with that. I'm not speaking the obvious here. Something happened. It wasn't just one person that called the police. It was people on both sides of the house. They heard it, right? Something happened of a physical altercation. I don't know all the specifics. The report is that she had a bump on her head, a lump on her head when she got to a neighbor. A lot of it, other than the video, I guess, in the actual garage, is he said, she said. But because of the garage video, it lends more credibility to what it is that she had to say. I also think that some of the things that have been stated have been vetted, and the district attorney said, look, we believe something happened, but can we prove something happened? No. So we can't add this particular level of charge at this point in time. This is what we believe we can prove. Here's two misdemeanors, but do we believe something happened beyond this? Yes. I think the NFL is going to say we are now going to be looked at with a very, very watchful eye. Where is the precedent for this? It probably lies somewhere between 3 and 6 games. What does Josh tell us? What does the police tell us? What do our own investigators tell us? I think that's what it is. Do I think he's going to be suspended? Yes. Do I know when? No. You'd like to think... My preference? Now. Do it now. First 3 games, he's done. Okay? First 6 games, he's done. Then you know. Right? Then you know. Because he would then be on the suspended list. Therefore, you can keep or bring in another running back. Don't forget, there's going to be a lot of cutdowns happening by Sunday. So you're going to have a bunch of guys that are going to be out there that the Packers are going to be looking for. So... As Gutekunst said, we're preparing for when that happens. That was a very indicative statement, in my opinion, that I did not catch the first time around. Shame on me. So that's my gut. Do I believe more happened than what was actually maybe on that videotape? Yes. But it's what they can prove. And I think it's going to be suspended. I thought for the entire time the NFL was going to step in and suspend him. I think maybe my Packer fandomonium was holding out hope that maybe there was nothing to this and he would not be suspended. But my head kept telling me something is going to happen. The NFL is going to do something. It just depends on when. When is it going to be that level of detrimental, right? So, but that's where I'm at. That's where I'm at. 877-867-1670, 877-867-1670. If you want to find us, do it. We would love to hear from you. 877-867-1670. If you want to chime in via email, you can. Text us, you can. There you go. What else do we have here? We got some emails to get to. Our buddy Steve says, nice game by the crew last night. My opinion, Miz pitching a lot more last night. Just not blowing people away. He's maturing extremely well. His future couldn't be brighter. Jackson Chirio lit up offensively with two dingers and a couple of singles. Good to see Chad Patrick and Sensatella pitch scoreless ball last night as well. Logan Henderson goes to the hill tonight. Hopefully he can continue the consistency and the quality starts. Let's hope that the bats continue to wake up and give him an early lead. Looking forward to tonight's Brewers and Packers games. Not like most who hate the late preseason game because I like to see what the backups can do and who may or may not be making this team. Looking forward to seeing if Trey Smack can continue the success as well. His practices have been a little bit shaky lately. Have a great weekend. That's our buddy Steve in Richfield. Steve, appreciate it. You to me. Thank you. This is from Mark. Mark says, I think he's going to be suspended for 6 games, and when the video comes out, we're all going to see what kind of a guy he really is. This is going to be his Ray Rice moment. Why are we comparing it to Ray Rice? Ray Rice was pretty severe. I mean, he beat his girlfriend on video. He knocked her out and threw her in an elevator. Are you talking about just the aha moment because of the video, or are you talking about that same level of severity? Not that any level is good, don't get me wrong. But what Ray Rice did was right up there with Diddy. Remember that? Running down the hall in a towel and beating that woman and then kicking her after the fact after she was down and basically grabbing her stuff and dragging her back. Yeah, that was a little different. And I was taught, I'm going to go back to my own morals and values. I was taught never to touch a woman. Never. Never, ever, never. Not unless you were really, really, really, really, really being threatened. And my dad was an Army sergeant. I mean, it was just like you just didn't do. There was things you didn't do. You know, if they're beating you with a hammer, you eat the pain. And you go get help and you go get the authorities. You don't, there's nothing you do. That's the OG in me, you know? So, today, I don't know what the hell some people are thinking. Today, it's like, no big deal. We're just going to, you hit me, I'm hitting you, and we're going to call it a day and go from there. And that's the way the law looks at it now, as a matter of fact. But, again, you can only defend yourself to the point where you're not now going after them. You're just basically keeping them off of you. And you have to remember that. So I don't know what happened. So I'm not even going into that claim at this point. Adam says, hey, Bill, great show and great having the attorney on a little bit earlier. Really did shed some light legally as to what Josh Jacobs is looking at and maybe what the future may hold. I know we're all worried about the Green Bay Packers and the run game, which kind of demeans what actually happened in the incident itself. But, hey, we're Packers fans. That's what we care about. Do you think Josh Jacobs is with the team after this season? I don't even know what his contract status is. That's a great question. Let me do this. I got to look at the totality of his contract because my guess is probably not, but I'll let you know when we come back from break. Stay tuned. We got a whole lot more of the Bill Michaels Show. Hey, one Wednesday Night Live down. You got another one coming up September 9th, Wednesday night at the Bud Pavilion inside the Wisconsin State Fair Park. Bella Kane's going to take the stage. After that, you got Harvest Fair that's going to be taking place, and then they shut it all down. I can't believe a summer, bam, that fast, coming on. Cherry Pie rocked the house this past Wednesday. Not this coming Wednesday, but a following Wednesday, Wednesday night, September 9th. Bella Kane's going to be rocking the house in the Bud Pavilion stage. Wednesday Night Live is back for a brief period of time. We're just hanging on to summer like grim death and hope to see you out there. More of the Bill Michaels Show.
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whole show. On this Friday edition, gonna be out tonight. You want a fish fry? Man, Buzzard Billy's if you're out in La Crosse. Oh, so good. So good. Buzzard Billy's. They have their lunches where you can go in and get some lunches at a great price. And in addition to that, you can go get yourself the fish fry on a Friday specifically, and you can continue. If you're in their rewards club, you can earn points, which is just awesome. But they got so much good stuff out there. I have always talked about the Wisconsin beer cheese soup. It is so fantastic. It just is. And they've got different types of things like that are healthier items. They got the shrimp salad, which is great. They've got, you want to go to the pepper jack cheese bites. I love those. You've got the nachos and all that kind of good stuff. But then you get into their dishes, the jambalaya pasta, which is awesome. The wings are great. The pasta primavera is awesome. I can just go on and on. They got beef brisket, shells and cheese. Shells and cheese. Here's the one thing. The beans and rice entree with the sausage and the hush puppies. Oh, that's good. Then you head upstairs. Starlight Lounge. Craft cocktails of all types in that 1950 style cocktail lounge. I can't say enough. Right there on Pearl Street in La Crosse, Wisconsin. That's Buzzard Billy's downstairs. Starlight Lounge upstairs. Stop in and tell them we said hello. Said hello. We got, I can't believe we're 2 hours into this program already. It's just flying by. By the way, Tyler Dunn, he had to reschedule. Had something that came up. So we're going to talk with, coming up in the last hour of the program, Rob Reichel is going to be here. We'll talk with Rob a little bit, all this Packer situation and his thoughts on all of that as well. So stay tuned. Don't go anywhere. A whole lot more of the Bill Michael Show coming up right after this.

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1: Well, it's game day for the Packers. They're going to be closing out their preseason slate tonight when they face the Cardinals at Lambeau Field. None of these starters are going to be on the field for Green Bay. Instead, it could be the last chance for many players to show GM Brian Gutekunst and his staff whether they deserve a roster spot when cuts happen on Sunday.
2: It certainly affects it, no doubt about it. You know, and obviously injuries do that as well. I always kind of feel at this time we got more than 53 that are good enough to make it, and we're gonna have to make those choices. You know, so I think, you know, these two, the practice and the game, I mean, they're really important.
1: Meanwhile, the Packers dealing with some off-the-field issues as running back Josh Jacobs officially charged yesterday with two misdemeanors, including battery, related to an incident in May. The NFL monitoring the situation, so are the Packers. The charges less than they were when he was initially arrested. Again, it'll be the Packers and Cardinals tonight. Kick is at 7. Turning to the Badgers, they're turning their attention to Notre Dame with that game now just 9 days away. The fourth-ranked Irish have already been installed as 20.5-point favorites in that game, which will also take place at Lambeau Field.
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1: Well, the Brewers back home after taking 2-3 from the Mets in New York. They're going to open a series tonight against the Rangers at American Family Field. Milwaukee's lead in the AL Central now ballooned to 7 games on the Cubs with 28 to go. First pitch is at 6:40. With this Wisconsin Sports Zone Network update, I'm Zach Heilprin.

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0: Bill Michaels Show on this Friday. Love you being here. Appreciate it so much. Yeah. Hi to everybody in the cheap seats, and thank you for being here. We certainly appreciate you. Love having you on board. A lot of stuff to get to. God, we got Brewers, and nobody has gotten on me. One person, I take that back, one person, Damon, said, are you crazy for calling the division this early? Just stupid. No. If you want to bet me. If it's stupid, bet me. I said, look, both the Cubs and the Brewers have 28 games remaining. The Brewers would have to go 500. If the Brewers just play 500 ball, that'll get them to 97 wins. That means the Cubs would have to go 22-6 the rest of the way to take the Brewers, to take the division from the Brewers. Brewers are going to play over 500, and the Cubs aren't going 22-6. And for every game the Brewers win over 500, the Cubs have to win the extra game. So if the Brewers say the Brewers win 20, say the Brewers win 17 games, and get to 100 wins on the season, right? 17, that makes them 17-11. The Cubs then have to go 24-4 the rest of the way. Ain't happening. Division's done. Just saying. Division's done. Done. Over. Boom. Go with it. Enjoy it. Love it. Love it. Just think about that for a minute. Okay, enough. Just think about that for a minute. Brewers are, that's it. Yet another NL Central Division Championship. I love it. 877-867-1670. If you want to hit us up, we're talking about the Josh Jacobs situation, obviously. Packers tonight taking on the Arizona Cardinals. It's almost becoming, oh, by the way, the game's tonight. Because once the charges were handed down via Josh Jacobs, that's, Matt LaFleur, Mike LaFleur, they're going to be going at it. Those two teams looking for backups. Who's going to be on the depth chart? Who isn't going to be on the depth chart? Who's going to go to waivers? Who is Goody going to pick up? Is he picking up another running back along the way? I mean, you know, all that kind of stuff. 877-867-1670. You can text us 608-321-1670. 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We are on Facebook, Instagram, and TikTok. Please, please follow us over there. We're still at 5180. We've been at 5180 all week on Instagram. You can make the meter move. 5180. On Instagram. So you can find us on Facebook, Instagram, and TikTok. We're on the Twitch app, the Kick app, the LinkedIn app as well. Just look up The Bill Michaels Show. And our television show this week has been moved to Sunday night, not to Saturday night. Sunday night in Milwaukee on My24 TV. By the way, it was a great morning this morning. I had a really good workout. I had a good time and blah, blah, blah. I got a great email this morning. And I know it might not mean a lot to many of you, okay, but it means a lot to me. I got a great email this morning. And we have been waiting for a while. I had mentioned the other day that Rod Bradley, I met him when I was in Sturgis. He is the new mayor of Sturgis, South Dakota. And, you know, you listen to the shop owners out there. There's a lot for him to clean up. There's a lot of good old boy network in that tiny little town, you know. But it's a wonderful, wonderful place. And I love going there and love seeing all the people and everything. And he's the mayor. And he was just asking, you know, hey, what do you like about the town? What do you not like about the town? What can we do? You know, and I had a chance to meet him on military day, and just a wonderful, wonderful guy. He emailed me today, and he said, hey, Bill, I'm registered. And I, what? He's coming to our motorcycle ride. So I called our friend Todd out at Suburban Harley-Davidson and said, Todd, hey, the mayor of Sturgis wants to come to Milwaukee and be a part of what we do, and which I'm honored that he is, because we got a lot of really, really good dignitaries coming this year. But he said, it sounds like a great time. Milwaukee sounds like a great city. It's the home of Harley Davidson. I just want to be a part of it. And so I called our friends at Suburban Harley Davidson. I said, hey, he's flying in. He's going to be here on Saturday. Ride with us on Sunday, and he's flying back out on Monday. Can you get him a bike? Absolutely. They got a bike for him to you know, out of their rental fleet. He said, yeah, he's going to ride with us. That was just really cool. So we got a lot of great people that are going to be riding with us. We've got, obviously, you know, Jesse James Dupree is going to be here. Tim Duffy, who is going to be honored on Friday of next week. And his bike, his motorcycle, the motorcycle.

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1: The Green Bay Packers starters don't play much in the preseason games. They rely on their padded practices and next week's joint practice with the Arizona Cardinals to get them ready for the season opener against Minnesota. There have been a few skirmishes in the recent Packers padded practices, and X says that's okay, but you do have to be careful.
4: You know, the more that we can kind of have that, you know, that intensity with each other, but then keep it, you know, obviously we still teammates and we still on the same team at the end of the day. It doesn't do anything but make us better. So just making sure that we understand, you know, we still want to be able to compete with each other, but also not go too far because at the end of the day, we're still on the same team.
1: The Packers still have two preseason games left, including tonight against the Broncos, and their regular season opener against the Vikings is still 3 weeks away, but Xavier says that game will be here before you know it.
4: I think we understand that we don't have that much time. Obviously, you know, it still kind of seems like it's far away, but it really is not. It's going to be here in the blink of an eye. Like, we got two preseason games left, and then we're here. So
1: that's Packers safety Xavier McKinney in today's training camp update. I'm Rookie from Sports Radio 107.5 and 1400 The Fan.
5: Know if it's coming. I mean, I know the Packers know if it's coming, but you can't go down that road just yet. You know what I mean? Because you can't prematurely say, well, he's suspended. Well, therefore, we got to do this, and this. So I think first and foremost, yes, you're going to be looking for another running back on the cutdown list. Somebody that's coming off of another roster that you think is quality that maybe you've had an eye on or maybe somebody on your staff has had an eye on, yes, you're probably going to be looking for a running back. I don't, what would I do? I think what I would do is going to be very dependent on what the NFL does. If nothing at all is done, right? If nothing is done, then it's Josh Jacobs, Marshawn Lloyd, Chris Brooks, and whoever behind him. Or if you pick somebody else up. That's what it is, right? If he's going to be suspended, then you have to figure out how long is it going to be. And then you're going to have to fill that roster. But if you're talking about would you cut him? No. I wouldn't be doing that. I promised to take a look at that, too. I wanted to do that during the last break when we were talking about the salary caps and such. And I wanted to get into that. Regarding the Packers and Josh Jacobs, because Josh Jacobs, he's scheduled to make this year 14-something million, right? His dead cap hit next year, say you want to cut him after this season, it's going to cost you $3 million. He's got another year after this one left on his contract, and it's not a ton of money. It's 16.625. It's not a ton of money. 16.625. So I don't think it's terribly detrimental to keep him on the roster. And if he has a good season and he comes back, if he does get suspended and he's gone for three games, four games, six games, whatever, and he comes back and runs really well and he's got gas left in the tank and your offensive line is kind of gelled, then and it's a great 1-2 punch with him and Marshawn Lloyd, then keep him. Nothing says you can't draft another running back, right? So you hang on to him. That's just what I would do. 877-867-1670. 877-867-1670. If you want to hit us up, do it. I just look at it like, well, you know, when it comes to the Josh Jacobs situation, keep him around. His cap hit this year is 14.5. And if you cut him in the offseason, just say,

0: things don't work out and he isn't running the ball really well, and then the offseason is going to be a mess, and then you cut him loose and you're going to save yourself going into next season $13 million. But it's not a major ordeal. I mean, even, well, now if you cut him, you owe him the money. But, you know, if you were going to cut him, you would have cut. Like, when this happened, if you were going to cut him, you could have cut him during the offseason and save yourself $8 million. But they didn't, because they know something. The Packers aren't stupid. They know what's coming down the pike, right? They know it. They know what's coming down the pike. So that's the reason they hung on to him. That's the reason he was priced. I said that all along. If they thought he was going to be gone and going to prison and gone for the entire year, there's no way he's practicing. But he did. So now you just wait and see. 877-867-1670. For that amount of money, Grant, does it seem like, keep him around? $16 million, that's not a bad level of money, so to speak, for a running back right now. Especially when running backs are kind of coming back into fashion, so to speak.
1: Yeah. I don't think the money that he's owed is going to make or break their decision to cut him or not.
0: Right.
1: At least before this year. Maybe after the year, but that's a separate thing, right?
0: Mm-hmm. Right.
1: If the Packers feel like he assaulted a woman and a video is coming out and this is going to get worse than it is now, then I think they're going to cut him without regard for the salary cap. I don't think they're going to sit around and say, well, geez, you know, TMZ's going to get this video and we're going to get barbecued, but I don't want to eat $16 million. Like, I don't think the money is going to make the difference now. At the end of the year, you know, moving forward, that they might have been looking to move on after this year anyways. You know what I mean?
0: Right,
1: like,
0: right.
1: That might have been their plan. I don't think the dollar figure is going to play a huge factor in their decision and on how they're going to handle this.
0: He is the sixth highest paid running back in the NFL this season.
1: I'm actually surprised it's that high.
0: Yeah. Jahmyr Gibbs is number one after signing that deal. Bijan Robinson. Then you got Jeremiah Love, Travis Etienne, and then Josh Jacobs. There's James Cook, Jonathan Taylor, Breece Hall, Kenneth Walker the third, Saquon Barkley. I mean, you know, but Saquon, see, but some of when you look at the average salary per year, he's not up there. He's lower in the totem pole because he's averaging per year $12 million. Now this year he makes 14, but the per year average, he's got Etienne, Jeremiah Love, Kenneth Walker the third, Breece Hall, Derrick Henry, Christian McCaffrey, Saquon Barkley, Jonathan Taylor, Bijan Robinson, and Jahmyr Gibbs all making more money per year than him. The totality of his contract gives him sixth overall, but everybody's making more money per year and have less years on their deal. So, and I'm just kind of going through this, but I'll tell you this, they're just now starting to wake up and go, hey, the running back is a more valuable position. We haven't really seen stud running backs. I mean, when you start to talk about Jahmyr Gibbs, yes. Bijan Robinson, yes. Saquon Barkley, yes. McCaffrey, yes. Derrick Henry, yes. There's bona fide running backs that are established. Josh Jacobs, up until last year, was one of those guys. Last year was a down year. That's why I'm like just not throwing him out, so to speak. I'm not just going to toss him because it is what it is. I mean, he's going to be, he'll be 29 in February. So all of next season, he's going to be 29 years old. He still has not crossed the peak of his career. So if you wanted to keep him for the extra year going into his free agency year, that's not a terrible thing. He's still only 29 years old. He's 28 this season. But it just depends on whether or not the legality of things and the press of things outweigh the value as a running back. So I don't think it's totally out of the realm of possibility that they hang on to him. 877-867-1670, 877-867-1670. 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

0: Michaels Show. How we looking? Telling you what, we got a hidden gem in our own backyard. That is Marinette, Wisconsin. Marinette, Wisconsin, still a lot to offer. And they're not done having fun by any stretch of the imagination. 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Great place in and out. Doesn't matter what you're fishing for. The Red Arrow boat launch as well. 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They've got the Best Western, the Holiday Inn Express, which was where I ended up staying, the Independent Stay. They've got the Lowerman House Inn, the M&M Victorian. There's just a lot of great things to do. Oh, by the way, they've got the Blues, Brews, and BBQs coming up. Blues, Brews, and BBQs coming up in November. And they've got Vegas McGraw, the Tim McGraw Vegas Act, which is, you know, countrywide. They're coming into town. If you like Tim McGraw music and country music, they're a great go-see. So all kinds of stuff. Go to, this is what you want to do. 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This weekend is the fishing tournament, the Kayak Adventure Series, Northwoods, Bronze Quest. The fishing tournament is going on. Vegas McGraw comes to the rec center. That is going to be September 18th. They've got the Fall Festival that's going to be taking place. That's September 25th, which I think, if I'm not mistaken, do they have the glam band or who is playing that day? I can't remember seeing glam band or... It might be. I got to check. But it's out there on Stevenson Island. So, look, go to discovermarinette.com. That is discovermarinette.com for all that they have to offer. It's a great place to go and a great place to check out. NFL news is just, somebody just said it got breaking news. It's like NFL news. It's not breaking news. We all know what happened, that the charges were reduced to misdemeanors, and instead of having five of them, there's only two of them. Mark says over in the live stream, he says that the NFL should wait, or shouldn't the NFL wait to see if he ends up being convicted before suspension is even levied? It's not like the Ray Rice thing where there's some gruesome video evidence. I'm all for justice being served, but let's see what the outcome ends up being before we label him anything. JJ says, by the way, don't forget Aaron Jones was 29 when he was released. Correct. He came to the end of his contract and they let him go. You're right. Which would be one more year for Josh Jacobs. Completely agree. The NFL feels that there's enough evidence there that there's going to be, you know, you're going to end up pleading guilty to something. The NFL has the ability to suspend you. The NFLPA can fight it, but the NFL has the ability to suspend you. It's just whether or not they're going to suspend you now or later. That's the big question. This is from Max. Max says, hey, unit, with all the Josh Jacobs talk aside, please tell me what you're looking for tonight in tonight's contest. Honestly, tonight I'm simply looking for, again, depth on the offensive line, obviously the running back position, the tight end position. Who's going to be that? Is it going to be Sturdivant? Is it going to be Isaiah Nair, Keyshawn Johnson, Savion Williams, who's been nicked up? Who's going to be the wide receiver that kind of stands out? And then you're looking for depth in the secondary. That's what I'm looking for tonight. And then, you know, as Steve said earlier, Trace Mack, to make sure that he, you know, kind of continues his he hasn't had the greatest of camp this past week, I guess. So you kind of look to see if, you know, how he's performing. But that's it. The rest is known. It really is. The rest is known. 877-867-1670. 877-867-1670. If you want to give us a shout. I'm going to be, you know, this is from Paul. Paul says, what are you going to be watching tonight, the Brewers or the Packers? I'm actually going to be at a Friday night football game. So I'm going to be paying attention to both on my phone. I'm DVRing the Packers game. But I'll be paying attention to both of them on my phone, to be perfectly honest with you. And then after the game, after the you know, the high school game's over, then I'll head to wherever sports bar there is in the area, and I'll just go and see what I can catch on the tail end of the Packers game. So that's it. Marcus says, did you see the piece that they did with Micah Parsons on ESPN? I thought it was rather interesting watching him work out. and getting ready for the season coming off of the knee injury. I saw parts of it. I didn't see all of it. Grant, did you see that? Did you see the Micah Parsons thing? I have not seen all of it.
1: I saw he did some interview. Can I just be honest? I don't really care. I don't.
0: Right?
1: I'm sure it's good. Can I be really? Some people are probably going to be surprised by this. I'm really not all that interested in getting to learn my athletes off the field or getting to know them.
0: Right.
1: I don't know. It doesn't interest me that much. So, like, if there's a great human interest story about this player, that's nice. I don't really care all that much.
0: Right.
1: Sorry, man.
0: No, I get it. It's a cool piece, and I've watched. See, here's the thing. ESPN did what I've already known. If you've watched Micah Parsons and the stuff that he's posted on Instagram, just like Tucker Kraft with his workouts and coming back, you've already seen all of that. You know, I mean, it's cool because it's your team. And there's a level of, hey, they're finally talking about the Packers instead of Shedeur Sanders 24/7. That's great, you know. But other than that, there's nothing there that I haven't seen. As a matter of fact, the workouts that they were showing on ESPN are nowhere near as rigorous as some of the ones that he put on Instagram. So I've actually paid more attention to his workouts and his rehab on social media than I have through the Four Letter Network. So, yeah, good question. I'm not poo-pooing it. I mean, if you saw it, that's great. But I saw it pop up, and I'm like, oh, okay. You know, I will say this, and I've said this all along. He stated, like, week six is not realistic. Everybody seems to think that he is gearing up strictly for the Cowboys, and that he basically said, no, it's not happening. I've said all along, I didn't think it would be the week of the Cowboys. What I think it'll be week eight. Week eight. Here's the reason why. He's not going to be ready for the Bears game. He's not going to be ready for the Cowboys game. That's week five and six, okay? Those are games, the late afternoon game on Sunday, and then the following Sunday, it's a Sunday night game. I know it's prime time, but he's not going to be ready for that, okay? This is what's going to happen. They're going to go to Detroit. You're not going to bring him back in Detroit. Not on that turf. Not going to happen. He'll probably come back week eight, which is then a Thursday night tilt at home against Carolina. You put him on the turf at Lambeau Field on natural grass, which is mainly natural grass. It's got the fibers interwoven, but it's mainly natural grass. You put him on the turf at Lambeau Field. I don't think you put him on the turf in Detroit. I don't think you bring him back to put him on the turf in New England. You get him ready. Because then you got Carolina. Then you go on the road to New England. You come back home on that. That's a Sunday noon game against Minnesota. And then you got a bye. So he gets three games and then a week off. Because after that, you got turf against the Rams at SoFi. Turf against the Saints in New Orleans. Back home against Buffalo, back home against Mike, because then four of your last five games are at home. So you got four, and all your last six games, or your last five games, I should say, are all on natural grass. Buffalo, Miami, in Chicago, natural grass, Houston and Detroit at home. So that way he only has to play, what, one, two, three turf games all season long. If he comes back in week eight. Three turf games all season long. That's not a bad way to go. That's the way I would do it. I think that's kind of what he's kind of gearing towards, to be perfectly honest with you. All right, let's do this. We're going to break. We'll come back. Steve Zottke from Traction Reaction Podcast, he is on the scene down there at the Milwaukee Mile. You got IndyCar kicking it off this weekend. They started last night. They had a big fan fest and everything, and then it goes on again tonight. Tomorrow and then on Sunday, a couple of races over the weekend. They're on Fox, by the way, so you get a little bit of our own state being portrayed on Fox, nationally televised. So that's kind of cool. So check that out. But Steve Zottke from the Traction Reaction Podcast, he'll join us coming up next. Coming up after the top of the hour, Rob Reichel is going to be here. We'll get back into it with him, with the Josh Jacobs situation, the Packers situation, all that kind of stuff. So stay tuned. JJ said, "Well, that's basically half the season." Yeah. Yep. Yeah, I completely agree. You're not going to bring him back for back-to-back games or anything like that on turf, and you're certainly not going to bring him back early just so he can face the Cowboys. I'd be surprised if they did. I've said that all along. I'm thinking week eight. Sorry. I mean, I hate to burst the bubble, but that's kind of what he just said in that interview, too, on ESPN. He probably he's not racing back to play Chicago and Dallas. He would love to, but he's not racing back to do that. Because this is not just about this season. This is about the remainder of his career. You don't want to blow that thing out again. 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
12: A better life with Dr. Sanjay Gupta.
13: A condition that affects 1 in 10 women worldwide just got a new name. You've probably heard of PCOS, polycystic ovary syndrome. But experts estimate up to 70% of women don't know that they have it. And part of the problem could be the name itself. A major international effort led by Dr. Helena Teed of Monash University in Australia and back then by dozens of prominent medical groups has gotten the name changed to polyendocrine metabolic ovarian syndrome, PMOS. It's a mouthful, I know, but here's why it matters. The old name made it sound like the condition was just about cysts on the ovaries. In reality, it's a whole-body hormone and metabolic condition linked to type 2 diabetes, heart disease, anxiety, and depression. The hope is that a clearer name can lead to more diagnoses and better care. I'm Dr. Sanjay Gupta, helping you live a better life.
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0: 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We now bring him in from the Traction Reaction podcast at the Milwaukee Mile, where I saw you did a piece with Sherry Black from the Wisconsin State Fair Board, the executive director over there, as they announced that big agreement yesterday for 5 years with Snap-on and IndyCar. Steve, how you doing, bud?
1: I'm doing fantastic. And I got some cleanup from yesterday because you asked a very good question that I did not have the answer for. And so I did ask Sherry that question about the grandstands and the payoff. And the bonds that are still out there, and she did not have the numbers. Well, I was able to find the numbers. They're paying just over $1 million a year, mm-hmm. and it's going to be paid off in a year or two.
0: I knew that there was that amount. That they called that the bomb that one of our previous governors threw out there, and that they had been paying off as a state fair board for years. Like, before they even open their gates, they owe $1 million, you know, before you even bring in a vendor. So I was trying to find that out. That's good news that it's almost done. So IndyCar is here. They're happy. They've signed a five-year contract extension. They're giddy with what they've got because they've been going all over. They've been mixing it up, road courses, tracks. And what is it about Milwaukee that they love?
1: Well, they love it for a couple of reasons. You know, one of them, the teams love it because it's so close to Indianapolis. Most of the teams are based in Indianapolis, so it's not far, you know, for them to come up here. But also because of the track is so, you know, the raciness, if you want to call it, of the track and that, it's the drivers absolutely love it. It puts on a good show. TV loves it, not only because it's an easy track to set up for, you know, but it's also it's such a good show on TV. So there's a few things involved with it, and actually you got some stability now at the mile with the management, with Sherry Black and her crew, that IndyCar was confident enough to say, hey, we're going to make a commitment to you guys. It's 5 years. That's the longest of any track. I mean, not counting the speedway, you know, Indianapolis Motor Speedway, of course, but it is huge that they've been able to do this. It really puts to rest all the stupid rumors. Oh, is it going to get torn down? What's happening with the track? You know, it puts all that to rest.
0: Is there any plans to expand if they continue to have success here? What is the future of the track after the 5 years?
1: Yeah,
0: do you know?
1: I talked to Sherry about that, and right now they're certainly open to having it, but unfortunately NASCAR is not returning her calls, which is surprising, but not surprising, because you have Road America, which is so eager to do something with them, and it's a perfect track for them too. For whatever reason, you know, NASCAR has not returned to Wisconsin. And you know, I'm almost at the point I'm taking it personally, right? Because you got two great tracks up here. Both tracks would welcome NASCAR, and NASCAR has just not stepped forward and even began talks with either track at this point.
0: Interesting. So, okay, my next question, let's get into the nuts and bolts of racing, and that is Alex Palou. I think he's got 6 wins under his belt this season. He's solid. Lundgaard is solid. Pat O'Ward's had some wins. Kyle Kirkwood just won down there at the down in D.C., the American 250. So who does this track suit?
1: Well, I think at this point it would be Penske. My two favorites this weekend would be the two Penske cars, the David Malukas and Joseph Newgarden. But, you know, Palou's going to be a favorite. You know, you can't go wrong with that. Or Kirkwood. You know, Kirkwood right now is on a hot streak. And Kirkwood, with his win and Palou's issues at D.C., it's just enough to make the points championship a little interesting, because it was basically over going into D.C. So now if you got a situation where, you know, anything can happen on a one-mile oval, and if Kirkwood can be aggressive and really, really aggressively get in, try and then lockstep on that, you know, lead spot, and Pelot has, you know, issues, you know, anything can happen, you know. So, but I mean, if I'm betting, you know, it's Pelot, but
0: right,
1: it's not over though.
0: Alex Pelot has, if I count it correctly, I think he's got 6 wins and like 7 poles. And he's just dominating. This reminds me of when Jimmy Johnson was on that tear in NASCAR years ago, where he was just, you know, 2006, 2007, 2008, 2000. I mean, you looked at him and it was going to be Jimmy Johnson's, you know, he was on such a roll. He was winning everything. What has made Alex Pelot just so damn good?
1: It's a combination of everything. It's team. It's experience. But he's still young enough where everything is meshing together. And he's comfortable in the car. He's comfortable with the car, the team, and this is an interesting component that McLaren kind of insinuated a little bit with the signing of Scott Dixon. With, you know, people are going, why are they signing Scott Dixon? Well, apparently, and you see this in football, you know, how's the quarterback room? You know, is everybody happy in the quarterback room? Well, it sounds like everything was not too happy, especially on the engineering side, in the driver's room at Team McLaren. And you've been hearing stuff about Dixon is such a good teammate, almost to the detriment of his own career, that with the help of Dixon, he's made, and then also, of course, the engineering, but he's made Pelot into a superstar. So it's one of the reasons, one of the main reasons, I think, was, you know, obviously Dixon is a, you know, 6-time champion and all that, but they wanted to get that Tony Kanaan, who runs the IndyCar team, wants that synergy, and he wants the everything to work. You know, he wants the drivers not only to be good, decent drivers, but you have a 3-car team, you got to be able to extract all that information. And with the team they have now, especially with the signing of Nolan Siegel, which he kind of did admit was a mistake, a little bit too early. He's not really ready for the prime time at this point. And maybe, you know, is it Lundgaard? Is it, you know, we've heard, you know, there's always been these rumors in the paddock. Lundgaard is a great driver, but is he the best teammate? And I'm not just saying like he's an ass, but I'm just saying, does he want to share all that information? Because some guys are like that.
0: Yeah.
1: You know, we've seen that in football and whatnot. You know, quarterbacks, you know, don't want to share all the information. And this is a good case where Dixon is it'll be really interesting to see how what happens with Team McLaren and what happens to Alex Pelot and the team when Dixon leaves. You know, is that going to hurt the team?
0: Right. I want to go back to the mile. Tell me about what, because I was out there the other day on Wednesday night, and they had all the barricades up, the fencing was up, getting ready for fans to come in. I know they're putting together like a whole fan fest around this thing. IndyCar had come in as early as last week and started setting up the tents and everything. I saw IndyCar Ministries. I saw the IndyCar shops and everything that are there. Give us a sense as to what it's like out there right now, because it's got to be almost like a festival-style atmosphere.
1: Oh, it is. It's everything is, you know, you hear the engines in the background. That's the Vintage Indy Group who's actually going to be the first ones on track this weekend. They'll be dusting the track off, so to speak. So that's why you're hearing the noise in the background from a vintage, we got an old 4-cam Ford, Cale Yarborough IndyCar. For those who may not know it, Cale Yarborough actually ran IndyCars for a few years. And his car's here, and a few others. He got some Offenhausers and Roadsters and whatnot. And those cars are the ones that are warming up in the background here. So those will be the first cars on the track. But everything was set up. I did a video last night of the load-in and everything. And I appreciate all the hits from the friends that are checking it out. And just, you know, it is so cool seeing all these teams. It's almost like a ballet of semis and whatnot. And how they are able to set up so quickly and get everything going. And of course, you know, with the fair park itself, with the infrastructure, I've been on both sides of that. It's not an easy job, and you got to make sure everything is working. Everything is, you know, the gears are all meshed and working, and that's certainly the case this weekend.
0: You know, it's funny that you talk about NASCAR. I was when I was out in Sturgis, I sat at the table next to Mike Helton, the former NASCAR president. As a matter of fact, he was there because Rusty Wallace was being inducted into the Sturgis Hall of Fame as well because of his motorcycle building and what he's doing now. And I should have asked him then, like, what do they feel about Milwaukee and the surrounding areas with Road America? But I just completely slipped my mind. So you tell me why you think NASCAR is not returning calls.
1: It's they're comfortable. Well, I heard there's a little bit of animosity between Penske and the NASCAR people.
0: Okay.
1: And you're kind of seeing this, you know, Penske is continuing. There is a lot of stuff going on at the IMS Speedway with them, with the infrastructure and raising the infrastructure, rebuilding everything, making things better. And I think even next year for the fans that come to the Indianapolis Motor Speedway, they're going to be surprised at how much that's going to be done from, you know, this year's, you know, IMSA is coming in there, for the final race. But between that, between the IMSA sports car race that's coming up and the 500 next May, how much stuff is going on there? Because Roger Penske is on a mission to make the Indianapolis Motor Speedway the best speedway in the world. From not only for a driver's point of view, but especially from a fan's point of view, for all the and making sure it's an absolute palace. And they've been and also IndyCar is kind of, you know, they're making some progress, especially last week. I mean, getting 3.4 million viewers is nothing to sneeze at, especially at today's. You know, TV world, it's not the easiest thing to do. So they're definitely a threat to NASCAR, and I think NASCAR is kind of taking a more of a defensive role as of late.
0: Well, if you look at the crowds between the Indy 500 and the Brickyard 400, wasn't even comparable. There was nobody at the Brickyard. It was embarrassingly bad. And the question is, how much longer are they going to run? Is NASCAR going to run at Indy, right?
1: Right. Yeah.
0: It was embarrassing. Steve, great stuff as always. Anything else? Go ahead.
1: Well, I was going to say the bottom line with that, though, is it's TV. I mean, NASCAR is making their money on the TV point of view for those races. So, you know, the attendance, unfortunately, is not that important. So Speedway's making money off of it, and NASCAR is making money off of it. As long as they're making money on it, they're going to do it.
0: Yeah, which is the reason they went to Chicago and that ugly-ass racetrack for a couple of years.
1: This is true. And chasing sponsors.
0: And yes, same thing. Steve, great stuff as always, bud. Enjoy the weekend. It's going to be great. Looks like the weather's great today. Maybe a little iffy tomorrow. And then Sunday should be awesome again for the race. So looking forward to it.
1: Thanks a lot, Bill. Appreciate it as always.
0: See you, bud. There you go. You can find him with the Traction Reaction Podcast. Traction Reaction Podcast over on all the YouTube channels. Follow Steve as well. You can follow Steve Zocchi and all the Traction Reaction stuff, whether it's Facebook, Instagram, Zautke, and author of numerous books when it comes to racing, not to mention the fact, like I said, Traction Reaction Podcast you can find over there on YouTube. Good, good stuff from our guy Steve, who's been on the ground all season long. This portion of our program brought to you by our friends at Pottawatomie. Pottawatomie has got WinFest. WinFest is on right now. If you have not seen it, you got to get down. Got to go check it out. 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The $300,000 giveaway. 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And right now it's the summer of big winnings, cars and prizes and trips and vacations and you name it. They got it. They're going to make the drawings on September 25th where you could win any of that. Any of that. If you want to gain some entries to the session drawings based upon your tier credits, all you got to do, stop down Pottawatomie. You can earn triple the entries on drawing days with additional free entries awarded based upon the player level. So if you're a minor player level, you know, you play a little bit, you still can get in on this. Doesn't like you have to be some kind of professional gambler to go there. Big doings going on. You may be doing so 11 a.m. on Friday, September 25th, and finding out if you're one of those winners. Not a bad way to go. 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

0: Welcome. Bill Michaels Show. How we're looking. What a good day. Friday, feeling good. Hopefully you are as well. Excited about the weekend. We've got Brewers baseball. You've got the Packers playing tonight. Cutdown day on Sunday. Brewers with the three-game series before heading off to Chicago. You got IndyCar racing at the Milwaukee Mile. Got all kinds of stuff, right? I think you even have, if I'm not mistaken, I don't know if it's the Northwoods League. I think the Northwoods League is done. Grant, do you know if the Northwoods League is done? It's the other league that we have here in the state that is minor league baseball. They're still playing. I know the Timber Rattlers are still playing, but there's another one. It's where the Dockhounds and such, because the Dockhounds are in the postseason out here by me. I just can't remember what level of baseball that is. But I don't know if the Northwoods League is still playing.
1: I think that wraps up mid-August, yes, based on
0: that's what I thought.
1: I believe what I found. Looks like Royal Oak and St. Cloud. About midway through the month, yeah.
0: Okay.
1: It wraps up quick. If you live in Crossroad, Claire, with one of these Northwoods League teams, you get to the 4th of July and you have like 8-10 home dates left, maybe. Like, the season flies by.
0: Yeah. So I think the Northwoods League, that's done. But there's one more league. It's not the Timber Rattlers. It's the step below, which it's the Dockhounds and the Milkmen. And there's some other baseball teams in the state that have some younger guys playing in it, too. I think they, because I know the Dockhounds are in the postseason. But we still got all kinds of great stuff. You got soccer going on, Friday night football going on. You know, high school football's back. Got a lot of sports stuff in the state of Wisconsin. I'm loving life, man. We're not done yet. Rob Reichel is coming up next. Don't go anywhere. Stay. You're going to pick Rob's brain. You know you're going to get some honest answers out of Rob. Stay right where you're at. More of the Bill Michaels Show is next.

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1: Well, it's game day for the Packers. They're going to be closing out their preseason slate tonight when they face the Cardinals at Lambeau Field. None of these starters going to be on the field for Green Bay. Instead, it could be the last chance for many players to show GM Brian Gutekunst and his staff whether they deserve a roster spot when cuts happen on Sunday.
2: Certainly affects it, no doubt about it. You know, and obviously injuries do that as well. I always kind of feel at this time we got more than 53 that are good enough to make it, and we're going to have to make those choices. You know, so I think, you know, these two, the practice and the game, I mean, they're really important.
1: Meanwhile, the Packers dealing with some off-the-field issues as running back Josh Jacobs officially charged yesterday with two misdemeanors, including battery, related to an incident in May. The NFL monitoring the situation, so are the Packers. The charges less than they were when he was initially arrested. Again, it'll be the Packers and Cardinals tonight. Kick is at 7. Turning to the Badgers, they're turning their attention to Notre Dame with that game now just 9 days away. The fourth-ranked Irish have already been installed as 20.5-point favorites in that game, which will also take place at Lambeau Field.
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1: Well, the Brewers back home after taking 2-3 from the Mets in New York. They're going to open a series tonight against the Rangers at American Family Field. Milwaukee's lead in the NL Central now ballooned to 7 games on the Cubs with 28 to go. First pitch is at 6:40. With this Wisconsin Sports Zone Network update, I'm Zach Heilprin.

0: to have you. Ah, such a good Friday. Such a good Friday. Brewers, top notch. Packers, third preseason game coming up tonight, taking on the Arizona Cardinals. And then, obviously, the Josh Jacobs situation. You got Friday Night Lights tonight, so everybody's going to be out and about checking out high school football, if indeed that's your bag. Otherwise, it's Fish Fry Friday and fish fries and old fashions and all that kind of stuff going to be flowing. So a lot of good things happening. In the meantime, Rob Reichel from Forbes.com and Conley Media and such joining us on the hotline. Rob, how you doing, pal?
1: You outlined tonight perfectly, Bill. What a night, huh? It's 80 degrees. Yeah. We got high school football. We got Packers. You got the Brewers. Boy, what a night, huh?
0: You're
1: in God's country.
0: I was going to say, are you covering high school tonight and then heading up to Green Bay? Nope. Or are you covering Green Bay tonight?
1: Nope, I will just go to Green Bay, Billy.
0: Okay. Wasn't sure.
1: Yeah.
0: All right.
1: Yep.
0: Let's start with
1: first and foremost on my checklist.
0: Let's start with the giant pink elephant in the room, and that is Josh Jacobs. The charges have now been filed. Both misdemeanors. Give me your thoughts on where this all stands and how you see this going.
1: Well, you'd have to think, just based on the NFL's, you know, domestic violence policy, Bill, we're looking at a minimum of 6 games, right? First offense is 6 games under under the policy rules there. I mean, they can tack on games, too, for I think what they call aggravating factors. I think of James Pierce last year with the Falcons, right? He got 8 games. Kareem Hunt got 8 games a few years back. Bill, they don't want to repeat, obviously, of like Ray Rice a little over a decade ago, right? When they initially just gave him the 2 games and then the video came out and he never played again from that point on in the league. And they've been a lot tougher on this domestic violence stuff, and certainly rightfully so. Bill, I would think right now, without 100% knowing this, they have told the Packers largely which way this, you know, which way and when this is going to go. They're not going to make Green Bay put together the 53-man roster on Sunday without them knowing where this Jacobs thing is headed in terms of Bill. I think we can all safely pretty much assume a suspension is going to come. Even though they were misdemeanors instead of felonies, which certainly worked slightly in Jacobs' favor yesterday, that those, you know, the 5 charges went down to 2 and they're misdemeanors, not felonies anymore. But the domestic battery part of that, Bill, is you know, and the ring cam video that they ended up getting their hands on is going to kill Jacobs here in the long run. So, Bill, I think the Packers probably have been told by the league, and again, I'm just speculating on that, but I think it's a pretty fair assumption. They're not going to make Green Bay put together that 53-man roster this weekend without knowing where this is headed. Are they going to let it? Is the NFL going to do something with Jacobs here before week 1, September 13th in Minnesota? Or are they going to let this thing play itself out? What is his first court appearance? I'm trying to remember. November 17th, maybe.
0: Yeah, November.
1: Mid-November it was. Are they going to let that play itself out and then issue some kind of penalty when it's all said and done? I mean, obviously, that's the best-case scenario for Green Bay, but the league doesn't care about that. The league cares about image and Bill, they almost work as their own judicial system for the most part these days, and they can be quick to enact some type of penalty here with Jacobs without ever letting this thing play itself out in a court of law. So that's the one piece of this puzzle we don't know at this point in time. When is that suspension coming? But I think it's obviously a safe assumption, Bill, to say the suspension is going to come. And they're looking at a minimum of six games because that's the penalty for a first offense.
0: What do you think the Packers have? I mean, obviously, if you get suspended, there's nothing you can do. I mean, you just put him on the suspended list and you kind of go from there. But what do you, you know, because they haven't cut him loose. Some people say, just cut him, get rid of him. It's not that simple. And I still think he's got something left in the tank, especially if he's got a better offensive line in front of him this year. And then you, if indeed he can bring something to the table, you got a pretty good 1-2 punch, provided you can keep Marshawn Lloyd healthy. So what would you do if you were Brian Gutekunst right now?
1: I'm always a big believer, Bill, in letting things play themselves out in the legal system before you go on, you know. And again, Brian Gutekunst isn't calling me to ask my opinion, so we'll see what they do. But I just think everybody is due their day in court, and we'll see how this all plays out. And then when you know all the facts and the information and the end result, Then you move forward with whatever type of penalty. And now whether the NFL does that or not is, I think that's 50-50 at this point in time. I mean, I think the cap savings, Bill, if you move on from him, are like 11.5 or something like that. I mean, Green Bay's got plenty of cap room. It shouldn't be a cap issue at this point in time. It's, you know, but they do preach all the time about Packer people, this and that, and the kind of guys they want in their building, and how do they fit in the locker room, and you know, what type of human beings they are across the board, right? I think it would be, it's just my personal opinion, and Brian Gutekunst and the Packers are going to do what they choose to do, and they should. They're paid a lot of money to make these decisions. I just think it's a little presumptive to go ahead here on August 28th and say whack the guy without letting it play through the legal system and letting him have his day and his time in court and eventually wind up seeing where this goes. So long answer to your question, Bill, I would let it play out personally before I would go ahead and do anything. But there's obviously other people, you know, a lot of people on the other side of that spectrum that have already assumed guilt.

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1: Green Bay Packers safety Xavier McKinney doesn't see much playing time in the preseason games, but he's still getting plenty of action in preparation for the season opener. 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
1: The Green Bay Packers starters don't play much in the preseason games. They rely on their padded practices and next week's joint practice with the Arizona Cardinals to get them ready for the season opener against Minnesota. There have been a few skirmishes in the recent Packers padded practices, and X says that's okay, but you do have to be careful.
4: You know, the more that we can kind of have that, you know, that intensity with each other, but then keep it, you know, obviously we still teammates and we still on the same team at the end of the day. It doesn't do anything but make us better. So just making sure that we understand, you know, we still want to be able to compete with each other, but also not go too far because at the end of the day, we're still on the same team.
1: The Packers still have two preseason games left, including tonight against the Broncos, and their regular season opener against the Vikings is still 3 weeks away, but Xavier says that game will be here before you know it.
4: I think we understand that we don't have that much time. Obviously, you know, it still kind of seems like it's far away, but it really is not. It's going to be here in the blink of an eye. Like, we got two preseason games left, and then we're here. So
1: that's Packers safety Xavier McKinney in today's training camp update. I'm Rookie from Sports Radio 107.5 and 1400 The Fan.
5: Is it earlier or is it later, Bill? And I think, you know, I think we're all just guessing on that.
6: I think if I'm Josh Jacobs, I want it now. Suspend me now. I mean, yeah, he wants to get off to a fast start, but suspend me now so I can still show my wares at the end of the season, and either the Packers retain me or if they cut me loose, I've got something on tape that I can take and say, hey, still, I have more left in the tank. I'm a good running back. So if I, because I agree with you, if it goes into next season and the Packers cut him loose, who's going to touch him after the fact? You know what I mean?
5: By then, what, he's 29, 30 by then,
6: right,
5: Bill.
6: 29.
5: Yeah, he's you know, he enters this season with, what, 1,850 career carries. You saw last year he didn't quite seem to have the burst that he had in 2024. I know he was beat up a little bit and hurt last year, but, you know, he's approaching that, you know, that age of running backs where, you know, 30 years old, people don't want to touch you at a certain age, right? And he'd be hitting that age. What you outlined there certainly makes sense from Josh Jacobs' standpoint and Jacobs' team. I just don't think the league's going to care what Josh Jacobs wants at this point in time, right? They're going to enact their own form and level of justice, and they're not going to call Josh Jacobs and his people up and say, hey, what works best for you at this point in time, Josh?
6: Right. No, I'm just saying if I'm Josh Jacobs, I'd rather have it now. If you're going to do it now. So get it done with. So let's move on to the actual team. What are your areas of concern going in? Because we know there's about five or six spots we're looking at in depth and all that kind of stuff going in to this game coming up tonight. There's some guys that are fighting for about five spots and probably 10 to 15 guys doing so. That being said, what are you? What's concerning you right now?
5: There's a lot, Bill. I mean, obviously the running back room is a mess right now, right? You don't know. I mean, I think the Packers probably do know. My guess is they've already been told by the league whether they're going to have Jacobs in week one or not. But let's just work under the assumption they don't. They're in limbo. They're sitting there in purgatory. If Josh isn't available, you're going to Marshawn Lloyd first. Billy, he never averaged more than 10.5 carries per season as a college player, right? He's got one game that he's played in two NFL seasons. The upside there, the positive, right, is he had a really good summer, at least in terms of staying healthy.
6: Mm-hmm.
5: But he would probably be your number one going up to Minnesota. Chris Brooks, your two. It wouldn't shock me at all, Bill, if they go on and try to find, you know, a Ryan Grant type situation like they did in 2007. You remember that well.
6: Yeah.
5: The running back room wasn't particularly good that year, and Ted Thompson went out and, you know, right around cut down date, and he found himself Ryan Grant, who played 6 years for the Packers and had a few thousand yard seasons. That turned out to be one of the better moves Ted Thompson ever made. I'm sure right now Brian Gutekunst is on the hunt. If he can't find one, Bill, your next one up is probably Pierre Strong. Can you get through

0: can you get through six games with, because Chris Brooks is a blocker, right? Let's be honest. He's a third down back who's going to pass protect. Can you get through six games with Strong and Lloyd? I don't know. That's not one of the better combos by any means in the league, Bill. So running back room is a question. Well, you already hit on the offensive line. A lot of questions there. That was the most disappointing offensive line a year ago that they've had in two decades, probably going back to the mid-2000s when they let Marco Rivera and Mike Wall get out of town and they didn't have any guards the next season. So the offensive line has a ton of questions right now to answer. The tight end room got better yesterday when they added Jonnu Smith,
1: right.
0: so that was good. And that's, you know, and Bill, that's the kind of move I could see them making here at running back in the next 48 hours or so before Gutekunst has to submit his 53-man roster. Let's look at it like this, Bill, right? I think they've got a surplus of defensive linemen. I think they could trade one of those guys and go out and get themselves a running back. Maybe they don't feel good enough at right guard or something, for example. They could go out and find themselves a right guard. You know, trade a guy like Carl Brooks, for example, Bill. At final year of his contract, you're probably not going to give him a second contract. He's kind of like they did in the off season, Bill. When they went out and got Zaire Franklin and made that move, you could do that with a guy like Carl Brooks right now because you're deep on the defensive line. You're probably not giving Brooks a second contract, so maybe you go find a running back that way. Bill, I still have a lot of concerns about the pass rush. I know the defensive line was pretty good this summer. But they had five games last year after Micah Parsons went out, counting the game he got hurt at in Denver. Bill, they averaged one sack a game in those five games. They've got a lot to prove from a pass rush standpoint. And if they cannot get the quarterbacks, I think Brandon Cisse is going to be a really good player down the road. He's still a rookie. Your other one's probably going to be Keyshawn Nixon when you get to the start of the season. Can those corners hold up, Bill? If you're not getting home in 3 seconds or less, I don't know. I don't have a lot of confidence that's going to happen, Bill. So you ask about the questions. It's the running backs. It's the offensive line. It's the pass rush. It's the cornerback.
1: I want to go back. You mentioned Keyshawn Nixon. Dude takes a ton of heat. I've said all along, look, I think he's good. I don't think he's great. I don't think he's a true CB1. I don't think he's a lockdown man-up guy. I think he's good in zone. You just have to have the right guys to be able to play zone. Give me your thoughts on Keyshawn Nixon's singularity.
0: Well, the first thing, and I've said this about Keyshawn from the start, it is not his fault whatsoever that the last 18 months or what have you, he's been asked to be their best cornerback, right?
1: Right.
0: And I don't think he is anymore. I think Cisse has obviously passed him. But he certainly was asked to be their number one cornerback last year. That's what he was not brought to Green Bay to be. He was brought in as a special teams guy, and he's obviously elevated and has worked his way into the rotation and eventually became a starter. But last year was the first time in his career he was a 17-game starter, Bill. You know, you remember 2023, for example, he was just their slot corner. He gave up the percentage rate against him that year, Bill, was 78%. I mean, opposing quarterbacks completed almost, you know, four-fifths of their passes that you're throwing at Keyshawn Nixon. I mean, they should have known then, boy, we got to get a lot better in the secondary. And so that's none of this is on Keyshawn Nixon. That's on the general manager not doing a good enough job getting them corners in here to play. In a perfect world, Bill, you probably want him to be your three at best. So I don't think this is settled at all. I mean, I do think St. Juste has a chance to be the starter when they go up to Minnesota in week one. I still think the better chances are at Cisse and Nixon. But, if those are your corners, you're probably not a Super Bowl team. I think Cisse is going to turn out to be a really good player down the road. He's going to be a rookie, though, obviously, this year. It usually takes a couple years for those guys. He's got a ton of upside. Keyshawn's already, what, 29? He's
1: right.
0: Not going to get another contract. You know, Bill, you talk about another position where you could maybe move a guy. Both Nixon and Valentine, for example, are entering the final years of their contract, and I don't think either one's going to be back in 2027. Could you move one of those guys by Sunday and go get yourself a running back, go get yourself another pass rusher, whatever it turns out to be? That's certainly, I think, on the table as well, because a guy like Kamal Haddon should make the team, and they like the rookie, Damani Jackson. So they've got some players there. None of them are, don't get me wrong, none of them are going to the Pro Bowl, but they do have some depth at that position.
1: Real quick before I let you go, I want to get to special teams. Obviously, you know, we know Trace Mack. He's going to be the kicker. He's had his issues in practice, but in games and family night, he was actually, he's been really good. So I don't have any complaints there. The big things for them is coverage in a return game. Do you like what you're seeing right now? Is there anything that stands out and goes, okay, maybe I am looking at Cam Accord going, you know what, kudos, man. You've kind of fixed some of the issues that we've seen, or we just got to wait for the regular season and some of these guys that are going to make the team that are going to be on special teams, and you have to wait and see how things shake out?
0: Yeah, you got to wait on that one, Bill. We're talking 20 years since Green Bay has had a special teams unit finishing the top, you know, across the board, finishing the top 10. The 07 Packers were 7th overall in special teams ratings. They have not had a top 10 since then, Bill, and they've been dead last 6 times, and they've been in the bottom 4, I think, another 4 or 5 times. I mean, we all know the track record and the history. I'll say this. I think there's real signs of upside and optimism. A lot of this, too, though, Bill, right, it's not number one special teams against number one special teams when you're facing Denver, when you're facing Pittsburgh. Everybody's roster is going to look dramatically different 48 hours from now. So some of these guys that have done some nice things on special teams, for example, for Green Bay, might not be here. I think there's a lot of positivity and upside potentially in the return unit, Bill. I think Sky Moore is going to be a really good addition to that room. And if I had to bet on it right now, I think Pierre Strong is going to be on the roster, because you have to protect yourself based on what's going to happen with Jacobs. I mean, Bo Melton's an outstanding special teams player. Keaton Aladapo is a really good special teams player. I think they have pieces, Bill, but again, we're going to have to see, I think, how the final 53 plays itself out and get into the season. You touched on Smack briefly. The practice stuff is concerning. I mean, he was 2 of 5 again the other day on Wednesday at practice, Bill, and he had a couple of ugly misses along the way. But like his coach says, he's a gamer, and he has been a gamer so far, right? 7 of 7 in the preseason game, so 3 beyond 50 yards. So, but, Bill, let's see what he does when they go up to Minnesota in week 1. If he goes 1 of 3 and they lose by a field goal or something like that, the world's going to be calling for Trace Mack head again.
1: Right. The fickle fans will run him out of town. Absolutely. Rob, enjoy the game, and I will talk and see you soon, buddy. I appreciate it, okay?
0: All right, buddy. Thanks as always. See ya.
1: Thanks, pal. There you go. Rob Reichel, man. Great stuff. Great stuff. 20 minutes worth of just great scintillating stuff. Just always love having Rob on. Good conversation. Hey, by the way, just before, when we had our buddy Steve Zotke from the Traction Reaction Podcast on, that was brought to you by our friends at Road America. Road America still got some racing going on up there. And if you didn't know, the SEC National Championship's right around the corner. 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

0: I'll tell you what, excitement for the motorcycle ride. A lot of good things trending in the right direction. Next week, the big push is on. And we can't wait. We can't wait. We just got to get that registration up. Want to get more people to bring more friends. And our first stop is at Stenny's, which is going to be out on Watertown Road in Pewaukee. That's the first stop. That's the one that's going to be fully escorted by the police department from the Harley-Davidson Museum in downtown Milwaukee. Out 94. 94, they shut it down for us. I was told they shut it down for the president and us, which is just so wonderful. And we can't thank enough the Milwaukee Police Department, the Milwaukee County Sheriff's Department, and all of the municipalities, Waukesha, Pewaukee, Brookfield, all the ones that work with them on that, and they just help us out so much. And we go to Stenny's where the riders, they can get whatever they want. They can get fed with wings or smash burgers or pizzas, or they can just come in and say hello and move on, or the award-winning Bloody Mary with the NAs if they want to do that. Whatever it happens to be, Stenny's is so excited to be a part of this again this year, and we can't say thanks enough. They've expanded their parking lot for us to make sure they can accommodate all 1,500 motorcycles. I mean, we just... It was so honored that so many people want to jump on board. So thanks to our friends at Stenny's. Running shuttles, by the way, from all their locations to the Brewers game tonight and up to Lambeau Field as well. So kudos to them, and thanks so much for being a part of it. And if you stop into Stenny's, tell them thanks a lot for what they do for not only us, but the military members, veterans, and their families during our motorcycle ride and first responders as well. Good, good stuff. 877-867-1670, 877-867-1670. If you want to hit us up, please feel free. We would love to have your input on all of this. So the question was, and I saw this going back and forth over in the live stream as well, is what happens when a player gets suspended? Do they still count on the roster? No, they do not. They do not. And when you're suspended without pay. So you lose those game checks. So if you're suspended for six games, you lose six games. Divide your paychecks into 17 weeks or into 17 games per whatever you're making, and then that's what you get paid per game. And when you lose six games, if you're making $17 million, you know, say you're making $17 million, you're getting $1 million a game, you lose six games, you lose $6 million. You're only making $11 million that year. That's just the way it is. So when you think about it in the grand scheme of things, some of these guys are like, I'm losing these games, but they're losing a lot of money along the way as well. You lose six games in a season, It's a major, I mean, in the moment, I guess, you know, you guys don't think about it. Girls don't think about it. But you're losing some serious cash along the way, too. The domestic violence thing is just, you know, some of these altercations are just stupid. It just is. Why put yourself in that particular situation? Anyway, but that's just me. But that was what people were arguing about and emailing me about a little while ago. So I wanted to make sure that you're clear on that. 877-867-1670, 877-867-1670, if you want to find us. Love to hear from you. Aaron says, one final preseason game to get through before the real fun starts. At this point, I just hope there's no major injuries. I'm wondering if you think the Packers' game plan this entire offseason was to go more pass heavy and let Jordan Love just throw the ball more. I say that because of, obviously, Jacobs, who already didn't look the same as last year. He's got a lot of miles on him, plus the legal issues. They stood pat. Behind that, you've got Lloyd, who's never really stayed healthy in the NFL. And then there's Brooks. There isn't a whole lot there, not to mention you let Emmanuel Wilson go. So do you think that the plan was to let Love loose this year, even before Jacobs' legal issues? They just didn't seem to be overly concerned about the run game, especially how far or how much Matt LaFleur has run in the past. Hey, by the way, I hope Grafton can bounce back with a W tonight. That's our buddy Aaron. He said enjoy the weekend. I'll be honest. I think this is my opinion. I don't think Josh Jacobs lost a step. I keep going back to Lindsey Rhodes had it from Sumer Sports. She said the dude is getting hit 3 yards difference this year, last year versus the year before. Thus, his numbers have gone down. The offensive line was not good. They were one of the worst run-blocking offensive lines in all of football. You know, I don't care who you are, even Derrick Henry. If you don't have a good offensive line in front of you that doesn't give you at least the daylight to get through, you're already starting behind the line of scrimmage and fighting your way forward. So I think between two injuries on one leg plus a bad offensive line, that hurt him. That hurt him. I think this season, being healthy, they looked at him and went, yeah, the dude's 28 years old. He's experienced. He's got something left in the tank. And we believe the offensive line this year is going to be better and more stable than it was last year. And if that's the case, he'll be a better running back. I don't think anything more than that is what they're banking on. In the legal issues, they had to feel like this was going to be somewhat, I don't want to minimize it, but somewhat less than the harsh-sounding original arrest charges. They had to, because if they believed that it was going to be, oh, man, this guy's going to get suspended for a year, he was gone. He was gone. If they thought for eight games, he's probably gone. So I think they looked at it and said, you know, hey, I just believe that last year he was banged up. He's healthy. The offensive line is better. We're going to be better. That's my thought. I don't think there's any more to it than that.
1: I thought he was primed for a big breakout year.
0: Yeah.
1: For all the reasons you said. And I also think as running backs age, we're so quick to count him out now when we've realized in the past, if they're on a good team and the scheme is good and the O-line is good, they might have a little bit of a down year after a huge year, as we've talked about, as you said. And then the year after, it's like an injury, right, Bill? So, like, yeah. If Josh Jacobs has a huge year, lots of carries, lots of yards, next year's probably not going to be so great. But then the year after that, year after, typically we see these guys bounce back. And I think of Josh Jacobs maybe not on the same level as the tippy top guys.
0: Right.
1: But I think he's right there. I think he's the bottom of that group.
0: Yeah.
1: So I think he is poised for a big year. I don't think he's over the hill at all. Now, 2 or 3 years down the road, I don't know. And maybe, just maybe, that's enough for the Packers to say, we don't want to deal with this. He's 29, not 26. Maybe. We'll have to see. They could really use him this year, though. Holy cow.
0: Oh, yeah. I wonder what kind of toll this off-field stuff is going to take on him. That's what I wonder. This, you know, look, we all go about our business and do our job, whatever strife we have in our life. We all do that. But we're not trying to have, you know, and elude 300-pound guys from crushing us. Plus the study at night, which can, you know, the mental stuff. Think about whenever you've gone through any strife in your life, and this is major stuff for him. This is costing him millions on top of his reputation, on top of, you know, the possibility of being suspended. It's got to weigh heavy on you. You just wonder what this toll has taken, as opposed to a normal offseason, getting ready for this season, coming in fresh, ready to go, injury-free, off of last year, with a better offensive line, or at least a seemingly better offensive line ahead of you. It's just such a drastically different turn in his life. I just wonder what, if any, that effect will have on him. That's where I have a concern. The off-field stuff, obviously, that concerns you, but I'm just talking about mere football at this point. So that's what I have an issue with at this point, just as to whether or not how good he's going to be. Or maybe he looks at football as being, hey, this is my 2, 3, 4 hours away from the real life of the stupidity that's gone down and the situation I found myself in. So maybe he takes comfort in it. I don't know. But I'm going to be really interested to see over the next week, what, because the NFL doesn't have to suspend him until that Saturday before. So they could have a week to go by, and or 2 weeks, really, and say, hey, we'll let you know. But you got to think that something is going to hit here in the next week, and it might be as soon as, say, Monday or Tuesday. We'll wait and see. All right, when we come back, we'll get back into the legality of this. Brent Eisburner, we talk about the law firm all the time, Levine Eisburner. Brent Eisburner, you're going to hear from him in that conversation. I think it's very real, and it brings it home. It gives you all the legal aspects of it as to what he's facing here in our own backyard. This portion of the program brought to you by our buddy Dwayne, D-U-A-N-E-S, DwayneCoverItAll.com. If you're thinking about a boat cover, an awning, gym equipment, office furniture specifically, so much more. Refurbish, get it done again, rather than going out and buying all new. He's going to save you money. And if you got, say, rather than buying a whole new boat, just have some of the seats or the covers or what have you redone. Get it all done. And right now he's scheduling appointments, too, because you're coming into the end of the season, specifically when it comes to boats and pontoons and all that kind of stuff. So get a hold of him. 715-870-2119. Also, Dwayne's Covered All, huge supporter of Our Ride, Our Foundation, and veterans, military members, first responders, and their families. Keep that in mind, my friends. 715-870-2119. 715-870-2119. 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
15: 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Number one is the focus of Training Camp Report number one.
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15: Micah Parsons suffered a torn ACL on December 14th. He had surgery on December 29th, which also included a meniscus cleanup. With a strict 9-month recovery timeline, the expectation has always been for Micah to miss some games to start the 2026 season. But for him, longevity is the top priority.
17: Doc put it the best way like this. He was like, because of who you are, you're going to feel good. But we got to control you from feeling too good. Sometimes you just got to lose the battle so you can win the war. You know, so that's how long this process is. Every month, you're going to get a little bit better. Every day, you're going to get a little bit better. It's not one of them things where it's like, I'm going to be feeling terrible for months at a time. Every day, you're going to get stronger, and you're going to feel yourself getting stronger. And sometimes people are like, man, I feel like I can do a little bit more, but you got to press the brake. You know what I mean? Make sure we're not moving too fast. Like I said, the goal for me is to complete the season and playoffs, pushing towards the championship. The goal isn't for me to go out there and re-hurt myself, trying to force myself to be back in the first few games.
15: The Packers were 9-3-1 at the time Micah got hurt last season. Then they went 0-5 without him. We'll see how they fare without him to start 2026. That's today's Training Camp Report. I'm Marcus Eversall from The Fan.
0: Welcome back, Bill Michaels Show.

0: decision. I'm calling it. I'm calling it. There you have it. Just to let you know. I know some people are going, are you kidding me? No, no. Do the math. There's no way the Brewers, unless things monumentally collapse, there's no way the Brewers are losing this division. They've won themselves yet another NL Central division. Joining us on the line, a good friend of mine, board of director member for Fisher House, Wisconsin, but more so than anything, attorney himself, veteran, Brent Iceburner from Levine Iceburner, the law firm that we talk about all the time here on the program. Brent, how you doing, buddy?
1: Hey, doing well. Thanks for having me.
0: Absolutely. Thank you. When you saw the charges, let's go through all of this, because originally there was strangulation, there was felonies, there was all these different detrimental charges when he was arrested, and then they officially have charged him with misdemeanors. So what does all of this mean when you look at it from the legal perspective?
1: Yeah, so again, you know, the last time I was on your show, I talked about the difference, the burden difference between what the police department has versus the district attorney's office and what they can prove and cannot prove. And so I think with the charges that are out right now, you know, we have misdemeanor battery and criminal damage to property. What surprised me out of all this is that there weren't any domestic enhancers on it. You generally see that in a case where it's a spouse, a boyfriend, a girlfriend, you know, something along those lines, or a shared residence. A lot of times you get the domestic enhancers going up. But right now, with what it is being battery and criminal damage to property, obviously, and again, I haven't seen the evidence or anything like that, but it would appear to me that the district attorney, when they finally got access to that video, was able to see some sort of video evidence that would support those charges to come in. Now, again, there is a presumption of innocence, and, you know, if this case were tried today, he should be found innocent because there is no evidence that's been presented. But now, at least his legal team knows kind of what the state is, quote-unquote, going after him for and how to defend against it.
0: So my question is, and you had mentioned the video, there's a lot of talk that there is a video of what actually happened. So as an attorney, do you look at this and go, look, they got you dead to rights, you're on video. I mean, we can't explain this away. It is what it is. Do you just look at the misdemeanors and take it? Or do you try to negotiate even further down? Or what would the strategy in your particular sense be?
1: Well, number one, the video only shows up, again, I haven't seen the video, but from what I've read about is out there, it only shows a portion of what happened. So again, this is where the very minute facts matter. So if, for example, she started a fight that wasn't on video and then, you know, whatever is captured on video is there, then he might not be guilty of the misdemeanors that he's taken. So again, what happened before the video recording or whatever the video recording shows matters quite a bit. So if I were on his legal team, I would be having conversations with him saying, you know, tell us everything that happened, because it's not a case that has no defense. Just because there may be video evidence of a portion of an altercation, it doesn't mean that he is guilty of battery. Specifically, you know, if she were to have started the fight or, you know, took a punch at him or something like that. So okay. That's important to me. But the other thing too is I do think that, or it surprises me that he was not charged with any sort of domestic enhancer on this, and I don't know why that wasn't there, but that's definitely a good thing for him. And you know, most cases end up with some sort of a plea deal, so who knows, the district attorney can amend the charges. You know, there's a lot of things that have to play
0: out. Okay.
1: You know, we don't have the evidence, so we don't know. The district attorney can amend the charges, or there could be some sort of a plea offer. I'm assuming one would be given at or around his initial appearance, and go from there.
0: Talking with Brent Iceburner from Levine Iceburner Law Firm. So I guess my next question is, if, say, all of this worst-case scenario comes to fruition, is it jail time or is it fines or, you know, what does this usually end up at? I mean, I know what they always say. Well, he could end up with this amount of, if everything's found guilty and they decide to hit him with the max. But what's most likely to happen?
1: Yeah, so that the maximum penalty is 9 months for each charge and or $10,000. So hypothetically, he could be facing 18 months and $20,000. I don't see a chance of that ever happening. Just based on what I've read, what was alleged to have happened doesn't reach the kind of standard for the maximum charges. I don't think if there's a plea that is accepted, I don't believe jail would be on the table. It would be a fine and, like you had said before, some classes and things like that. And then, we see what the NFL does. I was listening earlier and I heard Grant talking about the exemption list. I think that's only for felonies. So being a misdemeanor and especially without the domestic enhancers here, I think it may be suspension. I don't think it's an exemption.
0: Oh, I was just going to say, I know that your background is not necessarily in NFL law, so to speak, or within the NFLPA, but without the domestic enhancers, this is just misdemeanors. He ends up paying the fine. There's some criminal damage, like you'd said. But I'm looking at it from the NFL's perspective. Like, what are they grabbing onto to say this is where the suspension is warranted?
1: Yeah, and to be honest, I'm not sure.
0: That's not your area, right? Okay.
1: Yeah. I wish I was an NFL attorney, but I'm
0: right. Right.
1: But, from what I've read on it, I don't think it meets the criteria, and especially without the domestic enhancers. I this, quite frankly, is no different than, well, in my mind, it's no different than a disorderly conduct charge, which could be you just shouting loudly on the streets at night and being charged. It's a misdemeanor disorderly conduct. Well, now we have misdemeanor battery and misdemeanor criminal damage to property. Yes, there's fines. Yes, there's restitution, but it's still the same class of misdemeanor from
0: okay.
1: How he's been charged.
0: Gotcha. Okay, that's what I wanted to find out. So in other words, they could say whatever the standard is for that, they could say that's what they're going to apply, whether it's a game, three games, six games, whatever. The max being six, but that's the standard that they would then look at and use in that particular sense. Okay, that makes sense. So with this being something that's going to be turned around, I guess, in November, if he's got a season to play, I guess my question is, if you're his attorney, are you talking to the NFL right now about the beginning of the season, the middle of the season, or whatever, or are you looking at it as saying, hey, let's get this pushed back until out of season?
1: Well, with his initial appearance, in November, there's a lot of the season left to play after that initial appearance, but realistically, it's not going to get to trial before the season's done. So if I were his attorney, I'd be talking to the NFL saying, look, he's presumed innocent. There is no, yes, he was charged, but he's not guilty of it. Let's not take any drastic actions that could affect his contract. Because I suppose potentially you could have civil actions regarding his contract and the interference that the NFL may take with it. And I know you and I were talking the other day about Quintez Cephas and with the Badgers, and he was alleged to have committed offenses. He ended up being found innocent of it, but the Badgers had sidelined him, and he, in theory, could have sued the University of Wisconsin for that. So, I think one of the important things for us to do here is he is presumed innocent. Yes, there may be video. We've read about it. But he is presumed innocent. And until he is proven guilty or takes a plea deal, in my opinion, he should be continued to allow to play. There should be no negative consequences. Now, if he is found guilty or if he takes a plea deal, then different story. But
0: right
1: now, he's innocent.
0: Good stuff. Yeah, good stuff. That's kind of what I wanted was the clarity there, because it seems like there's a lot of people that have just jumped to judgment to say this is what it is. And I'm like, I don't think that's as cut and dry as what it is. So good stuff. Brent, appreciate it as always, my friend. And if anything else breaks, we'll definitely give you a buzz back, okay?
1: Sounds good. Thank you very much.
0: There you go. Brent Iceburner from Levine Iceburner, the law firm. And it gives us a little bit better clarity. as to kind of legality-wise what things are and where they stand right now, specifically in the state of Wisconsin, but also when you look at the charges versus, you know, when you look at, you know, what the NFL may or may not be looking at. So just very, very interesting stuff, and we always appreciate his time. Let's do this. We'll step out. We'll take a quick break. We'll come back. We'll kind of wrap things up, send you off for the weekend. This portion of the program, it's brought to you by our terrific friends over at the Social House and Highwater Pub and Grill. Two great places. Two wonderful places. Social House is right there on Lisbon Road, West Lisbon Road, Menominee Falls, Brookfield. Highwater Pub and Grill, that's in Delafield, on Delafield Road, right there in Oconomowoc or Summit, if you want to call it that. And both places are neat. They're unique. I was driving past Social House the other day. The bocce ball courts and the bags courts are going great. They've got all the netting, everything in now for the pickleball courts. They've got an outside container bar. They've got a giant big screen so you can watch, you know, Brewers games and Packers games and all that kind of stuff outside now as well in the weather. It's just really, really cool the way that place is growing. 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Two great places. 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It's just fantastic.
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0: to say thanks to our friends at Point Brewing. Maybe a Point Light in my future this weekend. Staying home on Saturday, just getting work done. A lot of stuff for the ride, a lot of stuff for the gala coming up, the charity events. Got a lot of work to do, so it's going to be a couple of Point beverages, either in the great room or out back, getting all the things together. And hey, I can't say thanks enough to Point Brewing for being a part of the program. Just love Point and everything going on in Stevens. They even have the Stevens Point Pointers can, so if you're up in that area, there you go. Take a look. Thanks to our friends at Point Brewing. What you got going on this weekend? You're going to up north, right? Or not to up north. You're going to Eau Claire, right?
1: Yeah, I'm going to have a family birthday party this weekend. And then I told you, but Kate's going to be on the show Monday, Tuesday. I'm going to do my show from up there Monday afternoon and into Tuesday. Okay. I'm going to go to a family friend passed away, going to the funeral on Tuesday while I'm home. So gotcha. I didn't want to drive back to Madison Monday and then turn right back around and drive another 6 hours. So Ebo was nice enough, said, yeah, do the show from home. So I'm going to be, well, cool. Not my home. Again, I've never done a show right. From my home. I like doing the show from other people's homes when I'm
0: around. Well, there you go.
1: Your yeah. home or my parents' home, right. Really. So that's what I'm doing this weekend.
0: I'm not sure if I'm going to be, I'm scheduled to be in Geneva National, but they haven't gotten back to me on the internet situation down there. So Fisher House Golf Outing is on Monday. And I said, if they need me, I'll come down. If not, I'll be here in studio. Plenty of work to do because next week is a busy week. Getting the house ready for the incoming dignitaries and getting ready for the ride and all that kind of stuff. So it's going to be a busy week next week. So we'll watch the Packers game tonight, Brewers over the weekend, Friday night football tonight as well for high schools.
1: You
0: and then we'll all
1: today?
0: Reconvene on Monday. Yeah, I'm heading out to see Kristen's son is plays for Grafton. So we're going to the Grafton game tonight.
1: Who'd you say they're playing again? Grafton who?
0: I don't know. I don't know who they're playing, but I'm going to Grafton. I know that. I know I'm going to Grafton, so we'll be there tonight. But that is going to do it, man. What a fast – today flew by. I think I got out of my seat one time, and I was just to go get another drink. Other than that, I mean, it just got so busy today. Crazy day today. But good stuff. Thanks to everybody involved in the program, everybody that came on the program. Grant, you have a good weekend. We'll all reconvene on Monday. Thanks to Mike Clement. We'll talk to him on Monday as well. And until then, keep following us on all the social media platforms, The Bill Michael Show. Time to get out of here. Have a great weekend. We'll reconvene Monday morning, 10 a.m. Until then, have a go.

0: News. I'm Mike Dubusky. Almost 2,000 people are still missing after deadly flash flooding swept through the Himalayas region of Nepal this week. More than 570 people are now confirmed dead. Words of caution from Federal Reserve Chairman Kevin Warsh today, addressing inflation at the central bank's annual meeting in Jackson Hole, Wyoming.
1: The data also show moderate wage growth. But in my view, in tracking underlying inflation, wage growth has not proven a reliable indicator of future inflation for a very long time.
0: However, Warsh is not calling for changes to interest rates. All four members of the Artemis II mission were awarded the Congressional Space Medal of Honor today by President Trump, and the conservative political commentator Milo Yiannopoulos has been detained by ICE, according to that agency's detention database. Yiannopoulos was listed as a citizen of the United Kingdom and rose to prominence during the first Trump administration. This is ABC News.
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9: That's me. Thank you for joining me on this game day. Friday, game day. Afternoon on The Fan. Fun times, one more preseason game, which means, well, really it means the fun times are coming soon. After tonight, the next time the Packers take the field against another team, it'll actually matter. It'll be real football, and that's fun to think about. September 13th in Minnesota, Packers-Vikings. Tonight, Packers-Cardinals. This game just doesn't matter. Stay healthy. That is always objective number one in the preseason. And there are some roster spots still up in the air, so it does matter for some people. But preseason finale, then we're on to the real thing. Green Bay game day live from Green Bay Distillery. Bill Rabior will join me at 4 o'clock. But a lot of stuff to talk about, all of it Packers related, for the next couple hours. And then the two additional hours on Green Bay game day, all Packers all the time this afternoon and into the evening before the preseason finale. Let's start this program right now.
10: We just got to start fast.
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9: First things first, happy anniversary. 1 year ago today, the Green Bay Packers traded for Micah Parsons. I remember where I was. I was literally right here, 4 p.m. sharp. I remember getting a flood of texts from my brother at 4 o'clock, like, oh my God, is this real? And I knew right away because of all the rumors, they just got Micah Parsons. I called up Adam Schefter's Twitter, and sure enough, there it was. It happened. The Packers traded 2 first-round picks and Kenny Clark to the Dallas Cowboys for Micah Parsons. Made him the richest defensive player in NFL history at the time. And the rest is history. Micah had 12.5 sacks last year over 14 games before suffering a torn ACL. Obviously, Micah will miss the start of this season, but he's awesome. And that was an amazing day. So, happy one-year anniversary of the Micah Parsons trade to those who celebrate.
3: Next.
12: The headline here.
9: Well, it's Green Bay game day. The Packers and the Cardinals in the preseason finale tonight. Green Bay game day gets started at 4 p.m. and kickoff at 7 p.m. at Lambeau Field. For those interested, like me, the Packers are a 1-point favorite tonight, so the game is basically a pick 'em. Now, I don't know how. How are the Packers not heavily favored in this? I am so kidding. But that is the point spread. Packers by one. Over under 36.5. I like the Cardinals and the under. I don't know. I just feel like it's probably going to be a pretty ugly game. Because not many players are going to play. Key players. That is. The weather, well, you know the weather. The high right around 80 degrees today. Upper 70s, really, for the most part, throughout the evening during the game. And then by about 10 o'clock, we're looking at right around 70. I saw 68 at 10 o'clock earlier when I checked the forecast. Like I mentioned, though, a lot of starters are going to sit tonight. They got their work in at joint practice and through the first two preseason games. Of course, yesterday we spent most of the afternoon talking about Josh Jacobs, the Packers running back, who was charged with two misdemeanors stemming from his May arrest. The Brown County District Attorney filed charged him yesterday. Legal phrasing is not my area of expertise. And it seems like people have a hard time, ever since he first got arrested, everyone wants to rush to conclusions and no one wants to say, look, there's a lot of this that I don't fully understand. I've done my research, though. I feel like I have a decent grasp of it. I'm just very cautious when it comes to saying too much. Like, oh, he's done. He's going to get released. It's over. Or, well, the video showed him pushing her and she banged her head. No, the video showed her on the garage floor, which that part was corroborated by her side of the story. I know what I don't know, and I don't know a lot. Also, yesterday, the Packers are signing veteran tight end Jonnu Smith to a one-year contract, 31 years old. He appeared in all 17 games for the Steelers last year. He has not missed a game over the past 3 years, so depth at tight end, which the Packers had next to none of until yesterday.
3: Next.
8: The headline here.
9: Some NFL headlines last night. Steelers head coach Mike McCarthy. You may have heard of him. Mike McCarthy sounds like they're going to keep four quarterbacks on the 53-man roster.
10: You can write that down. Big letters.
9: McCarthy said it's very accurate to expect them to keep four quarterbacks. Felt like Will Howard, second-year quarterback at Ohio State, felt like he was on the roster bubble, the former sixth-round pick. But the Steelers drafted Penn State's Drew Aller in the third round this year. But McCarthy, it's honestly rare this time of year to hear a decision-maker like McCarthy speak so transparently ahead of roster cuts. But then again, maybe he's trying to drop some trade interest, and maybe he's just lying. I don't know.
10: This is no time for drama.
9: Also, Browns head coach Todd Monken declined to say whether or not he would keep four quarterbacks on the roster after their preseason finale last night against the Patriots. Deshaun Watson's the starter. Shedeur Sanders is the backup. And then they have rookie Talon Green. I liked him coming out of Arkansas. I don't love him in Cleveland, but I like Talon Green. And then Dylan Gabriel's still on the team, too. So will they keep four quarterbacks? We'll just have to find out. Who really cares? Meanwhile, Rams head coach Sean McVay said that he still has not decided

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1: The Green Bay Packers starters don't play much in the preseason games. They rely on their padded practices and next week's joint practice with the Arizona Cardinals to get them ready for the season opener against Minnesota. There have been a few skirmishes in the recent Packers padded practices, and X says that's okay, but you do have to be careful.
4: You know, the more that we can kind of have that, you know, that intensity with each other, but then keep it, you know, obviously we still teammates and we still on the same team at the end of the day. It doesn't do anything but make us better. So just making sure that we understand, you know, we still want to be able to compete with each other, but also not go too far because at the end of the day, we're still on the same team.
1: The Packers still have two preseason games left, including tonight against the Broncos, and their regular season opener against the Vikings is still 3 weeks away, but Xavier says that game will be here before you know it.
4: I think we understand that we don't have that much time. Obviously, you know, it still kind of seems like it's far away, but it really is not. It's going to be here in the blink of an eye. Like, we got two preseason games left, and then we're here. So
1: that's Packers safety Xavier McKinney in today's training camp update. I'm Rookie from Sports Radio 107.5 and 1400 The Fan.
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4: The Friday night lights at Lambeau Field. The Green Bay Packers and the Arizona Cardinals meet in the preseason finale. Of course, these two teams already met on the practice field for joint practice, and it was the tale of two halves. The Packers started hot, but didn't finish, which, of course, was a bit of a problem last season. You may have heard a thing or two from the team itself, or from us, or talked about it amongst yourselves. Finishing games became a problem for the Packers. Now, this wasn't a game, this was a practice, but the fact that they started so hot and then finished so poorly, especially in the two-minute drills at the very end of practice, I think at least merits discussion, while recognizing that, yes, indeed, it is just practice. Now, one takeaway from that practice... Josh Jacobs had a few really nice runs. There has not been a lot of running room this summer. Not just for Jacobs, but period. At training camp, there has not been a lot of running room. And at the same time, it's hard to tell how much that actually means because you're not live tackling. It's hard to tell if the running back would bounce off a tackle, or maybe even though you are going hard in the trenches, O-line versus D-line is just different, and until the season rolls, even in the preseason, it's a little different. It's hard to get a gauge on the running game, generally speaking, until the regular season, but there hasn't been a lot of running room this summer, and that was one of my first takeaways in the first team period. It was like, whoa, Jacobs looks good. Jacobs is in the open field. It's nice to see him in the open field. Now, of course, Josh Jacobs has been officially charged by the Brown County District Attorney with two misdemeanors of battery and damage to property. There is video that shows him grabbing her and throwing her to the ground. She struck her head. He damaged her phone, reportedly. We'll see where it goes from here. But, joint practice. Here's what happened. It was reminiscent of last season. The narrative coming out of it, again, a lot of people have poo-pooed the fact that the Packers didn't exactly finish strong. And look, at some level, I don't really care what the Packers' number two offense or number two defense does in a two-minute drill. You know, like, it just doesn't really matter. And plus, there's an instance where there would have been a sack by the Packers, and I don't know if it would have ended the drive, but may have ended the drive for the Cardinals, and they just kept going because they're trying to get their work in. So we probably shouldn't overreact to all of it, but I've seen people, like, collectively roll their eyes at the, oh my gosh, here we go again, pushing the narrative about how the Packers can't finish. Look, that has been the team's emphasis this offseason. That has been the number one question in the locker room all offseason, whether you agree with it or disagree with it. Like, that's been the talking point because that's been the team bringing it up. First of all, the head coach, Matt LaFleur, talking about them stressing the importance of finishing, and they did not finish practice like they started practice, which was playing well. The beginning of practice, it was a clinic offensively. Jordan Love was on fire. He threw two incomplete passes in the first team period. One of them was a blatant drop by Chris Brooks, and the other one, probably should have been PI on a deep ball intended for Bo Melton. It was a hot start, but we'll call it a sluggish finish. Here's quarterback Jordan Love.
5: Yeah, no, I think like you mentioned, I think we started off the day really hot and we're making a lot of plays. And, I think towards the end, we didn't finish as well. And I think that's obviously something we've harped on throughout the offseason, through our training camp. So I think that was the kind of lowest point of the day was just finish. I think in training camp, the joint practices, I think, it gets a little chippy. Things happen. Emotions start running a little higher. So we got to find ways to be able to just dial back in, focus back in, and be able to finish a practice.
4: And then, there's the fact that they get paid too. There's that whole thing. The Arizona Cardinals also kind of thirsty for blood. Not really, but they want to hit someone too. Even though they're projected to be the worst team in the league, a league low win total at 3.5. That's the over-under. 3.5. But you look at the schedule, good luck finding wins. Anyway, to the Cardinals' credit, they didn't go anywhere, even though it looked like the varsity against the JV early. The Cardinals looked like the JV. The Packers looked like the varsity. The Cardinals just kept playing. They certainly weren't backing down from anything. A lot of smack talk and chippiness. So, they get paid too, right? We hear that so often it's become a cliche. Jordan Love was asked, was the Packers' poor finish to practice because they struggled or because the Cardinals just got better?
5: They did some good things at the end, and I think it's just us. There's always stuff we can clean up execution-wise to be even better. We'll go look at it on film and see exactly what it is, but I think it's a little bit of both.
4: All right, so how do you make sure that not finishing thing doesn't rear its ugly head and carry over into the regular season? Jordan Love.
5: Yeah, something we just got to continue to focus on and obviously keep working at. Things happen throughout the course of a game where they might, make some different adjustments throughout the game, change some looks up. So we got to find ways to just keep going out there and executing and just taking it one play at a time and just keep keeping our head down and focus on the little details that we can control, as individuals and also as a unit. So it's good stuff. I'm glad stuff's happening now that we can continue to work on. Stuff will carry over throughout the course of the season.
4: Meanwhile, running back Marshawn Lloyd has been one of the best stories of training camp. Just a feel-good story. I said before camp, there's no Packer who I am more excited for than Marshawn Lloyd. I'm always excited to watch him, but just excited and happy for him. He has not been able to catch a break since they drafted him in the third round out of USC a couple of years ago. The talent is obvious. He is electric. Scored a touchdown the other night in Denver in the second preseason game. Lloyd has remained healthy throughout the offseason so far, and you just want to see him on the field flourishing. But Lloyd said after joint practice, they got to finish better than how they did against the Cardinals at practice.
6: Honestly, just finish, work together, figure out what we need to do to be able to get that done. I don't think that will be a problem. I think we have a pretty good players on this team that could get that done. Like you said, we did start off hot. We know that personally, and then towards the end, it kind of slowed down a little bit. But we just got to just dig deep and make it happen.
4: Lloyd says he's not worried about not finishing in joint practice. He thinks they're going to be just fine.
6: Yeah, you can fix easily. It was nothing. We've been able to finish throughout this whole camp. Some days you don't, some days you do, but we just got to just make it more of a consistent thing. And I think we can do that. With the coaches we have and the players we have around this team, we can make that happen really easily.
4: Marshawn Lloyd may be the nicest guy in the locker room. Just such a happy dude, positive attitude. You got to be a positive attitude guy to just keep trucking along despite all the adversity that he's faced early in his NFL career. He's had a number of injuries, and then just when it seemed like he was ready to return, he had the emergency appendectomy. And if not one thing, it's been the other, but worked hard to get to the root cause of all those soft tissue injuries specifically, and So far, so good. He's looking like the real deal. But it got chippy at joint practice. So much so that right in front of me, I think I saw Marshawn Lloyd did the whole, you know, when like a defensive player may have his back turned towards you and you're running in that same direction he's facing back to the huddle, and you might give him a little shoulder, you know, like you're running past the defender, his back is facing, you give him a little shoulder nudge. Lloyd's a nice guy. Doesn't strike me as much of a trash talker, but things were getting pretty chippy. I saw Lloyd do that. But it's just good to see him back out there. Same with Tucker Kraft. Joint practice was the first time since November 2nd last year when he suffered that torn ACL against the Carolina Panthers. Joint practice was the first time that Tucker Kraft was on a football field with another team competing. And he looked like a kid in a candy store. That was Tucker Kraft in his element. Rest in peace, Steve Irwin, but I feel like he is Tucker Kraft in his natural habitat, talking trash, lowering his shoulder, and maybe once taking the worst end of a collision. That's what Tucker Kraft lives for. Football. Real football. Or at least the closest thing to real football until the real football season starts September 13th in Minnesota. But there was a play. Late in practice, Tucker Kraft caught a ball from Jordan Love and was rumbling down the right sideline, and he took a big hit. I can only imagine the deep breath that Brian Gutekunst and company probably took at the time. Like, I hope he's okay. And then the sigh of relief when he was smiling afterwards, because that's Tucker Kraft to a T, a capital T. Here's Tuck on that big collision on the sideline.
7: That was just competition. Like, I've done that multiple times in my career now in a practice situation where you kind of make eye contact with someone, you know, you just finish on the sideline using abuse. That's what we'll refer to it as. But no, I needed some contact like that to wake up the nervous system, get me ready for week one.
4: All right. More from Tuck on that big collision.
7: Yeah, I mean, it's just a good wake up. It's something the coaches are always going to preach. They want you to finish. And sometimes that requires violence on the sideline. Now, you might not always win those. He got me good. I will admit it. I'll give him props. But it's just in a 2-minute drill. Got to have it. I got to finish with my momentum going forward on the sideline to get the clock stopped, because otherwise it rolls. But, you know, it's just a good opportunity to get up, you know, hot stove, pretend the ground's a hot stove, get up as fast as I can and shake it off, get back to the huddle. I'm ready to go.
8: I saw you shake your head like this afterwards.
7: Yeah, I was smiling. That was a good hit. I haven't had any contact like that since November 2nd. So that was an opportunity for me right there to, you know, wake up. Season's here.
4: Season's here indeed. And whenever a guy like Tucker Kraft gets hit like that, then his teammates are going to come to his defense. And they did, but it cleared out relatively quickly. Kraft says he's not thinking about the knee at this point when he's on the field.
7: I mean, while I'm out there competing, I'm trying to have a plan for each step I take just to clean up my footwork and my fundamentals. When I'm out there, though, running routes, that's really what you're asking. Like, I'm not thinking about it. All I'm thinking about is running as fast as I can and getting open.
4: So how much does the physicality that comes along with joint practice feed the beast that is Tucker Kraft and get him ready for the real thing?
7: Some people might be holding their breaths when they see me do something like that, but that's just my 9-to-5. So getting an opportunity to have a good team come in and give us, you know, new looks. You know, granted, it's similar defense to what we've been working with all camp with our defense, but joint practice is always a great opportunity to just get new work. You're not hitting your own teammates all the time.
9: How would you describe the vibe in general today?
7: I thought we got a lot of good work in. You know, you can always expect some chippiness, but as far as all the joint practices I've been a part of, this wasn't that bad.
4: So obviously, Tucker Kraft not going to play in the preseason finale. Jordan Love not going to play in the preseason finale. Key players going to have a little R&R, a little rest and relaxation until the regular season kicks off week one, September 13th against the Minnesota Vikings. Brandon Cisse, as I've been talking about all training camp, Maybe my biggest takeaway of training camp has been that Brandon Cisse is ready to play sooner than I thought he may be ready to play. He just turned 21 on July 3rd, played 1 year at NC, at South Carolina after transferring from NC State. He wanted to go to South Carolina. They didn't recruit him out of high school because they thought he was too small, so he went to NC State for a couple of years, then transferred to South Carolina, and they're like, whoa, he looks good now. Back then, we didn't want you, and now you're hot, we're all on you, kind of deal. Ever since the fourth practice of training camp, like I keep saying, when Carrington Valentine got hurt, Brandon Cisse has been running with the starters. They've had different players throughout different practices, rotating in and out with the starters at corner, but Cisse has not been part of that rotation. He has been running exclusively with the starters ever since that fourth practice of camp when Carrington Valentine got hurt. And lately, it's been predominantly the Gamecock corner duo of Cisse and Keyshawn Nixon. I think they are the odds-on favorites to start in week one against the Vikings. But Nixon, throughout camp, at least over the last couple weeks of camp, had been part of that rotation with Carrington Valentine and Benjamin St. Juice to be the other starter. But it looks like if there's such thing as a CB1, Cisse's starting spot is the safest. Had a little bit of an injury scare, suffered a knee injury in Denver on special teams, but he was fine. It was just precautionary. And at joint practice, he got beat. He got mossed by Marvin Harrison Jr. There's video, which the fans are not supposed to take at training camp, but there's video from the fan side over there in the bleachers. It was an amazing catch by Marvin Harrison. Cisse is like an old soul. He's 21, talks like he's 31. Humble, right approach. He's got Stephon Gilmore on speed dial, literally. He talks to former Defensive Player of the Year, Stephon Gilmore, also a Gamecock. Talks to him every day. He told me that back in the spring. So easy guy to listen to. Here's what Cisse had to say about that Marvin Harrison touchdown grab right over his head.
10: I mean, it's a great throw, great catch. It's a great receiver, you know what I'm saying, to go against somebody like that who's going to make you a lot better. So, you know, there's things that you can do better to contest those kind of throws. And, you know, he obviously made a hell of a catch, hell of a player. So, great throw. And, you know, obviously it'll be a learning moment. You know, you go back and look at the tape, but, you know, we'll just go back and get it cleaned up. You know, those things are going to happen, but it's about how I respond. And I'll go back to the drawing board, and I'll be ready to work. So I'm excited for it.
4: So what can Cisse do differently than he did on a play like that? Because it was just an incredible catch. High-pointed it. He's got him by like half a foot, Harrison does. Toe tap, inbounds, incredible catch. So what can Cisse do differently as a corner, realistically?
10: I would say, you know, first of all, on a play like that, you kind of got to get your body on guys a little bit more than that. You know, obviously he's going to be really good at the top of the route. He's got really good frame, so, you know, he's going to work into you being able to control his body. And obviously that's a great ball to put it on that shoulder, but I got to be a little bit tighter and try to play through his hands a little bit better. But, you know, obviously great throw and great catch to a great big-time receiver. So, you know, in those kind of positions, you just got to be able to make the kind of play and kind of finish on it. So, you know, I'll learn from it and I'll grow from it. That's the good thing about being in training camp is that you learn from and grow from it, and hopefully it doesn't happen in the season. So,
4: and earlier in practice, Brandon Cisse had an interception. So that's nice. Now, usually rookies don't get preseason games off. They need all the reps they can get, but it sure appears like Brandon Cisse will be a starting cornerback for the Packers on September 13th. So will he be on the field in pads for the preseason finale against the Cardinals? Guess we'll find out. But I sure as hell don't need to see him.
11: This is Better Call Ever.
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4: Welcome back. It's Better Call Ebersol, a.k.a. Green Bay Game Day, the pregame show to the pregame show. Bill Rabior joins me at 4 o'clock as the Packers wrap up the preseason against the Arizona Cardinals.
21: This is Better Call Ebersol, live on The Fan.
4: So earlier this week, we talked to Packers general manager Brian Gutekunst about the decisions that await and everything that crosses his desk this time of year. Who's on the bubble? How many players do they need at each position? How does special teams factor into those decisions? The uncertainty surrounding various players, whether it be injury related or otherwise. So Here's Brian Gutekunst. This was at, again, before the joint practice on Wednesday. The joint practice is, for all intents and purposes, the most important practice of training camp. And then, of course, the preseason finale tonight against the Cardinals. So for guys on the bubble, like, how much do these 2 days, Wednesday and tonight, how much do these truly factor into the decision-making process on who to keep?
0: Certainly affects it, no doubt about it. You know, and obviously injuries do that as well. I think, you know, I always kind of feel at this time we got more than 53 that are good enough to make it, and we're gonna have to make those choices. You know, so I think, you know, these two, the practice and the game, I mean, they're really important. You know, we're so fortunate, I think, you know, not only a practice to have the fans that we have, and then in the game to have a full stadium, that helps the environment, you know, and seeing these guys having to react and respond in that. That certainly could sway things. It doesn't, you know, erase the things that have happened in the past, but you try to be careful of recency bias, right? You're always fighting against some of that as well. But, you know, at the end of the day, you're just trying to make the best decision for the Packers, you know, for the season and moving forward. But it'll matter.
4: It's all part of the puzzle, right? You got guys who do different things, and it's really easy to say, like, every team should have exactly two quarterbacks and three running backs and six receivers, you know, and then everyone would just take the best six receivers, but not all receivers are the same. Some guys can help you maybe in the return game on special teams. Other guys can help you on the coverage units. It's just it's a confusing puzzle. Now, it's also not all about what you do throughout training camp. As crazy as that might sound, it's not that simple. You hear stories all the time about how coaches have such a hard time cutting someone who did everything he could possibly do to make the team. Coach tells it. Harry Sidney talks about this all the time. You know, I told him to work on this. He worked on that. He got good at that. Told him to work on something else. He did it. He got better. He did everything I asked him to do. And then when it came down to the roster cut down time, I had to look him in the eye and tell him, sorry, just not good enough. And Harry's been on the player side of that, too. Part of it is evaluating not just what you've done throughout the offseason, what you've put on tape, but also what the team thinks you are capable of becoming. It's not just about all the flashes you've shown throughout camp. It also comes down to your potential. How high is your ceiling? Here's Goody.
0: Yeah, I mean, again, we've been evaluating most of these guys since the spring, right? And you're watching them, and I think, you know, we talk a lot about we want to get these guys into their comfort zone. And early on, they're not. You know, they're learning, and they can be frozen out there at times because they're still thinking and trying to figure out what is asked of them. Some guys still might be going through that, you know what I mean? And, you know, so it's our job to kind of figure out when they do get to their comfort zone what kind of player they're going to be. The guys who are there right now, you're probably seeing, you know, start to excel a little bit with what they're doing. But that's it's different for every player. And there are times where guys get there quicker, but we kind of feel that that another player, when he gets there, is going to be a better player, right? You know, that happens sometimes. So, but you're constantly kind of, you know, watching that and seeing how these guys are going. Some guys fade, some guys, you know, really pick it up at the end. So, but at the end of the day, it's not necessarily what, you know, completely what they've done, but it's what we think they're going to do.
4: There's Packers general manager Brian Gutekunst. So again, when it comes to the bubble and who makes the initial 53-man roster, special teams come into play heavily, and that's part of the reason why the special teams coordinator's job is so difficult. You can put together what you want your core special teams units to be, your coverage units, your kick return team, all that. But then, if the front office, if Brian Gutekunst and company feel like that roster spot on that fifth, sixth linebacker, whatever the case may be, maybe they don't think that guy belongs on the team because he's one-dimensional. So special teams coaches don't necessarily know exactly who they're going to have to work with until cutdown day. And it's also worth pointing out that this is the initial 53-man roster that they have to trim down to by Sunday, not the final 53-man roster. Big difference there because it's always changing. What does Goody always say? Roster evaluation or roster management is 365 days. It does not end. So anyway, here's some raw audio with Brian Gutekunst on specifically how special teams value factors into those final roster decisions. Have a listen.
1: When it comes to those final roster decisions, is there a challenge in balancing potential offensive or defensive contributions versus special teams?
0: Yeah, I think, you're always trying to kind of, predict or kind of see what, everybody's role is going to be. And you always get a little bit of that where you might have a guy who's really good on teams, but maybe isn't there offensively or defensively. And then if you have injuries, maybe you're not comfortable playing that player in that spot. But he's really good on teams, and how do you balance that? So there's those discussions, have been going on since the beginning of this. They'll continue, and again, it's not easy. And we get a bunch of coaches, a bunch of scouts, and if you ask them to all draw that up and how they'd break down the 53, you'd probably get a ton of different answers. Hopefully we'll get to the end of this, make the right decisions for the Packers. But there's always those kind of tough calls.
19: When you're putting that puzzle together, you're going to keep guys on the 53 who you feel like the biggest contribution is going to be teams, right? So how big of a swath of that 53 is what your target is, right? It might not just be one number, but is there a range that you want to kind of keep these many guys that can really help you here?
0: Are you talking special teams? Yeah, like you're talking like a number. Yeah. I think every year is different. I think, in a perfect world, all these guys have a role in offense and defense as well. I think you also balance, if you're going to be a draft and develop team and you're going to develop guys, you're going to have to live with some young players playing teams for you, right? That's just kind of how it's going to have to happen. So it's very hard to develop players without playing them. And if you got 9 or 10 guys who are strictly special teams guys, that's hard, right? So, but at the same time, it's an incredibly important part of what we're doing. So I think it varies year to year, but then we don't have like a number say, hey, we need 7 or 8 special teams guys only, and that's how we're going to break it up. We don't do it that way. It's just kind of year to year.
19: Has that number grown for you in the past, or was it strong?
0: No, I think it's obviously it's always been a really important part. Obviously, with the kickoff rules, some things change and it can alter things. But I don't think we've ever looked at it from a numbers perspective. It's just really when you're evaluating those guys at certain positions that are going to kind of fill the back end of the roster, like what is their value on teams? Are they going to be on the 48? Or will they not be? And trying to work through it that way.
22: Golden had a really good camp last year too, but what's the biggest difference you've seen from him on kind of the day-to-day?
0: Yeah, I mean, I think he's much more confident in the scheme and what they're asking him to do and the kind of nuances. And certainly, I think the opportunities with Jordan, he did have a good camp last year as well, but I think the opportunities with Jordan are more. And I think that confidence between the two are growing. So I think I've seen a little bit of that.
22: Coming up on the 1 year of trading for Micah Parsons, a year later, what have you learned from that experience? And do you find yourself less or more likely to make a similar type of deal after learning from that?
0: Well, there's not many Micah Parsons on the planet, so if there's others available, we'll certainly consider it. I think, again, those are rare occurrences that when players like that become available. And whether in my career another one will become available, who knows, like that. But I think I've learned a lot more about Micah being here, and it's just strengthened our thought process on what he can do for us. But when you have, there's only so many guys in our game that can affect the game the way he does. So when they become available, I think you gotta always kind of look at it.
22: How do you feel about Tyrod Taylor's training camp?
0: Tyrod's been great. He's done a great job for us. Obviously, I think I talked a little bit about just the luxury of having that experience in the room and having a guy that's played as much as he has. Because that guy really does support Jordan in a ton of ways. And, he's just very experienced there. So kind of feel very fortunate to have him.
22: People obviously react to the preseason games, and McCord's been pretty productive through the two games. Mm-hmm. He's obviously played a lot more than Tyrod has, understandably so. So I guess, how much do preseason games actually factor into the evaluation of a guy in his 16th year like Tyrod?
0: Yeah, I mean, they do. I mean, they obviously do. But obviously, he's got a lot of pelts on the wall as well. So, I think Kyle's done an incredible job, and I'm really excited to see him not only today, but then he's going to get obviously a ton of work on Friday night. We brought Tyrod in here for a reason, and we're really happy we have him.
19: Seems like
5: Josh's situation is obviously still open. I'm not asking you what's going on with the legal situation, but if he does get suspended, do you need to make another move there, or are you confident with what you have that you can sustain?
0: Yeah, I'm pretty confident we can sustain it. That doesn't mean we wouldn't do that, yeah, we'll deal with that when that comes. But we've obviously been, you know, preparing for that in case that happens. But at the same time, I feel really good about the guys we got in that room, and I think we could survive that.
19: I mean, you might have to keep an extra though. Maybe you might worry.
0: I think again, we'll deal with that if that transpires. But we could, you're always usually going to keep three or four running backs, and I think we have enough to do that. But again, it comes down to choices and trying to figure that out. And the one thing I think, particularly at that position, is elevating a guy from the practice squad is, I won't say it's easy to do, but it's something we've done in the past and not something we'd shy away from.
4: There you go. Packers general manager Brian Gutekunst, and what he was talking about at the end there, Josh Jacobs and the uncertainty there at running back. They're not afraid to elevate someone from the practice squad. So whether it's Pierre Strong Jr., fourth round pick from a few years ago, who looked really good in Denver, would he make it through waivers if they cut him? I think probably, but I don't know. You got a guy like Damian Martinez. You got question mark. That's definitely a position they could still add to over the weekend, add from the outside, a la Ryan Grant back in 07. They flip a late round pick for him and he winds up being Ryan Grant. That worked out wonderfully. Speaking of adding to different positions, we saw yesterday the Packers agreed to terms with tight end Jonnu Smith. Here's Brian Gutekunst asked this week if there are any positions specifically that he's looking to add to over the weekend. Spoiler alert, Goody didn't really answer.
0: Ooh, all of them. I'd like Hall of Famers and all pros at every level. But there's some areas I think that, we'll be looking at hard to see, how's this going to play out? But I wouldn't talk about them in here. But there's going to be some areas. Every year there's a few areas where you're just kind of, okay, what's our practice squad going to look like? And the guys that we have in the practice squad, do we feel are those guys that can help us still during the year? Are they more just developmental guys for maybe next year? So we have a few of those positions. I think the injury thing will factor in pretty heavily in that as well.
4: All right, there you go. Packers general manager Brian Gutekunst. Green Bay Game Day, the pregame show, kicks off at 4 p.m. when Bill Rabior joins me right here on The Fan. We'll hear from Goody once more when we come back. Obviously, after tonight's game, I mean, how many of the 53 roster spots are already spoken for? Most of them, right? Maybe a handful of spots that are realistically up for grabs. Maybe. And obviously injuries factor in and all that. So what is the time like after tonight's game and before they make their cuts to get down to 53 on Sunday? What is that time like? What are his conversations like as the general manager with the assistant coaches? Are they pounding the table for certain guys they want to keep? What are these next couple days like? We'll hit.
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4: Sky Moore signed with the Green Bay Packers in March, hopefully turning a weakness into a strength in the return game. Sky certainly embraces his role as a returner and everything that comes along with it.
26: That's my whole deal, honestly. Just being able to go back there and understanding, like, they're going to kick this ball and the whole entire franchise is on you at that moment. So it's like, that's a lot to carry, but at the same time, we've been doing this since we were 5 years old.
4: But Sky wasn't a full-time return specialist until last year with the 49ers, and he excelled, finishing in the top 10 as both a punt returner and a kick returner. His NFL career didn't get off to the start he hoped it would in Kansas City as a second-round pick back in 2022, but Sky Moore has seemingly found a home as a return specialist.
26: I never seen myself as a returner, and they made me do it. My rookie year, I struggled. I dropped like 4 in the first 8 games with the Chiefs, and that kind of like took a toll on me. I was able to redeem myself with the AFC Championship, big punt return, but I've had ups and downs with the return game, but last year was a great step forward for me, and I feel confident just going forward.
4: That's today's Training Camp Report. I'm Marcus Eversole from The Fan.

0: reduce their active roster to 53 players. Just like that. There's no more of the two different roster cutdowns, which Brian Gutekunst is a big fan of that. Now, cutdown day has moved up a couple days. Last year was Tuesday. This year it's Sunday. So Sunday, August 30th, this Sunday at 5 p.m., teams have to trim their roster to 53 players. You can do it before, but you can't do it after. That is what you call a deadline. So tonight's game, preseason finale. What about after the game? What is that time like for the general manager, his conversations with the head coach, Matt LaFleur, with the position coaches, guys that they maybe pound the table for, tell them, you know, you got to keep so-and-so. He did everything he could do to make this team. I want him on the team. What is the time like between tonight's game and Sunday at 5 p.m.? What are his conversations like with the coaching staff and everything else? Here's Packers general manager Brian Gutekunst.
1: Yeah, it's never really about what anybody wants. It's just about what's best for the Packers. But I think, you know, we'll come in and on Saturday morning and break down the game and try to, you know, one of the things I think you got to be careful of is, you know, is not getting to it too quick. You know, allow that game to matter and take your time just like you would the other preseason games and really break that down. And then, you know, over the course of the last few weeks, you know, we basically every, you know, with these guys, maybe that we're trying to make some decisions on every team rep that they've had since the spring, we're watching and comparing them to our guys, to comparing them to other guys in the league. And then, you know, sometime, you know, in the evening on Saturday, I think we'll, you know, there's obviously going to be a lot of phone calls with other teams and kind of seeing where everybody's at. And at some point I'll get with Matt and we'll kind of start going through it and try to get a, you know, a good idea of what we're going to do on Sunday. Now, we don't have to be righteous on Sunday until about 5 o'clock, I believe, which is a little later than usual. So we'll have some time Sunday to continue to work through some of those things, you know, and get a good night's sleep, hopefully Saturday night, and have an idea. But at the same time, there's so many phone calls going on between teams and possible trades and, you know, and guys that might get cut. The 3 or 4 days going through this, I mean, it's just a lot of tape watching, right? You know, a lot of, you know, maybe guys getting let go you weren't expecting to get let go. You know, can you help your team? So you're just going through all those things. And again, it's never perfect. But at the same time, I think it's a good process.
0: There's Goody. So a little over 48 hours until cut down time, Sunday, 5 p.m., team's going to be down to 53 players. And once again, most of those roster spots are already spoken for, let's be real. But it'll be fun to watch tonight. Can someone make the team? I honestly don't know the definitive answer to that question. Can someone make the team based on whatever happens tonight? Can one performance tip the scale? And also, I mean, you hear stories about that all the time, right? Like Terrell Davis back in the day. Desmond Howard had that return in the preseason, and we know what wound up happening with Desmond Howard that year. Pretty good stuff. Did someone say good things on special teams? It's time to talk smack. The Packers' perfect rookie kicker. Perfect at least in the two preseason games thus far. We'll talk Trey Smack when we come back.
2: ABC News, I'm Mike Dabusky. Almost 2,000 people are still missing after deadly flash flooding swept through the Himalayas region of Nepal this week. More than 570 people are now confirmed dead. Words of caution from Federal Reserve Chairman Kevin Warsh today, addressing inflation at the central bank's annual meeting in Jackson Hole, Wyoming.
3: The data also show moderate wage growth. But in my view, when tracking underlying inflation, wage growth has not proven a reliable indicator of future inflation for a very long time.
2: However, Warsh is not calling for changes to interest rates. All four members of the Artemis II mission were awarded the Congressional Space Medal of Honor today by President Trump, and the conservative political commentator Milo Yiannopoulos has been detained by ICE, according to that agency's detention database. Yiannopoulos was listed as a citizen of the United Kingdom and rose to prominence during the first Trump administration. This is ABC News.
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5: Jim Rome here with your Rome Report. And, of course, the Jed Pork or York story jumped another day. That'll happen when you're an NFL owner and you get picked up trolling for $160 pros in a trailer park in Ohio, especially if the body cam footage drops. And it did. I don't even know my favorite part. Probably him thinking that he was going to deke anybody by showing up as a chunked up, middle-aged Yankee fanboy. Instead of the arresting officer, I half expected Chris Hansen to jump out of the tree and ask him, are you meeting anybody? Only to have Pork take off running and get plastered on the concrete by a cop like it was an episode from To Catch a Predator. The cops couldn't even believe how dumb this, quote, real estate guy was for putting himself in that position. Imagine how stupid they must have thought he was when they found out he was actually an NFL owner guy. Hope that was worth it, Pork. Although I know it wasn't. 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

0: 4 o'clock right here on The Fan. So, Trey means three. A field goal is worth three. And look at the time. Three. It's time to talk Trey Smack. Tonight, Smack will kick under the Friday night lights at Lambeau Field, a 7 o'clock kickoff between the Packers and the Cardinals in the preseason finale. So far through two preseason games, Trey Smack has been perfect. He's 8 for 8, 7 for 7 in the box score, because he had the one 58-yarder in Pittsburgh that was negated because of a penalty. So instead, later that drive, he just kicked a shorter field goal successfully. But Trey Smack has been perfect through two preseason games. Right down Broadway, straight down the middle. Not that you get bonus points for kicking it directly between the uprights. Whether it hits the upright and goes in or not, they all count the same. But it's been right down Broadway. Pretty consistent for Trey Smack, perfect in the preseason. Now, at Wednesday's joint practice with the Cardinals, Smack was 2 for 5. But we're not going to talk about that yet. Here's what special teams coordinator Cam Acord said about Smack's hot start to the preseason.
1: He's had two good games, but they're only two games. I'm probably more inclined of, you know, when you're doing good, try to find something, you know, than the other way. He's had two good games, which is a credit to him, but it's still a long way to go. Obviously, we're going to get a chance this week to actually kick in the stadium we play in, so that's going to be really good, too. But I think anytime you're looking at anywhere, whether it's positive or negative, you got to be even keel with it and take the good with the good and for what it's worth, but also the bad with the bad and know what you're working for. So I don't try to get too high when it comes to that, especially when reflection. Not in the moment, you're excited, all that type of stuff. But when you're looking back on it, you're just trying to stay even keel and making progress.
0: I mean, he's definitely been impressive. Can't do better than perfect. And that's what Trey Smack has been. Really, ever since family night, when Trey Smack has kicked inside an actual stadium rather than the practice field, which is notoriously more difficult to kick at, the practice field with the wind is harder to read and stronger than it is inside a stadium. But ever since family night, Smack has been really, really good. And that's certainly been encouraging. But as we know, it doesn't matter until it matters. And in the regular season, does Smack help them win games? Does he cost them games? It's a pretty black and white position. But I mentioned before, 2 for 5 on Wednesday at joint practice. That wasn't great. He went miss, make, miss, make, miss. For whatever that's worth. Cam Acord, the special teams coordinator, was asked if he's ever had a kicker who's better in the game than in practice, because Trey Smack has already started to garner the tag of gamer. You know, yeah, he's not the best in practice, but he's a gamer, man. Here's Cam Acord.
1: It's funny. I wouldn't say, you know, make practice game, but I always said, like, the worse Steven Gostkowski hit in pregame, the better he kicked in the game. You know, if he missed every kick in pregame or missed 3 or 4, he was going to be perfect in the games. I go back to, like, it's all about the ball contact and then, you know, just figuring out, you know, where are we aiming, all those type of things. So, there was times when I was in New England, couldn't even make a PAT because of weather and stuff like that. So, I mean, it's just, you deal with situations like that. But I would say, like, each guy's different, you know. Some guys are great on game day. Some guys are, you know, great in practice, and it may not translate. I think it's just being the same person every day, whether that's a kicker or a core player, whatever it may be.
0: Now, obviously, Cam Acord comes in as the special teams coordinator, replacing Rich Bisaccia, who is no longer here. So Trey Smack has a lot of appreciation for Cam Acord. Those two hit it off early, and I'm telling you, every core special teamer, everyone in the Packers locker room, every player I've talked to about Cam Acord

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1: The Green Bay Packers starters don't play much in the preseason games. They rely on their padded practices and next week's joint practice with the Arizona Cardinals to get them ready for the season opener against Minnesota. There have been a few skirmishes in the recent Packers padded practices, and X says that's okay, but you do have to be careful.
4: You know, the more that we can kind of have that, you know, that intensity with each other, but then keep it, you know, obviously we still teammates and we still on the same team at the end of the day. It doesn't do anything but make us better. So just making sure that we understand, you know, we still want to be able to compete with each other, but also not go too far because at the end of the day, we're still on the same team.
1: The Packers still have two preseason games left, including tonight against the Broncos, and their regular season opener against the Vikings is still 3 weeks away, but Xavier says that game will be here before you know it.
4: I think we understand that we don't have that much time. Obviously, you know, it still kind of seems like it's far away, but it really is not. It's going to be here in the blink of an eye. Like, we got two preseason games left, and then we're here. So
1: that's Packers safety Xavier McKinney in today's training camp update. I'm Rookie from Sports Radio 107.5 and 1400 The Fan.
5: Feels like he's at right now, again, perfect through two preseason games. Time for some smack talk.
6: Conversations you've had with Brian Longwell, is there anything that stuck out in terms of the things he said to you, advice he's given, or anything like that?
7: I wouldn't really say, like, it was just more relating because there's nobody else here right now that's a kicker with me. And it's also, you know, played here for 8 years, and, you know, he's experienced Green Bay. He knows what it's like here, how it is to kick here, how it is with the atmosphere. So we're just kind of talking just about literally everything about this area.
6: The weather, dealing with the weather and stuff, the expectations or everything?
7: Weather, stadiums, you know, all of the above. Fans, you guys. Seriously.
6: But yeah,
7: so we've talked about a lot of stuff.
8: There was a time, Trey, where, you know, like 55-plus yarders were rare, and you've got now a couple under your belt, whether they count or don't count or whatever you want to say in games, and then a 60-yarder today and multiple kicks of that. What goes into that? What's your thought process, and just how do you make it look so easy and routine?
7: Nowadays, we have the K-ball now, so I can't, honestly, like, when I get farther back, I tend to tell myself to swing easier because I know the ball will get there. It's just about, like, where I can place it and how it can move on the way down.
8: And do you count, I mean, when it's longer, do you even think about wind or do you think about certain factors and just kind of whatever?
7: Yeah, like today I was aiming at right goalpost because it was a right-to-left wind. I trusted that wind and, you know, I just played on the right goalpost, so.
8: I guess most people would think, I mean, and I don't know how to kick or whatever, but most people would think you swing harder. It just amazes me, like, you go swing easy. Is that kind of what you think?
7: Yeah, I mean, you have a stock ball that you know how far it goes. So mine stock usually 64 to 63. And then when you really got to get into one, then, you know, you swing crazy, but I hope I don't get there. But if I get an opportunity to do that, then I'll swing crazy.
8: And what do you think about Butker going 69 and Cam Little last year 68 and just all these crazy kicks?
7: Yeah, it's insane. It's insane to think about. That was 10 yards farther than my 59 the other night. And so I was like, man, didn't make that mine look impressive. So,
6: how have you gone about adjusting to the NFL ball versus the college ball? And is that much of an adjustment for us?
7: It is. That is a major adjustment for me. You know, I'm just swing easier and swing more through the ball compared to college ball where you can miss it a lot easier and you have to play how the ball is.
6: But it is something where you had to deal with over the summer just in terms of getting accustomed to that?
7: Yeah. Just a little bit of everything.
9: When you talk about swinging easier,

0: versus the college ball, is the NFL ball livelier than the college ball?
1: Yeah, I would say so.
0: Yeah.
1: I would say it's got more pop to it.
0: And sounds like maybe a little more consistent as well.
1: Feels better off the foot.
0: Yeah.
2: There you go. Packers kicker Trey Smack. Kicker conversations get really weird really quickly. We talk about the K-ball, and we have no idea really what the deal is with the K-ball. All I know is kickers are kicking field goals successfully from way further than they used to be able to kick field goals from successfully. Good Lord, it is something else. Another aspect of kicking, it's the whole operation, right? You got the holder. Smack has always been extremely complimentary of the holder, who happens to be the punter, Daniel Whelan, says he's one of the best holders he's ever been around. This is, again, why I say kicker conversations get weird really quick. And then there's the long snapper. They all rely on each other, right? So far throughout training camp, the entire training camp, Matt Orzech, the incumbent long snapper, number 42, didn't practice at all, dealing with an injury. So they signed former Bengals long snapper Cal Adomaitis. And Smack started to get into a groove, obviously. Again, I think really going back to family night with Adomaitis as the long snapper. So there's been some folks talking about whether or not they could rock the boat. Could they screw up the rhythm if they go back to Matt Orzech? Or would they be better off just sticking with Cal Adomaitis because Smack has gotten into a groove? I don't know. It just sounds like whatever. You got a guy snapping the butt. Whatever. It's kicker conversations are what? They are weird. Here's Cam Acord. His thoughts on the long snapper situation. Could they screw it up if they go back to Matt Orzech? Here's Cam Acord.
3: I don't put too much into that part of it because Matt's a pro. It's not like you're going back to a guy that's never done it before. He's obviously a quality guy. Cal's done a great job too. So I think, you know, in that situation, both guys are going to be fine. And Trey, you know, his operation really is more so when Daniel's moving than when the snapper comes. It's more Daniel. And Daniel's obviously worked with Matt, so there's that experience, and then working with Cal. So I think we're going to be okay either way for sure.
2: All right, there you go. Cam Acord on the long snapper situation and the kicker, Trey Smack. Hopefully Smack remains perfect tonight, and then we won't have much to talk smack about when it comes to the kicker, which is nice. We'll take a timeout, come back, and get the scoop on the Arizona Cardinals from Donnie Druin from Cardinals on SI. Keep it here.
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2: The Green Bay Packers, of course, host the Arizona Cardinals at 7 p.m. Green Bay game day kicks off at 4 o'clock. Joining me now to talk Arizona Cardinals, he covers the Cardinals on SI.com. He is Donnie Druin. Hello, Donnie. How are you doing?
11: I'm good. I think I'm just a little bit warmer than you guys up in Wisconsin, but trying to stay out of the heat. And I guess the Cardinals are as well, as they moved to Green Bay in the preseason game.
2: Okay, now I have to ask, how hot do you think it is in Green Bay right now? This is for research purposes only. Don't be shy. Don't be afraid to be wrong.
11: Can I go like high 80s, low 90s?
2: It's closer to upper 70s. Yeah.
11: Oh my gosh. I would need a jacket if I was there right now.
2: Wow. Well, it has been a pretty hot summer. The reason I ask is because we do get pretty warm summers and really humid summers. I know it's a different like dry heat out there, but there's a lot of people not familiar with Wisconsin who think that it snows year round and we ride cattle and tractors to work and stuff like that. And that's not the case. Anyway. Okay. Let's talk about the Arizona Cardinals, Donnie. Obviously, not exactly high expectations in Arizona. Their projected win total, their over under, is set at 3.5 headed into the season.
11: Yeah, I think that's kind of low, and I think that sounds a little bit odd whenever you're just taking a step back and looking at the Cardinals and what's kind of transpired over the last few years. But people are quick to forget, man, like 70% of NFL games come down to one possession. There were a lot of injuries that kind of piled up over the Cardinals the last stretch of the season. They got an injection with new head coach Michael LaFleur. The offense seems day and night better. And there's just hope that if they can stay healthy on the defensive side of the ball, that, you know, they can maybe be something. Now, granted, nobody's saying they're going to win a division. Nobody's saying they're going to make a playoff push. You know what to say? Hope is free this time of year, right? But the Cardinals, they really seem to like the building blocks that they have set in place. And the NFL truly is a week-to-week business. And you know, I have a hard time buying that they will only win two or three or maybe even four games this year, quite honestly.
2: Well, you mentioned head coach Mike LaFleur. Obviously, a lot of attention about Mike LaFleur, given the fact that he's the younger brother of Packers head coach Matt LaFleur. Crazily enough, he replaces now Packers defensive coordinator Jonathan Gannon, and I believe the last time you and I spoke was after the Packers hired Gannon. So give me the scoop on LaFleur. Have there been noticeable changes of energy, style? What do you think about the early goings of the Mike LaFleur era?
11: Yeah, so far so good. I think it's pretty easy to feel good about your team whenever the win-loss column is 0-0 and you're going against training camp guys every single day, and some guys manage to stand out more than others. But at least in terms of the offense side of the ball, which is pretty lacking under Gannon's regime, looking at it as a whole, the offense seems a little bit more modern, a little bit more of that Sean McVay, Kyle Shanahan-esque that the Mike LaFleur, kind of coaching tree is. Guys are in motion. There's a lot of like exotic looks. Like this is not a vanilla scheme. It looks like it's going to be just a completely refreshing look whenever it comes to the floor. And I think the guys are buying in. Jonathan Gannon is very much a player's coach. I don't think there's any doubting that. And the locker room was certainly sad to see him go. But the old adage of winning cures everything. Like I think that's true. But I think that the players see what the offense can potentially be, and therefore what the Cardinals can be in 2026 and maybe beyond. And I think that's probably the most exciting thing right now. So LaFleur is not the kind of guys to really get on the table, you know, command a room and get the rah-rah stuff going. But he does have the players' attention here. And like I said, Ben, as soon as the ball kicks off week one, it's ultimately going to come down to wins and losses. And LaFleur seems to really like his chances in terms of making that happen.
2: So both the Packers and the Cardinals have a head coach named LaFleur. They also have a pretty prominent player in the offensive backfield with the last name Love, Packers quarterback Jordan Love, and Cardinals rookie running back Jeremiah Love, who will not participate because he suffered an injury. But just give us the timeline on Jeremiah Love and where the hopes and expectations are for him. Because if I'm a Cardinals fan, even if they do surpass their over-under of 3.5 wins, which isn't saying much, like the number one source of optimism and excitement for me is just kind of hitching my fandom to Jeremiah Love because he's really good.
11: Yeah, you know, you talk about like an entirely different like injection of hope, and that's actually what Jeremiah Love brought whenever they made him the number 3 overall pick. And admittedly, I think as somebody who is kind of anti Jeremiah Love for financial and roster building reasons, he's different. Like, he's very different whenever you see him in person. Like, he's not just a running back. He's able to impact the passing game as well. Marvin Harrison Jr. actually told us last week that if Jeremiah Love wanted to play in the receiver room, he absolutely could. He's that good of a route runner and pass catcher. So I think the Cardinals view him as more of a playmaker as opposed to a running back, and they've certainly deployed him in multiple ways throughout training camp. He obviously looks great in the preseason. And I do think the timeline for him to get back is going to be that week one regular season opener. After he suffered the reported high ankle sprain, he's got about a calendar month, maybe 1 or 2 days shy of that, to really recover. It looks like the Cardinals are going to be smart. They're going to not try to rush him back because they know how valuable of an asset he could be, not only for 2026 and beyond. So it wouldn't be a surprise if he did come back week one and maybe he's on a little bit of a snap count. But, like, make no mistakes about it. Like, it's not going to be a long-term injury. They don't seem to be overly concerned about it. And it seems like it won't be very, very long before J. Love gets back on the field.
2: Talking to Donnie Druin, who covers the Arizona Cardinals at SI.com. The Cardinals, of course, in town. So the quarterback position, obviously Kyler Murray has moved on, or the Cardinals have moved on, and Murray is now a member of the Minnesota Vikings. Jacoby Brissett, QB1 for the Cardinals. Of course, the Packers played against Brissett in Arizona last year, and he's fine, a bit of a journeyman guy. One of the weirder, maybe more underwhelming holdouts or hold-ins that I can ever recall in the NFL, where it's like, all right, they name him the starter, and then he's like not showing up for a while because he wants more money, which of course he would. If you were already named the starter, then you would want more money than he was set to make. But then it all kind of, they figured it out, it went away, and he enters the season comfortably as QB1, right? That's accurate?
11: Yes, sir. Yeah, there's, don't let any of the smoke or the people online try to say any different. Like, Jacoby Brissett has been the Cardinals week one starter from day one. Whether he finishes the season as a starter, I think is a much greater debate and conversation, but this is Jacoby Brissett's job to lose, absolutely.
2: So Carson Beck, what's the latest on him? I know he had a fairly impressive debut, but injury situation, what's his status? What's he looking like?
11: Yeah, so Carson Beck actually suffered a ribs injury in the Hall of Fame game. Practiced pretty much the entire week after that, and was kind of a sudden game time scratch just a couple hours before the game against the Raiders, and then he hasn't practiced in probably like 10 days, I would say. Didn't play in the preseason game against the Dallas Cowboys this past weekend. Hasn't thrown in practice. That wasn't the case whenever we saw them Monday. I don't think Carson Beck is going to play this week. I do think the Cardinals are just going to be a little bit diligent. I think they liked what they saw out of Carson Beck. I don't think they're trying to rush him back necessarily, just because you do have a guy like Jacoby Brissett and then veteran Gardner Minshew behind him as QB2 in Arizona. But so far, so good with the Carson Beck experience. It was a one-game sample size, but you know, between the preseason action, between the training camp practice that we saw, the Cardinals are actually very impressed with Carson Beck, and I would be surprised if we didn't see him at some point this year.
2: Carson Beck, of course, the 65th overall pick in this year's draft, third round pick out of the U, Miami, Florida, and before that, of course, was at the University of Georgia, so we'll monitor that situation throughout the season. You mentioned Marvin Harrison Jr. a little earlier, obviously a can't-miss guy. Another stud receiver coming out of Ohio State. Hasn't necessarily had the first couple years that I think a lot of people envisioned for him, but what's kind of the latest on Marvin Harrison Jr.?
11: Yeah, he had that, the early camp struggles that I'm sure that everybody saw go viral, where he had the couple Ralph's foot. I feel like he's really bouncing back since then. I think the thing with Marvin Harrison Jr. is, you know, you look at the profile, you look at the past resume that he's had and kind of what he is as an NFL receiver, and getting open has never been the problem for him. He's always been able to do that. It's just more so the mental side of it, the pushing through adversity, the mental lapses whenever it comes to the drops, which I don't want to say plagued. That's probably the wrong word whenever it comes to him, but it's happened on more than one or two occasions with him. More than anything, I just think it's the pressure that he puts on himself, but there's a lot of hope in Arizona after the first 2 years where he's kind of been up and down, that a guy like Mike LaFleur, who is insane success scheming receivers open and prior stops, can really maximize that. And I think that's exactly what we've seen in Cardinals training camp so far, is Marvin Harrison Jr. getting open and really kind of being able to make the impact. Now, obviously, with LaFleur's offense, it's always going to be a run first approach. You know, there's so much talk about the 12 to 13 personnel usage with tight ends, and then you have a Trey McBride, you have a Michael Wilson. Like, there's a lot of weapons. You know, it's not like Marvin Harrison Jr. is going to be force-fed in this offense. And I think that the big thing people are watching this year in 2026 is, okay, well, if Marvin Harrison Jr. can't succeed with Mike LaFleur running the show, then who knows? Because that'll be his second play caller, his second offensive coordinator, and with a big fifth-year option decision coming up after this season, the Cardinals are really going to need to see him take that step forward.
2: So, pass rusher Josh Sweat was activated from the PUP list. Was he just not practicing because of the contract / questionable future there in Arizona? Was he actually hurt? What's going on with Josh Sweat, and how nice is it for that defense to have him back on the practice field?
11: Yeah, if that defense is going to be anything in 2026, it's going to start with Josh Sweat getting to the quarterback. See, after not making any outside additions to that outside linebackers room, and to give Packers fans a frame of context, I'm sure you guys have all done the research given the trade, you know, buzz and chatter and everything like that, and the connections with Jonathan Gannon, but 12 sacks last year, and then the next highest Cardinal had 6.5, who was Calais Campbell, who is no longer with the team, and then after that, it's a steep drop to only 2 sacks between Walter Nolan and one of the outside linebackers. So Sweat, obviously a very important guy, and the Cardinals really handled that in a very interesting way. They insisted that there were no contract issues, and insisted that they weren't going to trade Josh Sweat, but for whatever reason, they also insisted that he was healthy. And so we're all kind of sitting around the desert being like, okay, well, if all of these things are true, why is Josh Sweat not practicing? From my understanding and talking to people in the building, they were just simply trying to be extra protective of that knee issue that he has. Apparently, it's a degenerative knee thing, which I think was flagged by the Packers during their medicals whenever he was coming out for the combine into the NFL draft. So I'm sure Jonathan Gannon would love to get his hands on Josh Sweat again. I mean, Josh Sweat's had his 2 best productive years in terms of sack totals under Jonathan Gannon, and that's the guy who clearly knows how to maximize him. But for the time being, I do not foresee the Cardinals trading Josh Sweat. Kind of makes no sense to me at this point in time, starting the season 0-0. I do think if we get closer to the trade deadline and the Cardinals are kind of teetering towards the brink where everybody thinks they will be,
2: yeah,
11: I do think trade discussions will start to open up just a little bit more, and it is not out of the realm of possibility at all.
2: Well, what do you think about the rumors that Josh Sweat set aside some time during his few days in Green Bay to scope out the housing market for when he gets traded to the Packers to reunite with Jonathan Gannon? Or do you think Josh just might bunk with Jonathan, just stay at the Gannon residence, maybe stay in his basement? What do you think?
11: Hey, man, John Gannon is one of the best people I've ever had the pleasure of meeting in this industry. So if I could room with Jonathan Gannon, I would absolutely do that. And I think Josh Sweat feels the same. They're very, very close. And I think that's why after Jonathan Gannon got fired in the desert, the trade reports were kind of true whenever it came to Josh Sweat wanting out. The entire offseason, it didn't seem like he was super happy with the decision. And that, I feel like that could be the same said for a lot of the players in the desert. But actually, I have not heard that Josh Sweat rumor scoping out the housing market. I did see all the online stuff about the convenience of him being activated during the Packers week, but I haven't seen anything more than that, no.
2: Well, I think I should probably put out a disclaimer now. Those rumors are made up. They're fake. I just made them up. So that should be obvious, but I do think it would be pretty cool And I know I'm not alone in that. We'll see what happens. But Donnie Druin, Cardinals on SI. Donnie, thank you so much for the time. Much appreciated.
11: Of course. Thank you guys so much. I love hopping on.
2: All right. Appreciate you. There he is, Donnie Druin. Give him a follow on X.
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12: The Packers drafted running back Marshawn Lloyd in the third round of the 24 draft out of USC, and since then, he's battled numerous injuries, but he says he's ready to go in 2026.
14: I mean, it's funny, you know, it's definitely feel like myself for sure. You know, once I just got off that little hump, I was able to be out there and just have fun. You're not thinking about anything. You're just playing football. So you get to that point where you can just play football. You're not worrying about anything. Your body's healthy. It's just, you know, a game of football.
15: No more mental hurdles.
14: Yeah, no more mental. The only thing mentally that would mess up, if I mess up a play or something or miss a protection, but that's part of the game. Other than that, like as far as like injury and stuff, it's out of my brain.
12: Lloyd scored his first NFL TD in Denver last week and says that gave him a boost.
14: Confidence. That was a confidence boost for sure. Just being able to be in the end zone. I haven't been in the end zone since college, so it was fun. I enjoyed it. I was super excited. I was pumped. Adrenaline was rushing. It was exciting.
12: With week one approaching, Lloyd is about to realize a lifelong goal.
14: I'm excited. I haven't, this is my first real week one game, so it's a dream come true. I've always wanted to play the NFL, and now my dream baby come true.
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2: Cornerback Brandon Cisse was the Packers' top draft pick this year in the second round at number 52 overall. And at his very first training camp practice, Cisse was getting first-team reps at corner, with Keyshawn Nixon out reportedly because of a hamstring. And Cisse made the most of his opportunity.
20: It feels great. You know, there's just a long ways to go. You know, every day I'm working to get better. I'm nowhere near as great as a player as I'm going to be. And I never think I will be as great as I want to be. So, you know, it's just always just working and working, finishing the little details. But, you know, it's good to get out there and experience different speeds, you know, get used to it. So it'd be fun.
21: Looked like there was a screen on the right side that you kind of read like a book.
20: Just seeing the call, and you know, my coaches do a great job, and Coach Babich, Coach Bullocks, and JG do a really good job of making sure my eyes are in the right places. So, you know, the opportunity was there and just happened to make a play.
2: For Cisse, it was also his first taste of the bike tradition and all the fanfare that comes along with Packers training camp. And the rookie made sure to soak it all in.
20: That was awesome. That was definitely very special. And, you know, I felt bad I couldn't sign everybody's autograph, but, you know, I hope one day I can.
2: That's today's Training Camp Report. I'm Marcus Eversole from Sports Radio 107.5 and 1400 The Fan.
18: Is this the year the Packers get over the hump? We'll find out together as football season is officially underway on The Fan.
2: One more preseason game before cutdown day on Sunday under the lights at Lambeau Field. And with so many starters sitting out of this preseason finale between the Packers and the Cardinals, who does it actually matter the most to? And first and foremost, I'm going to start with running back Pierre Strong. With the Josh Jacobs situation, obviously the running back situation is of interest, to say the least. And if the Packers are going to keep another running back, whether it's in place of Jacobs or with whatever, however you want to look at it, if there's another running back in the equation, I think it's pretty safe to say that it's Pierre Strong Jr., number 22. Had a really nice game in Denver last week in the second preseason game. Obviously had the 68-yard kick return. Who knew the Packers may have options in the return game? Strong also carried it 8 times for 37 yards. Looked really natural running between the tackles. 5'11", 207 pounds, 27 years old in his fourth season out of South Dakota State. A former fourth-round pick out of Tucker Kraft U, South Dakota State. So Pierre Strong signed with the Packers to the practice squad last September 8th. So he's been with the Packers almost a full calendar year. Was originally picked in the fourth round at pick number 127 overall in 2022, drafted by the New England Patriots. Throughout his career, he's played in 46 games and made one start. Was with the Patriots in 2022, the Browns from 2023 and 2024. He's carried it 99 times for 499 yards, averaging 5 yards a carry and a couple of touchdowns. Strong in the passing game has also caught 26 passes for 193 yards, and he's returned 24 kicks for 570 yards, an average of 23.8 throughout his career. And again, he's coming off a nice showing in Denver. And that second preseason game. So at running back, you know what you have. Marshawn Lloyd, finally in his third season, has remained healthy. It's great to see him on the field having fun. He scored a touchdown, caught a touchdown in that Broncos game. And he's just electric with the ball in his hands. Maybe still a little rusty between the tackles. But whenever he's on the field, Marshawn Lloyd is worth the price of admission. And then you got Chris Brooks, guy who said recently in the locker room that he would die on the field for his teammates. Rob Domofsky quickly responded. Rob of ESPN said, well, don't do that. Yeah, no one wants that. But the other guy, the next in line, would be 22, Pierre Strong Jr. In order for Pierre Strong to get on the field, though, the team has to trust you in pass protection. There's a lot of athletic guys. A lot of guys can run with the football. But can you protect the quarterback, the most valuable employee of the franchise? So running backs coach Ben Sermons was asked, how is Pierre Strong in pass protection? We're going to see Pierre Strong with the ball tonight. Like in the preseason finale, he will have the ball because it obviously matters to him. But the coaches, they're going to be watching the film, they're going to be watching the game, and they're going to be looking for things like, how is Pierre Strong? How reliable is Pierre Strong when it comes to pass pro, which is the area of expertise for Chris Brooks? Here's Ben Sermons, the running backs coach, on Pierre Strong in pass protection.
0: You know, Pierre, all he has to do is really, because he's got the mindset, it's just all about technique for him. You know, when his technique is on point, hands, and he's striking inside, you know, he's typically fine. So it's not a situation where he's unwilling. He's more than willing. It's just all technique. You know, even had last night he had a situation where, you know, he tried to just shoulder block the guy, got a good shock on him, but technique wise, you know, unless you're going against a guy that's a straight up, you know, bull rusher, I mean, typically against a really good linebacker, you know, they're going to be able to slip around right over the top of that. So I don't have a problem with him in pass protection as long as his technique is good.
2: And that's exactly what they're going to be watching with Pierre Strong. So obviously stuff like that gets tested in the preseason, and it's certainly gotten tested throughout this training camp specifically because Jonathan Gannon is a madman sending pressure every which way he can imagine. So they have that going for him, which is nice. Pierre Strong, 22, definitely someone worth watching, fighting for a roster spot, firmly on the bubble of this Packers roster. Preseason finale also matters for the wide receiver position. Will they keep seven receivers? Will someone make a strong enough case to force the Packers to keep seven receivers? You got Christian Watson, Matthew Golden, and Jaden Reed, clear cut, your top three receivers. And then Sky Moore is basically Jaden Reed's backup and your return specialist. Bo Melton, deep threat, special teams ace, and Savion Williams in his second season, 6'4", dealing with a foot injury, but a gadget guy, an athletic dude, you can do a lot of stuff with him. So there's your next three. You got a top three, and then a second three, if you will, being your top six receivers. Six has always seemed like the safe number for the Packers on their initial 53, but a few young receivers have played really well this summer. And they could force the Packers' hand to keep seven, like J. Michael Sturtevant, the undrafted rookie out of Florida who bounced around in college like everybody else. He's been impressive. He's caught as many passes throughout camp as I think anyone not named Matthew Golden or perhaps Will Shepard, who's in his second season with the team, number 82. He's been really impressive. Had the big night in Denver. The toe-tap touchdown catch against the Broncos was sweet. He also has some added value in the return game, although how much does that really matter for his chances to make the 53 when you already are likely to have a dedicated return specialist on the roster in Sky Moore? It might be more valuable to keep a guy like J. Michael Sturtevant, number 87, the undrafted rookie, or Isaiah Nayor, in his second year. Number 80, 6'4", 220 pounds. He's made some awesome catches. And I still think from a special teams aspect, you can get more out of Nayor than you could out of either of the other guys. Because I can just picture him at 6'4", 220, running down the field on coverage units. But if someone has a big game in the passing game in this final preseason game against Arizona, then so be it. That certainly won't hurt their chances of making the team and making the Packers keep seven receivers. Of course, in the end, will they just cut all three of them and then hope that they can get one, two, or dare I say, all three of them back on the practice squad? It's risky. I would guess one of them would get claimed, but I don't know who. Will Shepard, strictly as a receiver, has done everything he could do to make this team. I don't know if it's going to be enough, but he has been impressive. So number 80, Isaiah Nayor, number 82, Will Shepard, and number 87, J. Michael Sturdivant. Those three guys vying for a seventh receiver spot, which may not actually exist on the roster. We'll find out Sunday. It also matters for the nose tackles. A few guys worth watching. How many roster spots will go to these guys? Is it just one of them? Big Jonathan Ford, Packers' seventh round pick from several years ago. He's played in three different defenses with the Packers alone, not to mention the time he spent in Chicago. But Jonathan Ford told me he's looking to get a new jersey number. First, he needs to make the team. Then he needs to get a new number in the 90s because he doesn't like the look of 64, which I don't either. It's ugly, with all due respect to Jerry Kramer. But Ford has had as many plays in the backfield as anybody in camp. He looks great, and when the first team base defense is out there, when they're in their 3-4, Jonathan Ford's gotten more snaps at nose tackle than anybody. But then there's Nazir Stackhouse, Big Sleepy. Undrafted free agent from a year ago, made the roster. It looks like he's down in the competition. That's what it looks like from being at practice. And then there's Anthony Campbell from the U, number 60. Guy who had half of a tackle over his 2 years at the U. He started at a community college, he bounced around, and then wound up at Miami, played 2 years there, barely played 50-some snaps on defense over 2 years at Miami. Went undrafted, landed with the Seahawks for a brief time. The Packers brought him in on a reserve futures contract after last season. He has been one of the best stories of training camp. Batting down passes, he had a sack last week. Could big number 60 Anthony Campbell actually make the initial 53? Bare minimum, I think the Packers have got to be interested in bringing him back to the practice squad, and that's worst case scenario. Obviously, we're going to be watching Kyle McCord, but then a guy like Drake Dabney, number 49 at tight end. We know the Packers signed Jonnu Smith, the veteran tight end. Told you so, figured they would, but he's not a Y tight end. Dabney may be that traditional inline tight end that Goody said they wishes they were able to add at the draft and could.
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2: 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And the Packers rookie offensive lineman is the focus of today's Training Camp Report.
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2: Packers rookie offensive lineman Jagger Burton wasted no time making a positive impression on the coaching staff. Back in June, at mandatory minicamp, even before the pads went on, head coach Matt LaFleur had high praise for Burton.
22: He's definitely going to be in the mix to compete for playing time this year.
2: So how does an offensive lineman catch the attention of the coaches so early before putting the pads on? Burton believes it's what he showed them between the ears that had them impressed.
23: Obviously, it's a huge mental jump from college, so I think it's something that you can control, and the big thing they talk about here, too, is just controlling what you can control, knowing who you got. You know, it's still a work in progress every day. It's a huge playbook, but I do feel like, yeah, I've done a good job with the help of the coaches. Like, they make it easy here.
2: So far this summer, Burton has received a lot of reps with the first-team offense at left guard, with Aaron Banks dealing with a knee injury. So I asked Jagger Burton point blank if it's a goal of his to win a starting job in camp.
23: Yeah, I mean, I might have said and lied. I mean, I think that's everyone's goal here, you know. You want to be on the field. It's a different thing being on the field versus not, but at the end of the day, I'm going to do whatever helps win the Packers football games.
2: That's today's Training Camp Report. I'm Marcus Eversall from The Fan.
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2: So I was just talking before the break about who this preseason finale tonight matters the most to against the Cardinals. And mentioned a bunch of names, running back Pierre Strong, all the receivers vying for that seventh receiver spot, which may or may not exist, J. Michael Sturtevant, Isaiah Nayor, and Will Shepard, the nose tackles, Jonathan Ford, big sleepy Nazir Stackhouse, Anthony Campbell, obviously Kyle McCord as QB3, probably on the practice squad, but could he merit consideration with a strong performance to keep three quarterbacks on the 53? And then I mentioned tight end Drake Dabney. So at tight end, obviously, you have one of the best in the league in Tucker Kraft. And then Josh Wiley's been operating as tight end 2 because Musgrave's been out with a neck injury. And then just yesterday, they signed Jonnu Smith, the veteran 10-year NFL vet, played under Matt LaFleur with the Tennessee Titans back in 2018. So where does that leave Drake Dabney? After the draft, Brian Gutekunst said the one thing they wanted to add, but they just couldn't because teams were drafting them. Teams were reaching for them. Remember all that, Pub? They wanted a Y tight end, a traditional inline blocking tight end. And Drake Dabney is the closest thing they've had to that throughout training camp, number 49. So here's tight ends coach John Dunn sharing some of his thoughts, his evaluation, two preseason games in the books, most recently last Friday in Denver. Here's tight ends coach John Dunn on Drake Dabney, one player to watch tonight, jersey number 49.
3: Good. He's a young player that is getting better every day. There's no substitute for reps, and he's certainly getting his fair share. So, every day is a learning opportunity. Every day is a chance to get better. He's going against really good players, and he's growing in a positive way. As we talk about, and this is a generic statement, so I'm sorry, it's not probably going to answer your question, but there's so much on the tight end's plate, and so every area, right? Like every player. And we're asking them to block at the point of attack. And so with that is just the techniques and the fundamentals and doing it over and over and over again. And he's a great guy, very smart, works at it. And it's just getting the technique and the fundamentals down, which is for everyone a daily challenge.
2: There you go. John Dunn wrapping up the program with a little Drake Dabney talk. When we come back, it's Green Bay Game Day, the pregame show. Bill Rabior joins me live here on The Fan as we break down the preseason finale next. Keep it here.
5: ABC News, I'm Mike Dubusky. Still no verdict in the Lindsey Clancy trial, with jurors told to go home for the weekend after 2 days of deliberations so far. Her defense team had been arguing Clancy was not in her right mind due to postpartum psychosis when she killed her three children in 2023. The death toll in Nepal is mounting, with now at least 580 people confirmed dead from this week's flash flooding. Vikram Ravi says his parents were on a spiritual pilgrimage in the area when the floodwaters raged through. He tells ABC News they're now safe.
11: They were just crossing over, and I believe they just happened to be in an elevated location. Like, it's pure luck or a pure miracle, because their bus, which is slightly lower, got completely swept away and was almost devastated. It was one of the two buses, I believe, in their specific cohort for this journey that survived.
5: And after a court blocked the president's executive order on mail-in voting from taking effect, the White House is now appealing that ruling. This is ABC News.
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28: Good afternoon and welcome to Green Bay Game Day, the pregame show, live from Green Bay Distillery for preseason game number 3, the preseason finale. It's the Green Bay Packers and the Arizona Cardinals alongside Bill Rabior. I'm Marcus Eversole. Hello, Bill.
29: Good afternoon on a beautiful day for football.
28: Absolutely beautiful.
29: Perfect. Perfect.
28: So, Bill, joint practice was Wednesday, Packers and Cardinals, which means, well, it means a lot of things. That's a pretty important practice. Your entire training camp schedule kind of crescendos up to the joint practice. And then one of the byproducts of having that joint practice the final week of the preseason is that your key players don't really play like anybody. So gonna have a lot of guys sitting tonight, but for guys on the bubble, this is it, last chance. And I always struggle with, like, how many roster spots are truly up for grabs going into this last game? It's not many, but for guys on the bubble, you have one more opportunity.
0: Yeah, it's always a handful. It feels like more, but it really isn't. And only the staff, Brian Gutekunst, maybe down to, obviously the Matt LaFleur obviously has a hand in it too, but it's, I don't know if they know already, like if they're in their minds, they're like, okay, we're only going to keep this many receivers, this many backs, things like that. I kind of don't think that's like that because it's always a fluid situation, but I can guarantee you one thing, whatever the 53-man roster is to start the season, it could change before the first game.
28: Oh, Harry Sidney.
0: It will change.
28: Harry Sidney, I remember, told the story for years that he made the 53, and it was within the next 48 hours he was no longer on the roster because they needed a cornerback.
0: Mm-hmm.
28: So he's happy, like, oh my gosh, I put in all this work.
0: Relief, yeah.
28: And then within the next couple days, he's gone, and that's the reality of this. So the roster will definitely change throughout the course of the season, and it could happen in a hurry. You hear the romantic stories, though, about the preseason, where a guy like Terrell Davis, Hall of Famer, former Bronco, right? And he made the team based on one tackle he made on special teams on the kickoff unit. And that, like I said, it's romantic. It's a great story. I'm sure there are examples of that. I'm a little skeptical that, like, what were his chances? I'd love to know. What were the conversations with the personnel department and the coaching staff before that one tackle?
0: Yeah,
28: it couldn't have been like he was, well, there's no way he's making the team, and then he hits the one guy one time, and, well, never mind, he's on the team now. It wasn't like that.
0: It was a little late to make that kind of impression.
28: Yeah.
0: Maybe if he had done that in week one, he'd go, okay, let's keep an eye on this guy. But, yeah, I'm sure he was already being considered. But it's so weird, too, when guys excel in this game, you think, ooh, he might have locked up the spot.
28: Yeah.
0: And then you find out he didn't. Say, yep. Well, what's missing,
28: Right.
0: So we'll see how it unfolds tonight. And I know we'll speculate a lot about what's available to play for tonight, but the vast majority of the guys we'll see tonight won't be around on the 53.
28: Of course, there are 16 extra spots up for grabs, too, on the practice squad, so that's a big factor as well. So here's how it's going to go down on the pregame show. Coming up at 4:20, we'll get the view from the other side. We'll hear from Cardinals beat reporter Donnie Druin from SI.com. We'll also hear from Matt LaFleur. By the way, some breaking news here on the pregame show. Breaking news.
0: Yes?
28: Packers head coach Matt LaFleur and Cardinals head coach Mike LaFleur, they are brothers.
0: Oh my goodness, are you kidding me?
28: They are brothers.
0: I did not know that.
28: They are related. You don't seem surprised by that breaking news.
0: I wonder if they're getting together after the game.
28: I wonder.
0: I hope so.
28: Yeah, I haven't heard anything about it all week. You heard it here last. One-on-one coming up at about 4:45 with Packers receiver Will Shepard, number 82. Now, he's a guy who seems like he has something to play for tonight. That's one guy along with Isaiah Nayor, J. Michael Sturdivant. Those three guys really vying for the seventh receiver spot, which, as I've been saying, might not actually exist.
0: Exactly.
28: But that's, and then I think if there's three guys that you like for a seventh receiver, maybe that's a case where you cut all of them and then you sign as many as you can to the practice squad, whoever clears waivers. But you went one-on-one with Will Shepard earlier this week, Bill.
0: I did, and he's had a good camp. He had a real good game in Denver. So did that strengthen his case? You got to think it probably did. But they're also familiar with him. He was here last year on the practice squad, so I don't know if that plays into it as well. But you'll hear from him.
28: And then we'll hear from Packers quarterback Jordan Love, who will not play tonight. That's quarterback Q&A just before 5 o'clock. We'll highlight one big thing to watch. My one big thing today is one big guy. So we'll get to that next hour.
0: Okay. I think I know who you're talking about.
28: Do you?
0: I think. I'll take a guess.
28: Write it down, and we'll revisit that.
0: Gotcha.
28: At 5:20, coach's comments, and it'll be centered around the offensive line. We'll hear from head coach Matt LaFleur, offensive coordinator Adam Stenovich, and offensive line coach Luke Butkus. They've had a lot of moving parts throughout training camp along the offensive line. As camp has gone on, though, it sure seems like Jacob Monk has settled in as the likely starter at right guard in week one, and that's become a bit of a polarizing topic. They've had plenty of opportunities to play Jacob Monk in the past, and they haven't done that, but they seem really impressed with Jacob Monk, so we'll talk about that next hour, and then we'll highlight the running backs. Obviously, that position for a variety of reasons is of interest right now for the Packers. Could Pierre Strong Jr. claim a spot on the 53?
0: Right.
28: A lot of circumstances at play there. Then we'll finish up with final thoughts and predictions. So we're going to break this game down for the next couple hours from every possible angle. But here on the pregame show on Green Bay Game Day, we always start with the basics. All right. Tight. So the point spread. The Packers, Bill, I know you're interested in this.
0: Uh-huh.
28: This game is basically a pick 'em. The Packers are just a 1-point favorite, and the over-under is 36.5. Bet it.
0: I don't know how they come up with these numbers in this kind of game. What do they know about these players enough to set the line or the over-under?
28: Well, this
0: all
28: line,
0: done by computer or what? I don't know, but I wouldn't touch it.
28: Well, this line tells me they know nothing, because if I know nothing about a game, I probably have it as a pick 'em or a 1-point spread with a low point total at 36.5.
0: Right.
28: I mean, betting preseason in general is probably a bad idea.
0: Probably.
28: Betting this game with how many guys are expected to be out tonight. What's the number for the hotline? You can find it online.
0: Yeah.
28: The weather today, Bill mentioned, it is perfect. A high of 79, 77 at kickoff. I looked at the extended forecast, the hourly forecast. Right around 68 at 10 o'clock by game's end. So this is perfect for football.
0: Yeah. No, I was going to say, if tonight is anything like last night was, when the sun goes down, it'll get cooler, you know, noticeably cooler. I'm sure the players will enjoy that. I'm sure the Cardinals enjoyed their time here this week after spending 100 degrees in Phoenix or out in Arizona and then coming here and getting a little relief for the week.
28: So I love Arizona, and I remember when I went there and I heard so much about the dry heat, and there is a difference, the lack of humidity in Arizona versus the stickiness up here.

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1: The Green Bay Packers starters don't play much in the preseason games. They rely on their padded practices and next week's joint practice with the Arizona Cardinals to get them ready for the season opener against Minnesota. There have been a few skirmishes in the recent Packers padded practices, and X says that's okay, but you do have to be careful.
4: You know, the more that we can kind of have that, you know, that intensity with each other, but then keep it, you know, obviously we still teammates and we still on the same team at the end of the day. It doesn't do anything but make us better. So just making sure that we understand, you know, we still want to be able to compete with each other, but also not go too far because at the end of the day, we're still on the same team.
1: The Packers still have two preseason games left, including tonight against the Broncos, and their regular season opener against the Vikings is still 3 weeks away, but Xavier says that game will be here before you know it.
4: I think we understand that we don't have that much time. Obviously, you know, it still kind of seems like it's far away, but it really is not. It's going to be here in the blink of an eye. Like, we got two preseason games left, and then we're here. So
1: that's Packers safety Xavier McKinney in today's training camp update. I'm Rookie from Sports Radio 107.5 and 1400 The Fan.
5: And you'll constantly see them, you know, take him out of practice, getting some reps off, and he's always kind of looking down and stretching out that knee. And the other day, Zach Bacobiwele was asked if he feels like he's ready for week one. He had a very long pause and then said, "I will be ready for week one." And he's a really thoughtful guy.
6: Yeah.
5: Like, he's very careful with what he says.
6: Yeah.
5: I think this is something worth monitoring as because he's obviously he's their best offensive lineman.
6: Right.
5: And as we get closer to week one, I like hearing him say that he will be ready for week one. That doesn't mean we won't see some type of rotation. All we've seen throughout training camp is a rotation. He's not taking all the reps, so put a pin in that one.
7: It's been so interesting with that particular group because it was probably the group that we didn't really worry about too much coming into camp. Thought it was more in place than it turned out to be.
6: Yeah.
7: You know, there's been more movement and more, I don't know if experimentation is the right word, but, you know, moving guys around and stuff that I thought there was going to be. I thought it was pretty set coming in.
5: And that was the one source of optimism. So the offensive line underachieved last year. It was a disappointing position.
7: Without a doubt.
5: The one source of, I guess, optimism coming into training camp was exactly what you're saying. No more musical chairs.
7: Right.
5: You know who's where.
7: Exactly right.
5: Jordan Morgan, left tackle. Aaron Banks, left guard. Sean Ryan, center. Right guard, Anthony Belton, who finished last season there. And right tackle, Zach Bacobiwele. Throughout camp, at left guard, Aaron Banks hasn't been practicing because he's been dealing with an injury. Now he's been back. So you've had Jagger Burton rotating in there. And then at right guard, we all assumed it would be Anthony Belton. Right now, it looks like Anthony Belton's not even part of that competition anymore.
7: Mm-hmm.
5: They're repping him at tackle instead of right guard. So there's certainly some uncertainty on the O-line.
7: Without a doubt. And, you know, Jagger Burton kind of threw a monkey wrench into things a little bit. You know, it was thought that maybe he's just holding the place, and all of a sudden he's playing well, and they're like, hey, this guy's competing.
5: Yeah.
7: He's not just a placeholder. He's competing for that job. So I guess that's good.
5: Yeah.
7: But it also just raises more questions. So
5: absolutely.
7: We'll see those things, I think, settle themselves here before too long.
5: Well, Bill, I blew your mind about 10 minutes ago when I told you that Matt LaFleur and Mike LaFleur are brothers. Matt is 7 years and 4 months older. To the day, 7 years, 4 months. Matt's like November 3rd, and Mike, his younger brother, what would that be, March 3rd? March 3rd. They are the fourth set of brothers to serve as NFL head coaches, joining Jim and John Harbaugh, John and Jay Gruden, and Al and Ted Nesser. Matt LaFleur in his

0: eighth season as Packers head coach, Mike LaFleur in his first season as the Cardinals head coach, and a lot of conversation about that this week, to say the least.
1: Well, it's pretty rare, as you said. This is only the fourth time it's happened, and it's, I think, interesting because, you know, I have an older brother. He is like 5 and a half, almost 6 years older than me, and like from the eighth grade on, I barely saw the guy, you know what I mean? So, and it wasn't the closest relationship. And for these guys, I think it's a little bit stronger than that. They've both been in coaching, though, for a long, long time. And they've both worked their way up from the bottom to the top.
0: Well, it's interesting you bring that up because I asked Matt LaFleur about that the other day because Matt joked that if things got chippy at practice, he'd just fight his brother at the 50, right? So I'm thinking about the age gap because I have an older brother. My older brother's 4 years older than me, and we didn't fight a lot. It wouldn't have been a fair fight. I mean, he's 12, I'm 8.
2: Exactly.
0: He's 16, I'm 12. Like, it just, and, you know, it, so we didn't really fight that much. But hearing him joke about fighting his brother at the 50, I was just curious. I'm like, did you guys fight growing up? No, not really. And then he started talking about how, like, he's closer to his brother than anybody. And I can, I don't know about you, I can totally relate to that. Once you get into your 20s, I'd say, or maybe you get out of high school, the age gap just, poof, it just goes away.
1: Yeah, pretty much.
0: You know, it doesn't matter anymore.
1: It doesn't matter, right? And it happens like with most of your relationships, but especially with your brothers.
0: Yeah.
1: Because I have two older brothers, and that's exactly, it's exactly what happens.
2: Yep.
1: You become more peers than, you know, 5-6 years apart, whatever it is.
0: And one more interesting connection, the forgotten guy, I think, this week, to some degree, has been Jonathan Gannon. You know, with all the talk about Matt LaFleur and Mike LaFleur.
1: Right.
0: It's almost like, oh yeah, that's right. The Packers defensive coordinator was the head coach of the Cardinals last year, and Matt LaFleur's brother took his job. Like, that's kind of, and no one's really been talking about the Jonathan Gannon thing all.
1: Well, that's what I thought when Matt said, you know, him and Mike should throw down. I thought, what about Gannon?
0: Yeah, he's
1: got to throw down first. He took my job, dude.
0: Where's the owner? I got to get in on that. Time now for the best thing I heard all week, where I share my favorite quote from the week leading up to the game. And this week it comes from Packers general manager Brian Gutekunst. Through two preseason games so far, Kyle McCord at quarterback has played more than half the snaps. Jordan Love played two drives with the starters. Tyrod Taylor has played five drives through two preseason games. So McCord has played more than half of these first two games. And McCord has been fairly productive. He's certainly been more productive than Tyrod Taylor or Jordan Love because he's played more. So that's led some people to believe that Kyle McCord is better than Tyrod Taylor, or that McCord should be the backup over Tyrod Taylor. I know we talked about this last week. Both of us feel like that's not the case,
1: right?
0: But I still wanted to hear Brian Gutekunst talk about that, so I asked him earlier this week.
3: How do you feel about Tyrod Taylor's training camp?
4: No, Tyrod's been great. He's done a great job for us. You know, obviously, I think I talked a little bit about just the luxury of having that experience in the room and having a guy that's played as much as he has. Because that guy really does support Jordan in a ton of ways. And he, you know, he's just very experienced there, so kind of feel very fortunate to have him.
3: People obviously react to the preseason games, and McCord's been pretty productive through the two games. Mm-hmm. He's obviously played a lot more than Tyrod has, understandably so. So I guess, how much do preseason games actually factor into the evaluation of a guy in his 16th year like Tyrod?
4: Yeah, I mean, they do. I mean, they obviously do, but obviously he's got a lot of pelts on the wall as well. So, you know, again, I think Kyle's done an incredible job, and I'm really excited to see him Friday night. But, I mean, you know, we brought Tyrod in here for a reason, and we're really happy we have him.
0: Translation, they signed Tyrod Taylor to be the backup. He is the backup. Kyle McCord's been fine, but he's also competing against the backups of the backups. QB2 behind Jordan Love is not a roster battle.
1: It's not. And when you sign a guy that's had that much experience like Tyrod Taylor, you know, he's got enough on tape to know who he is. All you have to do is make sure he still can do certain things. And when you figure that out, go, okay, I'm cool with that.
0: And that's the other part of this is, like, experience is great. Yeah, you have a 16-year vet. You don't really care to see what he can do in the preseason. Only to some level, because Like, you can't sign Brett Favre at whatever age he is, you know, like 37. At 37, Father Time is undefeated. You got to see certain things throughout training camp in the preseason to know he still has it. If right. he got to camp and it was like, oh my God,
1: he's got no zip. He can't go. He can't right. move. He's got nothing left in the arm. That's a problem. But he's shown that he does
0: yeah.
1: on both of those accounts. So therefore, you know, he's here for that reason. Yeah. No matter how well Kyle McCord played. Or has played or will play tonight. That's not going to change.
0: No. And obviously, not every fan can be at practice every day either, so there's going to be more reaction to the preseason games than any individual practice, but... Like, let's not get it twisted. It's not like Kyle McCord hasn't thrown picks in practice.
1: He
0: had a bad one the other day, you know? So,
1: hey, probably. You know, it's the nature of training camp. It happens every year.
0: Oh, yeah.
1: So,
0: oh, yeah.
1: I get it.
0: It's a tradition unlike any other.
1: Like, right.
0: I mean, whether it's Joe Callahan or Tim Boyle or
1: yes.
0: backup quarterbacks become very, very popular. And it's not just here either.
1: It's not. Because they play the most.
0: Absolutely. All right, we're going to take a timeout. We are live from Green Bay Distillery on Green Bay Game Day, presented by Gandrud Auto Group alongside Bill Rabior. I'm Marcus Eversall. When we come back, we'll highlight some of the names to know, some of the connections between the Arizona Cardinals and the Green Bay Packers. 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
2: 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And we'll be right back after a quick timeout.
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6: Packer safety Mark Perry had an interception against Denver and has made several other plays while in his first year with defense coordinator Jonathan Gannon. And Perry says they have a lot of freedom in this defense.
16: I think it requires a lot of trust, and I think it also allows us to, you know, use our God-given abilities and not play too timid or too scared. And just like, because like, playing timid and scared, you're not going to make no plays. You know, sometimes like you got to take a chance.
6: Perry's moved all over the field and says he's had to make a big adjustment.
16: I feel like you kind of get more into like a linebacker kind of sense, just as far as like reading your keys. Things happen a lot faster. That's another thing that has been some getting used to in this defense. Like, guys are all over the place. You know, one snap you could be in more of like a nickel kind of role. Some snaps you could be down by the line of scrimmage. Some you know single high post safety. So just doing a lot of different things and being able to be versatile.
6: Perry spent time in the practice squad of five other teams, but says Green Bay is where it's at.
16: I've been telling people like the sense of community up here is different. Like, other places I've been, you don't see that many people out at a Tuesday 10:30 a.m. practice. Like, so it's a lot of hands-on, like a lot of the community, like, you know, some of the people by name from riding the bikes or walking back after practice, and, you know, they bring you stuff. So, you know, it's definitely been a cool experience.
6: That is today's Training Camp Report for Sports Radio 107.5 and 1400, The Fan.
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0: Welcome back to Green Bay Game Day, the pregame show. We are live at Green Bay Distillery on Mike McCarthy Way, right across the street from Lambeau Field, and you are invited to join us here at GBD before every Packers home game. The pregame show begins 3 hours before kickoff. We go for a couple hours and talk about all the most important things, and we do it in the best way possible. We're really good at what we do, Bill.
1: Yeah.
0: Let's just be really self-promoting and arrogant.
1: Okay,
0: here.
1: No, sure, why not?
0: Okay. So,
1: yeah, it's a great place to hang out and get your pregame on, for sure.
0: Yeah, and obviously things are, you know, the crowd's always a little different for the preseason, but especially when the air starts to get brisk and you can really feel it turning into fall, and then the fall to the winter, this room that we're in is, dare I say, perfect. I mean, you're warm.
1: Yep.
0: They've got plenty of hydration options.
1: Good way to put it.
0: Yes. So join us at Green Bay Distillery.
1: Great game day menu.
0: That they do. Might I suggest the curd burger?
1: Okay.
0: Side of Reaper sauce. Just saying. I'm not going to get sidetracked right now because I want to and I won't. Time now for the view from the other side as we take a closer look at the Arizona Cardinals. A lot of connections between these two teams. Let's highlight some of the names to know.
2: We're on the other side of the ball, and we just want to try to whoop them. That's our main title, we whoop the man in front of us.
3: Remember these names.
0: All right, so the first name I'm going to highlight is Max Melton, cornerback for the Arizona Cardinals. Bo Melton's brother, so not the only set of brothers, Matt LaFleur, Mike LaFleur, but Bo Melton for the Packers, Max Melton for the Cardinals. Bo is the older brother to Max. Bo is 2 years, 10 months, and 28 days older than Max, so we'll just call it 3 years because that's basically what it is. And to start joint practice the other day, it was pretty cool. They got both teams together. They're probably laying out the rules of engagement, like, you know, let's not be too physical. Let's make sure everyone stays healthy. And then practice started with one one-on-one. Bo Melton lined up across from Max Melton, and Bo Melton cooked him on a little shimmy-shake slant route. The Packers sideline went crazy, and then practice was off and running from there.
1: Yeah, it was a great start. And like you said, it was the only one-on-one they did between the two teams. It was obviously talked about and prearranged. Afterwards, Bo said that he wished he had been able to run a go route, deep ball. Instead, they get him on a slant, and he beat him pretty good. But, yeah, they both enjoyed it, and it was a great way to start. The crowd reacted, loved it. Both teams loved it. Everybody watching loved it. It was great. But this is not the first time they faced each other. In fact, this is the third consecutive season they're facing each other.
0: In some capacity, yeah.
1: In some way, right? And I remember the first time they did it. And, you know, that was a great story. And Bo was all excited about it. Now it's becoming a little bit old hat.
0: Same number, too. Both wearing number 16.
1: Right.
0: I would assume that makes it easy on the parents. You do one of them little half-and-half Laura Hawk, A.J. Hawk, Brady Quinn back in the day kind of jerseys where you got one side Cardinals, one side Packers, same number. Probably makes it easier to stitch together. I'm not a seamstress. If I were, though, would I be a seamstress, or is there a
1: A male version? I don't know.
0: Let's punt on the gender thing. All right, so Max Melton, did you know that Bo and Max Melton are both from Egg Harbor?
1: I did not know that.
0: Not the one in Door County, though. Yeah, out east in Jersey. They're born in Mays Landing and then went to high school at Cedar Creek High School in Egg Harbor City, New Jersey. Bo Melton came in as a seventh-round pick at receiver. Max Melton came in as a second-round pick back in 2024. And
1: they played together for a couple years in college, too, at Rutgers.
0: At Rutgers, yes, they did.
1: Yep.
0: So, cool connection there.
1: That's very cool. I mean, how cool is that? I mean, that's almost cooler than brothers
0: head coaching.
1: Yeah. I mean, head coaching, that's pretty rare, like we said. But, you know, to be in the National Football League, the NFL, the Premier League, best players in the world with your brother, that's pretty cool.
0: Another name to know is Josh Sweat. He wears number 10, defensive end, pass rusher. Josh Sweat will not play tonight because he's been on the PUP list. He hasn't been practicing until this week. He was finally activated off the PUP list. But Josh Sweat is a name to know because the smoke surrounding Josh Sweat and the Green Bay Packers is thick. There's been trade rumors surrounding Josh Sweat and the Packers because of his connection with Jonathan Gannon. Sweat is a former Philadelphia Eagle, had his best years under Jonathan Gannon as the defense coordinator, and it's conceivable that the Packers could be in the market for a pass rusher. Josh Sweat wasn't practicing. He signed in Arizona before last season in large part because he wanted to play for Jonathan Gannon. So they had that 1 year together in Arizona reuniting, and then Gannon got fired and then hired by the Packers as defensive coordinator. So people have been connecting the dots with Josh Sweat and the Packers for a long, long time.
1: Had his most productive year, sack-wise, anyway, last year under Gannon. 12 sacks on the year. He's had 55 sacks in his career? 55, yeah. Most of course, with Philadelphia, he was there, you know, until last year. But, yeah, I mean, I did see him the other day. He's an impressive physical stature. And if the Packers were in any way interested in him, I could completely understand it.
0: Maybe the coolest sack celebration in the NFL, because his last name is Sweat, so he does this little thing across the brow of his helmet. He goes, kind of throws away the sweat.
1: Nice.
0: It's cool. Next name to know, Cardinals offensive coordinator Nathaniel Hackett.
1: What?
0: Hackett had two different stints with the Packers.
1: I know him.
0: Yep. Offensive coordinator from 2019 through 2021. And then Hackett most recently was a defensive analyst. Offensive guy, but helping out the defense last year with the Packers. And now Hackett is the offensive coordinator of the Arizona Cardinals under Matt LaFleur's brother.
1: And had, of course, a brief stint as the head coach of the Denver Broncos that went south very quickly. And unfortunately, I think he has maybe a bit of a bad rap because of it.
0: Yeah.
1: But we here know his energy, his unmatched. And I mean, I don't question his ability as a coach at all. Unfortunately, that situation in Denver didn't work out, and I don't know if he'll ever get another shot at it because it was so bad, but he certainly knows football, and I'm sure he's going to do well in Arizona.
0: I don't think many players have fallen asleep in team meetings where Hackett's in front of the room. He is a character. He has a lot of fun. He's also obsessed with Austin Powers Gold Member. Remember they changed the red zone to gold zone, and I love gold and that whole celebration. Those were fun times. And that record-breaking 2020 offense. I mean, Hackett was the offensive coordinator when Rodgers won MVP back-to-back years in 2020 and 2021. You wonder how he got that Denver job? That would be how he got that Denver job.
1: I was going to say, that's exactly how he got it. And it just didn't work out there. Well, you know, it wasn't all his fault. The personnel wasn't there. But, again, I think he certainly knows his football, and it's unfortunate that might stay with him for a while. I hope he gets another shot if that's indeed what he wants to do.
0: Obviously, the Arizona Cardinals have one of the top tight ends in football who also wears number 85, Trey McBride. Record-breaking season a year ago. He puts up crazy numbers. He's in the conversation as being the best in the business. He's not necessarily the Tucker Kraft, George Kittle type tight end, like, you know, can make a difference run blocking too, not to any fault of his. He's more of a pass catching tight end. They obviously have fewer weapons overall than some of the other guys at the top of the position group. But Trey McBride is really, really good, and a guy that won't play tonight because why would he?
1: Well, we saw him play on Wednesday, and he was impressive. Had a touchdown in the red zone. He gets open a lot. He's, really smooth. They throw him the ball a lot because they can trust him. He catches it when they throw it to him.
0: He's really good. And then the Cardinals spent the third overall pick in this year's draft on running back Jeremiah Love, who will wear number 4. Now, he hurt his ankle, a high ankle sprain, in their preseason opener. So he's not going to play tonight. But when you're thinking about the Cardinals this season, Jeremiah, and let's be real, they're probably not going to be in the playoffs, but Jeremiah Love is a guy that Cardinals fans are really excited about for good reason.
1: J-Love, do they call him J-Love too?
0: Yeah, like that's not confusing at all. Both teams have a head coach named LaFleur and a really good player in the backfield with the last name Love.
1: Yeah, right. Get your scorecards ready.
0: Yeah. Let's hear from Donnie Druin, who covers the Arizona Cardinals for SI.com. So the Cardinals have the the lowest over-under. Their projected win total is 3.5.
1: Oh, my.
0: That's as low as you will ever see.
1: Yeah, it is.
0: 17-game season, and the Cardinals' projected win total, the over-under, is 3.5. Now, for what it's worth, Donnie Druin believes that that's a little too low. I would hope so.
4: Yeah, I think that's kind of low, and I think that sounds a little bit odd whenever you're just taking a step back and looking at the Cardinals and what's kind of transpired over the last few years. But people are quick to forget, man, like 70% of NFL games come down to one possession. There were a lot of injuries that kind of piled up over the Cardinals the last stretch of the season. They got an injection with new head coach Michael LaFleur. The offense seems day and night better, and there's just hope that if they can stay healthy on the defensive of the ball, that, you know, they can maybe be something. Now, granted, nobody's saying they're going to win a division. Nobody's saying they're going to make a playoff push. You know what to say? Hope is free this time of year, right? But the Cardinals, they really seem to like the building blocks that they have set in place. And the NFL truly is a week-to-week business. And, you know, I have a hard time buying that they will only win 2 or 3 or maybe even 4 games this year, quite honestly.
0: Okay, so I'm not going to go down their entire schedule. On one hand, I'm with them. You tell me an NFL team's over-under is 3.5 wins, I want to take the over. That's nothing. On the other hand, I look at their schedule. I'm telling you, it's really hard to find 4 games where going into it you're thinking, oh, yeah, the Cardinals will win that game. There's not a lot of hope there.
1: There's a couple on their home schedule that they should win, but there's only 2. Yeah, the ones are tough.
0: And who are those?
1: The Jets and the Raiders.
0: Okay, and I can buy that, but, like, does anybody not think those would be close competitive games, too?
1: Oh, no. Well, yeah, they will. I mean, they're both going to be improved.
0: Yeah.
1: Both those teams, and maybe the Cardinals will be, too, but... Yeah, it ain't going to be easy, that's for sure.
0: Well, so far, so good in the early goings of the Mike LaFleur era. Donnie Druin says he's been a breath of fresh air.
4: Yeah, so far, so good. You know, I think it's pretty easy to feel good about your team whenever the win-loss column is 0-0 and you're going against training camp guys every single day, and some guys manage to stand out more than others. But at least in terms of the offense side of the ball, which is pretty lacking under Gannon's regime, you know, looking at it as a whole, the offense seems a little bit more modern, a little bit more of that Sean McVay, Kyle Shanahan-esque that the Michael Fuller, you know, kind of coaching tree is. You know, guys are in motion. There's a lot of, like, exotic looks. Like, this is not a vanilla scheme. It looks like it's going to be just a completely refreshing look whenever it comes to the floor. And I think the guys are buying in. Jonathan Gannon is very much a player's coach. I don't think there's any doubting that. And the locker room is certainly sad to see him go. But, you know, the old adage of winning cures everything, like, I think that's true. And I think that the players see what the offense can potentially be and therefore what the Cardinals can be in 2026 and maybe beyond. And I think that's probably the most exciting thing right now. So, you know, LaFleur's not the kind of guy to really get on the table, you know, command a room and get the rah-rah stuff going. But he does have the players' attention here. And like I said, Ben, as soon as the ball kicks off week one, it's ultimately going to come down to wins and losses. And LaFleur seems to really like his chances in terms of making that happen.
0: I mean, he got a job because that's what happens when you become an offensive coach under Sean McVay with the Los Angeles Rams. There's like a 93%, I haven't checked the numbers, there's about a 93% chance you're going to get a head coaching opportunity.
1: Well, you know, it's interesting too, the Cardinals going from a defensive-minded coach in Gannon to an offensive-minded coach in LaFleur. The Steelers going from a defensive-minded coach in Tomlin to an offensive-minded coach in Mike McCarthy. I wonder if this is a current trend. I didn't look at all the new head coaches this year, but, you know, offense, you have to be innovative today. And these younger guys, these younger coaches, McCarthy not included, obviously he's been around, but he's been running that same West Coast type offense his whole career. He knows it as well as anybody. And you're seeing Matt LaFleur here and some of the innovations that he's brought, and his brother Mike now bringing him to Arizona.
0: Well, we were talking earlier about how many roster spots are truly up for grabs going into this preseason finale, and what positions are there actual battles at, and one of them is wide receiver, whether or not they keep 7 receivers on the initial 53-man roster. There's really 3 guys in that conversation. number 80, Isaiah Nayor, number 87, J. Michael Sturtevant, and then number 82, Will Shepard. And there were a few times this summer at practice, I was watching with Andy Herman, and I said to him, just like, Shepard, it's Shepard again. Like, every day it was the same thing. Before he's got four catches. He's got five catches the next day during team periods of practice. I don't know how much more Will Shepard could have done in training camp to earn a spot on the roster, but that still doesn't mean it's going to be quite enough. Bill went one-on-one with Will Shepard earlier this week in the locker room, and that's coming up next. We're live from Green Bay Distillery on Sports Radio 107.5 and 1400 The Fan. Keep it here.
3: 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And we'll be right back after a quick timeout.
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11: 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Number one is the focus of Training Camp Report number one.
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11: Micah Parsons suffered a torn ACL on December 14th. He had surgery on December 29th, which also included a meniscus cleanup. With a strict 9-month recovery timeline, the expectation has always been for Micah to miss some games to start the 2026 season. But for him, longevity is the top priority.
13: Doc put it the best way like this. He was like, because of who you are, you're going to feel good. but we got to control you from feeling too good. Sometimes you just got to lose the battle so you can win the war. You know, so that's how long this process is. Every month, you're going to get a little bit better. Every day, you're going to get a little bit better. It's not one of them things where it's like, I'm going to be feeling terrible for months at a time. Every day, you're going to get stronger, and you're going to feel yourself getting stronger. And sometimes people are like, man, I feel like I can do a little bit more, but you got to press the brake. You know what I mean? Make sure we're not moving too fast. Like I said, the goal for me is to complete the season and playoffs, pushing towards the championship. The goal isn't for me to go out there and re-hurt myself, trying to force myself to be back in the first few games.
11: The Packers were 9-3-1 at the time Micah got hurt last season. Then they went 0-5 without him. We'll see how they fare without him to start 2026. That's today's training camp report. I'm Marcus Eversole from The Fan.
3: Bay. We're talking Packers from 6 a.m. to 6 p.m. with daily Gantrude Auto Group training camp reports at 11:35, 1:35, 3:35, and 6:35. 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
0: Everyone has different opinions. Well, my opinion is that Will Shepard has had one of the more impressive camps of anybody on the Packers roster. Wide receiver number 82 in his second season with the Packers. They signed him last July and was on the practice squad, so he's been in the system. He's been learning behind the scenes. And, I mean, watching practice all summer, I don't chart who has how many catches every day, but if I had to guess, Matthew Golden probably had the most, and then it's Will Shepard and J. Michael Sturtevant probably next in line. They really showed out and really did as much as they could do to make this team.
1: I was going to say, they've all had their moments, and for me, early in camp, Nair, I thought, stood out, but then as camp we progressed, I saw a little more Shepard, but then during the preseason games, we saw Sturtevant make plays, you know. Maybe a little bit more in practice. So they've all had their moments. But I think maybe if there's an edge here, it could be Shepard just because he's been here. I don't know. But, you know, Nair, I've liked too. He's got the size. He's a little bit bigger. And so I think he'll be around one way or another. We'll see how it unfolds.
0: Yeah, definitely candidates also where other teams are going to be watching these guys,
1: there's
0: too.
1: No doubt, yeah.
0: Nair, Sturtevant, and Will Shepard. Strictly as a receiver, as a pass catcher, I think Shepard's probably as good or better than either of the others. In terms of special teams value, Shepard has return value, but I can easily see the other two guys, Nair and or Sturtevant, running down the field on coverage units. They're 6'3 plus and just bigger guys. Mm-hmm. Shepard's 6'3 too, but skinnier, more of a receiver-ish, slender body type. But he played in 55 games in college, started his college career at Vanderbilt, and then transferred to play for Coach Prime at Colorado in 2024. And right now, if you look at the depth chart, the Packers obviously have a clear-cut top three at receiver: Christian Watson, Matthew Golden, Jaden Reed.
1: Yeah.
0: And then they pretty clearly have a next three: Sky Moore, their return specialist, and Jaden Reed's backup in the slot. Bo Melton, and Savion Williams,
1: there you go, there's six.
0: So if,
1: will there be a seven?
0: We'll find out Sunday by 5 p.m. Bill went one-on-one with wide receiver Will Shepard, number 82, this week in the locker room. Let's hit that right now.
1: Okay, Will, how do you think camp has gone so far for you? We're nearing the end here as you get ready for Arizona on Friday.
2: Yeah, I think camp overall has been pretty good. I think every day I've just gone out there, done exactly what's been asked of me, done my job, and just shown that consistency.
1: And obviously you were here last year. Spent the year in a practice squad. How have you improved from that to this year?
2: I think just playing faster, knowing the whole playbook inside and out, every position, has just allowed me to go out there and not really think and just let my ability take over.
1: How hard is that to do? I mean, that's just a matter of time and repetition?
2: Yeah, I think it's just a time and reps thing. By the end of the year last year, I was pretty good with the playbook, and I think through this offseason and OTA, plays and stuff, I really got it down. So to be able to go out there and just play fast.
15: Making plays right during practice. What goes through your mind? I mean, is it just, how do you stay so focused on just going out every day and making plays? And, I mean, you just got to let the chips fall where they fall?
2: Yeah, I think that's the biggest thing is just not focusing on going to make the plays, just making the plays that come to me rather than, going out there and searching for that big play or doing too much and messing up my assignment. Just basically just going out there to do my job, and whatever happens, it's going to happen.
15: So don't necessarily try to make the play. I mean, go out of your way to make the play, but when it is your opportunity,
2: make the most of it.
15: Yeah. Yeah. All right. So what about the room? Let me talk about the room that you have going on right now with Christian and Jaden and everybody. What do you like about that receiver room?
2: It's a pretty young room, so everybody kind of relates to each other, and we're able to talk to each other with confidence, knowing that nobody's going to take anything to heart and really push each other.
15: Do you feel opportunity here?
2: Yeah, I think there's opportunity anywhere, as long as you make the most of the opportunities that you are given, so anything's possible.
15: Let me ask you about the joint practice with the Cardinals. How was that for you today? It looked like it was pretty spirited.
2: Yeah, it was a good practice. Have fun out there. Getting to compete against somebody that's not on your team, so getting to see different players and different looks and stuff like that.
15: Is it really sort of game-like? I mean, the coaches want to say that. Is it game-like?
2: Yeah, I think it feels like a preseason game. Like, you're running plays that aren't really necessarily game plan plays. It's kind of just camp plays, but it's at the same time you're going against a different team, so that edge, I guess, is still there.
15: And you're going to get a lot of action on Friday night, and most of it probably with Kyle McCord. What's it like playing with Kyle?
2: Yeah, I was really excited when we got Kyle. I've seen him play in college, obviously, and I got friends at receivers that play with him, so he's really good. Me and Kyle, we throw after every practice, just working one or two routes, getting a couple catches in, extra work, so it's been real fun playing with Kyle.
15: So then what's left for you on Friday night against these guys that you just saw?
2: Just going there and putting together one more preseason game and putting it on tape.
15: Yeah, I appreciate your time. Thanks, man.
1: There you go, Will Shepard, fight for a J-O-B.
16: I wonder how Jordan Love feels about those guys, about Will Shepard, Isaiah Nayor, and J. Michael Sturdivant. I wonder if Jordan Love has any say in those roster decisions, because Aaron Rodgers certainly didn't when it came to Jake Kumerow.
1: He tried, though. He did try.
16: Oh, that ticked him off. That was what put it over the edge with him.
1: Yeah, that was the beginning of the rift.
16: You cut Kumerow. All right, we got to take a timeout. I don't know how Jordan Love feels about those guys, but I do know how Jordan Love feels about certain other things, like his readiness for week one. And when we come back, we'll hear from Jordan Love as part of Quarterback Q&A, live from Green Bay Distillery. This is Green Bay Game Day.
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17: The Packers drafted running back Marshawn Lloyd in the third round of the 24 draft out of USC, and since then, he's battled numerous injuries, but he says he's ready to go in 2026.
18: I mean, it's funny. You know, it's definitely feel like myself for sure. You know, once I just got off that little hump, I was able to be out there and just have fun. You're not thinking about anything. You're just playing football. So you get to that point where you can just play football. You're not worrying about anything. Your body's healthy. It's just, you know, a game of football.
19: No more mental hurdles?
18: Yeah, no more mental. The only thing mentally that would mess up, if I mess up a play or something or miss a protection, but that's part of the game. Other than that, like, as far as, like, injury and stuff, it's out of my brain.
17: Lloyd scored his first NFL TD in Denver last week. It says that gave him a boost.
18: Confidence. That was a confidence boost for sure. Just being able to be in the end zone. I haven't been in the end zone since college, so it was fun. I enjoyed it. I was super excited. I was pumped. Adrenaline was rushing. It was exciting.
17: With week one approaching, Lloyd is about to realize a lifelong goal.
18: I'm excited. I haven't, this is my first real week one game, so it's a dream come true. I've always wanted to play the NFL, and now my dream is to come true.
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16: Welcome back to Green Bay Game Day, live from Green Bay Distillery, as we are before every Packers home game all season long. The pregame show starts 3 hours before kickoff. And when the Packers are at home, the Green Bay Distillery is our home here for the pregame show. So, Packers quarterback Jordan Love played one series in each of the first two preseason games. They got a field goal on the one drive that Love played in Pittsburgh, and they scored a touchdown last week in Denver. A couple dimes on that drive in Denver, both to Matthew Golden especially. The one on fourth down against Pat Surtain, probably the best corner in the National Football League. Great route by Golden, great hands by Golden. And then the other one, too, I still think Golden's second catch on that drive that didn't count because of a pass interference, and you're going to take the first down rather than the completion that comes along with it. But the ball placement from Love and the strong hands by Golden, definitely something to be excited about.
1: No doubt. And Golden has had a good camp, and he is poised to break out, I think, this year.
16: Oh, yeah.
1: And I know all Packer fans are waiting for it, too, and they probably are. And if he does, I was just thinking about this the other day, if he does go out and have a great season, and, you know, there's all indication that he could, I think the Packers will look really smart about how they handled him last year.
16: But you know, some of the outcry will be the opposite. Well, why didn't you play him last year?
1: I get it.
16: Yeah, this is how they handle receivers.
1: Yeah.
16: Just because they took him in the first round instead of the second and third round, like every other good receiver in recent memory, doesn't mean they were going to, you know, force feed him right away as a rookie. It's not how they've done things for years.
1: Not how they've done it with anybody.
16: Right.
1: Even the best guys that have come through here in the last 20 years, they haven't done that with any of them.
16: Yep, and I think he handled it well, too.
1: I mean, too.
16: You know, he had to wait his turn. He didn't become a featured part of the offense at Texas until right around Thanksgiving, the 1 year he was there. And then he went off in the college football playoff. He ran sub 4.3 and became a first-round pick. So I know Jordan Love certainly loves Matthew Golden. Sorry about that. Time now for quarterback Q&A on Green Bay Game Day.
3: This is quarterback Q&A with Marcus Ebersole.
19: He's a guy that gives energy to other people.
3: It's time to check in on QB1 of the Green and Gold.
11: Jordan Love and the Packers powered through training camp and have one more preseason game tonight before the real thing kicks off September 13th in Minnesota. Of course, Love will not play tonight. So the next time he's on the game field will be week one. So is QB1 ready for week one?
19: I'm ready. Definitely excited for week one to kick off. You know, we got a little bit of time until then, but I think everybody in this locker room is ready. And obviously, we'll have a good game plan. We'll prepare for that week and do as much as we can leading up to that. But I'm definitely ready to get the season kicked off. And, you know, you can feel guys in the locker room. They're excited and they're hungry and they're ready to get it started.
11: Of course, the Packers have no questions at quarterback. Jordan Love is the starter. Tyrod Taylor is the backup. And Kyle McCord is the third quarterback. The Packers do, however, have questions at running back, with the uncertainty surrounding the legal situation with running back Josh Jacobs.
19: You know, it's something that we'll deal with it when things happen. You know, we don't know what that might be right now. So Josh is out there with us right now, and we're focused on that. You know, we're planning on him being there for us, and we'll see what happens when it happens. But, you know, I think just talking about the running back group for sure, we got a lot of good guys in there and guys that have done some good things. And Marshawn, obviously, last week with his performance, that was cool to see for him to get his touchdown. You know, I think Chris Brooks is a guy who is very consistent in his approach and the things he's able to do for us. And then Pierre's been doing some good things as well. And I thought he ran hard last week. So you get reps with all those guys. Obviously, with Josh's situation, we don't know what's going to happen. So I'm not going to, you know, speak on that.
11: Perhaps the biggest question entering the 2026 season for the Packers offense is the offensive line. Dealing with various injuries and moving parts throughout the summer and practicing against defensive coordinator Jonathan Gannon's aggressive pressure-packed defense, how does Jordan Love feel about his offensive line in pass protection?
19: I feel good. Like you mentioned, we've seen a lot of different looks, you know, from our defense, even in the preseason games and then today with the joint practice. But I think they've done a good job handling a lot of the different looks. I think there's still stuff we can keep improving on, and they know what that stuff is. But I think as far as pressures, you know, we got to be able to communicate the line of scrimmage if we make adjustments. And I think those guys have done a great job being able to handle that stuff. And then I think for me, just being able to see stuff pre-snap, make those adjustments. And that's on everybody. You know, it's on receivers. If we got any pressure, being able to peak and us being on the same page, we can get a quick throw. Or just like I said, the O-line being able to pass off some of these pressures. But I think they've done a great job. And, you know, it's stuff that we'll see new looks throughout the course of the season. And we just got to keep handling everything well.
11: In the offseason, the Packers signed center Sean Ryan to a 3-year contract extension. And the quarterback is feeling pretty good about the center.
19: I mean, I think Sean's done some great things. I think even from the start of last year when he took over, I think he's been building at it every day, getting more comfortable. And like I said, I mean, he's the one making all those initial calls. And I think he's done a good job just making sure guys are on the same page up front with the run game, with the pass game. And then we know Sean's going to bring that physicality out there, which you love to see. So I just want to keep, you know, growing it with him, having our connection be good. But as far as just center stuff, I mean, the snaps have been great, and it is really just that communication, us being on the same page. And I think it'll really get tested when we get on some away games, some louder environments. That's when the real test will start to happen.
11: Jordan Love is a strong-armed quarterback with an aggressive mentality. Love always tries to push the ball down the field, but there's obviously a balance between hunting the big play and also taking what's there, because you can't go broke taking a profit. And Love says that's just part of being a quarterback.
19: I mean, there's always that balancing act, you know. I think as our offense, the mindset for me, we're always trying to hunt those big explosive plays. You always want to put pressure on the defense, be able to make them pay if we have a, you know, a good concept on. And then, you know, once you get into the play, dropping back, it's you're weighing all those things. You know, where are guys at? Where's the DBs at? Do we have a good concept on? Are we winning on the routes? All those little factors. And then, you know, if stuff's not there, if we have a bad look, perhaps, you know, it's just where can you go and find other completions elsewhere. If it is a check down, it is a check down. But I think the mindset is always you want explosive plays, you want to make the defense pay. But you know, as you grow in the system as a quarterback, you understand where the ball needs to go. And sometimes, you know, the defense might get you, but it's always all about finding completions.
11: Now, as the starting quarterback under head coach Matt LaFleur, who also happens to be the play caller, Love has always said there's a healthy line of communication and high-quality collaboration between him and his head coach.
19: We're always together. You know, it's a relationship that's definitely grown year after year. And, you know, I think the quarterback and head coach got to have a good relationship, especially when he's, you know, the play caller. He's an offensive-minded guy. So we're always, you know, we sit next to each other in the quarterback room. We're always talking. Obviously, I think the mindset now is turning to Minnesota and game planning for week one, and just finding ways to be at our best. And, you know, we'll sit down and go over the plays that, you know, we might be running really well, stuff that we might not be running as well. He's always asking me what I'm comfortable with, what I'm not comfortable with. So our relationship's growing, and it's something that's just going to keep growing.
11: Now in his fourth season as the Packers starting quarterback, here's what Jordan Love had to say about the freedom that he has at the line of scrimmage.
19: It really just depends on what we're doing as an offense and as a unit. You know, I got so much confidence in Matt and Steno that they do a great job of getting us in great positions as an offense. We do have a lot of plays where we might have double plays called. So that's my job to be able to get us in the best possible look. But no, I mean, I got so much confidence. I want Matt to be able to go out there and call the game like he sees it. We'll talk about things on the sidelines, but he also gives me a lot of control and confidence on some of these third down situations to be able to, you know, make checks at the line of scrimmage, get us to the right play. So I think it's a two-way street of confidence and just trusting each other. But, you know, I got all the faith in Matt, and, you know, he'll continue to let me experiment with different things and try new things. But at the end of the day, we're trying to put our best foot forward as a team, as an offense, and, you know, it's really a collaboration.
11: Love has said throughout the offseason that the one thing he emphasized this offseason has been his balance in the pocket. And so far, he says he's been pleased with how he's done in that department.
19: Yeah, like you said, it's something that I've, you know, made a focus of coming into the training camp, and just, you know, I want to keep improving. You know, I always think like practice is something where you can get in there and work at this stuff, but I feel like until you're really getting hit in the pocket, like in games, you know, that's when all that stuff starts popping up more, and you feel that pocket a little bit more, and you might get a little antsy in the pocket. So that's when I really want to focus on being able to just keep my base, keep my balance, get through my reads, especially if you're taking any type of hits or things like that. It just helps you be accurate. But I think I've done a great job so far in practice, but I think, you know, the game is a whole different beast.
11: Now, Jordan Love will not play in the preseason finale tonight. Instead, it'll be a heavy dose of QB3, number 18, Kyle McCord, who has been productive through the first two preseason games in Pittsburgh and Denver. Of course, QB2, Tyrod Taylor, in his 16th NFL season, has only played 5 drives through 2 preseason games because he's in his 16th season. But to a portion of the fan base, because McCord has played more, albeit against mostly 3rd and 4th stringers, McCord has been more productive than Tyrod Taylor, leading some of the fan base to believe that maybe Kyle McCord should be Jordan Love's backup, not Tyrod Taylor. So this week, I asked Packers general manager Brian Gutekunst about the backup quarterback situation with both Tyrod Taylor and Kyle McCord.
4: How do you feel about Tyrod Taylor's training camp?
21: No, Tyrod's been great. He's done a great job for us. You know, obviously, I think I talked a little bit about just the luxury of having that experience in the room and having a guy that's played as much as he has, because that guy really does support Jordan in a ton of ways. And he, you know, he's just very experienced there, so kind of feel very fortunate to have him.
4: People obviously react to the preseason games, and McCord's been pretty productive through the two games. Mm-hmm. He's obviously played a lot more than Tyrod has, understandably so. So I guess, how much do preseason games actually factor into the evaluation of a guy in his 16th year like Tyrod?
21: Yeah, I mean, they do. I mean, I obviously do, but obviously he's got a lot of pelts on the wall as well. So, you know, again, I think Kyle's done an incredible job, and I'm really excited to see him Friday night. But, I mean, you know, we brought Tyrod in here for a reason, and we're really happy we have him.
11: And hearing that, if you believe that Kyle McCord versus Tyrod Taylor may be an actual competition for the backup quarterback job behind Jordan Love,

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1: The Green Bay Packers starters don't play much in the preseason games. They rely on their padded practices and next week's joint practice with the Arizona Cardinals to get them ready for the season opener against Minnesota. There have been a few skirmishes in the recent Packers padded practices, and X says that's okay, but you do have to be careful.
4: You know, the more that we can kind of have that, you know, that intensity with each other, but then keep it, you know, obviously we still teammates and we still on the same team at the end of the day. It doesn't do anything but make us better. So just making sure that we understand, you know, we still want to be able to compete with each other, but also not go too far because at the end of the day, we're still on the same team.
1: The Packers still have two preseason games left, including tonight against the Broncos, and their regular season opener against the Vikings is still 3 weeks away, but Xavier says that game will be here before you know it.
4: I think we understand that we don't have that much time. Obviously, you know, it still kind of seems like it's far away, but it really is not. It's going to be here in the blink of an eye. Like, we got two preseason games left, and then we're here. So
1: that's Packers safety Xavier McKinney in today's training camp update. I'm Rookie from Sports Radio 107.5 and 1400 The Fan.
5: Anthony Campbell. So
6: it's hard to miss him, both literally and figuratively.
5: He is one big dude, and he wears number 60. Big defensive tackle. Look, a lot of guys are going to be sitting tonight, so you're looking for one of those fun stories if you're looking for someone to keep an eye on. I'm not sure there's a more improbable or a less probable, however you want to look at it, player on the roster who actually has a chance to make the team. I don't think the Packers thought he would have a chance to make the team at this time, but it looks like he does. So he's wearing number 60, and I want to shout out Bill Huber at Packers on SI because he did a great profile on Anthony Campbell. He was born in Jamaica. He grew up playing soccer, rugby, and cricket. He moved to Florida in middle school and was a goalie in soccer. In high school, a resource officer saw him in the hallway, and he's like, hey, you should maybe come play football. Care to guess Anthony Campbell's first position in football, Bill?
6: Center.
5: Kicker. His first position in football.
6: Oh, yeah, soccer player. That makes sense, right?
5: Yeah. So Anthony Campbell, now a defensive tackle for the Green Bay Packers, 6'6", 307 pounds. When he first started playing football in high school, his first position was a kicker. And then as a sophomore, played some defensive end. By the time he was a junior, he was getting offers from colleges, including Florida Atlantic and Indiana. But then he suffered a leg injury, missed his senior season. So he wound up starting his college career at Independence Community College in Kansas, was able to transfer to Louisiana Monroe in 2021 and played there in 2022, then got a big break and transferred to the U, Miami, Florida. In 2 years at Miami, Anthony Campbell, well, first of all, he played in one game in 2023. He appeared in eight games in 2024. In the 2 years that he was at Miami, Anthony Campbell played a total of 56 snaps on defense.
6: Okay.
5: Think about that. 56 snaps. And right now he's on the Packers roster trying to fight for a job in the NFL. But two seasons at the U, he played 56 snaps on defense. That's it. Over those two seasons, guess how many tackles he had his two seasons at Miami.
6: 17.
5: Half of a tackle.
6: That's it?
5: In 2 years at Miami, Anthony Campbell, number 60, trying to make this Packers roster, he had half of a, he split one TFL, so half a tackle in 2 years at Miami because he barely played, and he wasn't hurt, he just didn't get on the field. So obviously, Campbell went undrafted coming out of Miami because he played 56 snaps and only had half a tackle in two seasons. Why would he get drafted? He goes undrafted in 2025, signed with the Seahawks after the draft,

0: got cut. He was out of the NFL until the Packers signed him to the practice squad for the final week of last season, and then they retained him on a futures contract. So he was on nobody's radar this summer. Why would he be? And this summer at training camp, he's been maybe the biggest feel-good story of camp. At first, he was batting down passes, like, every day.
1: Yeah.
0: And so how in the world does he keep finding the football? He's batting down the ball. As camp went on, he's been in the backfield more and more. He had a huge sack on Broncos quarterback Sam Ehlinger last week. Had a team-high 4 pressures last week against the Broncos. And now, all of a sudden, going into this preseason finale, I can't think of many more interesting storylines than big Anthony Campbell.
1: Yeah, I mean, the first thing, obviously, like you said, he was batting down passes left and right. And everyone's like, how are you doing that? He's like, I, you know, just timing. Plus, he's big.
0: Yeah.
1: 6'6", he's huge. Got a good reach. So when the ball goes back, his hands go up.
0: Well, and you think about where Anthony Campbell is and where he came from. Again, I know I've said it several times, but 2 years at Miami, he played 56 plays.
1: Yeah.
0: He had half a tackle. How in the world does he even get an opportunity in the NFL? If he can't get on the field at Miami, like, the fact that NFL scouts were able to find him and be like, yeah, you know what, I think he can help us. And so he couldn't help the Hurricanes. 2 years he was there, he plays 56 snaps. So general manager Brian Gutekunst was asked about that earlier this month. How do you find a guy like Anthony Campbell who barely played in college? Here's Brian Gutekunst.
2: Yeah, I mean, I think our guys do a great job of, you know, these guys are all in, you know, coming out of college and even in their first few years, like, they're in developmental phases. And I think our scouts do a great job of kind of identifying the traits that they have and how they can improve and what might play in the National Football League and play for us. And that's part of becoming a scout and becoming an evaluator is understanding that and looking for those things. And our guys do a great job.
0: So you look at the depth chart, and it's a really competitive room in that defensive line. At nose tackle, though, you got Jonathan Ford, big number 64, trying to make this team so he can change to a number in the 90s. Nazir Stackhouse, Anthony Campbell. It may only be one of those three guys, and in all likelihood, Campbell's probably more likely to be on the practice squad. Clear waivers get him back on the practice squad. But the fact that he's even put himself in the conversation to make the 53, I think, says a lot. It's a really cool story.
1: Yeah, kind of like Nazir Stackhouse did last year in camp, made a name for himself. But it's so interesting. You know, you can't coach size, right? He's big, and that gives coaches go, oh, I can work with that.
0: Yeah.
1: And he doesn't have a whole lot of background in football, so you got a piece of clay. You know, it's just like Thomas Yasmin, the Australian tight end. He was discovered by a guy that just saw his size and said, I bet you'd be a good football player. He's like, well, what's football? You know what I mean?
0: Yeah.
1: And so that's how he got his opportunity. So it comes in many ways. And so far, Campbell has made the most of his opportunity. And he said in that profile you talked about that Bill did, he said, look, it's all about opportunity.
0: Yeah.
1: And, you know, sometimes you get it, sometimes you don't. But when you do, and he does now, he's got to make the most of it.
0: And you talk about making the most of your opportunities and guys who have done everything they can do to make the team. Anthony Campbell is the prime example of that. Nobody would have predicted that he'd be where he is and even have a chance of making this team. The reason he is in the conversation is because every single day he forced you to notice him.
1: Right.
0: It might not be enough to make the team, but I'll be watching number 60 tonight, Anthony Campbell. Bill, what's your one big thing?
1: You touched on it a little bit earlier, and we haven't really talked about it yet tonight, but my big thing tonight is going to be the running backs and see who, first of all, who plays. I don't know if Marshawn Lloyd is going to play tonight. I wouldn't hate it if he did.
0: Yeah.
1: He's had so little experience, and he probably needs the reps. But if he doesn't, you know, there's a strong opportunity for, I said it, Pierre Strong. He could emerge. He's played really well in the preseason. And then Chris Brooks, too. And with the situation with Josh Jacobs is uncertain as it is, they have to make sure that position is solid.
0: Yeah.
1: And I'm not sure they'll figure that all out tonight. But to me, I mean, Pierre Strong has looked really good.
0: Pierre Strong, I mean, he was a fourth round pick 4 years ago by the Patriots.
1: Right.
0: You know, he's played football in the NFL.
1: Yeah, he's got close to 100 carries in his career, right?
0: I think 99, I looked it up the other day, so 99 for 499.
1: Yeah, okay.
0: So that's easy to remember.
1: Couple seasons in Cleveland and originally picked by New England, and now an opportunity here perhaps at the very least to be a special teamer, but on the 53, running back on the 53.
0: And he would be the next guy in line, obviously with Jacobs' potential suspension hanging in the balance. Who knows what's going to happen with that, but yeah, Pierre Strong is one of those guys who just looks natural carrying the football. He had a 68-yard kick return the other night, too.
1: Right. Yep.
0: And that's one where if you like what Pierre Strong can offer and you don't know if, you know, a ruling on Jacobs could come down at any time, he seems like a guy, if you cut him and you're hoping to get him back on the practice squad, I know we always freak out and expect the word, oh, you can't cut him, he's going to get claimed, and rarely does it happen. Pierre Strong is a guy, I think it'd be really risky to release him and expect to get him back on the practice squad, because he's played football before. He's not a rookie, he's not an unknown.
1: So. He's had 8 carries only in camp in the preseason, 8 carries in games, 37 yards. It's not like in years past where they've had one guy get all the carries in camp. They've split him up a little bit.
0: Yeah.
1: And Brooks has only had 5. Lloyd hasn't had that many either. So it'll be interesting to see how they handle it tonight. Like I said, I wouldn't hate if Lloyd played. I would understand if he didn't. But Pierre Strong, I think, is on spotlight on him tonight.
0: Also looking at the offensive line with all those moving parts, wouldn't expect to see the left tackle Jordan Morgan, who's had a great camp, a quiet camp in the best way possible.
1: Yep.
0: Zach Bakobiwele, obviously, with his injury status, he's not going to play tonight. I don't think we need to see Sean Ryan, but some people have to play, so maybe he'll play. But those guard spots, left guard, is Aaron Banks going to be ready for the opener? Is Jagger Burton going to rotate with him? Will he win that job? Right guard, it looks like it's going to be Jacob Monk, which has a lot of people scratching their heads, myself included, to some degree. When we come back, we'll highlight the offensive line. We'll hear from head coach Matt LaFleur, offensive coordinator Adam Stenovich, and offensive line coach Luke Butkus. That's coming up next for Bill Rabior. I'm Marcus Eversall, live from Green Bay Distillery on Sports Radio 107.5 and 1400 The Fan.
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4: What's up, fellas? Mike Golic Jr. here. 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
10: Yeah, I mean, look, I'm excited about Trace Mack. It's been kind of an interesting ride. I talked about this on Friday on Green Bay Game Day, the post-game show. I might have been talking to myself because it was so late, but that's all right. You probably didn't hear it. There's a pretty good chance you didn't. So I'll repeat it. I said, never in the history of the National Football League has there probably been a training camp that the dominant talk has been about the kicker. And pretty much all the kickers, the storyline has been about the kicker for a majority of it because he was struggling early. 3 for 5, wide right, off the upright in practices.
11: Yep.
10: Before anything happened, Trace Mack was the storyline. What have they done? There's no other kicker in here. They released Brandon McManus, yada, yada, yada. Then he kind of turned it around in family night, but that was just a practice inside the stadium. No big deal. And then, pow, two preseason games later, they're ready to throw a parade for the guy. The Trace Mack statue has been commissioned.
11: Yeah. So funny how things change, how quickly.
10: Well, look, they changed on Brandon McManus.
11: Yeah, for sure.
10: His first year here, he was, and I went through this, his first year here, he was money. Money, money, money, money. Dude, we got to get this guy signed. Get him to a contract. It's important. One of the first priorities, Goody said, getting him signed. They did. Then 2025 happens. The guy's a bum. Get him out of here. They did.
11: Yep.
10: And he went with the rookie. But, yeah, never in the history of a training camp has the dominant storyline been the kicker pretty much all training camp. But here we are. This is Green Bay, Wisconsin, after all.
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0: Welcome back to Green Bay Game Day, the pregame show before the preseason finale at Lambeau Field. Alongside Bill Rabior, I'm Marcus Eversall on Sports Radio 107.5 and 1400 The Fan. The offensive line is front and center for the Green Bay Packers. It was a big question mark coming into the season, coming into training camp. But like we talked about at the top, for the first time in a long time, it felt like there were fewer questions on the offensive line, at least with the starters. There were fewer questions from left to right than there have been in recent years. You knew who was going to be where. Jordan Morgan slides in for Rashid Walker as the left tackle. That has been the case.
14: Yep.
0: Aaron Banks in his second season as the left guard. Well, he hasn't been on the field a lot. There's been a lot of load management and maybe more than that, tendonitis in his knee, so that's a bit of a question mark. You've seen Jager Burton get a lot of reps there. Sean Ryan has been the mainstay at center, as expected. The right guard, Anthony Belton, took over as the right guard against the Lions on Thanksgiving, and he was the starter for the rest of the season, and we're all thinking, well, he should be better this year with a full offseason there. And at this point, it looks like he's no longer part of the right guard conversation. Maybe that changes tonight, but looks like Jacob Monk has the inside track for that job. And the right tackle, Zach Bakobuele, still, you know, up in the air, still limiting his reps coming off that partially torn patellar tendon.
1: We spent all offseason talking about, when we always talk about continuity on the O-line and having the same five and all that kind of thing. And this year, we came into the offseason thinking, now they finally might have five, you know, consistent players on that O-line that can build their continuity and all that stuff, which is important. But it just hasn't panned out that way. You know, we were going into last week, going up against Denver, and they said that team, those guys, the offensive line, which is one of their strengths, has been together for like, this is their like their fifth season in a row where they've had the same five on the O-line. Packers would love to have that.
0: That'd be great.
1: And I thought maybe this was the beginning of that type of thing here, but it hasn't played out. The one thing that I am happy about with the O-line, first of all, is that Sean Ryan at center, I think, is going to work out. I don't think that's going to be a problem at all. Even if he was reluctant to do it at first, I think he's accepted it and embraced it. I think he has the right mentality to be the center. That guy's got to have a little bit of fight in him, and I think he's got that. And I love the fact that they put Jordan Morgan back out at left tackle. It's where he played most of his college. He was a first-round pick, and he comes in and they move him all over the place. I couldn't understand it, and I'm glad they finally put him out there where I think he belongs.
0: And they maintain that they moved him to right guard because they needed him to play there.
1: I know.
0: And I understand that, too. But
1: yeah.
0: I asked Goody the first day of training camp about Jordan Morgan because I keep coming back to one quote he had after last season. He was asked about Jordan Morgan, and Goody said he felt like Jordan Morgan did enough last summer at training camp and the preseason to win that job, but they needed him to play elsewhere. Like, that is a mouthful. That is transparency right there. And on one hand, you're thinking, if he did enough to win that job, why didn't he have the job? Because Rasheed Walker, look, he's fine. You know,
12: they preach best five all the time, right?
0: They preach best five, and is the left tackle for a right-handed quarterback protecting the blind side not more important than anywhere else?
1: Yeah.
0: And look at how the season ended against the Bears. I know they had a lot of things go wrong in that game, but Rasheed Walker was, I don't know, like a matador there. I mean, he just zero resistance.
1: Time. Yeah,
0: so,
1: I hear you.
0: Jordan Morgan's had a great summer. But at guard, big questions. Who will be the starting guards? On the left side, you would think if Aaron Banks is healthy, he'll be that guy, but he hasn't been fully healthy. Jager Burton's been repping there. He's been repping at center. I think they should rep him more at right guard because, to me, if you're going best five, I think Burton would be the right guard with Banks at left guard. And then the other three, who are pretty obvious, Jordan Morgan left tackle, Bakel Biwelei right tackle, and Ryan at center. But it looks like Jacob Monk is the leader in the clubhouse, if you will, at right guard. Let's hear from the coaches. As part of coaches' comments, here's head coach Matt LaFleur. How close are they to naming the starting guards, and what do they like so much about Jacob Monk?
2: Well, I think a lot of it is just what is our health up front and where can we get our guys in the best position possible. And in regards to Monk, I love the mentality he plays the game with. He is as tough as they come. And I think he's shown steady progress throughout his time here, especially in the tail end of last year and then into this season as well.
0: So Jacob Monk is in his third season. He played at Duke. He was a fifth round pick back in 2024. The thing with Jacob Monk that gives me pause is that they've had so many opportunities over his first two seasons to play him because of injuries and whatever.
1: Yeah. It's,
0: okay, well, maybe he's the next in line, and then they've routinely passed him over. I remember his rookie year, the playoff game in Philly, guys are getting banged up. Elgton Jenkins gets hurt. And you're thinking, all right, we'll put Jacob Monk out there. They went with Travis Glover. They went with Kadeem Telfort, if memory serves.
1: Yeah.
0: It's like anybody but Monk. And now this offseason, the coaches can't rave about Jacob Monk enough.
1: So interesting because I've always maintained that you can sort of build offensive linemen. That's why I think the Packers have been able to draft lower, you know, draft O-linemen in the lower rounds and still have success. So there's a lot of instances of that. Some guys take a little bit longer.
0: Yeah.
1: And I've seen guys look just totally overmatched early in their career and then come back and be a very solid player. So maybe that's Monk this year.
0: Well, they're
1: and
0: definitely.
1: Again, it's about opportunity, too.
0: Yeah. They're definitely singing his praises, and the buzzwords for him, play style. They love his nastiness, his physicality. Here's offense coordinator Adam Stenovich on what he's seen from rookie Jager Burton out of Kentucky and Jacob Monk, now in his third season out of Duke, the presumptive starter at right guard. Here's Adam Stenovich.
2: So Monk, love his play style. He's a nasty dude. So watching him play has been really fun. Guard, he can play guard. He can play center. Obviously, Jagger played center in college. We haven't gotten him as much center reps as I would like to have. We're going to try and focus on that this week to try and just keep him working in there in case that has to come up later on in the year. But just, you know, you get a young guy moving positions like Jagger has, there's going to be some fundamental things that he has to work through and figure out. Sometimes the hard way is the only way you can really do that. So just getting him out there and playing, I think, is just super valuable for him.
0: I don't think the mental aspect is a problem. Jagger Burton, you could tell from day one, is just a really sharp guy, and Jacob Monk went to Duke. I feel like you have to be sharp.
1: Yeah, you don't get in there if you're not smart. I wonder if we'll see Jagger at center tonight, if Sean Ryan is going to play at all, or if they get him those reps that he's talking about there tonight. It would be valuable.
0: The whole continuity factor and the expectation coming into training camp of not as many moving parts, and we know who's going to be where, though. That has just really gone up in smoke because of injuries and then by choice, I guess, because at the end of camp here, again, I think it would make sense, if it's about getting their best five out there, I think it would make sense to rep Jagger Burton more at right guard so he could be more of an option, get more reps there instead of Jacob Monk. And instead, it feels like it kind of popped up on them a little bit, like, wait, we should probably rep Burton at center some. It's like, well, you have your starting center, Sean Ryan, but whatever. I mean, they have their reasons, I guess. Here's the offensive line coach, Luke Butkus, on Jacob Monk. And guess what? His play style.
1: I had a feeling that might come up.
13: We've been emphasizing play style in this room, I mean, more than ever this year, as well as the improvement. But I think Jacob Monk was born with a chip on his shoulder, and he showed that at Duke, and that's one of the reasons that we're attracted to him. You know, he is a physical and a violent human being when he steps on that football field. I mean, I don't know if you guys have noticed, but when he gets on that field, he flips that switch, and we love it.
1: Old linemen have to be that way.
0: Yeah.
1: You know, you got to have a little nasty in you.
0: Now, offensive coordinator Adam Stenovich talking about the chemistry. We talk about the offensive line gelling together, and the best offensive lines are the ones that play alongside each other the longest. You know, you have the benefit of continuity. But they haven't had a lot of that throughout training camp because guys have been moving around. Aaron Banks has been banged up. Zach Bakobuele has been obviously limited with his reps. But Adam Stenovich at least says he feels pretty good about the offensive line right now. Here's Steno.
2: I think we got a pretty tight room just in general. I really like, you know, when I watch the tape, I really like our play style right now. We got a lot of guys finishing blocks, doing a really good job with that, running down the field, covering the ball, things like that. So I'm encouraged by that. But yeah, it's one of those things that how long does it take? I don't have the answer to that. I think it just depends on the guys. And, you know, if you have more veteran guys, I think it goes faster than if you have some younger players. But whatever shakes out, we're going to make the best of it. I know those guys, you know, they got a lot of pride and they work really hard in that room. So I'm just excited to kind of see how it all shakes out.
0: I mean, from a skill position standpoint, you look at the Packers on offense, they got everything you could possibly want. They have one of the best tight ends in the league. I'd put their top three receivers, Watson, Golden, Reed, up against just about anybody. I think Jordan Love's pretty damn good, and you look at his advanced metrics when he's given time to throw and you keep him clean, I mean, he's as good as anybody. But that is the big question with this offense, is the offensive line. Run blocking, pass blocking, that's the biggest unknown on offense.
1: And we talk about it every week. And, you know, it's the old adage in not just the NFL, at all levels of football, games are won and lost in the trenches. And the offensive line is a huge part of your team's success. Yeah. They have to run block better. I don't think they've done a great job of that this camp or this summer. I think they've done a pretty decent job of pass protection. But, yeah, it's time to start coming together. This is it. And, you know, 2 weeks, it's for real, and it counts, and people will remember what happens.
0: Well, they need the offensive line to open up some running lanes for the running backs, which is another position of interest. We're going to take a timeout. When we come back, if you're going to force the team to keep an extra running back, you're going to need to show that you can protect the quarterback. You think running back, you think running the ball, but if you're thinking about a roster spot, you better be able to block. Chris Brooks does that better than anybody. How's Pierre Strong in pass protection? What are his chances of making this roster? We're going to untangle that knot at running back when we come back. We're live from Green Bay Distillery on Sports Radio 107.5 and 1400 The Fan.
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0: Welcome back to Green Bay Game Day, the pregame show live from Green Bay Distillery on Sports Radio 107.5 and 1400 The Fan, alongside Bill Rabior. I'm Marcus Eversole. Let's look at the running back room, and the elephant in the room, obviously, is the Josh Jacobs situation. He was charged with two misdemeanors yesterday. We hadn't heard anything since his late May arrest until yesterday, but still no word from the NFL as far as any league discipline. He's due in court in November, and for now, that's where things stand. Earlier this week, Packers general manager Brian Gutekunst was asked a couple of questions about the Josh Jacobs situation, and thus the uncertainty from a roster perspective at how you handle that running back position.
1: Josh's situation is obviously still open. I'm not asking you what's going on with the legal situation, but if he does get suspended, you need to make another move there, or are you confident with what you have that you can sustain it?
2: Yeah, I'm pretty confident we can sustain it. That doesn't mean we wouldn't do that, yeah, we'll deal with that when that comes. But we've obviously been, you know, preparing for that in case that happens. But at the same time, I feel really good about the guys we got in that room, and I think we could survive that.
3: Does that mean you might have to keep an extra, though? Maybe you might worry?
2: I think, again, we'll deal with that if that transpires. But we could. You're always usually going to keep three or four running backs, and I think we have enough to do that. But, again, it comes down to choices and trying to figure that out. And the one thing I think, particularly at that position, is elevating a guy from the practice squad is, I won't say it's easy to do, but it's something we've done in the past and not something we would shy away from.
0: So there's Brian Gutekunst, and I think a lot of people have misinterpreted the report that came out yesterday on Josh Jacobs on a couple different fronts. This is still very much up in the air with what happens. Now, just about everything is in play as a possibility right now there, but I know that some people misinterpreted Gutekunst's quote the other day about that. I read a headline that was like, Brian Gutekunst says the Packers are preparing for Josh Jacobs to be suspended.
4: Oh, yeah.
0: And it's like, well, he literally said they've been preparing in case that happens, but not that they're bracing for a suspension by any means. They may be bracing for a suspension. I don't know, but yeah, definitely a cloudy situation right now at running back.
4: Yeah, and I said, long ago that if they're without Josh Jacobs, that's going to be a problem. And I still say that. And, he's been hurt and had been practicing. He practiced the other day. He looked great. So, whatever happens to him, if he does end up getting suspended, that's going to be something they're going to have to deal with. And it's going to be a problem. But I think they have, like Goody said, some of the right personnel to overcome it. Not just at the running back position, because I think it'll force them maybe to throw the ball more.
0: Bingo.
4: And get Love going and get those other guys going. They added Jonnu Smith. I think that's a huge addition to their tight end room. So I think they'll be able to compensate for any loss of Jacobs in other ways.
0: Yeah.
4: Not necessarily with the running backs.
0: Now, at the same time, you do want a healthy amount of running backs on the team if and when something happens with Josh Jacobs. It's been great to see Marshawn Lloyd healthy. He's been running as RB1 when Jacobs has been out. He missed some time with the groin injury in camp. Obviously, Chris Brooks is safely on the roster as your pass protection third down specialist guy. And the next in line would appear to be Pierre Strong, who was a fourth round pick at the Patriots several years ago. 99 carries in his NFL career, so he's been around. Looks like a natural runner between the tackles. Had a really nice game the other night in Denver, including a 68-yard kick return. But if Pierre Strong is going to make this team, and if the Packers are going to trust Pierre Strong to play, you need to be able to pass protect. And that's something that Harry Sidney talked about all the time. He told a story, I believe it was Damon Parker, a former running back of the Packers, and Ron Wolf came down, and Harry Sidney at the time was the running backs coach, and he's like, so when's he going to be ready to play? Is he ready to play? Can we get him on the field? Because he's a fast guy, and Ron Wolf wanted to see him out. He's like, is he ready to play? And Harry goes, well, it depends. You like a quarterback, don't you? And Ron's like, yeah, it's Brett Favre. Yeah, obviously, Don't want to get him killed, do you? No. Well, then he's not ready to play because he just wasn't ready. He wasn't able to pass protect at the time. So where is Pierre Strong at in pass protection specifically? Here's running backs coach Ben Sermons.
5: You know, Pierre, all he has to do is really, because he's got the mindset, it's just all about technique for him. You know, when his technique is on point, hands, and he's striking inside, you know, he's typically fine. So it's not a situation where he's unwilling. He's more than willing. It's just all technique. You know, even had last night he had a situation where, you know, he tried to just shoulder block the guy, got a good shock on him. But technique wise, you know, unless you're going against a guy that's a straight up, you know, bull rusher, I mean, typically against a really good linebacker, you know, they're going to be able to slip right over the top of that. So I don't have a problem with him in pass protection as long as his technique is good.
4: Okay, that's good. So you can teach technique. You can't necessarily teach effort or willingness.
0: Well, it's so interesting just to think about that because, again, when you think running back, you think about carrying the football, running
4: right.
0: with the football, catch and pass it. But then you think about how Ben Sermons is going to be watching the running back position, how Brian Gutekunst and his staff are going to be watching the running back position tonight. They're probably even more in tune and more locked in with the pass plays that Pierre Strong is on the field for, rather than running between, you know what I mean? Like, there's a lot of guys around the league who can run the football when
4: sure.
0: you hand it to them.
4: Yeah.
0: But can you earn the team's trust in pass protection? That's something to watch with 22 Pierre Strong.
4: It's part of the job, and it's part of the job description. You got to be able to do it. And if you can't, you won't play.
0: Yep.
4: We've seen it happen here before, where guys that couldn't don't play, guys that could do. Aaron Jones comes to mind early in his career.
0: Yep.
4: He was really good at it, and they got him on the field. They didn't have to worry about it. He was super willing. His technique was good, all those things. And so that's just one example that comes to mind. But, I can recall others along the way. If you can't get that job done, you can't be out there because it's going to disrupt everything.
0: Also, great to see Marshawn Lloyd stay healthy. Hope that's the case still tonight in this preseason finale, whether he plays or not.
4: Boy,
0: hope he stays on the field.
4: I'm pulling for that guy big time because of all the things that he's gone through. And he's maintained his
0: enthusiasm,
4: his mentality. It's not letting get him down.
0: Scored a touchdown last week.
4: Oh, man. I just hope he can get through it all.
0: One of the easiest guys to root for on the team.
4: For sure. And he said the other day, you know, I didn't even think about it. I don't think about injury or anything. That's behind me.
0: That's right. That's what he says.
4: That's great to hear.
0: We'll take a timeout. We'll come back and finish up with final thoughts here on Green Bay Game Day, live from Green Bay Distillery, right here on The Fan.
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23: Let's wrap it up here on Green Bay Game Day, the pregame show. Bill, final thoughts. So one thing I want to see, we haven't talked a lot about the kicker, but Trey Smack, the rookie kicker, has been perfect in the preseason. He's made all eight of his field goal attempts. And the box score, 7 of 7, but he had the 58-yarder in Pittsburgh that didn't count. He also went 2 for 5 in practice on Wednesday in the final practice, but he's been so good in the preseason. I said this the other day. If you would have told me before training camp that Trey Smack would go 2 for 5 in the final practice of camp and I wouldn't care, I wouldn't have believed you. But he's been that good in the preseason. I would like to see him stay perfect in the preseason tonight.
4: Yeah, and a couple of them were missed badly, too. So hopefully he rights that ship tonight.
23: All I want is the kicker to be good enough so that we don't have to talk about the kicker. Bill, the next time we do this will be Sunday, September 13th, before the season opener.
4: Yeah.
23: I'll talk to you then, but not before.
4: All right.
23: So long, everybody.
4: Enjoy.
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1: The Green Bay Packers starters don't play much in the preseason games. They rely on their padded practices and next week's joint practice with the Arizona Cardinals to get them ready for the season opener against Minnesota. There have been a few skirmishes in the recent Packers padded practices, and X says that's okay, but you do have to be careful.
4: You know, the more that we can kind of have that, you know, that intensity with each other, but then keep it, you know, obviously we still teammates and we still on the same team at the end of the day. It doesn't do anything but make us better. So just making sure that we understand, you know, we still want to be able to compete with each other, but also not go too far because at the end of the day, we're still on the same team.
1: The Packers still have two preseason games left, including tonight against the Broncos, and their regular season opener against the Vikings is still 3 weeks away, but Xavier says that game will be here before you know it.
4: I think we understand that we don't have that much time. Obviously, you know, it still kind of seems like it's far away, but it really is not. It's going to be here in the blink of an eye. Like, we got two preseason games left, and then we're here. So
1: that's Packers safety Xavier McKinney in today's training camp update. I'm Rookie from Sports Radio 107.5 and 1400 The Fan.
5: This game, some intrigue. In 2024, the Eagles played Cooper DeJean in the final preseason game after he missed the first two, so he could get some game action before the season. We all saw how that turned out. Cooper DeJean, along with Quinyon Mitchell, two of the best rookie corners in the NFL that year. They're now two of the best corners in the NFL. So Mekhi Lemon, after a big season at USC last year, over 1,100 yards and 11 touchdowns, he is going to see a lot of snaps tonight, I think. Maybe not a lot, but definitely the first quarter. And so I'm going to assume the Eagles are going to start Tanner McKee, who has kind of been on this roster for the last couple of years. And then they'll probably turn things over to the rookie Cole Payton, who they took out of North Dakota State. So I would assume it's going to be Tanner McKee throwing footballs to Mekhi Lemon. And yeah, after trading away A.J. Brown and also bringing in Dontavian Wicks and Hollywood Brown and Eli Moore, Mekhi Lemon is supposed to play a big role in this offense. I'd be very excited to see the explosiveness, to see where they have him lining up, if he's going to be on the outside, if he's going to be their slot receiver this year. But yeah, we're going to get our first crack at Mekhi Lemon in an Eagles jersey tonight, and that is pretty exciting. Finally, Brad, third thing you're looking out for in the NFL preseason, what would it be?
6: Let's talk about your beloved G-Men and the battle for the NYC going to be played there in Jersey. How about Najee Harris, who they just plucked off the street? I think I'm already on record for saying this here on BetMGM tonight. I believe he's going to start at least 3 to 5 games this season because Cam Scataboo is a moron, and he's going to get himself hurt at some point because he cannot stay away from absorbing contact. He relishes it. He really does. He really does. And not only that, but Tyrone Tracy is certainly in the doghouse. So that's why they brought in Harris. Now, Harris, last time I saw him, looked like your portly uncle running the football. And what I mean portly, at like 375 pounds at like 5'5". I mean, the guy could barely move. He looked like he had a piano strapped to his back. The yak per attempt numbers are really falling off precipitously the last couple of years. Same with the missed tackle rate. But he can pass block. He's got adequate hands, reliable hands out of the backfield. Harris is going to get some run tonight, and I want to see if he's got anything left in the tank. Otherwise, your boy is going to look like a giant boob questioning one Cam Scataboo. And I can tell you this, I look like a giant boob already. So that just goes without saying.
5: Yeah, so then you'll match what you look like. 310-840-4910. Quick update, by the way. There is a B, Robinson, playing for the Atlanta Falcons right now, Brad.
6: Brian?
5: It's Brian Robinson. It's not Bijan. Bijan not playing. Whew. It is Brian Robinson. Tua's got the Falcons in the red zone inside the 10-yard line. He hooked up with Kyle Pitts, who is playing.

0: Kyle Pitts, Jahan Dotson, they've already caught some passes from Tua.
1: Wow.
0: A short pass to Pitts that then went for 37 yards on a third and 11. And so the Falcons right now are inside the 10-yard line with Tua leading the offense. My third and final thing I'm looking forward to in the preseason tonight, and it's a question mark because I don't know if he's going to play. I haven't seen any confirmation. John Harbaugh has kind of kept his cards close to the vest. The only thing that we do know for sure is Jackson Dart isn't playing for the Giants, but some starters are. I wonder if Odell Beckham Jr. is playing, and I wonder if it's going to determine if he makes the team or not. Now, again, the big news earlier this week, Calvin Austin, who the Giants just brought in free agency, tore his ACL, and so that kind of probably opened up that final roster spot for Odell. I didn't think he was going to make the team until that happened. He's already making some of his staple patented one-handed catches in warmups, but he didn't have pads on. This was like 45 minutes ago, so I don't think he would have the pads on anyway. So I'm not sure if Odell's playing, but again, he's putting on a highlight reel of one-handed catches in the at MetLife Stadium right now as the Giants are getting ready to play the Jets. So I don't know if the Giants are going to play OBJ. Maybe the Calvin Austin torn ACL basically sealed up his roster spot for the G-men, but who knows? Maybe they want to make him prove it. Maybe they want to make him earn it. And Jameis Winston is going to play quarterback tonight for the Giants, him and Brandon Allen. So I'm excited to see if OBJ plays, and if he does, even though it probably would only be for a series, I'm looking to see, because again, if he is out on there on the field, maybe that means it's not a guarantee that he's making this roster. So we'll see if OBJ even does play. 310-840-4910. All right, we'll take a short break. When we come back, we'll get you some updates on some baseball. We'll get you some scoreboard updates on the NFL preseason, and we'll play a little NFL buying or BS with some big time news coming out of the final week of the preseason with the Seahawks and the Patriots. 10 days away from football, baby. He's Brett Evans. I'm Pat Boyle. This is BetMGM Tonight, right here on Westwood One Sports.
2: 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Then the Rams and 49ers go in the NFL's first regular season game from Australia. 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
16: Cornerback Brandon Cisse was the Packers' top draft pick this year in the second round at number 52 overall. And at his very first training camp practice, Cisse was getting first-team reps at corner, with Keyshawn Nixon out, reportedly because of a hamstring. And Cisse made the most of his opportunity.
18: It feels great. You know, there's just a long ways to go. You know, every day I'm working to get better. I'm nowhere near as great as a player as I'm going to be. And I never think I will be as great as I want to be. So, you know, it's just always just working and working, finishing the little details. But, you know, it's good to get out there and experience different speeds, you know, get used to it. So it'll be fun.
19: Looked like there was a screen on the right side that you kind of read like a book.
18: Just seeing the call, and you know, my coaches do a great job, and Coach Babbage, Coach Bullocks, and JG do a really good job of making sure my eyes are in the right places. So, the opportunity was there and just happened to make a play.
16: For Cisse, it was also his first taste of the bike tradition and all the fanfare that comes along with Packers training camp. And the rookie made sure to soak it all in.
18: That was awesome. That was definitely very special. And, you know, I felt bad I couldn't sign everybody's autograph, but, you know, I hope one day I can.
16: That's today's Training Camp Report. I'm Marcus Eversall from Sports Radio 107.5 and 1400 The Fan.
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22: No?
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22: Jay Cutler. We love Chicago. 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All right.
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1: 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All right, before we get to an eye-opening quote from Clint Kubiak regarding the running backs of the Las Vegas Raiders, let's get you a couple of updates. First, I was very excited about the potential of Odell Beckham Jr. playing, Brad. He did, and he is. So is Jameis Winston, and they have combined for an interception already. Odell Beckham was targeted on the second play from scrimmage. It was an incompletion. A play later, they go back to him. He slips on the end of his route, and as he tries to stand up, a Jets defensive back comes in, knocks the ball up into the air, and it gets picked off. So off of Odell Beckham's hands and an interception. And I saw Ralph Vacchiano kind of say the same exact thing I said. I want to see if Odell gets targeted and if they're throwing to him, because I think that will be telling on how either certain or completely uncertain his roster spot is on the G-men come on Monday when it's roster cutdown day. And the fact that they've already thrown to him twice, I think, is telling. And it goes off his hands, and it's an interception. Maybe Odell Beckham Jr. doesn't make the Giants, because that is a brutal, brutal start. And the Jets have since punched it in for a touchdown with Cade Klubnik and the backups, Chip Traynham, the former Ohio State running back, essentially just carry that entire possession. 9 carries, 30 yards, and a touchdown. And so the Jets up on the Giants 6-0 with the extra point pending early on. But yeah, that's not so great looking for OBJ, Brad. He might find himself off this Giants roster come Monday. And after the Calvin Austin torn ACL, that would be surprising to me.
2: Yeah, it would be surprising, but it wouldn't be an utter shock. I mean, that could be the ultimate destination, him landing on the street. Maybe somebody else is going to give him an opportunity. By the way, Tua Tagovailoa is still in this game for Atlanta. The first quarter just ended. I mean, his stat line has been impressive. 7 of 8 for 95 yards. He did have the fumble loss, as you mentioned in the prior segment. Kyle Pitts, puzzlingly, still in this game. 3 targets, 3 grabs, 59 yards. Jahan Dotson, 3 targets, 3 grabs, so 27. You know, I've never really questioned Tua's accuracy because he's, generally speaking, a short to intermediate field thrower, occasional downfield bomb. A guy that was way up there in just completion percentage and standard completion percentage last season, way up there as well in red zone completion percentage with Miami. He's just been so meh and kind of vanilla and just mistake prone in other instances. So, I mean, tonight he's showing that, hey, I'm still in the conversation, maybe for this QB1 job. We both believe it's going to be Michael Penix, assuming that he's going to be healthy and good to go week 1 for the ATL in Pittsburgh. But Tua, at least resembling an NFL quarterback tonight. I mean, he's hitting his targets in stride on various routes. Been really impressive. The one other takeaway I've got in the early games is the Jets are on the board. Looks like Chip Traynham.
1: Yeah, Chip Traynham, the Ohio State running back. I mentioned that's how they scored after the interception.
2: Oh, okay, you made a mention that. All right, so there's the touchdown, 1 yarder. Thank you for the pronunciation. Sean Tucker, as I mentioned, that was a guy I was looking at, immediately got 3 carries for 13 yards for Tampa against the Jags. It is 0-0 in that game and no Jags starters. Elsewhere, I haven't really seen anything that's grabbed my attention.
1: Yeah, the Falcons just fumbled again, by the way. It wasn't Tua. This time it was Brian Robinson. So they've coughed the ball up twice already. Tua, again, I still haven't seen that one on social media because they're playing this one on NFL Network right now while the Commanders-Ravens is at halftime. So I didn't see exactly if it was just a botched snap on the first fumble. Let's see. Yeah, it was. It was a botched snap that Tua fumbled. And then Brian Robinson just fumbled again. So, yikes. Falcons still lead the Dolphins, though, 7-3. All right, 310-840-4910. Brad, you've been all over the Raiders backfield since this Ashton Jeanty injury, which was 5 days ago now when it happened on Sunday. Yep. And we've been waiting for anything from Clint Kubiak. Well, we finally did get a telling quote last night after their preseason game on both Ashton Jeanty and the rookie Mike Washington. Clint Kubiak said, quote, "I think that they're both going to prepare to play a lot of football. As these games unfold, you're going to react to the game. I think we've got two guys that we're really excited about." Is this a running back by committee here, Brad? Is this anybody that drafted Ashton Jeanty even before this ankle injury, or even if we get confirmation he's going to play in week one and he's good to go, is it time to pump the brakes on the second year running back Ashton Jeanty?
2: Well, he had 84.3% of the opportunity share. That ain't going to happen this year. Mike Washington has forced his way in this conversation. Ryan McFadden, who covers the Raiders for ESPN, added today, it looks like, that's a direct quote from McFadden, Mike Washington has, quote, changed the staff's perspective on the running back room, as he should have. And the guy's averaging over 7 yards per clip here in the preseason. He has been splendid. He has been spectacular. Multi-dimensional tour de force that he brings to the table. I mean, Jeanty's not going to go away. I mean, Ashton Jeanty is ultra talented. They spend all that high draft capital on him, but is he going to get 80% again? No. Is he even going to get 70%? I think it's debatable. Let's say hypothetically, Jeanty, who's dealing with an unknown ankle sprain, we don't really know the severity. Kubiak added he's hopeful that he's going to play in week one. That's about all we know so far, but they get Miami. Which is going to be the dregs of cake, one of the worst and probably friendliest defenses in the NFL this season. Let's say Washington starts, goes out there and rolls up 100 yards and a touchdown. We're going to have to debate in week two, what does Vegas do if Jeanty is back? Is it 70-30, Jeanty to Washington, 60-40, or outright 50-50? That will TBD. So keep that in mind. If you got a fantasy draft this weekend, don't overspend on Jeanty, and you might want to reach for Mike Washington.
1: 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We got a couple of minutes here before break. Figured we'd let you know right now, bases loaded for the Dodgers in the top of the fifth. Still scoreless. Tarek Skubal, 4 innings, 1 hit, no runs, 6 strikeouts. Dodgers looking to break through right now with the bases juiced in the fifth. Elsewhere, Red Sox and the Yankees scoreless in the bottom of the second. Braves up on the Rockies 2-0, and Matt Olson is 0-for-1. He struck out swinging in his first at bat. So we'll see if Monty can get his streak to 11. We'll have much more sports, including The Price is Right or Wrong, when we come back here on BetMGM.
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